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2: 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Yes, put it down. You're going to live. 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
0: Hey guys, Dave Ramsey here. 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I hear that every single day on this show from people who feel stuck and who are looking for advice. 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
3: 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Listen, I need everyone to put your phones down. Yes, put it down. You're going to live. 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
0: Debbie's in Jacksonville, Florida. Hi, Debbie. How are you?
4: I'm great. How are you?
0: Better than I deserve. What's up?
4: So I have a question. My husband and I are looking at retirement. He's retiring actually in a couple of months. I'm already retired. And I've been looking at our investments. I have one annuity that it's not a lot of money. It's about $120,000. It's not earning much interest at all. It's matured, or actually will be fully matured next year. And I'm wondering if there's any downside. I've been thinking about trying to contribute to each of my four grown children's Roth IRA just to help encourage, they already save, but to help encourage them if they're doing their 401ks, and also to be still alive during part of the time that I, you know, during a time where I can see them enjoy it and get excited about it, and if there's any possible downside to that.
0: It's an interesting question. Well, the two issues are separate issues. The annuity comes due, cash it out. Okay, it's a crappy it's a crappy product, and then we're going to invest that money into a good product. Okay, into some good mutual funds. All right, and move away from that insurance garbage. And so then there's a different issue of, do we want to give our kids money? And if so, do we want to do it in the form that they open? You can't open a Roth IRA for someone else. They have to open it.
1: Yeah, do they have one already, Debbie?
4: They all have them, yes.
1: So you would just be
0: paying them? Are they funding them every year?
4: No, I haven't been, but I opened
0: each of them an IRA. Are they funding their Roth IRAs?
4: They are.
0: You can't do another one on top of what they are doing.
4: Right. No, they are, but they have slowed down. A couple of them have had some challenges, so some are funding more than others. I feel like if I did that, they could still contribute to their 401k. But as my husband and I are looking at retirement, as you know, all I can see is, oh my gosh, you pay so many taxes for all the savings you've done your whole life.
0: Mm-hmm. And if it's not in a Roth, you do, yeah.
4: Right.
0: Yeah.
1: So, how much do you guys have? So Debbie, you just want to give them each $7,500 a year to just max out their Roths and as a gift is kind of what you're thinking.
4: About that. It's a $120,000 annuity. I could give them $5,000 a year for 5 years each, which would just help them and then encourage them to put the additional funds that would max it.
1: Okay.
4: My husband and I are this is not money I think is going to be important to us. We have are you asking me?
0: Yeah, what's your net worth?
4: I'm sorry, Rich. We've got about $4.5 million in.
0: And you want to give away a couple hundred thousand bucks. That's fine. No problem.
4: Yeah. Right? Yeah.
0: And again, though, we're going to move it out of the annuity into a good mutual fund, and then you're going to decide later if it's a separate decision from moving it out of the annuity into a mutual fund. Now I've just got some money here. Period. It doesn't have to be, the gift doesn't have to be tied to the annuity in any way. It does no good to tie it to the annuity. Okay? It's just that it's emotionally found money and you don't need it. And so that's how you're tying it, but they're not necessarily connected.
1: How old are your kids, Debbie?
4: Yeah, they're older.
1: That's fine.
4: They're between 33 and 45.
1: Okay. Well, you just made the comment, and it made me think of the book. There's a book called Die with Zero, and I don't agree with everything in the book, but it's a little bit of that premise of parents who have done well, and their adult kids are there, and they're in a time of life. Maybe they're buying a house. They need to upgrade a car, fund retirement, I guess could be anything, whatever. And you help them while you're alive. What you said were your words. I want to see them enjoy it. So I would just throw out that, you know, if you
0: you're actually not going to see the Roth IRA.
1: Right. Yeah. If you put in the Roth, they're going to be 59 and a half.
0: And you're going to be dead.
1: Well, we'll hope for longevity for Debbie. But I'm just saying, if you want,
4: I'll get to see them enjoy it as it grows.
0: Yeah, you'll get to see the growth.

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0: 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Hi, Phil. How are you?
1: Hi, Dave. I'm good. Thank you so much.
0: Sure. What's up?
1: Okay. So I have about a combined debt between business and personal of $55,000. I'm liquidating the business. I'm going to get out of it. I just took on a new commissions job, and it's slow going right now. I've only been doing it 3 months. My take-home pay is about $2,450. Right now, but I could expect with a little ramping up to be about 7 to 10 a month. My question is primarily, I want to avoid bankruptcy at all costs. So I'm trying to figure out if that's the only option I have, or if there's a way to deal with the creditors by settling and what that process looks like.
0: What kind of debt is the $55,000?
1: It's all credit lines.
0: Credit cards.
1: Yeah.
0: With a bank or credit cards or?
1: I apologize. It's credit cards. I apologize.
0: Credit cards. It's 100% credit card debt.
1: Yes, sir.
2: How many different ones? How many different cards?
1: There's 8 cards.
2: 8.
1: 4 personal, 4 business.
0: Well, they're all personal. You signed for them.
1: Okay.
0: Your business did not, that was not big enough for them to loan your business money without your personal signature. So they're all personal. They're all going to sue you eventually. If you don't take care of it, but that's okay. So how long has it been since you've paid on them?
1: I've been keeping up. I've been making minimum payments.
0: Oh, you're making minimum payments now. How?
1: Yeah, I'm trying to. Well, it's the business was winding down, and but as I realized, I had to get out of it and get a new job.
0: Oh, so you're still making a little bit of revenue.
1: Minimal.
0: I got you.
1: I don't have the time to commit to that.
0: And when you said liquidate, anymore. Is there anything being sold except just selling off the inventory and closing it?
1: That's exactly it, yeah.
0: Okay. How much inventory you got left?
1: Oh, gosh, it's probably less than 1,000.
0: Okay. All right. So you're just about done with that. So there's no real asset as far as the business goes.
1: Correct.
0: You got equipment or anything that you're going to sell off, furnishings or anything left over from the business that's going to bring any money?
1: No, sir. It was e-commerce, so
0: okay.
1: It was pretty much just... It was inventory that just went into the various platforms.
0: Gotcha. Okay. All right. That makes sense. Okay. You're nowhere near bankrupt. Not even close.
1: Okay. Beautiful.
0: Okay.
1: Okay.
0: You're going to be able to work through this. And actually, I mean, there's a couple of ways you can do it. They are not going to settle with you for less than 100 cents when you call them as an individual while you're making payments.
1: Okay.
0: But if you're 6 months behind... which I'm not going to recommend, okay?
1: Sure.
0: Then you could call them up and say, okay, I owe you $10,000, and I have $3,000, and I will offer you that as settlement in full. And after a bunch of haggling and whining and spit and all that other stuff going on, then eventually you'll get them to do that, okay? The other thing in your situation you could do, we have a sponsor called Guardian Litigation. And they specialize in working with people where you are, not people that are 6 months behind, but people that are worried that they're going to get there because their income is not able to maintain the payments on these. Because at $2,450, you're not going to eat and pay all these payments.
1: Correct.
0: And that's what you're already seeing, and you're saying this is coming to a screeching halt, and then these people are going to get mean and nasty, and you're right, they are. So I'm going to put you on hold, and Christian's going to hook you up with Guardian Litigation. Again, it's a sponsor of ours. They have attorneys on staff, and they will start the negotiation process while you're current. They don't require you to get behind in order to put you into a plan, and they work with the companies all the time and are able to pull things off that the individual can't. And so that's why we brought them on as a sponsor. I generally, there's a lot of people in that bucket that I don't recommend, debt consolidation people, we don't recommend. But Guardian does a great job, and so we'll send you that direction and see if you can't get some help. You're not going to file bankruptcy.
2: No, and as quickly as you can get to that $7,000 to $10,000, that changes
0: you just
2: your life.
0: Clean it up.
2: Yep, absolutely. And in the meantime, I mean, probably working extra, working side jobs on the weekends just to keep something afloat, because $2,400 in general is
0: in Phoenix.
2: Yeah,
0: tough.
2: I don't think you can live on that. So
0: that's tough. Yeah. All right, Grace is in Raleigh. Hi, Grace. How are you?
3: Hi, Dave and Rachel. I'm doing great. How are you guys?
0: Better than we deserve. What's up?
3: So I was just calling. My husband and I, due to a series of unfortunate events, our car got totaled. Not our fault.
0: You got insurance?
3: Yes.
0: Good.
3: We got about $5,000 for it. But
0: that's what the car was worth, right?
3: Yeah. Okay. Exactly.
0: Okay.
3: But we are currently under contract on a house, and so obviously no buying cars yet. But looking ahead, just because we've been sharing a car and it's been a little difficult with work and schedules and such.
0: I'm sorry. You have a $5,000 check from the insurance company. The contract on the house does not prohibit you from buying a $5,000 car for cash.
3: Yes, which leads me to my question, which was, do you think that it would be smarter to get like a $5,000 car or wait until we're closed on the house and we have some funds coming in and get a nicer car as we're looking ahead to having kids and wanting like an SUV or a minivan?
0: You're doing fine in the $5,000 car before this happened.
3: We were, yes.
0: Okay.
3: So it's a little bit earlier than we were expecting.
0: So what,
3: car.
0: You have extra money set aside for a car already in addition to the house?
3: Just the $5,000. We had not been planning on getting a car quite yet.
0: So do you have an emergency fund?
3: We do, yes.
0: And how much is in that?
3: About $25,000.
0: Okay. And what should your emergency fund be?
3: $25,000. Just about for 6 months.
2: Is that a 6 month? Do you guys have kids, Grace?
3: No, not yet.
2: Okay.
3: But we were kind of hoping maybe next year.
2: Sure. Yeah, totally. Pretty stable jobs?
3: Yes.
2: Mm-hmm. Okay.
0: And what's your household income?
3: Household income is about $140.
0: Okay. Yeah, 25 is probably pretty, that's probably about 3 months, yeah.
2: That's 6 months, she said.
0: It's not.
3: I guess now with the mortgage, it might be about three.
0: Yeah.
2: Okay.
3: Beforehand.
2: Okay, that's fair.
0: When are
2: you
0: closing
2: fair.
0: On the house?
3: Next Wednesday, August 12th.
0: Okay. And you're not using any of the $25,000 to close on the house?
3: No. Okay. We're doing it the Ramsey way.
0: Good. Okay. Good for you. Well done. All right.
2: I'd be okay throwing a couple thousand.
0: Yeah, I mean, if you took it to 20 or something, but I'm not, it's not an emergency to move up in car. This is more of a gyration in your budget than anything else. You make a lot of money. You don't have any debt.
2: Yeah, and go get a $10,000 car. Don't get a minivan yet.
0: Yeah, get a $10,000. You don't have kids.
2: Yeah, get whatever you want, and then you know when life happens,
0: get a
2: $10,000
0: car. Put the $5,000 back in the emergency fund as soon as possible, and then start saving for the next car.
2: Mm-hmm.
0: After you get the house.
3: So, yeah.
0: But you don't need a $25,000 car when you totaled a $5,000 car.
3: For sure.
0: And you certainly don't need a car payment. But purchasing a car and using some of your emergency fund or some of your $5,000 from the insurance with no payments at all, no bank involved, is not going to spoil the purchase of your home in any way.
3: That's fair. We just were wanting to be safe.
0: It won't mess up the mortgage company if you bought a $25,000 car. I would just call you stupid.
3: Yes, that's fair.
0: Okay. So don't do that. You're awesome. Thanks for the call. We appreciate you being here.
2: But yeah, a $5,000 to a $10,000.
0: That's a big jump.
2: That's a jump. So take it and then drive it for 18 months. And
0: listen to what they did. They have a fully funded emergency fund. They're 100% debt-free.
2: Yep.
0: They make $140,000 a year.
2: They're buying
0: a home. Nobody can buy a home, but they're buying a home. And guess what they were driving? $5,000 car. They're doing everything right.
2: Mm-hmm.
0: And then some stupid person totaled their car. Somebody T-boned them at the light, you know?
2: Now she gets a $10,000 car, though. Blessing in disguise.
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0: Ellie down in KC. We appreciate Derek's comments on this one. Our Ears on the Clubhouse brought to you by Minnesota Corn, continuously working to promote sustainable practices, develop new uses, and maintain thriving rural economies for Minnesota's 24,000 corn farmers. Well, the Twins are going to Milwaukee to take on the best team in the majors in the Brewers on the final stop of this three-city, nine-game road trip. Lefty Shane Drouin goes for Milwaukee tomorrow night. A fifth-round draft pick by the Red Sox in 2020, he was traded to the Brewers just before spring training this year, made his big league debut on April 8th versus Boston, then made 10 relief appearances before sliding into the rotation on June 1st. Drouin is 6-4 with a 3.48 ERA, and he defeated the Angels last Friday when he allowed 2 runs on 5 hits, fans 7 in 6 innings. Twins just announced their rotation for the series. They are indeed going to put Zebby Matthews on the bump tomorrow night, which I'm guessing that means the corresponding move is Joe Ryan's going to be heading to the 15-day disabled list after being diagnosed with that left glute, mild strain of the left glute. It's not official. I'm only speculating. I am telling you for sure, though, that Zebby Matthews is getting the start tomorrow night. He did not take a decision last Friday in Seattle in a game the Twins won. He was sent down after that game. He's able to get called back up again because being an injury replacement. He's 0-1 in his career versus the Brewers, roughed up by them last season. For the fourth straight night, our pregame's going to roll at 6 p.m. Hope you can join us then. That wraps up the Affinity Plus Federal Credit Union postgame download. For Kel Soderquist, Biff, John Vitas, and Andrew Halverson, and Pablo Lopez, I'm Mark Janowski. 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
2: Hit through the right side, RBI base hit, Ryan Jeffers. Twins take the lead, 2-1.
3: They had a pitch lined to the left center field. That's going to tie it up. As Bell around first base, ground ball, weakly hit, should be 2. Kieschel to Lee, back to first in time for the TaylorMade double play. Nicely turned.
2: Byron smashes this ball deep into the left field corner. That one's back towards the fence, and it's off the base of the wall. Byron looping around first, looping towards second. He slides in with a crisp leadoff double.
1: Today's game was brought to you by Target, proud partner of the Minnesota Twins. Derek Shelton, signing off.
4: This has been a presentation of the Treasure Island Baseball Network.
5: That's different. Apparently, the two little rascals she was dragging along her side didn't scare him off, so he went on some dates with her. It speaks a lot to his character that during that time, before they were even married, he would be coming over for dinner. He would be watching us. If my mom had some event she needed to go to, he would babysit us. When I had pneumonia and I was in the hospital at a year old, he was there, supporting my mom, taking care of me, and hanging out with my older brother, Luke. Obviously, my dad was interested based on the fact that he stuck around my mom and me and Luke. And so as he was dating her, he kind of went to our pastor at our church and said, "Hey, look, I don't know what the next step would be or how soon that step would be, but I think I want to marry this woman." And my pastor just looked at him and said, "Hey, you either fish or cut bait. She's got 2 sons and those sons need a dad and she needs a husband at this point. So you better make a decision." And so I guess my dad went with the fish instead of cutting bait and married my mom in 1999 in July and adopted me and Luke. So he was now my mom's husband and our dad. And people ask me sometimes, you know, was there ever any weird points in your upbringing, just kind of like dealing with your stepdad and trying to navigate that and kind of the power dynamics or the parenting models and all those things? And I just tell them he wasn't my stepdad. Like, legally, he was my legal dad, and it wasn't just a legal obligation either. The way he raised us made it really easy to be his son because he was a great father. They had 2 more sons, my younger brothers, Brock and Rylan. So we had 4 boys in our house, and it was chaos all the time. But nothing really surprised my mom at that point after all she'd been through. So my dad retired from the fire department in 2010 or 2012. I can't remember. I'm pretty sure it's 10. A man on his crew, Glenn Allen, actually died that year responding to a fire as a roof collapsed on a building. And my mom just said, "Hey, that's enough, you know, I can't be going to bed every night with you at the station and knowing that that could be you, you know, and go through all this all over again. So he retired after 30 years on the department. They've been present and very active in our lives. So 6 months back, I moved from California to Asheville, North Carolina. So Uncle Robert, he's one of the few family members of Joe that we've been in close contact with. He made quite an effort after everything happened to still be around, to support my mom, to love on me and my older brother, to spend time with us. And I actually visited him this past summer on my way down to North Carolina. They live in Nashville, Tennessee. And so I spent time about 5 hours that first night there, just kind of hearing stories about my dad, hearing kind of what went down on site of the incident, which was kind of a huge moment because I hadn't heard those things for a long time, and not for bad reason. I mean, I just had never asked my mom. You don't really want to bring up those things unnecessarily. If I were her, I wouldn't really want to revisit that situation a ton. So I wanted to be considerate in that sense, and it wasn't of the utmost importance that I knew about some of those things, but my uncle didn't mind talking about it. So we talked through some of those things, and then he told me he had the actual original tape of the funeral. There were a couple funerals, actually. The LA City Fire Department did one, and then Grace Community Church held another. One of the most impactful things about that video was watching my mom. Naturally, my eyes were just kind of directed towards her and just kind of seeing how she dealt with it. My mom is so sweet and so emotional, too, in both the highs and the lows. So she gets the most excited about our achievements and our accomplishments, but she cries very easily, too. So I was just expecting her to be in a pool of tears during this video. And I kid you not, the whole time I watched it, she wasn't crying once. She had her two sons with her, and she had to be strong for them. Obviously, she wasn't pretending like nothing happened. Deep down, her heart was being ripped out. There's a whole range of emotions, from overwhelming support of all these people being here for the service, and then the reality of her husband being dead. And yet she stood there and welcomed all the hugs, welcomed all the love and the condolences from people around. There's one little clip where they cut in and it's close, and she's holding my older brother Luke, who's 2 at that time, and she's pointing out things on the fire truck, like, hey, that's kind of cool, you see that? Oh, you see the big fire truck? And it's just like, here she is facing the biggest moment of her life, the biggest tragedy of her life, right in the face, and she's raising her son at the same time, and knows that that's going to be the next, you know, rest of her life is doing that regardless of what happens. And she was strong in that, and she's continued to be strong. Even if she's emotional, she doesn't crack, you know. She has been joyful all throughout our upbringing, even when a lot of it wasn't joyful. So yeah, even talking to her, I talked to her today because yesterday was the anniversary, 24-year anniversary. So I was talking to her today, and I told her, people always ask me how I process through that situation. Like, how can I pray for you? What's difficult about it? And that's understandable. But the reality is there's not much grief in it. You know, obviously in that time and at the moment there was, I was too young to really experience that. The only emotion that I feel is just being overwhelmed, seeing the Lord's kindness and providing through all of that. And she said that's exactly how she feels, which says a lot because she was the one that, you know, bore the brunt of what happened. And yet today, you know, 24 years later, she's saying, yeah, it's not sad. It's only like incredible what's happened. There's so much redemption in the midst of all of it. Like, if I were to plan that out from a third person perspective, I'd be like, they have a happy life as a family. Nothing bad happens to them. Okay, that's cool. That's great. That would be a good situation. And then the Lord says, no, I'm going to take the husband out of the picture. And you're going, what in the world? That's not only a bad idea, that's the worst possible idea. Like, that's complete opposite. What are you thinking? And then he goes, but through that, I'm going to save his brother. And then through that, I'm going to provide another dad for this family. They're going to get more people to their family. And that whole family will know me as a result and praise me. And then they're going to tell this story to hundreds of thousands of people in the future. And those people will know the story. Now, yeah, your whole thing with the family being happy and complete and everything, that's special. but this is something different. He can redeem those things that are broken way better than we could ever picture it.
6: And a terrific job, a beautiful job on the production by Faith. And a special thanks to Caleb Bailey for sharing his story. And my goodness, his mother comes off as one heck of a star. She lost a breadwinner, lost the father of two sons, lost her soulmate, and had to figure out life, he said. She could have given up, but she didn't. Caleb Bailey's story, his family's story, here on Our American Story.

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6: NBC News Radio, I'm Scott Carr. Tennessee Senator Marsha Blackburn's projected to win Thursday's Republican primary contest in the race to become Tennessee's next governor. NBC News projects Blackburn will beat Congressman John Rose and State Representative Monty Fritz. NBC News also projects U.S. Representative Andy Ogles, who had enjoyed the backing of President Trump, will lose his Republican primary in Tennessee, the incumbent congressman falling to former state official Charlie Hatcher. The man suspected of starting one of the major wildfires scorching the Spokane, Washington region is back behind bars after a court appearance today during which a $2 million bail bond was set for Aaron Farinacci. Court documents say that Farinacci had told prosecutors he'd started 25 other fires in the region since last July. Officials in Washington state report the fires are about 15% contained. Those fires have caused widespread destruction. Scott Carr, NBC News Radio.
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0: And we return to our American stories. And now it's time for another Rule of Law story as a part of our Rule of Law series, where we show what happens when there's either an absence or presence of the rule of law in our lives. Here's a story about a landmark case on economic freedom in the state of Texas.
12: My name is Wesley Hoddit. I'm a senior attorney with the Institute for Justice. I've worked at IJ since I graduated from law school in 2008, and my first job was at IJ's then new Texas office in Austin. I was working there a little bit late one night, I think it was around 6:30, and a couple of guys came into the office after everyone else had left. I didn't know them, but I went out to the front and introduced myself. They were Ash Patel and Anver Ali Satani, two business owners who said that they had a problem with the state and they wanted to know if I would agree to talk to them about it. From there, I learned that their business was being threatened with being shut down because they employed eyebrow threaders. These are typically South Asian women who use a beauty technique involving nothing but a single strand of cotton thread. They put tension on that, form a kind of lasso, and it allows you to precisely remove hair around the eyebrows for beautification. And when Ash and Anver had set up their business, they told me they looked at Texas's cosmetology laws and saw nothing specifically about threading. They plowed ahead like all good entrepreneurs do without asking permission. And it turned out that the Texas Department of Licensing and Regulation had, after the fact, decided that they thought threading was cosmetology. It followed that everyone that worked for Ash and Anver needed a cosmetology license. None of them had one, and as we later discovered, the cosmetology schools weren't teaching threading or testing anyone. They were gonna go learn other people's cosmetology techniques. They were gonna go learn other people's jobs just to qualify to continue doing their jobs. And you're talking about women that had been doing this professionally for 30 years. Discovering, you know, at the age of 40 that the state expected them to go back to school. Now, we all understand that that could be impossible for a variety of reasons. We're talking 9 months of schooling in a licensed cosmetology school. They're almost always private businesses. At a minimum, for some people it takes 2 years, depending on what license they're trying to get. You've got to pay that private business quite a bit of money. You know, it usually ranges from like $7,000 to $15,000. You can't work while you're going to this school, because again, you've got to be there full time. You probably will, however, work for the private cosmetology school, which has people come in and pay for cosmetology services, but they keep the money. At the end of all of that, you have to take a couple of exams. There's almost always a practical component where you have to show that you know how to do the basic techniques. And there's almost always a written component, like a test you would take in school about how bacteria grow, where different styles originated from, what people mean when they say things like a beehive or cornrows. So this is an example of what we call occupational licensing. It's the requirement that before you can do something to pursue a living, even though we all consider that thing to be legal, you need the government's permission. Now, there are a lot of professions that automatically come to mind when we think about occupational licensing: doctors, lawyers, engineers. And indeed, the licensing of those professionals has been around for a long time. But in the 1950s in this country, it was about 5% of the American workforce that required some form of occupational licensing. Today, it's much closer to 20%. And that has profound social and economic impacts, particularly for people who are on the margins of society and on the margins of where it makes sense to begin licensing people for things. Cosmetology is a good example of this because it's often the first rung of the entrepreneurship ladder, especially for people from other countries who don't have a lot of language skills and a lot of other opportunities, right? This is perhaps why you see recent Asian immigrants predominating in places like nail salons, or why you see like recent African immigrants predominating in places like hair braiding salons. It's because they have a marketable skill that people will pay for. It's just they've really only got one. And cosmetology licensing in the 20s might have been about basic sanitation, but as time has gone on, it's become more about incumbent control of the industry. I mean, there's in every state, there's a committee who has jurisdiction over an executive agency whose responsibility it is to regulate the cosmetology industry. Usually by law, that agency has to be run by cosmetologists. You know, everyone that's on the board of the Texas Department of Licensing and Regulation, there's supposed to be at least some people who are cosmetologists and some people who represent other walks of life. And so that agency will go to the relevant lawmaking committee and say, we think there need to be more restrictions on, for example, this new practice of threading that we're only beginning to see in our state. And the people who will be in the audience to sort of provide public comment will be, you know, beauty school owners and other cosmetologists. And that means that the people who control the policy outcomes are the people who stand to gain or lose the most. And I mean, the motivation is obvious. You want to keep new competition out of the market so that you can charge more. So their basic question that night was, can you help us? And, you know, I sort of gleefully said, we might be able to, because I had been studying up on the Texas Constitution and was familiar with a line of cases on the one hand that provided very robust constitutional protection against irrational regulations like this. And on the other hand, I was aware of another line of cases that hewed much more closely to the federal constitutional standard for economic regulations, namely the rational basis test. Is there any conceivable justification? And if there is, the economic regulation is constitutional. So I was aware of the tension between these two lines of cases, and I wanted a case involving an economic regulation that would allow us to tease them out. And I immediately saw the potential in Ash and Amber's predicament.
0: And when we come back, more with Our American Stories and with Wesley Huddett. And he's an attorney with the Institute for Justice defending Ash Patel, who runs an eyebrow threading business in Texas.

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12: And we're back with our American Stories and our Rule of Law series. And the story of the Ash Patel case is told by his attorney, Institute for Justice lawyer Wesley Hoddit. When we last left off, Ash Patel, a man who employed eyebrow threaders, had been told he'd have to shut down his operation and send all of his threaders back to cosmetology school for anywhere between 9 months and 2 years of courses that didn't have anything to do with their craft. It seemed burdensome, and there was a disconnect between Texas's laws and the federal laws on economic freedom. So Wesley thought he might have a case. Let's continue with the story.
13: There was an uncertainty in Texas law. There was one line of cases that seemed to say, we do something more than what the federal government does.

0: Because when a person complains about a regulation that's making it too difficult or impossible to support themselves. And one line said that the government needed to have robust reasons that lined up with the real world. In other words, under Texas's culture and traditions and laws, the government had to have a good reason for requiring a restriction on someone's economic rights, and that reason had to make sense in the real world. I'll give you an example. There was a case from the 60s where a small Texas town had restricted the size of fuel tanker trucks that could come through the town. Their justification for that was that they were concerned about fires. What that required in practical terms was that the large tanker trucks that operate everywhere else had to stop outside of the town and transfer into two smaller tanker trucks, which, you know, the court recognized based on testimony at a trial was a huge risk of fire. And having two trucks on the road that could go boom was worse than having one truck on a road that could go boom. So the court in that case, it's called Humble Oil, ruled that under the Texas Constitution, the law was unconstitutional. You couldn't require that sort of irrational justification. Now, under federal law, the story has been quite different since around the New Deal period. Under federal law, we currently have an understanding of the U.S. Constitution's protections for economic liberty as being very anemic, almost worthless. The federal Constitution, the Supreme Court has told us, requires only some conceivable justification for a law. And so I think if we compare that to the Humble Oil case, the government's going to get a lot of leeway in determining the size of fuel tanker trucks because fuel tanker trucks go boom. And indeed, the federal case law bears out that kind of government may do anything reasoning. So that is why when Ash and Anver came into my office and described their problem and said, "Can you help?" That is why I was so confident that there was a there. Because state Supreme Courts exist to resolve those kinds of conflicts within their own case law. You know, lower courts are supposed to know what the law is before they can apply it correctly. And if, as in Texas, you know, you had these two lines of cases, some of them hewing to federal constitutional standards and some of them hewing to the more robust Texas standards, then there's confusion that can lead to inconsistent results depending on, you know, who your judge ends up being and where you end up filing your case. The whole point of bringing this case was to establish that under the Texas Constitution, there has to be a real and substantial connection between what the government is trying to do and how the regulation works in the real world. And even if that connection exists, courts still ask, is the regulation unduly burdensome in light of what the state is trying to achieve? It seems maybe like there could be a real and substantial connection to health and safety. If you go to cosmetology school, you do admittedly learn things like washing your hands. But what Texas was requiring was 750 hours of instruction. That's about 9 months of a full-time job. Two tests, neither of which had any, you know, material about eyebrow threading specifically or about sanitation specific to eyebrow threading. And so our argument all along was it takes about an hour to learn the sanitation that you need to learn to be a safe threader. You need to wash your hands, use new thread with every customer, and keep the work area clean. So it's just inconceivable that could take 750 hours to learn. We never disputed that there could be a license for threading. It was just that this license, the 750-hour two-examination requirement that didn't involve any instruction in threading, was obviously unconstitutional. So, like, so much of public interest law, this case started out with a loss. The state won. We appealed, and we lost. The state won in the Intermediate Court of Appeals. And then we had to ask the Texas Supreme Court for what lawyers call discretionary review, and they agreed to take the case. We won in the Texas Supreme Court by a vote of 6-3. Now, five of those justices agreed with our argument that the state constitution requires a real and substantial relationship between a regulation and how it functions in the real world, and also can't be unduly burdensome. They struck the law down based on that Texas test. One justice agreed that this law was unconstitutional, but didn't think that there needed to be an independent Texas test to make that ruling. He thought the law violated the federal rational basis test because it was just so inconceivably justified. But, you know, there were three dissenters who were very vocal about the fact that they did not want to be reviewing economic regulations, did not take seriously Texas being different from the federal government in terms of its protections for economic liberty, and thought that it was perfectly fine that threaders were being required to spend 9 months in a private beauty school learning nothing about their own jobs. Now, this was a huge landmark victory for IJ. It was obviously life-changing for the clients in the case. It's an incredible feeling to have the patience to wait years from, you know, we launched this case in 2009, and we got a decision from the Texas Supreme Court in 2015. So it's about 5.5 years from beginning to end. And it was mostly losing. So, you know, it's an incredible feeling to have that victory call with your client. But there's so much more work that needs to be done. I mean, this is one case in a sea of burdensome economic regulations that really require court intervention. And it's very difficult to get, you know, at least judges of the current generation to unlearn what they were taught in law school, that there's no economic regulation that a court can strike down. You know, what is needed here is like what is needed in so many other aspects of American life today: nuance. Of course it's true that the political branches have the right to decide who should get to practice what occupations. But it is also true that we should not allow them to do that at the behest of the regulated industry and only for their benefit. In the American constitutional order, courts are there to ensure that individuals' rights are being honored in the lawmaking process, right? And it's absolutely essential that there be more cases like Patel, where particularly state courts, but ultimately federal courts as well, take seriously the time-honored individual right to use your own labor, your own hands, to support yourself free of any restrictions that aren't justified by a need that the public has, not a need that a particular lobbyist or lobby might have.
1: And a special thanks to Monty Montgomery for his great work on the piece, and a special thanks to Wesley Hoddit, the Institute for Justice attorney, who you heard tell this remarkable story, this important story, another rule of law story in a part of our rule of law series here on Our American Stories. 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
11: I'm meteorologist Allison Jacoby with Northern News Now, and we have another nice day today. Lots of sunshine in the forecast with very seasonable temperatures, but we do have the chance for some showers possible overnight. Now into tomorrow, we are going to start the day a little bit cloudier, and we do have a thunderstorm chance possible throughout the afternoon hours into the overnight hours. Now for the weekend, things are going to clear up quite a bit. We'll get a lot more sunshine for Saturday and Sunday. With Northern News Now, I'm Allison Jacoby for 610 and FM 103.9 KDAL.
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12: NBC News Radio, I'm Scott Carr. Tennessee Senator Marsha Blackburn's projected to win Thursday's Republican primary contest in the race to become Tennessee's next governor. NBC News projects Blackburn will beat out Congressman John Rose and State Representative Monty Fritz, who'd hope to run to replace the term-limited Republican governor Bill Lee. NBC News also projects U.S. Representative Andy Ogles will lose his Republican primary. Ogles had been backed by President Trump. The incumbent congressman fell to former state official Charlie Hatcher. Also, Jerry Green's projected to win Tennessee's Democratic primary for governor. President Trump has signed new executive orders to restrict birthright citizenship and ban what he calls birth tourism. The order restricts birthright citizenship involving children of foreign diplomatic staff, children of people classified as alien enemies, and children born in U.S. territories.
13: Wealthy people are building businesses around birthright citizenship. That's not the way it's supposed to work. It's a disgrace. They're buying their way in, and we're not going to let it happen.
12: Another order bans citizenship to children born of mothers who enter the U.S. for the purpose of having a child here.
13: We had a very unfortunate decision in the Supreme Court concerning birthright. It was close, but a very, very unfortunate decision. So we're making adjustments.
12: Both orders will no doubt be challenged after the Supreme Court already had struck down Trump's attempt to end automatic birthright citizenship to children of non-citizens.
14: A man suspected of starting one of the major wildfires scorching the Spokane, Washington region was in court again today, and an arraignment bond was set for Aaron Farinacci at $2 million. He'd been arrested by a SWAT team after a witness said he was acting suspiciously near where the Old Trails fire started last Saturday. Meantime, officials report some containment, about 15%, has finally been made in battling those three wildfires. Scott Carr, NBC News Radio.
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14: In New York City, there's still no official word on what caused a deadly explosion inside an apartment building in the Bronx Wednesday that triggered a massive fire, leading to one death and injured several people. Sarah Lee Kessler is there.
16: It was a boom, a big sounding boom.
17: It sounded like a world was coming to an end. It's like a bomb.
18: It happened at lunchtime Wednesday at a five-story apartment building on East 209th Street in Norwood. The FDNY says the explosion began in a second-floor apartment, igniting flames that spread to the upper floors.
19: It blew out window frames. It blew some of them across the street. Some of the apartment doors had been blown off the hinges as well.
18: One person was killed, at least 14 others injured, including six firefighters. Two of those injuries said to be life-threatening.
14: The fast ramping up of data centers nationwide has many residents and lawmakers concerned. In California's Silicon Valley, Democratic Congressman Ro Khanna is now planning to introduce a data center bill of rights.
20: It would establish a set of authorities for local communities to reject the construction of data centers. It comes amid nationwide concerns about data centers and their impacts, like higher utility rates. Khanna says the bill would give local communities the right to say no to data centers that power AI. It would allow communities to bar data centers from being built within 2,500 feet of homes, schools, childcare facilities, hospitals, or nursing homes. I'm Daniel Martindale.
14: New research out of Louisiana State University indicates that space is not as empty as it looks. And one scientist there is helping to prove it, published Wednesday in Nature. The research features LSU astrophysicist Michelle Negro, who supported X-ray polarization analysis of a dead star. The team now suspects that the star's immense magnetic field is acting like a giant pair of polarized sunglasses, altering empty space and changing the way that light travels through it. Researchers say the finding may confirm a 90-year-old quantum physics theory, indicating the cosmos is far more dynamic than scientists ever knew. Scott Carr, NBC News Radio.
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0: This is Lee Habib, and this is Our American Stories, and we tell stories about everything here on this show, from the arts to sports and from business to history and everything in between, including your stories. 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And our next story comes from our regular contributor, Kent Nerburn. Kent is the author of Letters to My Son, which is a compilation of letters written to his own son should Kent not live to see him into manhood. Today, Kent shares with us another one of his lessons. It's called Craig's Lesson.
1: Most young people I know, and many who are older, live in a quiet crisis of identity about their place in the world. Some, especially young women, spend their lives submerging their interests into the interests of others until they are not sure whether they have any identity at all. Others, very often young men, try desperately to impress others by parading their accomplishments and sense of self-importance in an attempt to make themselves seem somehow whole and finished. Still others of both sexes spend their time passing a brittle judgment on others they perceive as different or lesser than they are, in an attempt to establish their own identity at the expense of others. At the heart of each is the fear that someone else might pass judgment on who they are, and that they will be unmasked or found out for the uncertainty that is at their core.

0: When I was younger, I was as plagued with this fear as anyone else. Often I would dare not to act for fear of someone judging me. Other times, I forced myself into the center of discussions in a pitiful attempt to make sure I was recognized for everything I thought or did. I excluded others. I demeaned others. I pointed out their weaknesses and inconsistencies as a way of raising myself by lowering those around me. Sometimes I was aware of it, other times I was not. It took a chance comment by a friend of mine long after I had reached adulthood before I could begin to lift myself out of the uncertainty that surrounded my sense of self. Craig was a close friend of mine. He was one of those people who brought energy and life into any room he entered. He had an uncanny ability to focus his entire attention on you while you were talking, so you suddenly felt more important and more responsible than you had before he started listening. He made you better by being around him. People loved him. He and I went to graduate school together. We had a lot in common. We both were having women troubles. We both were seekers. We both were perhaps too aware of our own foibles for our own good. But he lived in the sunlight of the Spirit, while I lived under a full moon. We were like mirrors to each other, revealing dimensions of our beings that otherwise we never would have seen. One sunny autumn day, we were sitting in our study areas, half talking and half working on some now forgotten projects for our graduate degrees. I was staring out the window when I noticed one of my professors walking across the parking lot. He had been away all summer, and we had not parted on good terms. I had taken great offense at some suggestion he had made, and had, in turn, given great offense in my answer. We had not seen each other since that day. "Damn it," I said to Craig, "I don't want to see him." "Why not?" Craig asked. I explained what had happened the previous spring. "We left on bad terms," I said. "Besides, the guy just doesn't like me." Craig walked over and looked down at the passing figure. "I think you got it wrong," he said. "You're the one who's turning away, and you're just doing that because you're afraid. He probably thinks you don't like him, so he's not acting warm toward you. People are like that. They like people who like them. If you show him you're interested in him, he'll be interested in you. Go down and talk to him." Craig's words smarted. I walked tentatively down the stairs into the parking lot. I mustered my best smile and warmest feelings and greeted my professor and asked how his summer had been. He looked at me, genuinely surprised at my warmth, and put his arm over my shoulder. We walked off talking. Out of the corner of my eye, I could see Craig at the window, smiling broadly. It was so simple, yet I had never seen it. I was coming to all my encounters with a fear that others were judging me, when, in fact, they were afraid I was judging them. We were all living in a fear of being judged by the other, while the empty space between us was waiting to be filled by a simple gesture of honest caring. People like people who like them. Those words allowed me to see the world through new eyes. Instead of seeing judgment in the eyes of others, I saw need. Not deep yawning need, but the simple human need to be noticed and cared about. I began to realize that most people were not waiting to judge the adequacy of my actions. They were waiting for the chance to share something about themselves. Craig knew this. He basked in people as if basking in sunlight. Their lives warmed him, and they loved sharing themselves with him. That was what made him so special. From that day forward, I turned my life around. It was not easy. I still spent too much time fearing the judgment of others, and I still got hurt when arrogant people took advantage of my openness and used it either to laugh at me or to demean me. But I found that by taking the chance and liking other people, the world opened up before me. I discovered a world of people I would never have known had I kept only to my own interests. Car mechanics, cashiers, crazy people, thieves all had their stories to tell. The wealthy, the poor, the powerful, and the lonely. All were as full of dreams and doubts as I was. Farmers talked to me about tractors. Scientists spoke to me about atoms. I learned what it is like to grow up on the Australian coast, and I learned how it feels to pack boxes all day long. If you are the one who reaches out, if you are the one who dares to like people, the walls around you will fall away.
1: great job on that, Monty. A special thanks to Kent Nerburn. He's the author of Letters to My Son, A Father's Wisdom on Manhood, Life, and Love. People are like that. They like people who like them. It was so simple. He said, I just never seen it. Kent Nerburn's story, Craig's lesson, here on Our American Story. 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
10: I'm meteorologist Allison Jacoby with Northern News Now, and we have another nice day today. Lots of sunshine in the forecast with very seasonable temperatures, but we do have the chance for some showers possible overnight. Now into tomorrow, we are going to start the day a little bit cloudier, and we do have a thunderstorm chance possible throughout the afternoon hours into the overnight hours. Now for the weekend, things are going to clear up quite a bit, but we'll get a lot more sunshine for Saturday and Sunday. 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
1: And we return to Our American Stories. Up next, a story from Nancy Breaux. Nancy is the office manager of the G.A.R. Cemetery in Miami, Oklahoma, one of the earliest cemeteries in Northeast Oklahoma. Many would think that the cemetery would be the end of the story, but it's just merely one bookend of a much larger collection of stories from unique individuals. Let's get into the story. Here's Nancy.
11: My name is Nancy Breaux. I am the GAR Cemetery's office manager, and I started this job in October of 2012. GAR stands for Grand Army of the Republic. It's an organization that was created after the Civil War, and their main goal was to have a cemetery location for their comrades, to have a place for their soldiers and their families to be buried. Since then, the cemetery has been handed over basically to the city of Miami. The GAR organization, Grand Army of the Republic, was a union organization. And this cemetery is unique in the fact that we have both Union and Confederate soldiers buried within this cemetery. And I believe the reason for that is the fact that the city became the owners of the cemetery and we allowed anyone to be buried here. And we have over 22,000 burials here. We have a gangster, a true life gangster, that run with the likes of George Machine Gun Kelly and others. We've got an actor that starred on, Dwayne Kelton is his name, starred on Gunsmoke and Charlie's Angels. We've got a Wild West Bronc rider, world known. He went by Booger Red. He's here. He had a family-owned Wild West show, traveled all over the United States and even the world, took a show on the road. And his wife and children all performed in this Wild West show with him. His name, Booger Red, was a nickname that he picked up when he was younger. A friend of his and he put some dynamite in a tree and was going to blow it up. Well, somehow or another, he got too close to it and some of the tree hit him in the face. It blew up in his face and they put him in the wagon and taking him off to the doctor, and his friend looked in there and said, "You sure are boogered up," or something along that line. So it just stuck with him. You know, he had some pretty bad scarring on his face from it, so everybody called him Booger Red for that reason. Samuel Privet was his actual name, but it has his real name, and then it has Booger Red on his marker. The cemetery manager at the time had did a fundraiser and earned money to have a marker put on his grave, and they did a ceremony to commemorate that several years ago. It was probably in 2011 that they did that. One of the more prominent burials that we have is John Beaver. He was the second chief to the Quapaw Indians. By second chief, I mean in relevance, for an example, to vice president of the tribe. So he was a miner. He was very wealthy. And he originally was buried on their Indian property out in the country. And the family ordered a life-sized statue of him to be placed at his burial site. But during the time in which he passed away, I believe in the early 30s, the roads out there were all unpaved and dirt roads and very hilly. And the trucking company that brought the statue could not make it up those hills. So the family made the decision to disinter him from their family allotment and bring him into GAR Cemetery, therefore setting his statue up here within our cemetery grounds. So we have a treasure trove of history here that we are always very eager to share. We also have a ceremony, generally in the fall, that we honor 15 fallen British cadets. They were stationed here during World War II to be trained to become pilots. So the name of the base was British Flying Training School No. 3 in Miami, Oklahoma. Now, there were over 2,000 of those cadets that flowed through here. Some of them washed out, obviously, but there were over 1,200 of them that actually earned their wings and went on to the war. Some survived the war and ended up having families, and obviously many of them didn't make it through the war. But during their training session here, during the years of 1941 to 1945, there were 15 cadets that lost their lives in training accidents. It was the understanding and the agreement with the different countries that if they did perish here in United States soil, that they would be interred here and not transferred back home. The main reason why they came to the United States to train is because their airways were so horribly dangerous. They were getting shot down before they could even learn to take off, basically. And the majority of the cadets that came over here hadn't even driven a car yet, but they learned to fly the airplane. So the whole experience for them was unfathomable. When you stop and think about it, that is why we have 15 British cadets that we honor here every year. We just recently, a couple of years ago, were able to obtain photographs of all of the 15 cadets that are buried here. And that was tough. That was really a tough situation to acquire, and it took me many years. Like I said, I started here in 2012, and we just got it a couple of years ago. So we have a group photograph of every course that came through except for group number 2. And I'm still looking for it. But not all of the pictures had the people's names below them. Number 1 didn't. So I had to ask one of the ex-cadets that was in his 90s to help me figure out which one it was, because he was one of the upper officers in his group. So it was pretty easy to figure him out. But it took me forever to get that done. Fortunately, no one in group 2 lost their life, so I didn't have to find anybody in that course. But just pinpointing who they are, because, you know, a lot of them, they have the same last name. There's only one initial. It was just time consuming. And the pictures aren't that great, but we do have them. So, I mean, I do get family members that do come here, but they don't always come to the office, which breaks my heart because I don't get to see them. Once those stories are forgotten, or the people that know those stories have passed, they're gone forever and no one can get them back. And it's so important to share your information and write it down. You know, we believe that every single person has their legacy. They have their story. We are on a mission to find those stories and those legacies and to keep everyone's legacies alive.
1: 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And a special thanks to Nancy Bro, the office manager of the G.A.R. Cemetery in Miami, Oklahoma. And she is dead right. We've got to keep our memories and our legacies alive. That is what we do here on Our American Stories each and every day. More to come here on Our American Stories.

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6: NBC News Radio, I'm Scott Carr. Longtime Tennessee lawmaker Marsha Blackburn is projected to win Thursday's Republican primary contest in the race to become Tennessee's next governor. NBC News projects Senator Blackburn will beat Congressman John Rose and State Representative Monty Fritz, who'd hope to run to replace the term-limited Republican Governor Bill Lee. Also, U.S. Representative Andy Ogles, who'd enjoyed the backing of President Trump, will lose his Republican primary in Tennessee. The incumbent congressman's projected to fall to former state official Charlie Hatcher. Flights in and out of Minnesota and nine other Midwestern states have been delayed, diverted, or held on the ground after a system outage at a Minneapolis area air traffic control facility. The FAA says operational disruptions have continued at several airports. Flight delays are expected to continue at airports in Michigan, Kansas, Missouri, North Dakota, South Dakota, Nebraska, and Wisconsin. Scott Carr, NBC News Radio.
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3: This is Lee Habib, and this is Our American Stories. From 1993 to 1997, Mike Judge captured the spirit of American adolescence, epitomized by two cheap and crummy animated cartoons. Here's Greg Hengler with a story of the highly popular television show, Beavis and Butthead.
4: The stupid and ugly have one advantage in life. Teachers expect nothing from them, so they can fly under the usual indoctrination that accompanies education.
5: What's this crap?
4: Thus, the stupid and ugly, if they aren't entirely stupid, have a greater chance of being original. They're allowed to speak the truth because no one cares what they say. Because they are stupid, they are free. Beavis and Butthead, two supremely stupid and excruciatingly ugly pubescent males who live somewhere in the Southwest, were the biggest phenomenon on MTV since the heyday of Michael Jackson. Their laugh, low and breathy variations of superseded Wayne and Garth's "not" as the comic catchphrase. An album and a blockbuster movie were made, and their merchandising campaign swept across American malls.
6: Well, like, sure.
7: So, like, but?
6: Is that true that you used to be, like, married to that Bono dude?
7: Bono, Sonny Bono.
6: Is that that dude that's, like, a cop in San Diego?
7: No, yeah. No, he was a mayor of Palm Springs.
6: He's a wuss.
7: Yeah.
4: Mike Judge is the creator of the television series Beavis and Butthead and co-creator of the television series King of the Hill. He also wrote and directed Office Space, the now cult film about IT workers that premiered in 1999. Here's Mike Judge.
8: I'd been interested in animation since I was a kid. I took a cartoon class at the YMCA. At the time, I didn't know what the signs of a junkie were, but now looking back, I'm pretty sure that my cartoon teacher was a junkie. Beavis and Butthead I had drawn in a sketchbook, and I kind of had them lying around, and there was this Sick and Twisted festival that Spike and Mike were doing. And I thought, I don't know if I'm going to have a career, but I may never have a chance like this again to just do whatever I want, get as out there as I want. Sometime after I'd done the first two shorts, I thought, okay, what should I should animate something with these guys? And I just went for a walk and came up with the whole idea for the short and the names and everything, I don't know, in probably like 2 or 3 minutes. I guess I was thinking about these just out-of-control 14-year-olds that I've known growing up.
5: That would be cool.
4: Beavis and Butthead was tested in front of a focus group in 1992. Here's executive producer Abby Turkley.
9: We wanted to develop it as a series. We tested it. It tested through the roof.
8: I didn't even know what a focus group was. I remember Abby Turkley calling me and saying, we showed it to a focus group up in Chicago, and I've never seen a reaction like this. Best reaction I've ever seen. It was just funny to see because I'm hearing my voice going, huh, you know, and then seeing these kids going, huh.
10: This said to be continued. Do you have the rest?
11: Would you like to see more?
10: Yeah.
9: In fact, one kid stayed after and said, can I buy this out of the tape machine?
10: Okay. Could you, like, record the tape for us?
11: You want a copy of the tape? Okay.
4: Here's Judy McGrath, former president of MTV Networks, turned member of Amazon's board of directors.
12: And I thought, okay, I've been watching focus groups for, 10 years. I've never heard anyone say, can I buy the tape?
9: We tested it with women as well in separate groups. And I think the women were cooler at first.
13: Hated it. Absolutely hated it.
14: Horrible.
13: It was irritating and ugly to look at. I just thought it was awful.
8: The first season, they were supposed to have 22 episodes on March 8th, and they had two. So we went on the air with two episodes. It was a show that was every day. And they were horrible. I mean, the first two episodes were awful. I don't know why anybody liked it. We cobbled together an episode out of two of my shorts and a bunch of videos.
14: It's not just about writing. It's about writing stupid, which I felt was a hard thing to do, really. It's like you have to go back to the place where thinking begins and stay there.
15: Do you think that's funny, butthead?
8: Remember after the first episode aired, and I thought it was awful, and I was like going to bury my head in the sand, and Abby called and said, we got a one last night. I was like, what's a one mean? And they said, well, usually, you know, that time slot is like a 0.6, 0.7. We got a one. And oh, good. Then the next night it was 1.2. The next night, it's the same episode airing over and over again. And by Friday it was like 1.8.
12: The first week it went on the air, probably the third night, we got phone calls from five or six movie studios saying, you know, let's go right into production and make a movie. We heard from everybody. Retailers wanted to sell the clothes. Winger was going to reunite and go on the road. Warner Brothers wanted to make a live-action Wayne's World type movie. You know, right away it was, can you give me a Beavis and Butthead? So we literally put the brakes on everything for a while.
8: At first I was thinking of just, there are these two guys who are just around each other all the time. They don't have a lot of other friends or any other friends. And so there's just these inside jokes that just keep on going to the point where they're just kind of laughing all the time.
15: Okay, Armstrong.
16: Here.
15: Armijo.
16: Present.
15: Baca.
17: Yeah.
15: Butt kiss. What's wrong with you two? We've been in school over 7 months now, and every single day when I call Daniel Buttkiss's name, you guys have to laugh. Is it really still that funny? Doesn't it ever get old? Are you going to laugh for the rest of your lives every time someone says the name Buttkiss? That does it. Principal's office now.
4: Here's head writer-producer for Beavis and Butthead, Christopher Brown.
18: They were clearly self-destructive.
19: You've had destructive impulses, right?
18: No. But no matter how miserable their existence were, let's face it, they weren't living a great life. They didn't have a nice home. They didn't have a lot of money.
19: Money. Money. Money.
18: Girls didn't respond to them.
20: Hey, baby.
18: Other kids made fun of them and beat them up, like Todd. But they always managed to enjoy themselves. I mean, their laughter came through everything. Even when Todd kicks their and they're going, you know, oh, this sucks. They follow it up with a laugh.
20: Todd's cool.
19: Yeah. I think he likes them.
14: They are trying to figure things out, and they sort of, in their own way, philosophize about things, and which is what's really great to write like that.
20: I bet they put all the stuff that sucks on in the morning just to, like, get us to go to school?
19: Yeah. I think it's working.
8: Usually I would start with the voice and then do the drawing. This one I started with the drawing and I didn't know what they would sound like. And I just drawn ha ha ha on there. I started doing that laugh and I was kind of like going like, this is reminding me of something. Didn't think about it till probably 2 years into the show that it was, there was a guy at my high school. He was really smart, stoned all the time, but he would just, you'd see him in the hallway and I would always see him when the hallway was empty, and he'd just start, like, he's one of these guys that he'd start going, hey, Mike. And so when I would do the voice, I would just kind of do the, and I would be doing it sort of to get into character, to get the voice sounding right, and then I'd go, well, that kind of sounds funny that he's just laughing all the time anyway.
3: And you've been listening to the story of Beavis and Butthead, with much of the storytelling coming from their creator, Mike Judge. And he was interested in animation as a kid, we learned, and he'd drawn these two characters in a sketchbook and the first two shorts, so he came up with the names and ideas to those shorts when he was on a walk, tested in front of focus groups, it tested through the roof. When we come back, more of the story of Beavis and Butthead here on Our American Stories.
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9: And we return to Our American Stories and to Greg Hengler and the story of Beavis and Butthead and its creator, Mike Judge. Here's Judge.
10: The Beavis laugh, there was a guy who was actually in calculus class, and he was a really smart guy. He's now a nuclear engineer. Hope he doesn't figure out who he is that I'm talking about him. But we had a hot teacher, which was unheard of back then. She was a former Dallas Cowboys cheerleader. Anyway, he would get really excited, and he was biting his lip all the time and just kind of going like, like laughing at everything she said. So I started out with that laugh, and then I just kind of made his voice sound like the laugh, just like raspy, you know.
11: That's right, everyone. If we all work together and respect one another's space, we'll get through this crisis with a newfound sense of community.
12: Get out of the street, you long-haired panty waste!
10: Mr. Van Driessen, that was probably my favorite character other than Beavis to do the voice for. When I started doing that voice, I wasn't quite sure where I was getting it from. And then I remembered, I used to be a musician, and I played with Sam Myers. And there's this guy from the Santa Barbara Blues Society there, and he was interviewing Sam. He just had this way of talking. He said, I remember him saying something like,
13: Sam, it must have been really wonderful for you, having grown up in the Deep South, to be able to travel to Europe and experience some of their culture and share some of your culture as well.
10: I wanted to have this hippie teacher who just

0: believes that teaching can solve any problem. The problem with teenagers, it's all education. So it's always funny for me to see Mr. Van Driessen just try so hard and believe that they can be changed, and that not only do they not learn from his lessons, they usually learn the wrong lesson from what he's saying.
1: Boy, oh boy, what I wouldn't give for 5 minutes alone with those little bastards that took my mower.
0: Mr. Anderson, there's probably been 5 or 6 people in my life that talked like that. I grew up in Albuquerque, New Mexico, actually, and it always seemed like every middle-aged authority figure had a Texas accent. I had a paper route when I was a kid. My brother and I had one. You'd go collect at the end of the month, door to door back then. We went up to the door, and the guy looked at us, you know, and so it was our first month collecting. He says,
1: "Well, you ain't my paper boy."
0: My brother said, "Yeah, well, I know, your paper boy quit, and we're the new paper boys." And he,
1: "Well, I know what my paper boy looks like, and you ain't my paper boy."
0: Finally, my brother said, "Okay, well, if you don't pay, you know, we're going to have to cancel the paper." And he said,
1: "Oh, I'm going to get the paper when the real paper boy comes."
0: And finally, he swallowed his pride, and he phoned in a subscription. And
1: boy, I tell you what, Dusty, I felt like a one-legged cat trying to bury turds on a frozen pond out there today.
2: Whoa, it's Todd.
3: Hey, I know.
0: Actually, I think Sam and Chris first suggested the idea of a guy who beats the crap out of him, but they think he's really cool. To me, Todd reminds me of this. We had a family down at the end of our block when I was a kid, and the dad was a truck driver, and a couple of the kids had gone to jail, and they were teenagers while we were 10 and 11, and the middle one would just terrorize us. He'd come by on his motorcycle, ride on our lawn, patch the lawn, just scare the shit out of us whenever he could.
4: I would like nothing more than to kill you both with my bare hands.
0: There was a band director in ninth grade. I'm pretty sure he was an alcoholic. And he smelled like liquor in the morning. And he was just always, he was kind of shaking, always angry, always wound up. There was just this noise coming out of him. He was,
4: what are you doing? Watch your mouth, you little sons of...
0: Trey and Matt, the South Park guys, I remember them saying that Beavis and Butthead to them was like the blues, which was a really high compliment to me, because it's that kind of thing where it's just, it's the same thing over and over again, but it's good.
5: Here's South Park co-creator Trey Parker.
6: I remember right before South Park went on the air, actually, Mike took us out to give us advice, because he's just that cool of a guy. And he was sitting there going, "Well, you know, don't let people take advantage of you because they're dumb."
5: Here's writer Larry Doyle.
7: Mike can make almost anything sound funny. That's a very hard quality to do. I thought that Mike could make even the lamest line sound funny. He could say, Butthead saying, "Make it snappy." And there's just something about the way he said it. And it, you know, it helped a little bit that Butthead is a little bit of a lisp.
8: You men want a date.
9: Yeah, we want 2 of them. And make it snappy.
10: Yeah. Get the kite, Beavis.
11: Cool.
7: When I was doing this profile for Rolling Stone, I remember that Patrick Stewart, Jean-Luc Picard, was a giant fan of the show, and he happily talked to me not only for the article, but I'd say for about a half an hour afterwards about what episodes I had written and what his favorite episodes were.
12: Oh no. We cannot allow ourselves to think that.
5: Here again is Trey Parker.
6: The point of the show, you know, was the great satirical look at sort of where a lot of teenagers in America were at the time. And it really was, I think, a very scathing, very harsh, and almost a very open your eyes, people. And you know, now I know Mike enough to know that there was a lot more behind it, you know. And Mike is a very good guy and a very cool guy. And he actually, you know, was trying to say something, you know, that this is starting to be our youth, and if we're not careful, this is going to be our youth.
11: Yeah, I'm starting to feel it.
9: You know, Beavis, It doesn't get any better than this.
6: Something that's good, it doesn't matter how great. It doesn't matter how slick it is. You don't need Disney. You don't need these sweet graphics. If something's funny and something's good, you can have it look that crappy. And it inspired us in that way just to go, let's just do it ourselves. We'll do it with construction paper if we have to. It really got us into this conversation about satire and how there was no good satire out there. And we wanted to do the same thing Mike did.
0: I always reference TV I grew up on because that's still... I guess it's whatever age you are, you're going to, you know, the thing that really cements itself in your head is the first stuff you liked on television. And I loved the Beverly Hillbillies, Leave It to Beaver, Andy Griffith Show.
7: There's actually a line you could draw between Beavis and Butthead and Andy Griffith in terms of the style of the way the comedy worked. Even though the topics were very different, the character comedy was very much the same.
11: Oh, hey there, Master Cleaver. Aren't you supposed to be in school?
13: Well, I guess so. But all I know is I'm supposed to come in here and buy some cigarettes.
11: Hey, you wouldn't be buying these for Eddie now, would you?
13: Gee, how'd you know?
7: You know, if you look at it from a comedy math point of view, it's really very old-fashioned kind of humor, even though at the time it was upsetting people with the topics that it was. I mean, they were just dumb guys. And that's there's a real long tradition of dumb guy comedies.
14: You guys aren't drunk. You're just stupid.
5: Here's former president of Viacom, Van Toffler.
15: I think it's really about being true to what, you know, teen boys do and the prism through which they see life, and particularly innocent ones like those two. I mean, they are really base, and whatever they feel comes out of their mouths. And I sort of was that when I was a teenager, I'm sad to say, but everyone knows Beavis and Butthead. You could relate to it, animated or real. They were part of your life at some point.
0: To me, Beavis and Butthead, when it's good, has that thing. It's a ridiculous premise. Three Stooges, it's the same thing over and over again, but I can keep watching it. Cheech and Chong, you just kind of want to be there with those guys, and I kind of hoped that Beavis and Butthead would be in that category.
13: I'm just glad it's finally over. You know what I'm saying?
9: Yeah, really. At least now we can get on with our lives.
16: And a terrific job on the production, editing, and storytelling by our own Greg Hengler. And my goodness, you heard from Mike Judge, from all kinds of folks, the creators of South Park, studio executives, about the remarkable story of this show. And let's remember, this did not market test well with women. Even though women know well teenage boys, to this day, my wife doesn't laugh at the Three Stooges. And I do. And they've been with me, well, through all my life, just as the South Park guys said about Beavis and Butthead. It's like the blues. It's the same thing over and over again. But it's good. And what Judge said, you just want to be there with those guys. Again, the same thing over and over again. But there's just something about them. They're companions through your life. And laughing through your life with your companions. That's the thing. There's also that great point they made about not needing Disney-quality animation. And this is true. If the story's great and the characters are great, the rest of that stuff can actually get in the way. The story of Beavis and Butthead, the characters, Mr. Van Driessen, Mr. Anderson, so brilliantly caricatured, but characters that seem to spring up in our own lives. Story of Beavis and Butthead here on Our American Stories.

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10: I'm meteorologist Allison Jacoby with Northern News Now, and we have another nice day today. Lots of sunshine in the forecast with very seasonable temperatures, but we do have the chance for some showers possible overnight. Now into tomorrow, we are going to start the day a little bit cloudier, and we do have a thunderstorm chance possible throughout the afternoon hours into the overnight hours. Now for the weekend, things are going to clear up quite a bit. We'll get a lot more sunshine for Saturday and Sunday. With Northern News Now, I'm Allison Jacoby for 610 and FM 103.9.
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11: NBC News Radio, I'm Tammy Trujillo. NBC News projects that Senator Marsha Blackburn will win the Republican primary for Tennessee governor. Scott Carr has the latest.
12: The longtime Tennessee lawmaker is projected to beat out Congressman John Rose and State Representative Monty Fritz. All were running to replace term-limited Republican Governor Bill Lee. President Trump has been an ally of Blackburn, but has also backed Rose in the past and did not endorse a candidate in that Republican contest. Meantime, Memphis City Councilwoman Jerry Green is projected to win the Democratic primary for governor, beating out Carnita Atwater and Kevin McCants. I'm Scott Carr.
11: A lawsuit's been filed challenging a Justice Department memo that critics say grants broad immunity to President Trump, his adult children, and their businesses from federal investigations. The lawsuit argues the policy improperly blocks the IRS from continuing audits of the president's tax returns and could shield the family from other government reviews as well. The legal challenge claims the memo violates federal law requiring annual presidential tax audits and undermines longstanding protections designed to keep tax enforcement independent. Kentucky Senator Mitch McConnell's been discharged from the rehab center where he's been recovering following a fall in June. Chris Caraggio has that story.
13: In a statement released by his office Thursday, he said, quote, Elaine and I are grateful for the many well wishes and support from friends, colleagues, and Kentuckians, and for the attentive care I've received from excellent doctors, nurses, therapists, and hospital staff. He added that he'll continue to engage with his staff and colleagues on important Senate business while recovering from home. Kentucky Governor Andy Beshear previously called for McConnell to disclose details about his health status or resign from office. I'm Chris Caraggio.
11: A major character's been cast in Marvel Studios X-Men reboot. Reports say Kit Connors in talks to play Scott Summers, a.k.a. Cyclops, in the film that's expected to come out in 2028. 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
11: Americans need to earn about $110,000 to comfortably afford a typical home for sale in the U.S., Michael Kastner reports.
15: That's according to a new Redfin report that looked at the annual income a household would need to purchase a medium-priced home in June 2026. The necessary $110,000 income is just 0.5% lower than last year's record high amount. While Redfin estimates the median U.S. household earned nearly $88,000 in June, up 4% from a year ago. I'm Michael Kastner.
11: Millions of people across the Northeast and Ohio Valley are under a multi-day flood threat. A level 1 out of 4 risk of flash flooding covers major cities like Cleveland, Buffalo, New York, and Pittsburgh. Washington, D.C. and New York City are also included in the risk area. The Fox Forecast Center says rainfall totals of up to an inch are expected through the weekend. A woman hit by a flying baseball bat at a Yankees game back in June is now suing the team for $10 million. Details from Jonathan O'Halloran.
16: Stephanie Duluck was sitting behind home plate back on June 2nd as the Yankees took on the Guardians in the Bronx. After a Guardians player lost control of his bat, it went flying into the stands, striking Duluck in the head. She says she's now suffering from a traumatic brain injury and has been unable to return to work. Her lawsuit alleges that the netting behind home plate in her section was lower than in the surrounding sections and would have otherwise stopped the bat from entering the crowd. The Yankees have yet to respond to the lawsuit. In New York, I'm Jonathan O'Halloran.
11: The NASCAR Cup Series regular season is winding down. The field squares off in the Iowa Corn 350 from Iowa Speedway on Sunday. Denny Hamlin, Tyler Reddick, Ryan Blaney, and Ty Gibbs already clinched postseason spots as they sit 1-4 in the standings. A total of 16 drivers will make the chase, which kicks off in just 4 more races. Tammy Trujillo, NBC News Radio.
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1: NBC News Radio, I'm Tammy Trujillo. NBC News projects Senator Marsha Blackburn will win the Republican primary for Tennessee governor. She defeats Congressman John Rose and State Representative Monty Fritz. All were running to replace term-limited Republican Bill Lee. President Trump's an ally of Blackburn, but has also backed Rose in the past and didn't endorse a candidate in the race. A Senate committee is voting to hold Dr. Anthony Fauci in contempt of Congress. The vote by the Senate Homeland Security and Governmental Affairs Committee comes after the former White House health advisor invoked the Fifth Amendment more than 100 times in a hearing last week about the COVID-19 pandemic. The Sphere in Las Vegas will be hosting more shows as the Eagles announce they're extending their residency. In a post on Instagram, the band said four additional shows on January 15th, 16th, 22nd, and 23rd have been added due to overwhelming demand. Tammy Trujillo, NBC News Radio.
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7: NBC News Radio, I'm Tammy Trujillo. NBC News is projecting Senator Marsha Blackburn will win the Republican primary for Tennessee governor. That story from Scott Carr.
8: The longtime Tennessee lawmaker is projected to beat out Congressman John Rose and State Representative Monty Fritz. All were running to replace term-limited Republican Governor Bill Lee. Meantime, Memphis City Councilwoman Jerry Green is projected to win the Democratic primary for governor. I'm Scott Carr.
7: President Trump signing new executive orders to restrict birthright citizenship and ban birth tourism. Mark Mayfield reports.
9: Speaking from the Oval Office on Thursday, Trump said the 14th Amendment applies to children of slaves. And that notion is long outdated.
10: Wealthy people are building businesses around birthright citizenship. That's not the way it's supposed to work. It's a disgrace. They're buying their way in, and we're not going to let it happen.
9: The order restricts birthright citizenship involving children of foreign diplomatic staff, children of people classified as alien enemies, and children born in U.S. territories. The other order bans citizenship to children born of mothers who entered the U.S. for the sole purpose of having a child here. Both orders will no doubt be challenged after the Supreme Court already struck down Trump's attempt to end automatic birthright citizenship to children of non-citizens. I'm Mark Mayfield.
7: The man suspected of starting one of the major wildfires currently scorching Spokane, Washington, was in court Thursday. During the arraignment, bond for Aaron Farinacci was set at $2 million. He was arrested by a SWAT team earlier in the week after a witness saw him acting suspiciously near where the Old Trails fire started on Saturday. According to court documents, he allegedly told prosecutors he'd started 25 other fires in the region since last July. There's a new outbreak the CDC is tracking. 23 states are now reporting cases of a fungal infection that has drug-resistant strains. Candida auris is a drug-resistant type of yeast that causes bloodstream, wound, and ear infections. 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
7: Americans need to earn about $110,000 to comfortably afford a typical home for sale in the United States. Michael Kastner reports.
14: That's according to a new Redfin report that looked at the annual income a household would need to purchase a median price home in June 2026. The necessary $110,000 income is just 0.5% lower than last year's record high amount. While Redfin estimates the median U.S. household earned nearly $88,000 in June, up 4% from a year ago. I'm Michael Kastner.
7: President Trump is taking part in a mining industry roundtable with top mining leaders later today. The White House says the meeting is part of a broader strategy to increase domestic mining, reduce dependence on foreign supplies, and support industries that rely on essential minerals. A woman hit by a flying baseball bat at a Yankees game back in June is now suing the team for $10 million. Jonathan O'Halloran has that story.
15: Stephanie Duluck was sitting behind home plate back on June 2nd as the Yankees took on the Guardians in the Bronx. After a Guardians player lost control of his bat, it went flying into the stands, striking Duluck in the head. She says she's now suffering from a traumatic brain injury and has been unable to return to work. Her lawsuit alleges that the netting behind home plate in her section was lower than in the surrounding sections and would have otherwise stopped the bat from entering the crowd. The Yankees have yet to respond to the lawsuit. In New York, I'm Jonathan O'Halloran.
7: Researchers have used artificial intelligence to create a functioning synthetic virus, a first for scientists using AI. The Stanford-led team is hoping the technology could lead to medical benefits, like using AI-created viruses to kill E. coli and fight drug-resistant bacteria. Critics, though, are concerned it could open the way to creating viruses that are difficult to stop or even new biological weapons. Tammy Trujillo, NBC News Radio.
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1: NBC News Radio, I'm Tammy Trujillo. Another primary election day in America, and voters in Tennessee have given Senator Marsha Blackburn the win in the Republican primary for governor. She defeats Congressman John Rose and State Representative Monty Fritz. All were running to replace term-limited Republican Governor Bill Lee. Jerry Green's projected to win the Democratic primary for governor. A federal judge has dismissed the remaining January 6th seditious conspiracy cases against nine members of the Oath Keepers. The defendants were convicted for their roles in the 2021 attack on the U.S. Capitol, but were released from prison after President Trump commuted their sentences. Jalapenos from San Diego, California-based Coast Citrus Distributors have been linked to a potential salmonella outbreak at Chipotle and Qdoba restaurants. The jalapenos were sourced from Sinaloa, Mexico. 36 people across the country have been hospitalized since that outbreak started last month. Tammy Trujillo, NBC News Radio.
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7: NBC News Radio, I'm Tammy Trujillo. NBC News projects Senator Marsha Blackburn will win the Republican primary for Tennessee governor. In a speech following her victory, she outlined her priorities for Tennessee.
8: We need safe communities. You want to make certain we support law enforcement, that we're cracking down on crime, that we're treating criminals like criminals, and law enforcement like the heroes that they are.
7: She defeats Congressman John Rose and State Representative Monty Fritz. All were running to replace term-limited Republican Governor Bill Lee. Meanwhile, Jerry Green is projected to win the Democratic primary for governor. President Trump is signing new executive orders to restrict birthright citizenship and ban birth tourism. A story from Mark Mayfield.
9: Speaking from the Oval Office on Thursday, Trump said the 14th Amendment applies to children of slaves. That notion is long outdated.
10: Wealthy people are building businesses around birthright citizenship. That's not the way it's supposed to work. It's a disgrace. They're buying their way in, and we're not going to let it happen.
9: The order restricts birthright citizenship involving children of foreign diplomatic staff, children of people classified as alien enemies, and children born in U.S. territories. The other order bans citizenship to children born of mothers who entered the U.S. for the sole purpose of having a child here. Both orders will no doubt be challenged after the Supreme Court already struck down Trump's attempt to end automatic birthright citizenship to children of non-citizens. I'm Mark Mayfield.
7: Meta's being ordered to pay a hefty fine for contributing to a mental health crisis among children. A judge in New Mexico ordered the owner of Facebook and Instagram to pay $567 million into a child mental health fund set up to address harm caused by social media. Meta lawyers say they plan to appeal. Jalapenos from San Diego, California-based Coast Citrus Distributors have been linked to a potential salmonella outbreak at Chipotle and Kadobu restaurants. The jalapenos were sourced from Sinaloa, Mexico. 36 people across the country have been hospitalized since the outbreak started last month. You're listening to the latest from NBC News Radio.
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7: Kentucky Senator Mitch McConnell's been discharged from the rehab center where he'd been recovering after a fall in June. Chris Caraggio reports.
12: In a statement released by his office Thursday, he said, quote, Elaine and I are grateful for the many well wishes and support from friends, colleagues, and Kentuckians, and for the attentive care I've received from excellent doctors, nurses, therapists, and hospital staff. He added that he'll continue to engage with his staff and colleagues on important Senate business while recovering from home. Kentucky Governor Andy Beshear previously called for McConnell to disclose details about his health status or resign from office. I'm Chris Caraggio.
7: Democratic Congressman Ted Lieu of California is arguing in favor of his AI kill switch bill. It would require AI companies to maintain the ability to shut down, throttle, or suspend their models. Lieu recently introduced that bill along with Republican Congressman Nathan Moran of Texas. Lieu tells CNBC the bill needs to be passed this year after recent rogue agent attacks. Anthropic, Meta, and OpenAI have now all reported incidents of their AI models hacking other companies during cybersecurity testing. Lieu says these occurrences have added urgency to getting that bill passed. President Trump's taking part in a mining industry roundtable with top mining leaders today. That story from Scott Carr.
13: The roundtable event set to take place at the State Department, and Secretary of State Marco Rubio will also be in attendance. The White House says the meeting's part of a broader strategy to increase domestic mining, reduce dependence on foreign supplies, and support industries that rely on essential minerals. Trump has long been a proponent of the U.S. mining its own rare earth minerals. I'm Scott Carr in Washington.
7: The NFL preseason kicked off tonight with the annual Pro Football Hall of Fame game in Canton, Ohio. The Carolina Panthers defeated the Arizona Cardinals 33-30 in a dramatic walk-off finish. Rookie quarterback Haynes King won the game with a 5-yard touchdown run as time expired. Tammy Trujillo, NBC News Radio.
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1: NBC News Radio, I'm Mark Mayfield. The American Civil Liberties Union is challenging President Trump's latest executive orders that are aimed at limiting birthright citizenship. The ACLU says the moves violate the 14th Amendment. Researchers have used artificial intelligence to create a functioning synthetic virus, a first for scientists using AI. Tammy Trujillo explains.
2: The Stanford-led team is hoping that the technology could lead to medical benefits, like using AI-created viruses to kill E. coli and fight drug-resistant bacteria. But critics are concerned it could open the way to creating viruses that are difficult to stop or even new biological weapons. The research was published in the journal Science. I'm Tammy Trujillo.
1: In a Spokane, Washington wildfire suspect is facing a higher bond as investigators examine claims he started multiple fires across the region. Aaron Farinacci appeared in court on Thursday. Mark Mayfield, NBC News Radio.
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9: NBC News Radio, I'm Mark Mayfield. President Trump is celebrating the athletes of Team USA during the 2026 Winter Olympics and Paralympic Games in Italy. Surrounded by over 100 Olympians at the White House Thursday night, Trump said the athletes trained hard and made sacrifices to wear the red, white, and blue in the Olympics.
10: At the 2026 Olympic Games, Team USA won more gold medals than any American Winter Olympic team has ever won before.
9: Trump acknowledged outstanding individual performances and gave a shout-out to the gold-winning men's hockey team who were not in attendance. Trump called all of the Olympians amazing. Senator Marsha Blackburn is the winner in the Republican primary for Tennessee governor. She defeated Congressman John Rose and State Representative Monty Fritz. All were running to replace term-limited Republican Governor Bill Lee. Jerry Green, meanwhile, is projected to win the Democratic primary for governor. Meanwhile, NBC News projects U.S. Representative Andy Ogles will lose his Republican primary in Tennessee. The incumbent congressman fell to former state official Charlie Hatcher. Ogles was backed by President Trump. President Trump is taking part in a mining industry roundtable with top mining leaders today. Scott Carr reports.
11: The roundtable event set to take place at the State Department and Secretary of State Marco Rubio will also be in attendance. The White House says the meeting's part of a broader strategy to increase domestic mining, reduce dependence on foreign supplies, and support industries that rely on essential minerals. Trump has long been a proponent of the U.S. mining its own rare earth minerals. I'm Scott Carr in Washington.
9: In a Spokane, Washington wildfire suspect is facing a higher bond as investigators examine claims he started multiple fires across the region. Aaron Farinacci appeared in court Thursday where his bond was set at $2 million. Court documents say Farinacci allegedly admitted to starting 25 other fires since last July. You're listening to the latest from NBC News Radio.
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9: President Trump is signing new executive orders to restrict birthright citizenship and ban birth tourism. Speaking from the Oval Office on Thursday, Trump said the 14th Amendment applies to children of slaves, and that notion is long outdated.
10: Wealthy people are building businesses around birthright citizenship. That's not the way it was supposed to work. It's a disgrace. They're buying their way in, and we're not going to let it happen.
9: The American Civil Liberties Union is challenging President Trump's latest executive orders. They say the moves violate the 14th Amendment and argue any attempt to change birthright citizenship through executive action will face legal challenges. A Senate committee is voting to hold Dr. Anthony Fauci in contempt of Congress. The move by the Senate Homeland Security and Governmental Affairs Committee comes after the former White House health advisor invoked the Fifth Amendment more than 100 times in a hearing last week about the COVID-19 pandemic. Fauci refused to answer questions, saying he thinks committee chair and Republican Senator Rand Paul wants to see him behind bars and is obsessed with him. Paul accuses Fauci of covering up COVID's origins and of unnecessarily closing schools. Researchers have used artificial intelligence to create a functioning synthetic virus, a first for scientists using AI. Tammy Trujillo explains.
14: The Stanford-led team is hoping that the technology could lead to medical benefits, like using AI-created viruses to kill E. coli and fight drug-resistant bacteria. But critics are concerned it could open the way to creating viruses that are difficult to stop or even new biological weapons. The research was published in the journal Science. I'm Tammy Trujillo.
9: And the 127-yard sale, also known as the world's longest yard sale, is taking place across multiple states. Beginning in Michigan, the event runs 690 miles through Ohio, Kentucky, Tennessee, and Georgia before ending in Alabama. It gives the public the chance to stay off of busy highways and instead enjoy scenic routes through small towns and rural communities. The world's longest yard sale runs through Sunday. 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

0: NBC News Radio, I'm Mark Mayfield. President Trump is again attempting to restrict birthright citizenship and ban birth tourism. Speaking from the Oval Office on Thursday, Trump issued two executive orders, one banning birthright citizenship involving children of foreign diplomatic staff, children of people classified as alien enemies, and children born in U.S. territories. The other order bans citizenship to children born of mothers who entered the U.S. for the sole purpose of having a child here. Taking a summer vacation is not just fun, it makes you a better worker. Here's Bree Tennis.
1: Psychology Today says taking time off of work improves job performance when you return. They say the break reduces stress, restores mental focus, and keeps burnout at bay. But Money.com says only about 62% of U.S. workers use their PTO for fear of being seen as replaceable. I'm Bree Tennis.
0: And the new biopic starring Nicolas Cage as legendary football coach John Madden will be out November 18th. Mark Mayfield, NBC News Radio.
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0: Some needed more information, like how much time does he get to spend in each city? And some said they'd use this as an opportunity to rack up frequent flyer miles really quickly.
1: Yeah. I would imagine he doesn't spend much time in each city because he's got to complete this in 2 days, right?
0: Yeah, I guess so. I guess so. I mean, I guess it also depends on kind of what kind of seating he has. Because for me, if I'm sitting in coach that entire time and my knees are banging up in front of that seat in front of me, that is a punishment. I don't care where I'm going or what I'm doing. I am being punished.
1: Yeah. Toss in the middle seat.
0: Yeah, some sort of requirement here. Maybe the middle seat. Yeah, we need more details to find out just how grueling this actually was.
1: Thanks, Mike. 13 minutes now in front of the hour on This Morning, America's First News.
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3: We put some AquaView cameras on our downrigger balls to see how lake trout would react to our lures. And we discovered something quite interesting. A lot of times these lake trout would swim right up to the lures and follow them and watch the lures and never hit the lure, sometimes turning away and swimming off or sometimes following it for long periods. But when a boat turn or a wave action would cause that lure pattern to change, the fish would hit it. And we also noticed that one time when we were using the AquaViews to watch northern pike and vegetation, they would swim up to these perch and just look at these perch who would sit motionless on the bottom. And then as soon as that perch would try to dart away, the pike would smash it. And that made us realize that erratic action can trigger the strike. It can get those fish to hit the lure. So now what I do when I'm fishing a crankbait, instead of just reeling it in, I'll reel it a little bit and then twitch it and give it some erratic action. With the spoons, I have the downrigger balls going up and down, causing that spoon pattern to change. This is from the pages of the Outdoor News.
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6: Thanks for being with us. When a robbery suspect followed a 70-year-old man into a restaurant in Tucson, Arizona, bystanders sprang to action. The Tucson Police Department released surveillance video and officer body cam video of the incident from last month on its Facebook page. In the video, you see the elderly man enter the restaurant using a walker, which held a backpack with his belongings. Moments later, the 34-year-old suspect can be seen coming through the door, wrestling the backpack from the victim, who then fell to the ground. That's when three bystanders got involved. They went after the robber and got him to drop the backpack before he could exit the store. He then ran off. The bystanders then helped the victim pick up his belongings and make sure he was okay. Police tracked the suspected robber down in a matter of minutes and arrested him for attempted robbery. The victim was treated for minor injuries. That'll do it for this hour. For Nicole Murray and Mike Gavin, I'm Gordon Deal. Thanks for listening to This Morning, America's First News.

0: Moments like hearing my cat purr good morning mean a lot to me. But after being diagnosed with metastatic breast cancer, or MBC, which is breast cancer that is spread to other parts of the body, they mean even more. I take Ibrance, palbociclib.
1: Ibrance 125 milligram tablets with an aromatase inhibitor is for adults with HR positive HER2 negative MBC as the first hormonal-based therapy. 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Ibrance may cause low white blood cell counts that may lead to serious infections. Ibrance may cause severe inflammation of the lungs. Both of these can lead to death. 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Common side effects include low red blood cell and low platelet counts, infections, tiredness, nausea, sore mouth, abnormalities in liver blood tests, diarrhea, hair thinning or loss, vomiting, rash, and loss of appetite.
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3: KDAL! NBC News Radio, I'm Michael Kastner. President Trump says the Strait of Hormuz is sort of open right now, but that a deal has not yet been finalized. More from Tammy Trujillo.
4: Trump told reporters Thursday that negotiations with Iran are continuing and that in the meantime, the U.S. continues to blockade Iranian ports and have military control of the waterway. He added he thinks we're doing fine. The president also continued to deny the military was running out of munitions and claimed the U.S. had an unlimited supply of certain types of munitions, insisting that we're in great shape.
3: NBC News projects Senator Marsha Blackburn will win the Republican primary for Tennessee governor. Scott Carr reports.
5: The longtime Tennessee lawmaker is projected to beat out Congressman John Rose and State Representative Monty Fritz. All were running to replace term-limited Republican Governor Bill Lee. President Trump has been an ally of Blackburn, but has also backed Rose in the past and did not endorse a candidate in that Republican contest. Meantime, Memphis City Councilwoman Jerry Green is projected to win the Democratic primary for governor, beating out Carnita Atwater and Kevin McCants.
3: The American Civil Liberties Union is condemning President Trump's latest executive orders targeting birthright citizenship. One order restricts birthright citizenship involving children of foreign diplomatic staff, children of people classified as alien enemies, and children born in U.S. territories. The other order bans citizenship to children born of mothers who entered the U.S. for the sole purpose of having a child here. A man suspected of starting one of the major wildfires scorching Spokane, Washington, has appeared in a federal court during the hearing. Bond for Aaron Farinacci was set at $2 million.
6: Your Honor, I'm asking the court to impose the previous release conditions with the addition that I am asking the court to increase bail or bond in this amount to $2 million given the gravity of these charges.
3: Michael Kastner, NBC News Radio.
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3: A federal judge has temporarily paused a deadline requiring President Trump to turn over financial documents related to his business empire to the BBC. Matt Mattinson with more.
11: The documents were requested as part of Trump's defamation lawsuit against the network over its editing of his January 6th speech in a documentary released ahead of the 2024 election. Judge Roy Altman granted Trump's request to delay the release while his legal team seeks to revise the lawsuit. Trump's lawyers argue the changes would remove the need for the BBC to access the confidential financial records, while the BBC continues to deny the documentary was defamatory.
3: Meta is being ordered to pay a hefty fine for contributing to a mental health crisis among children. A New Mexico judge ordered the owner of Facebook and Instagram to pay $567 million into a child mental health fund set up to address harms caused by social media. In Thursday's ruling, the judge called Meta's social media platforms a significant contributing factor to the current mental health crisis among New Mexico's youth. Lawyers for Meta say the company disagrees with the ruling and plans to appeal. President Trump is celebrating the athletes of Team USA during the 2026 Winter Olympics and Paralympic Games in Italy. Mark Mayfield with more.
12: Surrounded by over 100 Olympians at the White House Thursday night, Trump said the athletes trained hard and made sacrifices to wear the red, white, and blue in the Olympics.
13: At the 2026 Olympic Games, Team USA won more gold medals than any American Winter Olympic team has ever won before.
12: Trump acknowledged outstanding individual performances and gave a shout-out to the gold-winning men's hockey team who were not in attendance. Trump called all of the Olympians amazing.
3: Michael Kastner, NBC News Radio.
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17: Trump tries again. Good morning, I'm Gordon Deal, along with Nicole Murray, on this Friday, August 7th. Glad you could be with us. Here's what's up this hour.
18: President Trump has signed a pair of executive orders that target birthright citizenship for a second time.
17: The parents of Instagram and Facebook must pay another $567 million in a New Mexico child safety lawsuit.
18: Police in Washington State say the man accused of starting a wildfire in Spokane has confessed to starting 25 other blazes.
17: And how worried should we be about cyber attacks on our water systems?
19: What we're seeing happen is that hackers are compromising particular technologies that control processes within water utilities. So it might control pumps or valves or switches.
17: Cybersecurity policy expert Annie Fixler on why water systems are easy targets and how they can be shored up. President Trump has signed two executive orders that he says are aimed at cracking down on birthright citizenship. It's a new but narrower attempt after the Supreme Court rejected his previous effort. The administration argues the new directive falls outside the purview of the Supreme Court ruling. White House Deputy Chief of Staff Stephen Miller.
20: You can go back, you can read the congressional debates. This is not something that's even seriously contested by anybody.
17: The White House is taking specific aim at what's known as birth tourism, in which pregnant foreigners travel to the U.S. to give birth. The executive orders also limit the rights of children born to foreign government employees in the U.S. and children of people who are classified as alien enemies. The Supreme Court had struck down Trump's earlier executive order, which targeted immigrants here illegally or temporarily. The Center for Immigration Studies estimates that between 20,000 and 25,000 mothers came to the U.S. for birth tourism in a period between 2016 and 2017. President Trump is demanding investigations into reports of depleted munitions stockpiles, believing it can weaken the U.S. position during negotiations with Iran. Trump made the demand after weeks of media headlines describing depleted munitions levels associated with the war, despite administration assurances that the U.S. has what it needs to fight Tehran and world powers like Russia and China. The White House has maintained the U.S. has enough munitions for any operation, but acknowledged yesterday that some munitions were more available than others.
13: We have other things maybe come up. You maybe come up and maybe don't come up. Hopefully nothing else does come up. But we're in very good shape. We have literally massive amounts of ammunition.
17: Separately, Iran is warning fellow Gulf states that it will hit their oil, power, and water plants unless they convince Trump to end U.S. strikes on Iran and instead seek a negotiated end to the war. Also, an attack by Houthis in Yemen on southern Saudi Arabia wounded 11 civilians yesterday. The kingdom warned coordinated attacks by the Houthis and others were imminent. A Senate committee has voted to hold Dr. Anthony Fauci in contempt of Congress for refusing to answer lawmakers' questions last week about his handling of the COVID pandemic. Senators voted 8-5 on the resolution along party lines, which was brought by Homeland Security and Government Affairs Committee's Chairman Rand Paul of Kentucky.
0: Seeking the truth is not a witch hunt. Accountability is not vengeance. Accountability is what stands between the American people and a repeat of the mistakes and the very real consequences of the past.
17: Senator Paul is also asking the Justice Department to prosecute Dr. Fauci, the top former infectious disease official. The vote by the Senate committee yesterday came just a week after Fauci invoked the Fifth Amendment more than 100 times before that same committee, following the release of diaries he kept that shed new light on his response to the pandemic. It also comes after a lawmakers panel said it obtained a copy of the doctor's iPhone records from his time working for the government. 10 minutes now after the hour on This Morning, America's First News.
21: 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I've been surfing here since I was a kid. 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

0: NBC News Radio, I'm Michael Kastner. President Trump says the Strait of Hormuz is, in his words, sort of open right now, but that a deal has not yet been finalized. Trump told reporters Thursday that negotiations with Iran are continuing and that in the meantime, the U.S. continues to blockade Iranian ports and have military control of the waterway. Senator Marsha Blackburn is the winner in the Republican primary for Tennessee governor. She defeated John Rose and State Representative Monty Fritz. All were running to replace term-limited Republican Governor Bill Lee. Meanwhile, U.S. Representative Andy Ogles will lose his Republican primary in Tennessee to former state official Charlie Hatcher. Ogles was backed by President Trump. And a major character has been cast in Marvel Studios' X-Men reboot. Reports say that Kit Connor is in talks to play Scott Summers, a.k.a. Cyclops, in the film. Michael Kastner, NBC News Radio.
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9: A cool front will be moving through the region today, and that'll lead to a chance for some scattered thunderstorms through the morning as well as during the early afternoon. For areas east of I-35, most of the activity will fall during the afternoon hours. A few storms may be on the stronger side, featuring some damaging wind gusts as well as some small hail. Highs will be in the 70s and 80s, and winds will shift from southwest to northwest this afternoon. With more news now, I'm meteorologist Brendan Pham for 610 and FM 104.

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4: NBC News Radio, I'm Michael Kastner. Senator Marsha Blackburn came out on top in the GOP primary race for Tennessee governor. In a speech following her victory, Blackburn outlined her priorities for Tennessee.
5: We need safe communities. You want to make certain we support law enforcement, that we're cracking down on crime, that we're treating criminals like criminals, and law enforcement like the heroes that they are.
4: She defeats Congressman John Rose and State Representative Monty Fritz. All were running to replace term-limited Republican Governor Bill Lee. President Trump is an ally of Blackburn, but has also backed Rose in the past and did not endorse a candidate in the race. Meanwhile, Jerry Green is projected to win the Democratic primary for governor. President Trump says the Strait of Hormuz is, in his words, sort of open right now, but no deal is in place yet. Trump told reporters Thursday that negotiations with Iran are continuing and that in the meantime, the U.S. continues to blockade Iranian ports and have military control of the waterway. He added, "I think we're doing fine." The U.S. Senate is hoping to get some things done before leaving Washington today for a five-week recess. More from Tammy Trujillo.
6: Republican Majority Leader John Thune told Politico the Senate hopes to pass a stopgap funding bill today and a bill imposing sanctions on Russia. Republicans are also hoping to get enough votes to confirm Todd Blanche as Attorney General, but Thune indicated that he was still working to get the final vote.
4: The Trump administration wants to cut regulations on the federal Head Start program that serves low-income children. Federal officials want to reduce regulations governing the program with proposed changes that could eliminate class size limits, teacher qualification requirements, and other long-standing requirements. Michael Kastner, NBC News Radio.
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4: President Trump is taking part in a mining industry roundtable with top mining leaders today. More from Scott Carr.
8: The roundtable event set to take place at the State Department and Secretary of State Marco Rubio will also be in attendance. The White House says the meeting's part of a broader strategy to increase domestic mining, reduce dependence on foreign supplies, and support industries that rely on essential minerals. Trump has long been a proponent of the U.S. mining its own rare earth minerals.
4: Democratic Congressman Ted Lieu of California is arguing in favor of his AI kill switch bill. It would require AI companies to maintain the ability to shut down, throttle, or suspend their models. Liu recently introduced the bill along with Republican Congressman Nathaniel Moran of Texas. Liu tells CNBC the bill needs to be passed this year after recent rogue agent attacks. Anthropic, Meta, and OpenAI have now all reported incidents of their AI models hacking other companies during cybersecurity testing. He says these incidents have added urgency to getting the bill passed. There's an increase in the number of Americans who believe couples with children should be married. Rory O'Neill reports.
9: Roughly 4 in 10 Americans say it's very important for a couple to be legally married if they have a child together. That's up 10 points from a previous Gallup poll taken in 2020. The increase is driven by Republicans, where 58% say the marriage of parents is very important, a 22-point bounce in 6 years. 82% of the people who took the survey said their parents were married when they were born. 67% were raised in two-parent households.
4: The Dodgers are the first MLB team to gross more than $1 billion in revenue. That's according to ESPN's Jeff Passan, who says Shohei Ohtani earns more than $100 million per year off the field. He believes they'll gross more than $1 billion again this year. Michael Kastner, NBC News Radio.
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14: Minnesota News Network, I'm Tasha Radel. A state lawmaker says he has mixed feelings about the reopening of the Prairie Correctional Facility in Appleton. Republican Representative Paul Anderson from Starbucks says reopening the prison will be great for the economy, but he wonders where employees will live.
15: I just hope things can be worked out. You know, there's going to be situations with housing. If they're going to be employing another 400 people, where are they all going to stay? So there's some challenges, but I think Appleton, economically, it's going to be a good thing for them. The housing situation, restaurants, things like that, it's going to bring a lot of folks in.
14: The Senate Ag Committee failed to advance a bipartisan farm bill Thursday after lawmakers reached an impasse over nutrition funding. An equipment outage has caused major travel disruptions at Minneapolis-St. Paul International Airport. The Federal Aviation Administration says a regional equipment failure prompted a ground stop Thursday afternoon, halting all departures and limiting arriving flights. This is MNN.
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17: Now this news update on Wisconsin Radio Network. I'm Dale Forbus. Well, if a TikTok account or social media influencer is trying to get you to change your diet, be careful. UW Extension food health scientist Dr. Beth Olson says many influencers are just trying to sell you a meal plan or a supplement.
18: The worst case is you buy a bunch of something and consume it, or go on a diet or take some kind of supplement, and you actually cause yourself harm.
17: Madison City Attorney Mike Haas says the police department can't hand over documents to the city's independent police monitor without breaking the law. Jeremy Glass wants to see all the evidence in the case involving Corey Ruiz, who was shot by Madison police. Haas says two state laws preclude police from releasing records from ongoing criminal investigations. Glass has demanded the info. Police say they can't do it as long as the Department of Criminal Investigation has control of that case. Wisconsin Radio Network.
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25: Good morning, Friday, and happy Friday to all you folks out there. Today's high, 78, and a slight chance of some afternoon storms. And then tonight, 54 and clear for your Saturday tomorrow, 79 and sunny and breezy. That sounds lovely. Wednesday, 77, mostly sunny and a slight chance of a shower. And Monday, heading back into the grind, 76 with a slight chance of showers. I'm Jackie Jacoby with your forecast. Your hand is raised, Bruce. What do you want? I mean, can I help you?
26: I have a question.
25: Okay.
26: You act like everybody celebrates Friday.
25: They should.
26: But what if they don't?
25: Then they have to, you know, there's programs, we have help, we have volunteers and counseling that can help someone who has an issue with Friday.
26: I like that.
25: Okay.
26: Fair skies basically across the board at this hour. I mean, there's a thunderstorm chance, right?
25: Somewhere. What do I got? I got a slight chance of showers and thunderstorms between 10 and 3. That's a big window. So they're kind of like, yeah, it might
26: 20%
25: rain.
26: Is what I see here. I opened up my phone this morning and I got the Google weather thing says thunderstorms possible this morning. I'm like, no.
25: What? Okay.
26: No, not now.
25: There's not even a cloud out there, is there?
26: That's it. Fair skies across the board is what it says here.
25: I don't know what your phone's problem is.
26: My phone... those drugs. 57 in Hibbing, 63 Cloquet, 65 in Ashland, 63 Moose Lake, 63 Hayward and Solon Springs. Two Harbors is at 57. What happened?
25: I was not accosted by any deer this morning. I don't know. 57's not bad.
26: That's the cool spot.
25: Well, because Two Harbors is pretty cool.
26: Get it together.
25: You haven't been to Two Harbors in a while if you don't know that it's cool.
26: It's awesome.
25: It is.
26: Two Harbors is very cool. 63 atop the hill, 64 Superior, 64 downtown. We approach 613.
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26: That's right. That's us.
25: Here we are.
26: Dave Strandberg's vacation continues.
25: Much deserved.
26: I would say.
25: Yeah.
26: I have successfully performed surgery on my headphones.
25: Well, yeah, you did. The sticky stuff.
26: No sticky stuff.
25: The stuff that covers the padding.
26: No, so there's like a little tab that it goes inside. And yeah. Boy, that was an adventure for the uncoordinated.
25: Okay.
26: Trying to get everything to fit where it's supposed to fit.
25: Was it a science project?
26: It turned into one.
25: Okay.
26: It wasn't quite like when I did the surgery on the pen and had to replace
25: the ink tube.
26: Yeah.
25: Yeah.
26: That was easier than this.
25: Fifth graders can do that, Bruce.
26: Okay.
25: The pen.
26: You
25: part.
26: Know me, right?
25: Well, yeah. I'm being helpful here. So, all right. They look
26: really?
25: Good. They look like head for me, you know, up for my vision.
26: No,
25: they look fabulous.
26: They're correctly installed.
25: Okay.
26: It just took longer than it would have taken any other human being on Earth.
25: Was there swearing involved?
26: Oh, yeah.
25: All right. Then you did a good job.
26: Oh, yeah. The granddaddy came out at one point.
25: Then you know
26: I
25: you're
26: was mad. You're, I'm like, why can't I get this to work?
25: You're using your whole brain when the swearing happens. That's just the way it works.
26: Yeah.
25: Yeah. Well, happy Friday.
26: Yes, happy Friday to all who celebrate. And mm-hmm. For those that don't, like Jackie said, there are programs that are
25: right.
26: That are there to
25: maybe we
26: them.
25: Can get a grant.
26: There are people, believe it or not, mm-hmm. who work the weekends, and this is not their Friday.
25: There are people, like especially in the food industry.
26: Yep.
25: They have their like Tuesday, Wednesday, or Monday,
26: yep.
25: Tuesday off.
26: When
25: that's
26: I worked
25: in weekend.
26: Television, the weekend people,
25: yeah.
26: like the anchor and the reporter on the weekend,
25: yep.
26: would be, they'd work obviously Saturday and Sunday, and they were off Tuesday and Wednesday off
25: right.
26: more often than not.
25: Yep, because that's not when all the crazies are doing their things to report on. It's usually the weekend events that
26: right.
25: where the crazies come out and more news stories.
26: Or they have to cover the craft fair. Because
25: yes.
26: there's nothing else going on.
25: Right. I love when there's like, that's the really lame stories leading that. Like, whoa, it's a slow news day. They're talking about the dog who got lost for 6 years. Wow. So, slow news week.
26: When I worked in TV, I used to love the Sunday night show.
25: Oh.
26: Because.
25: Bottom of the barrel.
26: It was, I mean, unless there was a rare weekend where there was like a calamity on the weekend.
25: Or somebody freaked out.
26: Something had to be covered.
25: Right.
26: Like an actual news story. I actually kind of felt bad for these reporters. Because these reporters, they're in this business. They want to cover real news.
25: They do.
26: And
25: they don't want the guy who's running naked down Superior Street. They want the real stuff.
26: They also don't want the craft fair. No offense to the craft fair.
25: No, I get it.
26: But the craft fair is how they fill time on Sunday night when there's nothing else going on.
25: Yeah, it is.
26: And the worst were Sundays of holiday weekends.
25: Yeah.
26: Like Labor Day, yeah. Memorial Day.
25: That's when the feel-good stories get, you know, presented.
26: Because then it's the file footage of the previous year's Labor Day picnic or Memorial Day parade.
25: And the weather's totally different
26: and the
25: than what it was.
26: Completely different than what it's going to be this year.
25: Yeah.
26: Because Lake Superior, hi.
25: Hello.
26: You know,
25: all
26: yeah.
25: Right. Yeah. You sound kind of crabby today. Are you crabby, like, in general or like today?
26: Mean?
25: I don't know. You just sound like you got an edge. I think you need some coffee or tea.
26: I don't do coffee.
25: I know.
26: And I don't do tea.
25: This is the problem, Bruce.
26: Tea is disgusting, and coffee is worse. Here's the funny thing.
25: What?
26: I've told this story before.
25: Okay. Was I listening? Probably not.
26: Possibly.
25: Okay.
26: You might not have been here.
25: Okay.
26: I don't know.
25: Anyway.
26: So, multiple times over the years,
25: mm-hmm.
26: And it's less common now for some reason, but like the 6 a.m. flight.
25: Yes.
26: Which I would often have to take with the hockey team.
25: Yes.
26: You get in the airplane, take your seat, and then they would, you know, you get up in the air, you get to a certain altitude, and here comes the beverage service.
25: I know where this is going.
26: And the 6 a.m. flight, the beverage service consisted of, a lot of times, the flight attendant literally walking up and down the aisle with the full pot
25: the carafe of
26: black coffee.
25: Well, you're
26: and
25: on the red eye,
26: the
25: yeah.
26: The smell of that.
25: In an enclosed
26: space
25: yeah.
26: like that, it was like torture.
25: I
26: cannot eat, like the smell of coffee.
25: Really?
26: For me is just, it's a non-starter.
25: That's too bad.
26: I know it's weird.
25: You know, there might be some medication you can take to alter this, to stop that symptom.
26: I'm thinking around, so.
25: Because we're,
26: Jason and Scott down the hall both drink coffee.
25: Yes.
26: You drink coffee.
25: Yes. Dave.
26: Dave drinks coffee.
25: Yeah. Tom does.
26: Tom does, but he's not here in the morning. He's here at like
25: 8.
26: He's not here for the morning shows.
25: No.
26: Zucci over here does not, I don't
25: no.
26: think.
25: No, and then Dina and Rich don't.
26: Rich and Dina
25: They're
26: don't,
25: water.
26: And I don't.
25: Yes. You're in a minority.
26: So it's like, no, I'm not really, if you think about it. Like, if you think about the people that are on the air in the mornings in this
25: mm-hmm,
26: group,
25: mm-hmm.
26: it's about half and half.
25: Is there something we need to act on because it's half and half, or no, are you just observing?
26: It's an observation is all it is.
25: Okay.
26: It's all it is. Huh. I think Kenny does.
25: Kenny drinks coffee because he and I discuss the quality of when I make Jack coffee or when it's Dave coffee. We've had the conversation.
26: Oh my gosh, it's 6:18.
25: Holy Hawkeye, we got to do sports.
26: Tangents.
25: Just babbling.
26: Yeah. Brewers beat the Pirates 5-2 yesterday. In front of Dave and...
25: And his sons.
26: His son.
25: Grandson.
26: Grandson.
25: It was like Strandberg Day there. Did they, like, have special bobble dolls for the Strandbergs?
26: They did not, no.
25: Oh, okay.
26: They do have a special Oscar the Grouch bobblehead for Sesame Street Day on Sunday, though.
25: That's kind of cool.
26: It was Dave and his family and 38,140 of their closest friends.
25: So that was when they got the bobbleheads for the Oscar the Grouch, or is that coming
26: That's
25: up?
26: Sunday.
25: Oh, it is Sunday. Yeah, you got to get one of those. Please.
26: I got a friend who's going to the game. He's got a 2-year-old daughter. He's gonna get. He bought the special ticket package or whatever it is to guarantee himself a bobblehead.
25: All right.
26: I said they look like they. I watch a bunch of the games.
25: Yeah.
26: And they were running the ad for the Oscar the Grouch bobblehead ticket pack. It looks cool.
25: Okay. You gonna try to get one?
26: I'm not going.
25: We can. You know people.
26: I know people, but he's got a 2-year-old. I can't ask him for his Oscar the Grouch bobblehead.
25: Find a friend who doesn't have a 2-year-old.
26: I don't have a friend that doesn't have a 2-year-old that's going to the game.
25: All right.
26: Anyway, Dustin May acquired at the trade deadline on Monday his Brewers debut. 6 innings, 3 hits, 2 runs, 5 strikeouts, 97 pitches. The save goes to Chad Patrick, his 5th. He, Aaron Ashby, and D.L. Hall combined for 3 scoreless innings in relief. Jackson Chirio, Gary Sanchez, both homer. The Cubs, did they win yesterday?
25: I don't know.
26: They did.
25: Oh.
26: So the lead stays at 5.5 in the NL Central. The Brewers, I believe, now have a 2-game lead on Atlanta, which has won 8 straight games, for the best record in baseball. The Dodgers have now lost 6 in a row. Ooh. And they trail the Brewers by 3 games for the best record in baseball. Twins, a nice win last night. You know, sometimes you play 162 and a win's a win. You just move on to the next game.
25: Yeah.
26: This one felt like a game they needed, and they had to come back late to get it.
25: Okay.
26: It just felt a little different. 4-3 in Kansas City. 3 runs in the top of the 8th. A Josh Bell RBI base hit. Then Brooks Lee, a 2-run single. Cody Funderburk picked up the win in relief. Aaron Bummer took the loss for Kansas City.
25: That's a bummer.
26: What a bummer. Yoandrés Gomez struck out 2 in the 9th for his 15th save. Only 4 strikeouts by Twins pitchers last night, but they'll kick $40. We'll do with one in sport to the Blackwoods Blizzard Tour to fight ALS.
25: Nice.
26: The Twins are in Milwaukee. It is the border battle this weekend. Brewers took 2 out of 3 at Target Field in June. We'll see what happens in Milwaukee this weekend. Game 1 tonight, 6:30 coverage at 6.
25: I'm listening.
26: It is official that Joe Ryan will not pitch this weekend. He's been placed on the injured list. They have diagnosed a mild left glute strain, so he strained his butt.
25: His left cheek.
26: Yeah.
25: Yeah.
26: Yeah, his left butt cheek.
25: Mm-hmm. He's going to sit with the lean.
26: Ryan said it got to a point that he could not properly replicate his delivery Tuesday night, and he couldn't pinpoint why. And it's tightness near the lower back and glute muscle. That's the why. It doesn't sound like it's serious. Luckily, it's not an arm issue. They're happy about that.
25: Maybe he just slept on it wrong.
26: It's possible.
25: I don't know.
26: Zebby Matthews called up from AAA St. Paul. And he will start tonight for the Twins. Eau Claire beat the Huskies 9-3 last night. Huskies will wrap up the season with back-to-back home games tonight and tomorrow at Wade Stadium versus Thunder Bay. Los Angeles ends the Minnesota Lynx 10-game winning streak, a fourth-quarter comeback to win 89-82 last night at Target Center. As the Lynx only scored 11 points in the fourth quarter, Olivia Miles, 23 points, 8 rebounds, 5 assists. Nafisa Collier, 21 points, 8 rebounds. And 6 assists for the Lynx. They're back at it tomorrow, a noon o'clock game versus Las Vegas.
25: Sounds good. Yeah. And what might be coming up on the Bruce Siskey Show today?
26: We chat today with a member of the UMD Athletic Hall of Fame class of 2026, Volleyball All-American Kate Stearns will join the show this morning.
25: Very cool.
26: Be fun.
25: Nice. Good show. You know what? I looked at the Oscar the Grouch bobblehead.
26: Yeah.
25: They're like, you know, they're going for anywhere from like $20 to $75.
26: Yeah.
25: And I like the Brewers shirt. They don't have the Wisco, or he doesn't have the Wisco jersey on. Oscar has on the Brewers jersey.
26: Boy, people just hate that Wisco jersey, but you'll see it tonight if you watch the game.
25: There it is.
26: Because it's Friday night in Milwaukee. That's what they wear. 6:23, Your Money Now on Northern News. Or wait.
25: Yeah, what we is are. It? Northern what is News
26: it?
25: Now.
26: No, that's no, the it TV isn't. Station. We're Northland News Radio.
25: You caught me not paying attention. Again. Where do we work?
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0: Go. I'm Nicole Murray with Your Money Now. Job growth likely picked up in July, offering reassurance that the labor market remained resilient. Reuters economists predict that non-farm payrolls likely increased by 80,000 last month. The Labor Department's employment report, due out today, is expected to show the employment rate remain unchanged at 4.2%. SK Hynix said it will invest just over $38 billion to build two new memory chip manufacturing plants. Memory prices have surged because of short supply and huge demand, with investors watching closely for any changes to the supply-demand imbalance. Volkswagen's top investor is calling on the auto giant to take immediate action to fend off intensifying competition from Chinese car brands. CNBC reports that the carmaker also confirmed that it is looking to cut up to 100,000 jobs as it seeks to counter a profit slump. Futures have risen this morning ahead of the big jobs report later today. NASDAQ futures up by more than 100 points. That's Your Money Now.
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26: My guess is that you know what that sound means.
25: I pretty much do. I mean,
26: If you don't know what that sound means, it means it is time to talk about birthdays.
25: It is.
26: On the 7th of August, 2026, and first and foremost, if it is your birthday, we wish you the happiest and sunniest birthday imaginable.
25: Oh, that was a nice way to do that. Happy birthday. Mine's kind of, you know, generic. Happy birthday.
26: Yeah.
25: Woo-hoo. I hope you have a wonderful day, just like Charlize Theron, who has a birthday today. She's 50, 1975, South African actress.
26: Wait a second. She's 50?
25: Yes. She looks fabulous. I mean, she has people, but yeah, she's 50.
26: Well, she's 50, then I'm almost 49.
25: Yes, you
26: How
25: are.
26: How is that possible?
25: Stop. You know, you're not even the same decade as me, so you can just have your little pity party another time. Cider House Rules Monster, born in Benoit, Transvaal. I just mashed that up. South Africa. Sorry, Shalise.
26: Radio Hall of Famer Garrison Keillor is 84. Prairie Home Companion from 1974 to 2016. Mm-hmm. Went on to star in a movie about the famed radio show.
25: Yes, he did. 1965, Raul Malo was born. Singer, songwriter, bassist, guitarist, and producer for the Mavericks. Tell me you've heard of the Mavericks.
26: Yeah, the Dallas Mavericks basketball team. Minnesota State Mavericks.
25: Born in Miami, Florida.
26: The Omaha Mavericks.
25: Died 25. You're missing out. We're going to play maybe some Mavericks later for a bit.
26: Well, you're going to have to get control here first.
25: Arm wrestle.
26: Wrestle with my cold, dead hands. Pro Football Hall of Famer, retired Justice of the Supreme Court. Ooh. Alan Page is 81, drafted 15th overall out of Notre Dame by the Minnesota Vikings in 1967, 12 years with the Vikings, won the NFL championship with the Vikings in 1969. Ooh. Don't worry, they lost the Super Bowl.
25: Can you not do that?
26: He retired after the 1981 season. His jersey number 88 is retired, and deservedly so, by the Vikings, won two national championships at Notre Dame. Pro Football Hall of Famer in 1988, College Football Hall of Famer in 1993, served on the Minnesota Supreme Court from 1993 until 2015.
25: Nice.
26: Besides that, he didn't do a whole lot.
25: Is he still with us?
26: Yes.
25: Well, happy birthday to him. All right, I almost had a crush on David Duchovny. His birthday is 1960 today from the X-Files.
26: Almost?
25: Almost. He wasn't quite there with, like, you know, Hugh Jackman or Ray Liotta, but he was a contender.
26: Understandable.
25: Born in New York City, 1960.
26: More music that you will not be hearing on the show this morning. Country singer Rodney Crowell is 76.
25: Oh, that's okay. He's not
26: five number one singles, including Diamonds and Dirt from his 1988 album.
25: Mm-hmm. Wayne Knight has a birthday today, 1955. Born in New York. Do you know who
26: Hello,
25: Wayne?
26: Hello, Newman!
25: Newman has a birthday today.
26: I didn't even watch Seinfeld and all that.
25: I love Seinfeld.
26: Singer Bruce Dickinson is 68, lead vocalist of Iron Maiden.
25: Okay. B.J. Thomas had a birthday today. Raindrops kept falling on his head. He was born in Hugo, Oklahoma in 1942. We lost him in 21.
26: I'm going to be outside about 11:30 on the lake walk, and I hope there's no raindrops falling on my head.
25: There shouldn't be.
26: NHL soon-to-be Hall of Famer, Stanley Cup champion, superstar Sidney Crosby is 39 today. First overall pick of the Penguins in 2005. He's played his entire 21-year NHL career in Pittsburgh. And we'll play there again this coming season.
25: Oh, look at that.
26: Yeah.
25: Kind of cool. 1932, Jenny Craig was born. Yes, that Jenny Craig, born in Berwick, Louisiana.
26: Interesting.
25: Today. Yeah.
26: And finally, Los Angeles Angels outfielder Mike Trout is 35 today. He will be a Hall of Famer someday. He's played his entire 16-year career at the Angels, made his Major League debut in 2011. 12-time All-Star, 3-time American League Most Valuable Player.
25: Goodness.
26: Yeah.
25: Okay.
26: 6:30, the news is next on Northland News Radio.
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8: Sweltering heat, summer storms, wind, and hail. How is your roof held up? A reminder that 90% of storm-related damage cannot be seen from the ground. With the high winds sweeping through the Twin Ports area, your roof may have been damaged. 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
9: NBC News Radio, I'm Michael Kastner. Senator Marsha Blackburn came out on top in the GOP primary race for Tennessee governor. She defeated Congressman John Rose and State Representative Monty Fritz. Meanwhile, U.S. Representative Andy Ogles has lost his Republican primary in Tennessee to former state official Charlie Hatcher. President Trump says the Strait of Hormuz is, in his words, sort of open right now, but no deal is in place yet. Trump told reporters Thursday that negotiations with Iran are continuing and that in the meantime, the U.S. continues to blockade Iranian ports. Matthew McConaughey and his wife Camilla met Pope Leo at the Vatican Wednesday. More from Mark Mayfield.
10: All right, all right, all right.
11: 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McConaughey was photographed shaking hands with the first U.S.-born pope. Earlier this year, McConaughey was in Italy filming a movie for Netflix.
9: Michael Kastner, NBC News Radio.
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13: From Northern News Now, I'm Natalie Hebner. In a unanimous vote last night, the Duluth School Board approved putting an operating referendum on the ballot for voters this November. The vote comes after the district sent out a survey in June where district leaders say 63% of Duluth residents said they would support a referendum. Now, the first question would raise taxes around $8 a month for residents, and then question two would be around $7 a month. This is the third attempt to secure financial support from voters. It comes after the district has had to cut around $12 million. Local residents and business owners impacted by this July's wildfires in the Superior National Forest can apply for recovery funding now through Monday. The United Way of Northeastern Minnesota shared that their recovery fund has already raised more than $190,000, and donations are still coming in. Business owners can receive anywhere from $2,500 to $10,000. Individuals can apply for $500 to $1,500 grants. Now, that's money that would be applied directly to bills or given as grocery gift cards. We have more information about who can qualify and how you can apply on our website. And you can also find more news online. It's northernnewsnow.com. I'm Natalie Heppner.
0: Minnesota News Network, I'm Tasha Radel. A state lawmaker says he has mixed feelings about the reopening of the Prairie Correctional Facility in Appleton. Republican Representative Paul Anderson from Starbuck says reopening the prison will be great for the area economy, but he wonders where employees will live.
14: I just hope things can be worked out. You know, there's going to be situations with housing. If they're going to be employing another 400 people, where are they all going to stay? So there's some challenges, but I think Appleton, economically, it's going to be a good thing for them. The housing situation, restaurants, things like that, it's going to bring a lot of folks in.
0: DHS signed a five-year agreement to use Appleton as an immigration detention facility. Eventually, about 1,400 detainees will be moved there starting this fall. The Senate Ag Committee failed to advance a bipartisan farm bill Thursday after lawmakers reached an impasse over nutrition funding. Minnesota Senator Tina Smith says she could not support the bill because it did not delay proposed changes to the SNAP food program, which she says would shift about $140 million in administrative costs to Minnesota counties over the next 2 years. She also says she wants any final farm bill to include year-round sales of E15 gasoline and additional support for farmers and rural communities. Low lake levels across north central Minnesota are the result of years of drought, not just this summer's dry heat. State climatologist Luigi Romolo explains.
15: In north central Minnesota is what we call a storage drought. It has experienced drought events for, you know, the last 4 or 5 years. These are years where the ecosystem gave up more water than it received.
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0: In other headlines, wildfire smoke is becoming a bigger challenge for northern wilderness camps. Camp Kuchiching President Hugh Haller says they've had to adjust activities and take extra precautions when air quality worsens.
17: I would tell you that 4 out of the last 5 years, we have faced fire threats. Certainly smoke. In the last 5 years, there have been days on rainy that you could cut the smoke with a knife practically to the point where, you know, bordering on unhealthy.
0: An equipment outage has caused major travel disruptions at Minneapolis-St. Paul International Airport. The Federal Aviation Administration says a regional equipment failure prompted a ground stop Thursday afternoon, halting all departures and limiting arrival flights. Departure delays were averaging about 45 minutes and continuing to increase, according to the flight tracking service FlightAware. This is MNN.
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22: Here's a Northland News Radio weather update.
25: Good morning and happy Friday. I'm Jackie Jacoby with your forecast. 78 today for the high and a little chance of a thunderstorm between 10 and 3 today. Tonight, 54 for the low with clear skies. And for your Saturday, 79, sunny and breezy. Sunday, 77, a little chance of a thunderstorm. Same thing for Monday, too. 76 and a little chance of one little wandering storm. And that's about it. So that is your forecast, Bruce.
26: A little wandering storm.
25: Going the wrong way.
26: Loitering.
25: Oh. Just gets all panicked. And
26: 63 at the airport, 64 Superior, 66 downtown at 640.
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26: 6:40 is our time.
25: Mm-hmm.
26: We are rejoining you on this Friday edition. Dave is off until Tuesday.
25: Yes, vacationing Dave. Much needed.
26: Sabbaticaling.
25: Yes. You have a stack of things.
26: I do have a stack of stuff.
25: Always leads me to think you're going to quiz me on something.
26: Nah. This song is obligatory.
25: Yeah, well, yeah, it's Friday.
26: Gotta play it.
25: And though. I'm in love. I can't say with or whom, but yeah.
26: Just like if it's a Monday and it's raining, we all know what I'm going to play.
25: I hate Mondays. I don't like Mondays. Boomtown Rats.
26: I would play Rainy Days and Mondays if it's raining on a Monday.
25: Well, that's true. Carpenters.
26: Yeah.
25: Mm-hmm.
26: Let's see here. I have a... I love these types of stories.
25: Oh, boy.
26: It's a new report from Consumer Affairs.
25: Oh.
26: Analyzing data from the Department of Transportation and the National Highway Transportation Safety Administration.
25: Mm-hmm.
26: We have ranked... what cities have the worst and best drivers in America? They ranked cities based on four factors: crash fatalities per 100,000 people,
25: okay,
26: the number of fatalities due to bad driving,
25: mm-hmm,
26: DUIs, and speeding. Bad driving stuff included things like driving the wrong way in one-way traffic, failing to yield, aggressive or careless driving,
25: yep,
26: making improper turns, mm-hmm, and recklessly changing lanes and tailgating on busy roads.
25: Okay.
26: In the U.S., the city with the worst drivers is Waterbury, Connecticut.
25: I was not even going to guess that at all. Okay.
26: Memphis is next on the list.
25: Huh.
26: The rest of the 10 worst: Baton Rouge, Louisiana; North Charleston, South Carolina; Odessa, Texas. I've heard about Texas drivers.
25: Really?
26: Knoxville is in Tennessee.
25: Mm-hmm.
26: Rialto, California; Jurupa Valley, California; Hesperia, California.
25: What's going on, California? They're avoiding all the wildfire smoke is what's going on. They're
26: and
25: switching lanes.
26: Kansas City.
25: Oh.
26: Yeah.
25: Okay.
26: A few other big cities in the 50 worst. Tucson, Arizona is number 11.
25: Mm-hmm.
26: Dallas is 14th. Again, I've heard about Texas drivers.
25: Yeah.
26: Cleveland, number 17. Milwaukee is at 25.
25: There we go.
26: Only because of Chicago drivers.
25: Oh, is that how we blame it? Okay.
26: Yeah. Mm. I will tell you, because I've been to Milwaukee a few times.
25: Yes.
26: And it's wonderful.
25: Yes.
26: Almost every time that I have encountered somebody who does not know how to drive, they have an Illinois plate.
25: We have an acronym that I can't say on the air for Illinois plates when we see the drivers. And I can say this legit because I nannied in Chicago for a summer. And I know what those drivers are like.
26: Little Rock is 26th. Houston, 30th. Again, Texas drivers. Mm-hmm. Phoenix, 31. I've only been to Phoenix, Arizona twice.
25: I was nine. It doesn't count.
26: I can see it.
25: Okay.
26: There's a lot of people that don't know what they're doing on the roads.
25: I am shocked that Minneapolis or Shoreview are not on there because I have a sibling that drives like a maniac. Yeah. And I would think that sibling on their own would completely skew the statistics.
26: Nashville's number 40. Omaha number 41. Yes. Yes.
25: There's nothing else to do in Omaha. You may as well drive like a moron because it's Omaha.
26: Oh, and they do.
25: Okay.
26: They probably should be hired, to be honest. Detroit's number 47.
25: Oh, yeah.
26: The city with the best drivers is Salinas, California. Olathe, Kansas is the runner-up.
25: Okay.
26: The rest of the top 10, Lowell, Massachusetts.
25: Are we in the best now?
26: Yeah, these are the 10 best.
25: Okay.
26: Coral Springs, Florida.
25: Uh-huh. That's where the old people are.
26: New York City.
25: Stop. It is not.
26: That's what it says here. Well, nobody drives. So the people that do drive know what they're doing.
25: They're all the cabbies, and those guys are crazy, but they know what they're doing.
26: Carmel, Indiana. Oxnard, California. That's where the Dallas Cowboys have training camp.
25: Oxnard?
26: Oxnard,
25: that's a very unfortunate name.
26: Elgin, Illinois. Mm-hmm. San Mateo, California. And Meridian, Idaho.
25: All right, now we know.
26: Best and worst drivers in America.
25: I consider myself a fine driver. Not to sound like Rain Man. I mean, I am.
26: Does anybody, honestly... Does anybody think that they're a bad driver?
25: No.
26: I'm like an average driver.
25: If you look at my record, I do not have a speeding ticket since 1999 because it was right before our wedding, and my husband was more angry that I was beating on the little tiny four-cylinder pickup truck than I was going too fast.
26: Well, if we're going by that, I have not gotten a ticket for anything since I was 17 years old.
25: Oh, you nerd. All right.
26: But I still would say I'm an average driver. My kid likes to mock and ridicule me because he'll go in a parking lot and I'll tweak a little bit because I don't know what parking spot I want to take sometimes.
25: Do you take the one farthest out like my husband does? Because he's convinced that he's going to get a door ding if he's within a zip code.
26: I do have rules on that. I will not. Like if somebody is right up on the line... Mm. I'll just go to the next parking spot.
25: Yeah, that's cutting it close.
26: Because I want to have some space.
25: Yes.
26: And I don't want to open up the possibility of a door ding.
25: I like a little room in my parking. Yeah, yeah, I get you.
26: 646, Northland News Radio, 610, 650, and 103.9 FM.
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9: A story is told of a make-believe town where only ducks lived. It was Sunday morning in Duckville, and all the ducks waddled out of their houses and down the streets to First Duckist Church. They waddled down the aisle of the church, waddled into the pews, and squatted. The duck minister took his place in the pulpit, and the church service was underway. The scripture text that morning was from the Duck Bible, and it read, "Ducks, God has given you wings. You can fly. Because you have wings, you can fly like eagles. Because God has given you wings, no fences can confine you. No animals can trap you. Ducks, God has given you wings." And all the ducks said amen, and they all waddled home. Friends, all too often when we hear the truth of God's word spoken, we shout amen with our lips or in our hearts, but we never get around to applying this truth. May God help us to be not just hearers of his word, but doers as well. I'm Pastor Dan. I hope you have a great day.
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12: Let's see how Jackie does with this one.
13: All right, what are we doing? What?
12: 6:52 okay, at Northland News Radio.
13: I got to hear the vocals, but I want to say something like Badfinger. Nope, Skinner. No, what? I know this one. Seems to me nuts. I'm not going to get it. I know it. I'm going to slap myself on the forehead. It's not Skinner? Seems to me. Dun, dun, dun, dun, dun, dun, dun. I don't know.
12: James Gang?
13: Ah, I wouldn't have got that. That's like their only hit.
12: No, it's not.
13: Yeah, it is.
12: Oh, will you stop? No, it is not.
13: Well, only that I've heard of, and that's all that counts. Are you Googling who else the James Gang?
12: James Gang.
13: No, whatever. They don't even play casinos anymore, the James Gang. Come on, dude.
12: Let's see here. The James Gang.
13: Yeah.
12: This is from Spotify.
13: Okay.
12: Their biggest song.
13: Yeah.
12: Funk number 49.
13: What? Really? How does that
12: About 80 million streams on Spotify. Okay. This is Walk Away. This has about 45.
13: See, I even knew the name wrong.

0: thought it was seems to me.
1: And that's
0: okay. That's
1: pretty
0: it.
1: Much
0: that's
1: it.
0: All you
1: that's
0: got.
1: That's about so, it from
0: two hit wonder. I think I am justified in
1: that's
0: not
1: a one hit wonder though. What? All right, so I'll give you a little taste of the other one. It's on 49 to see it.
0: All right, see if I know it. No. No, but it's really cool in the headphones.
1: Oh, it is. Yeah, this is a good song.
0: Oh, this I have heard.
1: Yeah,
0: this.
1: You've heard of this.
0: This is a good road trip song.
1: Oh, for sure.
0: Mm-hmm.
1: Yeah.
0: All right.
1: Yeah.
0: This musical quiz brought to you by Midwest Communications.
1: When Dominic James was at UMD.
0: Yeah.
1: The line he was on, I would call the James Gang.
0: Oh, well, yeah.
1: And there's a couple people that got it.
0: Mm-hmm.
1: Not enough. I was disappointed.
0: It didn't take, really?
1: It didn't take the way I hoped it would.
0: Yeah, that's disappointing. You try so hard.
1: Yeah.
0: And you're doing it, and it just didn't go. Sometimes I don't.
1: Yeah.
0: You know, we were talking earlier about the Super Bowl ads. I didn't know this.
1: Yeah.
0: 6 months away from the Super Bowl, and all the ads are sold out.
1: Yeah, I'm going to say it's not the first time that's happened.
0: And $10
1: million
0: for a 30-second ad. So now, I would think, now is when they get the ad team together. And, all right, we got us a spot. Come up with something brilliant, guys.
1: I want this to have some time to breathe a little bit, so I don't want to do it now. But USA Today has named the 10 best fast food burgers in America.
0: Oh.
1: I want to get to that list.
0: Okay.
1: So
0: if
1: we'll
0: only
1: do that.
0: We had samples.
1: I guess we'll have to do that. Well, unless we save it for Neil,
0: yeah,
1: we'll do it next
0: Neil.
1: Hour.
0: Yeah,
1: because Neil's going to be in at 8, and Rick's in at 9 with the Frenzy.
0: And then it all just goes.
1: So,
0: yeah.
1: Next hour could be action packed.
0: Because
1: there's
0: the
1: a
0: tickets,
1: couple things
0: too.
1: I want to get to. Plus, let's do it now.
0: Okay.
1: Let's do it now.
0: Woo! I like how you think.
1: If you'd like to go see the Oak Ridge Boys,
0: November
1: 13th at Deck Symphony Hall.
0: Yes, sir.
1: I got that right, didn't I?
0: You did.
1: Okay.
0: Yeah.
1: Why don't you be caller number 4 right now at 218-722-0839.
0: Let's do it.
1: Do something a little different here. I got 30 seconds.
0: All right. Oak Ridge
1: Boys. Somebody can be able to do this on the air, I guess. But I was going to take the calls on the air and just count them down.
0: Oh, that's
1: 218-722-0839. Be caller 4 for Oak Ridge Boys tickets November 13th at Deck Symphony Hall.
0: Mm-hmm.
1: And we have the news coming up from NBC, Minnesota News Network, Wisconsin. And some local headlines next hour with Northern News Now as well. Hour number 1 of the morning show in the books at 6:55 on Northland News Radio.
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9: A cool front will be moving through the region today, and that'll lead to a chance for some scattered thunderstorms during the morning as well as during the early afternoon. For areas east of I-35, most of the activity will fall during the afternoon hours. A few storms may be on the stronger side, featuring some damaging wind gusts as well as some small hail. Highs will be in the 70s and 80s, and winds will shift from southwest to northwest this afternoon. With more news now, I'm meteorologist Brendan Pham for 610 and FM 103.9 KDAL.
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11: NBC News Radio, I'm Michael Kastner. Another primary election day in America. U.S. Senator Marsha Blackburn is Tennessee's Republican nominee for governor. Scott Carr with the latest.
12: The longtime Tennessee lawmaker is projected to beat out Congressman John Rose and State Representative Monty Fritz. All were running to replace term-limited Republican Governor Bill Lee. President Trump has been an ally of Blackburn, but has also backed Rose in the past and did not endorse a candidate in that Republican contest. Meantime, Memphis City Councilwoman Jerry Green is projected to win the Democratic primary for governor, beating out Carnita Atwater and Kevin McCants. I'm Scott Carr.
11: At least seven people have been killed after a teenager went on a shooting spree in Thailand. Thai authorities say a 14-year-old student with a gun went on a rampage outside Bangkok today, killing his grandparents at their home and then killing five teachers at his school before turning the gun on himself. President Trump says the Strait of Hormuz is, in his words, sort of open right now, but that a deal has not yet been finalized. More from Tammy Trujillo.
13: Trump told reporters Thursday that negotiations with Iran are continuing and that in the meantime, the U.S. continues to blockade Iranian ports and have military control of the waterway. He added he thinks we're doing fine. The president also continued to deny the military was running out of munitions and claimed the U.S. had an unlimited supply of certain types of munitions, insisting that we're in great shape. I'm Tammy Trujillo.
11: The Trump administration is proposing major changes to the federal Head Start program that serves low-income children. More from Rory O'Neill.
14: The Trump administration wants to reduce regulations that govern Head Start, with proposed changes that could eliminate class size limits, teacher qualification requirements, and other standards. The proposals will still go through a federal review process, but could take effect next year.
11: Michael Kastner, NBC News Radio.
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11: A man suspected of starting one of the major wildfires scorching Spokane, Washington, appeared in court again yesterday.
16: Your Honor, I'm asking the court to impose the previous release conditions with the addition that I am asking the court to increase bail or bond in this amount to $2 million, given the gravity of these charges, given the addition of four separate arson counts.
11: During the hearing, bond for Aaron Farinacci was set at $2 million. He was arrested by a SWAT team earlier this week after a witness said he saw him acting suspiciously near where the Old Trails fire began Saturday. Court documents indicate the suspect told prosecutors he had started 25 other fires in the region since last July. Jalapenos from San Diego distributor Coast Citrus Distributors have been linked to a potential salmonella outbreak at Chipotle and Qdoba restaurants. The jalapenos were sourced from Sinaloa, Mexico. At least 36 people across the country have been hospitalized since the outbreak began last month. Taking a summer vacation is not just fun, it makes you a better worker. Bree Tennis with more.
17: Psychology Today says taking time off of work improves job performance when you return. They say the break reduces stress, restores mental focus, and keeps burnout at bay. And that renewed clarity lasts an average of 43 days. But Money.com says only about 62% of U.S. workers use their PTO for fear of being seen as replaceable. But they say you should give in because reality will always be there. But a fruity cocktail has an expiration. I'm Bree Tennis.
11: A release date has been set for the new biopic starring Nicolas Cage as legendary football coach John Madden. Amazon MGM Studios announced Thursday that Madden will begin streaming worldwide on November 18th on Prime Video. Michael Kastner, NBC News Radio.
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22: Minnesota News Network, I'm Tasha Radol. Another Farm Fest has come and gone, but what's left behind is still a ton of concerns for Minnesota farmers. MNN talked with Congresswoman Kelly Morrison, who met with many of these farmers.
23: They're under strain. You know, this has been a tough couple of years. The tariffs have not been helpful to them. This war in Iran that has jacked up fertilizer prices and diesel prices. There's just a lot of uncertainty. And of course, we have pretty dry weather.
22: Morrison says farmers are used to dealing with uncertainty with the weather and the markets, but all of this is adding up, including the rising costs of rural health care.
23: Like any business, you know, you want to have some predictability. Farmers already deal with so much that's out of their control. To add on to that, to layer on to that, has just been really challenging.
22: The current farm bill expires at the end of September. A complaint against Republican gubernatorial candidate Mike Lindell is moving forward after a judge found probable cause that Minnesota campaign finance law may have been violated. The complaint stems from a 4th of July parade in Delano, where Lindell's campaign handed out pillows featuring campaign messages. State law generally prohibits giving voters items of value to influence an election. Lindell maintains the pillows cost less than $5 each and says his campaign took steps to comply with the law. Years of below rainfall, not just this summer's dry weather, are behind the dropping lake levels in north central Minnesota. State climatologist Luigi Romolo says it will take much more than a few thunderstorms to restore Minnesota's lake and groundwater.
24: What we would really like to see is a lot of long, steady rainfalls rather than short, heavy rainfalls. The slow and steady rainfalls tend to allow for better penetration and soaking of the ground.
22: This is MNN.
0: Hi, I'm Tim Meadows. 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
22: In other headlines, more entry points into the Boundary Waters Canoe Area Wilderness will reopen next week as wildfire conditions continue to improve. The Superior National Forest says the Kakabic and Powwow Trail entry points are scheduled to reopen August 11th. Permit cancellations remain in effect for the remaining 17 closed entry points. More than 70% of the 1 million acre wilderness is now open. Meg Studeman is the 2026 Minnesota Woman Farmer of the Year. She was announced as the winner on the final day of FarmFest Thursday. Studeman grew up in Milwaukee and Nashville and says she never imagined living her life on a farm.
2: I really feel like being a farmer has helped me be a more effective public servant on behalf of agriculture and farmers in the state. And certainly that job and those friendships and that knowledge has helped me to be a better farmer.
22: Meg and her husband run a 170-acre certified organic dairy farm in Belle Plaine. This is MNN.
3: Now this news update on Wisconsin Radio Network. I'm Dale Forbes. Vaping can have an outsized impact on young people because their brains are still developing. Wisconsin Office of Children's Mental Health Director Linda Hall says that makes teens especially vulnerable to nicotine addiction.
4: Kids are starting it at a point when their brains are still developing and their brains are more susceptible to addiction. And so the chemicals in there, the nicotine, the THC, cannabis that's in there, have a better chance of creating an addiction in them.
3: Well, a former Milwaukee security guard is going to spend the rest of his life in prison for shooting a man to death who was stealing a box of Little Debbie snack cakes. William Pinkins was working at a gas station almost 3 years ago when Isaiah Allen started walking out the door. Pinkins shot Allen in the back of the head, killing him. A jury found Pinkins guilty last February of first-degree intentional homicide. Wisconsin Radio Network.
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10: Good morning, I'm Jackie Jacoby with your forecast. 78 for the high today. Chance of storms this afternoon, between 10 and 3-ish, I guess. And then tonight, 54 and clear. Saturday and Sunday, upper 70s with sunny skies. And Monday and Tuesday, we stay in the upper 70s with a little chance of showers here and there. That, Bruce, is a look at our forecast.
6: Fair skies across the board on this Friday morning. At least so far, there's a cluster of showers and thunderstorms off to the north and west that we're keeping an eye on for potentially later. Mm-hmm. 60 in Hibbing, 63 Cloquet, 66 Ashland, 63 in Moose Lake, 65 Hayward, Solon Springs at 64, Two Harbors at 59, the cool spot this morning,
10: mm-hmm.
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6: Southwest wind at 10, 64 Duluth International, 65 Superior, downtown at 66.
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6: It is 7:16 on this Friday.
10: It is. It's Friday. Here
6: 7th,
10: we are.
6: 7th of August, 2026. Jackie, who picked up those Oak Ridge Boys tickets before I forget?
10: That was Jerry from Duluth picked those up.
6: All right, very good.
10: Way to go, Jerry.
6: Yeah.
10: Congrats.
6: November 13th at the Deck Symphony Hall. Public on sale 10 o'clock this morning at Ticketmaster. If you did not get lucky and win tickets.
10: Yeah.
6: Brewers knock off the Pirates 5-2 yesterday. Dustin May wins his Brewers debut. Acquired from the Cardinals at Monday's trade deadline. The Ginger went 6 innings, 3 hits, 2 runs, and 5 strikeouts. Jackson Churio, Gary Sanchez, both homer. May got the win his 6th. The save goes to Chad Patrick, his 5th, as the bullpen was good yesterday. The Twins, a comeback win in Kansas City last night, 4-3. Brooks Lee, a 2-run single in the 8th inning, gave the Twins the lead for good. As they trail 3-1 into the 8th, Josh Bell, an RBI base hit before Lee's hit. Royce Lewis, a solo home run, I should say, for the Twins, is 13th of the year. Extends his hitting streak to a career-high 11. Cody Funderburk, the win. Yoendris Gomez gets his 15th save. Starter Bailey Ober, 6 innings, 6 hits, 3 runs. No walks, no strikeouts. Twins head to Milwaukee. It is the final stanza of the border battle.
10: Mm-hmm.
6: The Brewers lead 2-1 going into the weekend. Zebby Matthews versus Shane Drouin tonight, 6:30. Coverage at 6 here on Northland News Radio. Eau Claire beat the Huskies 9-3 last night in Eau Claire. Huskies will wrap up the season with back-to-back home games, 6:30 today and 5:30 tomorrow versus Thunder Bay at Wade Stadium. L.A. Sparks, a fourth-quarter comeback to beat the Lynx and end their 10-game winning streak at Target Center last night, 89-82. Ray Burrell, 17. Erica Wheeler had four during a game-ending 8-0 run for L.A. Olivia Miles, 23 points, 8 rebounds, 5 assists. Nafisa Collier, 21 points, 8 rebounds, 6 assists for Minnesota, which led by as many as 11 early, and is never they're never comfortable last night. Lynx will host Las Vegas noon tomorrow at Target Center.
10: Didn't get in a groove.
6: Now, Vikings owner Mark Wilf gave his annual assessment of the organization that he and his family bought more than 20 years ago. Wow, at a media conference yesterday in Eagan. Wilf's excitement for the season palpable, as was his belief in head coach Kevin O'Connell, new GM Nolan Teasley, and everybody else that's tasked with getting the Vikings over the hump. As the Wolves badly want to get the Vikings to their first Super Bowl since 1977. Of course, you can't get there without winning a playoff game, which the Vikings have not done since January 5th of 2020.
10: We don't need the expostulation, please. We can just move along with the facts.
6: The what?
10: Expostulation. I think I just made a word up.
6: Okay.
10: But you knew what I meant.
6: I did. Wolf said the ownership group is trying to be patient, but he said patience isn't infinite. Now, it wasn't meant to be a shot across the bow. Maybe it sounds more blunt than he said it. And he had made it very clear he believes in O'Connell. He believes in what they're doing. But they put a lot of money into this team, and I think they'd like to see it get paid off. The other thing is the Vikings are worth about 10 times what they were when the Wolves bought them. The Forbes valuation currently at $6.25 billion. Yes, even bad football teams are worth a lot of money.
10: You don't have to see the little that little dig. See, you do that.
6: I know.
10: I know. You're just weaseling that in there.
6: But you're going to miss me when I'm gone.
10: Whenever that happens. Yes, exactly.
6: The reality is the Wolves want to make clear, too, they're not going anywhere. That they are in this because they like football and they like owning this team. And they don't want to make anybody think they're trying to gonna sell this thing and cash out, because it doesn't sound like that's going to happen.
10: No, I'd hope not.
6: Yeah, the reality is they know how to spend money. They don't know how to win.
10: You know, the 30 football teams go through this every year, too. Whoever didn't win the Super Bowl last year, we've been waiting forever, we're running out of patience. Only one team gets to win the Super Bowl.
6: Right, and this is why I've said you cannot, if you want to be a fan of a sports team, you cannot measure success solely by championships.
10: No, you cannot.
6: But Vikings fans, it's got to be just a weird existence, right? Because if you look at, since the Vikings came in, they're top 10 in the NFL in winning percentage. They're the only franchise in the top 10 that has not won a Super Bowl.
10: But when you put it like that, it kind of stings.
6: It's just like
10: that's how.
6: Like, it's one of those things, like, would you rather be good every year but never great, or great once and then terrible for 10 years?
10: Yeah, that's a tough choice.
6: And it's not an easy choice.
10: No.
6: Like, it's... Because once you get that bite at the apple, and once you get that taste of winning, trust me, as a fan,
10: it's
6: number
10: addicting.
6: One, but also as somebody who's being around the team, whatever you're doing, you don't lose that taste.
10: No.
6: You want to get it back. It's fun.
10: It is. It's called winning, exactly.
6: You know, like the Packers haven't won in 16 years, and it feels like about 60.
10: Yeah, well, try being married to a Lions
6: fan. I haven't even been alive for 60 years.
10: No, you haven't.
6: But you have to have perspective once in a while,
10: for sure.
6: Right?
10: Mm-hmm.
6: At the same time. Former UMV and NHL defenseman Andy Walensky has been named an assistant coach with the USHL's Waterloo Blackhawks. Duluth native Walensky played his high school hockey at Duluth East, then moved on to UMD. Captained UMD in 2015-16 as the Bulldogs made the NCAA tournament. 154 games at UMD, Walensky 24 goals, 77 points, and played 46 NHL games, 327 AHL games in a pro career that wrapped up last year in Germany. Now making the jump into coaching, Walensky joins a staff that is led by new Waterloo head coach Brett Olson. Superior native played his college hockey at Michigan Tech.
10: Very cool.
6: Andy Walensky is 33 years old, and I need a moment.
10: Oh, well, it'll happen. We all get older, Bruce.
6: I'm aware.
10: Hey, you know what? Before we go, what is happening on the Bruce Siskey Show today?
6: Kate Stearns, former UMV Volleyball All-American, former assistant coach with the Bulldogs as well, being inducted into the UMV Athletic Hall of Fame next month and on the radio show this morning.
10: Very cool.
6: 7:23. Your Money Now is next.
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11: I'm Nicole Murray with Your Money Now. Job growth is not expected to show much improvement in July, with payrolls and the unemployment rate expected to hold relatively steady. CNBC analysts predict that non-farm payrolls are expected to post a gain of just 83,000, with the unemployment rate staying unchanged at 4.2%. Sweetgreen cut its full-year outlook as consumer cyclospora fears weighed on its sales. The salad chain has not been implicated in the ongoing outbreak, but other restaurant chains not linked to the contaminated iceberg lettuce have also seen their sales fall. Its shares dropped 15% after the numbers were released. Savers Value Village told CNBC that it is launching a new AI pricing tool to keep product prices consistent and low. CEO Mark Walsh said the technology has already been piloted in 58 stores and has been a success. The advancement comes at a time when secondhand, retail, and thrift markets are becoming more mainstream. Futures have risen this morning. That's Your Money Now.
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6: 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How has your roof held up? 90% of storm-related damage cannot be seen from the ground. 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
6: 7:28. Figure before we get to the actual news, we'll give you some good news. 97-year-old woman in England broke her own Guinness World Record as the world's oldest female wing walker.
10: Wing walker.
6: She's been doing it since she was 87 years old. Betty Bromage is her name. It's the sixth time that she's been wing walking in the last 10 years. Her latest flight came a year after she suffered a stroke that affects her speech. She used the wing walk to raise money for the stroke unit at her local hospital.
10: Wow!
6: Her previous record-setting wing walk came in 2022 when she was 93.
10: Wow!
6: Yeah.
10: I like her.
6: In Ohio, a shelter kitten named Gelato went viral after video showed him in a homemade wheelchair built from rulers, zip ties, and Hot Wheels cars.
10: Yes!
6: But Gelato is now leveled up. All that online attention helped connect Gelato with people who can provide a custom-built wheelchair specifically designed for his needs. Veterinarians say the new wheels could help him build strength in his back legs and improve his chances of eventually walking on his own.
10: Well, that's kind of cool.
6: Pretty cool.
10: I love the ingenuity. That's good. Use little, matchbox cars and just something.
6: Yeah.
10: You know, we did miss a birthday today, speaking of cats. And that would be that, where did it go? Now I got to find it. 1970, 19 kittens, a world record for domestic cat litters, was born to a Burmese Siamese cat. 19 kittens. Four were stillborn, but that's still a lot of kittens.
6: That's a lot. That's put in a lot newspaper of nursing going on there.
10: Yeah, really? Do you got enough, seats at the bar? I don't know.
6: And the owner of a boat company in North Carolina that spent nearly six decades rebuilding a business has decided to give it away instead of selling it. Eddie Smith Jr. turned down huge offers for Grady White Boats and instead transferred control of the company to a trust.
10: Wow.
6: Eddie took over the near-bankrupt company in the 1960s, helped grow it into a business generating more than $100 million in annual revenue. Under the new structure, the company can never be sold. Its profits will help fund charitable causes for a nonprofit social welfare organization.
10: That's cool. I love that.
6: That's awesome.
10: Nice.
6: 7:30. The news is next. Northland News Radio.
0: NBC News Radio, I'm Michael Kastner. Another primary election day in America. U.S. Senator Marsha Blackburn is Tennessee's Republican nominee for governor. She'll now face Memphis City Councilwoman Jerry Green in the general election on November 3rd. The U.S. Senate is hoping to get some things done before leaving Washington today for a five-week recess. Republican Majority Leader John Thune told Politico that the Senate hopes to pass a stopgap funding bill today and a bill imposing sanctions on Russia. The FCC has voted to eliminate a decades-old rule limiting how many households a single broadcaster can reach nationwide. More from Mark Mayfield.
2: The previous cap restricted broadcasters from reaching more than 39% of the national television audience. But the FCC says the change will help TV networks compete with major digital platforms. Supporters say the move will strengthen local broadcasters, while critics warn it could lead to more media consolidation and fewer independent voices.
0: Michael Kastner, NBC News Radio.
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4: Minnesota News Network, I'm Tasha Radel. Another farm fest has come and gone, but what's left behind is still a ton of concerns for Minnesota farmers. MNN talked with Congresswoman Kelly Morrison, who met with many of these farmers.
19: They're under strain. You know, this has been a tough couple of years. The tariffs have not been helpful to them. This war in Iran that is has jacked up fertilizer prices and diesel prices. There's just a lot of uncertainty. And of course, we have pretty dry weather.
4: More entry points into the Boundary Waters Canoe Area Wilderness will reopen next week as wildfire conditions continue to improve. More than 70% of the 1-million-acre wilderness is now open. A complaint against Republican gubernatorial candidate Mike Lindell is moving forward after a judge found probable cause that Minnesota campaign finance law may have been violated. The complaint stems from a 4th of July parade in Delano where Lindell's campaign handed out pillows featuring campaign messages. This is MNN.
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10: On a Friday.
6: And joining us from Northern News Now, Natalie Hepter. Good morning.
10: Good morning, Natalie.
27: Good morning. How are you guys this morning?
10: Well, we are happy it's Friday.
6: Well, Jackie is.
10: Bruce is too. He's just,
6: I'm being difficult.
10: He
6: is. What I'm doing. Yeah.
10: It's like the little brother.
27: Difficult on Friday.
10: I know. What's the problem, Bruce?
6: I don't have a problem. I am living the dream. I have no problems.
10: All right. Well, now that we got that cleared up, what is going on around the area, Natalie?
27: Yeah, a couple of stories to run through this morning. First, in a unanimous vote last night, the Duluth School Board approved putting an operating referendum on the ballot for voters this November. Now, the vote comes after the district sent out a survey in June. District leaders said 63% of Duluth residents on that survey said they would support a referendum. The first question would raise taxes around $8 a month for residents, and then question two would be $7 a month. This is the third attempt to secure financial support from voters, and it comes after the district has had to cut about $12 million in their budget. Meanwhile, local residents and business owners impacted by this July's wildfires in the Superior National Forest can apply for recovery funding now through Monday. The United Way of Northeastern Minnesota shared that their recovery fund has already raised more than $190,000, and donations are still coming in. Business owners can receive anywhere from $2,500 to $10,000, and then individuals can apply for $500 to $1,500 grants. Now, that money would be applied directly to bills or given as grocery gift cards. We've got more information about who can qualify for this and also how to apply. You can find that on our website at northernnewsnow.com.
10: All right. Very good. Thank you.
6: Yeah, thank you. Any plans for the weekend?
27: I am excited. Heading down to the Twin Cities to see Wicked.
10: Ooh.
27: At the Orpheum, the touring Broadway show.
10: So lucky.
27: That'll be fun.
6: Good I've heard you. That's wonderful, by the way.
27: It is. It will actually be my third time.
10: Oh, wow. I love that.
27: In the past, like, 5 years. Or
10: you're
27: so.
10: Dedicated. I love but that. All right.
27: I
10: enjoy.
27: Am. I'm a fan.
6: Yeah, enjoy. Have a good weekend.
27: Thank you. You guys, too.
6: Thank you. Natalie Heppner, Northern News Now. The website's northernnewsnow.com. Weather forecast, mm-hmm. I've got random facts, and I've got a criminal story here somewhere.
10: Oh, really?
6: Ooh,
10: are
6: I
10: you
6: going
10: to tease us with that?
6: I got a Florida man.
10: Florida man, all right.
6: 7:39 at Northland News Radio.
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10: Good morning and happy Friday. I'm Jackie Jacoby with your forecast. 78 today, a slight chance of some storms that could happen between 10 and 3 today. And then tonight, 54 for the low with clear skies. Saturday looks lovely tomorrow, 79 and sunny. Sunday, 77 and mostly sunny. And then Monday, 76 and a little chance of those showers moving in again. But overall, we've got a fine forecast for the weekend, Bruce.
6: Your campground's been rained on here this morning.
10: Really?
6: Yeah.
10: That's all right. It'll be done by the time we get there.
6: It will be done by the time you get there, it looks like.
10: Yeah.
6: Showers and thunderstorms moving through northern and central St. Louis County, tracking off due east. The biggest area of thunderstorms right now over Babbitt, approaching Ely. Up towards the border country, Lac des Quoi, just across the border, seeing a thunderstorm at this hour. Just moved through Mountain Iron, some more rain there. Back towards Grand Rapids, just having a more intense thunderstorm move through. Those all moving off to the east, and then back toward Emily, Pequot Lakes, Wadena, all the way back into western Minnesota, Parker's Prairie, Elbow Lake, just west of Alexandria, and then another cluster of showers and thunderstorms to the south. This is down just south of Wilmer.
10: Oh, down there.
6: East of Montevideo and approaching Hutchinson at this hour. Looks like it's going to skirt the southern portion of the metro area if it holds together. So
10: okay.
6: These will all be through, it looks like, before the noon o'clock hour, and then we hopefully will have a nice day after that.
10: Sounds good. You know, I dated a guy from Hutchinson back in my non-really dating high school years when you didn't really date. You just kind of said you like somebody. Remember those days? Or did no one ever reciprocate?
6: No. Yeah, pretty much. Thanks for the reminder, though. Appreciate it. No,
10: that's what I'm here for.
6: 7:42 at Northland News Radio.
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6: All right. I have a Florida man.
10: All right, let's have it. What do we got?
6: 42-year-old Eduardo Moraga was working at a Planet Fitness in Florida.
10: Mm-hmm.
6: And he decided that was a good idea to steal a female member's credit card and use it to buy food and beer at a local barbecue joint.
10: Okay, wait, he's working out. But when he's done, he wants to get some fat meat and beer.
6: Woman noticed the card was missing after receiving notifications on her phone about the transactions. Mm. There's even surveillance showing Eduardo going into the BBQ place, wearing his orange Planet Fitness uniform, ordering barbecue and beer, and then charging it to her card. He was arrested and released after posting a $2,500 bond. We don't know what kind of beer. We don't know what kind of barbecue.
10: Yeah, really? Did he get, like, you know,
6: he certainly was a Florida man.
10: Well, he was a moron, but...
6: That's a Florida man.
10: Same thing.
6: Yeah, they go hand in hand. Yeah. All right.
10: What?
6: Anything weird happen at your wedding?
10: Other than the Indian leg wrestling, no.
6: We'll follow up a different day.
10: You asked.
6: A bride in the United Kingdom was in the middle of her wedding.
10: Yeah.
6: When a bee flew right in her face.
10: Oh, no.
6: So instinct is...
10: Right. You freak out.
6: Try to shoot away.
10: Yeah.
6: But mid-swat, her engagement ring flew off her finger and into the sand.
10: No.
6: Because they were standing on a lawn just above the beach.
10: Oh, no.
6: The ceremony paused. About 15 guests got up from their seats to run down to search for the ring. Nobody could find it.
10: Wow. Well, you know the first guy probably stepped on it and went, it was gone.
6: So they decided to continue the ceremony.
10: Mm-hmm.
6: And then a few guests, as the day went along, tried to poke around to see if they could get lucky and find it. They did not.
10: Mm-hmm.
6: Somebody decided to call in the local metal detectorist.
10: There we go. That's what I was... Where's the metal detector? My dad went through a metal detector phase
6: in the
10: 80s.
6: Him about 10 minutes to find it.
10: Well, see?
6: By then, the wedding party was in the middle of the reception. They were about to carve into the cake. That's when two guests came in, quieted the room, and said the ring had been found.
10: Yay!
6: And the guy was... thanked for his service.
10: And there was much rejoicing.
6: Yay.
10: Yay.
6: Yeah.
10: Right.
6: 7:45, Westwood One Sports Minute. Up next, Northland News Radio.
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14: 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I'm Maddie Bates.
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32: 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It's gone.
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0: It's up, and it's gone. Byron Buxton doing his best Harmon Killebrew impersonation.
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10: Yeah.

0: your DMs, you should probably be skeptical.
1: Wow.
0: Yeah.
1: Okay.
0: There's pressure to buy something quickly, especially when it comes to your health.
1: Oh, yeah.
0: If somebody on social media says a pill or supplement can fix whatever ails you, it's not true.
1: Right.
0: And there might not even be a real person behind the profile.
1: Man.
0: Look at their hands and lips. AI struggles with rendering things like hands and facial movements.
1: Oh.
0: It is improving. So there might be a point this is not a good tell, but right now it is.
1: Mm-hmm.
0: Consider the length of the video. Time is one of the biggest enemies of an AI-generated video. Short clips are easier for it to get right because there's less opportunity
1: to screw up.
0: To screw it up.
1: Okay.
0: You are correct.
1: There we go.
0: Yeah, so just a few tips, things to watch for.
1: I don't do any of the platforms that have all the...
0: Right,
1: the,
0: and
1: any, I don't.
0: I
1: but
0: do
1: a
0: see,
1: lot of people do.
0: I see it. Once in a while I'll see something that is from
1: sketchy.
0: A influencer type, so... It's good to have that information, that's for sure.
1: Even just the whole concept of influencer, I don't like that. I don't want to be influenced by, you know what I mean? It's just,
0: right.
1: It's icky. I don't like it. That's my vote.
0: The nice people at USA Today have ranked the best fast food burgers in America.
1: Ooh, I've been waiting for this.
0: I have the top 10.
1: All right. Anything we can get like within a 3-hour drive or no?
0: Yes.
1: Oh, really? Okay.
0: Absolutely, yes.
1: Okay.
0: Not number one, though.
1: All right.
0: Number one, the Double Char from Habit Burger and Grill.
1: It's a good name. It's a good marketing name, calling it the Habit. Those are the best ones. Okay.
0: Habit Burger and Grill.
1: Are you looking at the closest one? I can do that. You can go on to the next one.
0: Based in Irvine, California.
1: Habit.
0: Oh, it's part of the Yum Brands.
1: That does not help me.
0: They're the ones that do KFC now.
1: Oh, okay.
0: Yeah. Number two, the Double Double from In-N-Out.
1: Mm-hmm.
0: Number three, the original Double from Freddy's. Oh, Freddy's is great.
1: I've not been to Freddy's. What are go places?
0: Yeah.
1: For sports.
0: They're in the cities, I think.
1: Mm-hmm.
0: Number four, the Papa Burger from A&W.
1: Oh.
0: Number five, the Butter Burger Cheese Double from Culver's.
1: Culver's, that is a good burger.
0: Welcome to Delicious.
1: I actually need to get lunch today, and I could just hit the Culver's right on my way into Two Hobbits. And have a lunch.
0: Smoke Shack from Shake Shack, number six. Never been to Shake Shack.
1: That's all right.
0: The Five Guys Cheeseburger, number seven.
1: That's not bad.
0: The Whopper is number eight.
1: Really? It's heavy.
0: Number nine, the Son of Baconator from Wendy's, which is one of my favorites.
1: That's just a heart attack. Have
0: the
1: you
0: Baconator,
1: seen that?
0: The Baconator is too much. I have to draw the line at the Baconator. I cannot do a Baconator.
1: Too much bacon. It does
0: but,
1: exist.
0: The Son of Baconator is perfect.
1: Okay.
0: And number 10, the Double Meat Whataburger from Whataburger.
1: Whataburger.
0: And what a burger.
1: What a burger. Huh.
0: Joining us on the horn from Northern News Now, meteorologist Brendan Pham. Good morning, sir.
1: Good morning, Brendan. How you doing?
2: Doing well this morning. How about you guys?
1: Not so bad.
0: No, we're good. Just watching these showers and thunderstorms build up and make their way to the east, and we'll see if they make it here.
1: I think they landed on my camper up in Babbitt somewhere. We might have had some rain up there today.
0: I think you did, yeah.
1: Yep.
2: Yeah, it looks like the rain is all across the Iron Range. It's kind of broken right now, so not everyone is seeing super heavy rain. But I do expect a little bit more activity as it bubbles up to the east and get more of that sunshine across the area. So... So it'll be into the Twin Ports likely around 9-ish. It's moving pretty fast here.
1: Okay.
2: So once it gets in here, we'll again watch for the potential for some hail. It looks like that's been really the main threat this morning. But behind that main line of showers, it looks like most of the skies are clearing. And so, you know, once this line moves on through, we might have a couple additional showers or storms, but I think that's about it.
1: Okay.
2: For most of today. So, because we got the rain moving on in, highs today will be a little bit lower compared to yesterday. So only upper 70s expected for today for most of the region. A little bit cooler up to the north and west. And, by the time we get to midnight, everything's out of the area. We see clearing skies, calmer winds. The lows will drop down into the 40s and 50s tonight. So really nice window opening weather is expected. And then tomorrow we're back into the upper 70s and low 80s across the region with mostly sunny skies. So it's already really shaping up to be pretty good. The humidity is going to come down a little bit more compared to this morning. And then Saturday night we actually have might have a couple chances for some rain across the area. It looks like the focus point is going to be along US 2, but we'll see here as we get towards Saturday night. Sunday still looks to be good as well. Low humidity, highs into the mid 70s, partly cloudy. maybe a couple learning

0: showers during the morning. But, yeah, it looks like the dry weather is going to be continuing for a good chunk of the beginning of next work week as well.
1: Okay.
0: Through Monday and Tuesday with more 70s in the forecast.
2: I'll take it, man.
1: Yeah, sounds great.
2: Brandon, have a great weekend.
0: Yes, you guys as well.
1: All right,
2: thank you. Brandon Pham, meteorologist, Northern News Now. All right, 90 seconds left before we go to the top of the hour, Jackie. Some random facts for you. AT&T Stadium in Texas, where the Dallas Cowboys play, also the World Cup here in the last few weeks, uses more energy on a game day than the entire country of Liberia.
1: Really?
2: Yeah.
1: Okay.
2: A rabbi named Tobias Geffen is the only known non-Coca-Cola employee to view the secret formula. Coke allowed it way back in 1935. They did it on the condition Tobias never share it with anybody else.
1: Is he still around?
2: I have no idea.
1: Does he still have it under lock and key?
2: Maybe.
1: Okay.
2: There are more than twice as many corporations in Delaware than there are people. Delaware has very friendly corporate tax laws, so a lot of businesses incorporate there, even if they have no physical presence there. Delaware is home to more than 2.2 million business entities, but only around 1 million humans.
1: Wow.
2: And there's scientific proof that closing your eyes makes it easier to remember accurate details of things you saw.
1: That is so true. I close my eyes even when I'm trying to form a sentence. I will close my eyes. There are like no distractions. It totally helps.
2: Interesting.
1: Clear your brain.
2: About that. But yeah.
3: This is the Fishing Frenzy with Rick Jordan.
2: Not, that's later.
1: No, that's not. We're just teasing.
2: Do that.
1: But yeah, like, I don't do it when I'm driving, but yeah, when I'm doing anything
2: please
1: else.
2: Please don't do it when you're driving.
1: No, I got enough problems. But I will actually, I shut my eyes just to make sure what flies out my mouth is correct. And
2: fascinating.
1: And yeah. It's not always fascinating, but it's intelligent. Yeah.
2: 7:55, Neil Atkins joins us next hour on Northland News Radio.
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8: A cool front will be moving through the region today, and that'll lead to a chance for some scattered thunderstorms during the morning as well as during the early afternoon. For areas east of I-35, most of the activity will fall during the afternoon hours. A few storms may be on the stronger side, featuring some damaging wind gusts as well as some small hail. Highs will be in the 70s and 80s, and winds will shift from southwest to northwest this afternoon. With more news now, I'm meteorologist Brendan Pham for 610 and FM.
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10: NBC News Radio, I'm Michael Kastner. Two new executive orders signed by President Trump aim to limit birthright citizenship. Jagruti Dave reports one of the orders targets so-called birth tourism, in which mothers enter the country for the sole purpose of having a child in the U.S.
11: In the second order, the White House has widened the categories of people who are not entitled to birthright citizenship. These include children of alien enemies, which the administration defines as a member of a designated foreign terrorist organization, for example.
10: It also restricts automatic citizenship for children of foreign diplomatic staff and for babies born in U.S. territories, though that would first require congressional action. Both orders will almost certainly be challenged after the Supreme Court struck down the president's earlier attempt to limit birthright citizenship. The Speaker of Iran's parliament is mocking what he calls President Trump's pattern of promising major strikes, but then opting for negotiations instead. Mohammad Ghalibaf wrote on X, "Massive attack coming. Wait, never mind. They want to negotiate." He added, "That's theater diplomacy on loop." The speaker, who has regularly taunted the U.S. and Trump on social media, also accused the administration of bullying and broken promises. Tennessee will soon be electing its first female governor. In Thursday's primary elections, U.S. Senator Marsha Blackburn became Tennessee's Republican nominee for governor. Her opponent in November's general election will be Memphis City Councilwoman Jerry Green, who won Tennessee's Democratic primary. In a speech following her victory, Blackburn outlined her priorities for Tennessee.
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10: Michael Kastner, NBC News Radio.
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10: The felony case has been dismissed against a former Olympian accused of vandalizing the Lincoln Memorial reflecting pool. Tammy Trujillo with the latest.
15: On Thursday, a D.C. judge officially dismissed the charge against Olympic canoeist David Hearn after U.S. Attorney Jeanine Pirro called for the case to be dropped. Hearn was charged with damaging the reflecting pool in June after President Trump claimed the pool's lining had been cut with a knife. Pirro said the damage was caused by poor workmanship and a rush to complete the job ahead of the America 250 celebration.
10: The U.S. Department of Justice says Duke University School of Law intentionally used race-based discrimination in its admissions process. According to federal investigators, admissions decisions were influenced by essay tags and other applicant characteristics tied to race, and Black and Hispanic applicants were admitted at higher rates than similarly qualified white and Asian applicants. The Justice Department says it plans to seek a settlement with Duke, but could file a lawsuit if an agreement isn't reached. Duke says it's reviewing the findings and remains committed to complying with the law. In the Battle of the Beavers, Ohio's governor is the latest to come out against the lawsuit brought by Buc-ee's against a small convenience store in his state. More from Tom Moore.
16: The gas station giant Buc-ee's has a well-known logo, and the Texas-based chain has kept lawyers busy protecting that logo from alleged copycats. But Ohio Governor Mike DeWine says it's gone too far, as Buc-ee's is suing a place called Beaver's Mini Mart in the Ohio town of Beaver Creek. Governor DeWine saying the store is in a town named for beavers, with businesses all over town using the beaver logo and name. The governor says the lawsuit is creating ill will. He wants Buc-ee's to drop that lawsuit.
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19: Minnesota News Network, I'm Tasha Radel. A state lawmaker says he has mixed feelings about the reopening of the Prairie Correctional Facility in Appleton. Republican Representative Paul Anderson from Starbuck says reopening the prison will be great for the area economy, but he wonders where employees will live.
20: I just hope things can be worked out. You know, there's going to be a situation with housing. If they're going to be employing another 400 people, where are they all going to stay? So there's some challenges, but I think Appleton, economically, it's going to be a good thing for them. The housing situation, restaurants, things like that, it's going to bring a lot of folks in.
19: DHS signed a 5-year agreement to use Appleton as an immigration detention facility. Eventually, about 1,400 detainees will be moved there starting this fall. The Senate Ag Committee failed to advance a bipartisan farm bill Thursday after lawmakers reached an impasse over nutrition funding. Minnesota Senator Tina Smith says she could not support the bill because it did not delay proposed changes to the SNAP food program, which she says would shift about $140 million in administrative costs to Minnesota counties over the next 2 years. She also says she wants any final farm bill to include year-round sales of E15 gasoline and additional support for farmers and rural communities. Low lake levels across north-central Minnesota are the result of years of drought, not just this summer's dry heat. State climatologist Luigi Romolo explains.
21: In north-central Minnesota is what we call a storage drought. It has experienced drought events for, you know, the last 4 or 5 years. These are years where the ecosystem gave up more water than it received.
19: This is MNN.
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19: In other headlines, wildfire smoke is becoming a bigger challenge for northern wilderness camps. Camp Kuchiching President Hugh Holler says they've had to adjust activities and take extra precautions when air quality worsens.
1: I would tell you that 4 out of the last 5 years, we have faced fire threats, certainly smoke. In the last 5 years, there have been days on rainy that you could cut the smoke with a knife practically to the point where, you know, bordering on unhealthy.
19: An equipment outage has caused major travel disruptions at Minneapolis-St. Paul International Airport. The Federal Aviation Administration says a regional equipment failure prompted a ground stop Thursday afternoon, halting all departures and limiting arrival flights. Departure delays were averaging about 45 minutes and continuing to increase, according to the flight tracking service FlightAware. This is MNN.
5: Now this news update on Wisconsin Radio Network. I'm Dale Forbus. Well, if a TikTok account or social media influencer is trying to get you to change your diet, be careful. UW Extension food health scientist Dr. Beth Olson says many influencers are just trying to sell you a meal plan or a supplement.
6: The worst case is you buy a bunch of something and consume it, or go on a diet or take some kind of supplement, and you actually cause yourself harm.
5: Madison City Attorney Mike Haas says the police department can't hand over documents to the city's independent police monitor without breaking the law. Jeremy Glass wants to see all the evidence in the case involving Corey Ruiz, who was shot by Madison police. Haas says two state laws preclude police from releasing records from ongoing criminal investigations. Glass has demanded the info. Police say they can't do it as long as the Department of Criminal Investigation has control of that case. Wisconsin Radio Network.
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12: A cool front will be moving through the region today, and that'll lead to a chance for some scattered thunderstorms through the morning as well as during the early afternoon. For areas east of I-35, most of the activity will fall during the afternoon hours. A few storms may be on the stronger side, featuring some damaging wind gusts as well as some small hail. Highs will be in the 70s and 80s, and winds will shift from southwest to northwest this afternoon. With more news now, I'm meteorologist Brendan Pham for 610 and FM 103.9 KDAL.
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13: 8:17 as we make our way through a Friday. I see Neil Atkins is here.
14: Good morning, sir. Hello? Good morning, Neil.
13: And Jackie's here as well. I'm Bruce. Yep. And let's really quick here run through sports. This won't take long. Twins and Brewers this weekend at American Family Field in Milwaukee. The border battle. Milwaukee took 2 out of 3 at Target Field earlier in the year, so we'll see if they can continue to do that as God intended and beat up on the Twins.
14: Oh, can you not?
13: 6:30 tonight, Zebby Matthews versus Shane Drouin. 6 p.m. tomorrow, Taj Bradley versus Robert Gasser. And then 1 o'clock Sunday, Connor Prelip is back versus Jacob Mizorowski. All the games here on Northland News Radio. Duluth Huskies set to wrap up 2026 this weekend. 6:30 tonight, 5:30 tomorrow versus Thunder Bay. at Wade Stadium. Northwoods League playoffs set to begin on Monday. Minnesota Lynx will host Las Vegas. Noon start tomorrow at Target Center. Nafisa Collier has been named to the USA basketball roster for the upcoming FIBA World Cup. The event happens in September in Berlin, Germany. The WNBA will take a 17-day break from August 31st to September 16th to accommodate the event. There will be four regular season games left when play resumes. So maybe it's an advantage that the Lynx only have one player.
14: Yeah.
13: On Team USA. NFL preseason opened last night with the Hall of Fame game. Carolina beat Arizona 33-30. Packers open the preseason Thursday in Pittsburgh. The Vikings next Saturday at the New York Giants. Packers GM Brian Gutekunst and head coach Matt LaFleur. Some injury updates offered up before yesterday's practice. Tight end Luke Musgrave still being evaluated for a neck injury he suffered during the offseason workout program. Team does not know the long-term outlook as of yet. Running back Chris Brooks on the non-football injury list. Expected back soon. He's on a two-year deal he signed during the offseason. He'll be one of the backups to Josh Jacobs, who does have a groin injury that will likely keep him out of practice for family night tonight at Lambeau Field. And cornerback Carrington Valentine's got a hamstring injury. He is out the rest of the week as well. Family night tonight. And then the preseason starting on Thursday. We'll see how much rookie Brandon Cisse works into the rotation at the cornerback position. Football is back.
14: I love it. Thank you so much. Hey, right. You know what? At 10 o'clock, we got the Bruce Siski show coming up after the Fishing Frenzy. So
13: not
14: what
13: really.
14: Might be happening on the... Stop.
13: I'm
14: Bruce
13: kidding.
14: Siski show. What's going on?
13: UMV Volleyball All-American Kate Stearns will be inducted into the Hall of Fame next month, and cool. She's on the radio show today.
14: Wow. Nice show. Good.
13: All right.
14: Very cool.
13: Neil Atkins, sir, the floor is yours as the flock is all here.
14: Hi, Kenil. Well, except Dave, who is vacationing.
13: That's true.
14: Yes.
0: Dave's out and gone.
14: Yeah.
0: Not here.
14: He's catching a Brewers game again today.
13: Oh. No, he was one yesterday.
14: Oh, my. I'm on off a
0: day. Did the Brewers win for Dave?
13: Yeah, they did.
0: Oh, well,
14: just for Dave.
0: So
13: he got to see him win twice.
0: Well, you know, that works.
14: Twice is a coincidence.
0: I wish the Twins would do that when I go to see him. But,
13: right.
14: When's the last time you saw him?
0: When they were the singles. Before they were named the Twins. Yeah. They're called the Singles.
14: See, you have to go to the
0: not
14: game.
0: Not the Shingles, but the Singles.
13: Whatever. Yeah, it is hard. You can't see him win if you're not at the game.
14: Yeah, if you,
0: this is true.
14: Right. You need to go.
13: It makes it very difficult.
0: That's whatever.
14: Yeah.
0: Well, there's all kinds of things going on here. Mm-hmm. We've got elections coming up. We've got the primary
13: Tuesday
0: coming on Tuesday.
13: Yeah.
14: Right.
13: Or vote early, vote often.
0: Yep. So you've got a DFL primary here for the congressional district. And then there's a primary for the county, St. Louis County District 1, which is kind of the out there somewhere.
14: Yes, in the hinterland.
0: Let's see, where is it? Is District 1? I think it's the east. Well, let's see. Duluth Park Point, Hillside, Chester Bowl, and Duluth Heights neighborhoods is District 1. It's kind of, for instance, for the Duluth City Council, District 1 is the East End, District 2, and it goes right down the line.
14: Yeah.
0: The county, District 1's
14: over there.
0: Somewhere over there, and 4 is over here, and 5 is up over there, and 7 is who knows where.
14: The county just does what it wants to do.
0: Mm-hmm. Yeah. That's the county. That's all how they are. So anyway, but now in that county primary, whether you're a Democrat or Republican, you can vote in that because it's allegedly nonpartisan.
14: Right.
0: Okay. But in the other ones, for instance, the congressional district, there's a primary on the DFL side, and then I believe Stauber's got a guy.
13: He does, yeah.
0: Yeah, he does. So there's a primary there on the Republican side. So if you had wanted, I mean, you got to flip a coin. Now, if you like somebody that's being challenged on the Republican side for the primary, but then you like two people that are on the Democratic side, where do you flip the coin?
13: Right.
14: That's true.
0: So you can't cross over, so you either got to do the complete slate.
14: You got
0: to
14: pick a lane.
0: Or not vote for the ones that you don't like and just vote for the ones that you want or want to bump off.
14: I've done that voting before. I voted for the person that I just wanted them to lose, so I voted for the other person.
13: I did that once, too, and I said I'm not going to do that again. I decided it's... It felt very negative.
14: It was.
13: And yeah, maybe it's supposed to feel that way. It doesn't feel right for me to do that.
14: Well, I'm not really voting for this person, but I'm doing it because I'm voting really against that person.
13: It also didn't work for me.
14: No, mine worked.
0: Did your evil people you wanted to get rid of get in?
14: Yes.
0: It didn't make any difference.
13: See, it didn't work for me.
0: The negative vibes were.
13: Yeah, that's why.
14: No, actually, the person that it worked out.
13: She won hers.
14: Mine worked out.
13: I did not on mine on this. So I'm like, maybe I won't do that again.
14: The person I did not want to win did not.
13: Yeah,
14: win.
13: Yeah. Yeah. That's what happened. That's not what happened to me. Okay. So.
0: Anyway. So in the congressional race, you've got Pete Stauber, the incumbent, and there is a Republican guy challenging him.
13: Anthony Hamilton is his name.
0: And
14: look at you.
13: That's as much as I know about him.
0: I think they had him on Fox the other day, and he looked like, if this was him, the guy looked like a biker.
14: Like motorcycle or bicycle biker?
0: No, motorcycle.
14: Oh, he looked a little edgy.
0: He was real casual looking. He had the jean vest on.
14: Okay.
0: I didn't notice any patches, but I noticed some things. Now,
14: well, he's not going to wear a Thunderbird patch.
0: He was running for
14: online.
0: Something.
14: Yeah.
0: You better not have a Thunderbird patch unless you're a member of the Thunderbird.
14: I know.
0: Okay,
14: all right.
0: I'm trying right now. So anyway, I think that was him.
13: He's a farmer from Mora.
0: Okay. Then that could have been him because he was real casual.
13: Oh, yeah. He's got the lumberjack look to him.
0: Yep. Okay. You got his picture up there?
13: Yeah, yeah. I got it, yeah.
0: All right.
13: He's got the beard.
0: Jackie just ran over him and looked. So. Anyway, he's challenging Stauber on the Republican side. Obviously, he's more conservative than Stauber, and I don't know what his platform is. But
13: So it says here, this is from TimberJay.com. I just Googled his name. He has retinitis pigmentosa, degenerative eye condition that's cost him the ability to drive.
14: Oh, man.
13: Makes it hard to afford doctor visits, even by telehealth. He goes on church mission trips, said he's miserable by day three away from his family. But he, he wants to...
0: That's why he's running.
13: Apparently.
0: So health care is an issue for him, probably.
13: Let's see. I'm trying to figure that out.
0: And the Republicans have...
13: His campaign, it says here, is built around the Congressional Accountability and Public Trust Act, a five-part ethics reform bill Hamilton drafted himself. It would ban stock trading and require divestiture within 90 days of taking office, impose a five-year post-service lobbying ban, and a lifetime prohibition on lobbying any issue a member directly legislated.
0: It's not like a platform from some fringe group.
13: It would also suspend congressional salaries during government shutdowns with no back pay.
14: Okay.
13: Which I'm not necessarily opposed to be honest
14: right.
13: with you.
14: You're not doing your job. I don't know why you're getting a paycheck.
0: Well, he's saying some things that a lot of people preach in the Republican Party, and a lot of members of Congress have babbled out of both sides of their mouths. And they never seem to vote on any of it. They never get through anything. For instance, the prohibition on stock trading, divesting or putting all your assets into a blind trust or something like that while you're in Congress. And this has always been an issue, and they've highlighted Nancy Pelosi's husband was one of them that they highlighted, claiming that he made millions and millions for the Pelosi's on insider information. Now, whether that's true or not, I don't know, but it wasn't her making the trades, it was her husband.
14: Yeah.
0: If she was whispering in his ear, I have no idea. But do they get inside information? Well, you could, I suspect. If you're in the super secret committees that there's no public discourse and you get some information, that could be paramount towards, let's say, the oil industry, the defense industry, mining industry, or whatever. And all of a sudden it's announced 2 days later, and you buy the stock, and it goes up three times.
14: Yeah.
0: Did you act on inside information? So that's one of the big issues there. And, it never passes. So it's both Republicans and Democrats babble about it.
14: They love to talk about it. They just don't vote on it.
0: It never happens. Yeah. So we'll see.
13: And then he, from the same article, Hamilton's criticism of Stauber is specific. He said the incumbent voted against the PACT Act, which expanded health care for veterans exposed to burn pits, and has sided with his party on nearly every vote despite promising to serve as an independent voice for District 8. Hamilton says taxpayers will have paid Stauber roughly $1.4 million by the time that his current term ends. He says that he would have done a little bit better for this district if he'd taken listening to people a little more seriously. That's a quote from Hamilton.
14: All right.
0: Well, maybe we'll have to. We won't be able to get Stauber in here before the primary, but
13: No, it's Tuesday.
0: I'm sure he probably will make it.
13: I think he'll be all right. Yeah. I think he's going to do okay here.
0: But it's always good to have a challenger out there. Remember Harry Welty? He ran a couple of times against Stauber.
14: Yep.
13: I think about Harry every time I drive by his place.
14: I do, too.
13: You never know what you're going to see either. Well, so.
0: This is true. This is true.
13: Yeah. So before you get into something else, we should probably run a news break because it's already 8:29.
14: Holy
0: Hawkeye. Well, we have Stauber dangling in the wind here. Just let me say this.
13: Go ahead.
0: Before you do that.
13: Yeah.
0: Yesterday, I drove down to St. Paul.
13: Oh, you did?
0: Yes. Mm-hmm. And my my passenger, we were talking, and all of a sudden, by about Barnum, I look up, and here's this big billboard. Congressman Stauber threw the Boundary Waters under the bus. And that was by, you know, Save All Blades of Grass, or whatever environmental group it would be. So we saw that, and I asked my writer to take a picture of it. She did, but she never forwarded it to me. So on the
13: drop
0: people off down in the Twin Cities, and you're gone. But but anyway, no, that was a fun ride that this person that I tagged along with me.
14: All right.
0: The on the way back by Barnum, facing the other way is the exact same billboard on each side of the freeway, going after Stauber. So I'm sure. Once the primary is over, of course, the Democrats are going to beat him up on everything they can, and then some.
14: That's the name of the game.
13: Yep, that's how it's done. 8:30, the news is next. Then more with Neil Atkins on Northland News Radio, The Morning Show.
1: NBC News Radio, I'm Michael Kastner. Job creation stalled last month. The government's monthly employment report out today shows no new non-farm payroll jobs added in July. In fact, the Bureau of Labor Statistics says 23,000 jobs were unexpectedly shed. Most analysts had been expecting to see as many as 83,000 new jobs created. The ACLU is condemning President Trump's latest executive orders targeting birthright citizenship. The Supreme Court this year struck down Trump's earlier effort to restrict birthright citizenship is spelled out in the Constitution's 14th Amendment. The Little League World Series U.S. regional tournaments get fully underway this weekend. More from Tammy Trujillo.
6: The Southeast and Southwest tournaments started Thursday with the Midwest region joining them today. Five regional tournaments begin on Saturday, and the Mid-Atlantic and West regions follow on Sunday. The Little League World Series starts on August 19th in Williamsport, Pennsylvania.
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16: From Northern News Now, I'm Natalie Hepner. In a unanimous vote last night, the Duluth School Board approved putting an operating referendum on the ballot for voters this November. The vote comes after the district sent out a survey in June where district leaders say 63% of Duluth residents said they would support a referendum. Now, the first question would raise taxes around $8 a month for residents, and then question two would be around $7 a month. This is the third attempt to secure financial support from voters. It comes after the district has had to cut around $12 million. Local residents and business owners impacted by this July's wildfires in the Superior National Forest can apply for recovery funding now through Monday. The United Way of Northeastern Minnesota shared that their recovery fund has already raised more than $190,000, and donations are still coming in. Business owners can receive anywhere from $2,500 to $10,000. Individuals can apply for $500 to $1,500 grants. Now, that's money that would be applied directly to bills or given as grocery gift cards. We have more information about who can qualify and how you can apply on our website. And you can also find more news online. It's northernnewsnow.com. I'm Natalie Hepner.
17: Minnesota News Network, I'm Tasha Radel. A state lawmaker says he has mixed feelings about the reopening of the Prairie Correctional Facility in Appleton. Republican Representative Paul Anderson from Starbucks says reopening the prison will be great for the economy, but he wonders where employees will live.
5: I just hope things can be worked out. You know, there's going to be situations with housing. If they're going to be employing another 400 people, where are they all going to stay? So there's some challenges, but I think Appleton, economically, it's going to be a good thing for them. The housing situation, restaurants, things like that, it's going to bring a lot of folks in.
17: The Senate Ag Committee failed to advance a bipartisan farm bill Thursday after lawmakers reached an impasse over nutrition funding. An equipment outage has caused major travel disruptions at Minneapolis-St. Paul International Airport. The Federal Aviation Administration says a regional equipment failure prompted a ground stop Thursday afternoon, halting all departures and limiting arriving flights. This is MNN.
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13: 840 at Northland News Radio, KDAL. Radar continuing to show some showers and thunderstorms. They appear to be dissipating and kind of being more scattered than widespread, but there is a line still of rain from Fairbanks down to Cotton along Highway 53, back to Highway 2 in Floodwood, and all the way down towards Brainerd as well. This is moving off to the east, and as Brendan Pham mentioned last hour, likely to affect the Twin Ports over the next hour or so. Nothing of any great significance, no severe weather expected, but yeah. It looks like it'll come through and then be a nice day after that.
0: Well, I'm glad I covered my boat up.
13: That's right. Bless you. Probably
14: Thank
13: a good
14: you.
13: Thing, yeah, for sure.
0: Yeah. Well,
14: all right.
0: So I'm down in on the St. Paul side,
14: mm-hmm.
13: yeah,
0: and visiting a friend who's recovering from a fall,
14: mm-hmm.
0: and her son said, "I'm going to bring lunch for everybody," and so not the whole facility, just the four of us.
14: Okay.
0: And he stopped at Costco, and I thought Costco.
14: You don't think?
0: You know, I know. I've never been at Costco.
13: This is your mistake.
14: It's like a secret club.
0: But I go to Sam's Club, and they've got when you go to check out, they have like a little fast food place there where you can get hot dogs and
14: mm-hmm.
0: pieces of pizza and beverages and all that sort of thing. But, so my friend, he brought these wrap sandwiches that were like a oriental chicken wrap with some sauce that you'd pour on it and had that little peanut butter flavor. And it had those crunchy little...
14: those things, the little chow mein noodles?
0: Yeah, chow mein noodles in it. And then he brought a baked croissant sandwich that was like a turkey bake with cheese.
14: No, I'm all hungry, Neil. Why do you do that?
0: And tomatoes and all that. And so we got some... They wouldn't give us sharp knives at the nursing facility, but he did get a butter knife.
14: There you go.
0: So he cut these up for everybody, and everybody tried them. They were great.
14: Look,
0: and I didn't realize they had a deli like that there. I know Sam's Club has got a sushi deli where they make sushi
14: Sam's
0: for
14: Sam's Sushi. But, I mean, I have eaten the Quick Trip sushi. It's not bad. But
13: Well, my wife and I could get dinner at Costco for $5.
0: Yeah.
14: That's great. Crazy.
13: It's awesome.
14: Yeah.
0: You were talking about the hot dogs they have
13: there?
0: Yeah,
13: so back
0: Is that a big hot dog?
13: It's a pretty big hot dog.
14: Is it a foot long?
13: Yes.
14: Really?
13: I think it is, yeah.
14: No way.
13: So they sell you the hot dog and a beverage for $1.50, right?
14: Wow.
13: Well, back...
14: Does Dave know about this? Have you told Tranny? Okay.
0: Well, he would never be able to find his way up the hill there through
13: the
0: loop.
13: That's a good point.
0: That's what happens with people in Superior.
14: He'd bark about spending the gas to get over
0: there. You got to give him directions every time.
13: So back in the day, it's probably 10, 12 years ago, the guy took over as the CEO of Costco. Mm-hmm. And the outgoing person, the founder of the company.
14: Mm-hmm. Mr. Costco.
13: Yeah, Mr. Costco. So they're conversing, and he's like, well, we have to raise the price of the hot dogs because... At that point, they were making 8 cents on every hot dog that they sold.
14: That was their profit per dog?
13: That was the profit per hot dog.
14: Okay.
13: And the old guy's like, if you raise the price of the hot dogs, I will kill you.
14: That's
13: that was,
14: his business
13: that was like
14: advice.
13: The literal quote, I will kill you. And the price has not come up since.
14: I love
0: well, that's
14: it.
0: The bargain. Yeah. Now, you go to Costco or I go to Sam's Club. Every time I go into Sam's Club to buy something, it's... $80 to $110 that
14: right.
0: I check out with.
14: And yes.
0: I just got food stuff.
14: I know.
13: Yeah, absolutely.
14: So, that's what they're counting
0: and I'm
14: on.
0: I'm sure that's exactly the same at Costco.
13: But we also do, like, we'll go up there, like, and we spent, one day we spent like $300-$400 up there. Mm-hmm. But we got a big box of, like, Ziploc bags, like all sorts of different sizes, mm-hmm. multiple boxes. We get mouthwash and fluoride, all that type of stuff there. Mm-hmm. I get the little downy things for my laundry.
14: Aw. You need things to be soft.
13: Big package of it, and they're cheap. Mm-hmm. You know, so all this stuff you get, mm-hmm. but you get it once, and you're good for 6 months.
14: Yeah.
13: Or longer.
0: Or where do you...
14: It's an investment.
0: Our issue is, where do we store
14: where
0: all
14: do you
0: this
14: put
0: stuff?
14: It? Exactly.
13: That's what the shelves in my basement are for.
14: Okay.
13: We've got Corey from the range here at 845.
0: Corey, Corey, Corey.
14: Hi, Corey.
1: Well, you guys are talking food. You're making me hungry.
14: I know, right?
13: I'm making myself hungry.
14: And he's even had breakfast. I have not. So, yeah.
1: Well, I started to make some breakfast burritos. Beef tenderloin last night, and I went out and harvested some lobster and chanterelle mushrooms and made that up. So I'm going to use that leftover and make some breakfast burritos out of that.
0: Say, speaking of breakfast burritos.
14: Can I come over?
0: Jackie wants to.
14: Sound really good.
0: You know who's got a great breakfast burrito? Is the Vanilla Bean up in Two Harbors?
14: They do.
0: And I was there for breakfast a couple weeks ago, and one of the folks was with us, my stepson. He got the breakfast burrito, mm-hmm. and holy smokes, is that huge.
14: Yeah.
13: Really?
0: And he said it was great.
1: Well, there's another place, too, and I'll give a little shout-out to them. In Virginia, the Sugar Shack, they have a spicy burrito and a regular breakfast burrito that are really, really good.
14: Okay. All right.
0: Boy, my stomach just started grumbling.
14: This restaurant review brought to you by the Midwest Communications.
13: That is great.
14: All right. What's on your mind, Corey?
1: We were talking politics here, and I don't know if you saw or not, but down at, I want to say it was Funfest, they had some governor candidates down there.
14: Mm-hmm.
1: And the subject was brought up to Amy Klobuchar about border protection and working with the police, and she started making comments. And people were laughing in her face.
0: Oh, I saw that.
14: What was she saying?
0: She got ticked off. You could see.
1: She's been strong on border protection and been working with the police, and we know that is completely the opposite of what she's actually been
0: doing.
1: Well,
0: she got terse. She got terse on the end of that, and they had on that clip. Obviously, she got rattled, and she got ticked off that anybody would challenge her.
14: Oh.
1: And. Bruce, I have a golf tip for you.
0: Ooh.
13: This is going to require that I ever golf, but you'll go ahead.
1: Well, and could share this with Jason Manning if you have to. So if you're out golfing and it starts to thunder and lightning, mm-hmm. just hold your one iron up into the sky because even God can't hit a one iron.
0: Oh.
14: Oh, but I'm
13: fine. That's good. That's good. Even I can figure out that one.
0: Thanks.
1: Yep.
0: Say,
13: have a weekend, man. Thank
0: Corey,
13: you.
0: Corey, is Roger Scarba your representative?
13: No, he hung up.
0: He's gone.
14: Oh, Scarba?
13: I did not hang up.
14: He is.
0: He's not for you.
14: No.
0: He's more up on the range.
14: Yeah, but he was in Two Harbors with Zupanovich and Natalie Zelsniker. When they did their Two Harbors visit last week. I met him there.
0: He's one of our representatives up on the range, mm-hmm. and he participated in the Two Harbors Chamber of Commerce's golf.
14: Oh, the golf scramble.
0: Up at the Two Harbors golf course.
14: Mm-hmm.
0: He hit the hole in one and won the prize.
14: Did he really? Yeah. Oh, that's so cool. No one, I mean, that's rare that ever happens.
0: Pretty
14: so
0: interesting.
14: That's super cool.
0: So congratulations to him there. Mm-hmm. So there you go.
14: Yeah.
0: I've never... Well, there's been a couple. I think one of the gals that used to work at the Lake Bank, she did a hole in one up there, but didn't win. They happened to be out golfing, and she did one. And everybody went wild.
14: Yeah.
0: That was pretty cool.
14: All right.
0: You know what that is there, Bruce? A hole in one?
13: Yeah, I've heard of it, yeah.
0: Yeah, it's where you you're looking down at your deal and you're quite a ways away and you hit her and all of a sudden it goes bam right in the hole right there.
13: Yeah,
14: it's in the hole.
0: You've eliminated 4 or 5 shots.
14: I know.
0: Yeah. By doing that.
13: Do the Happy Gilmore thing and just get the ball to the green when you hit your tee shot and then get a hole in one. You don't have to, you ever have to putt. It's great.
0: That's right.
13: Yeah.
0: That's right.
13: We'll be back to phones. Hello, you're on the air.
14: Hello, good morning. Hi, Dano.
6: Yes, I got. Maybe you can help me out on this. I saw an advertisement on TV for a comedian that's coming to the Black Bear. I don't even know his name.
14: Mm-hmm.
6: But you have to be 21 to get in.
14: Yeah. Mm-hmm.
6: You can do porn at 18.

0: case. It's the fact they're serving alcohol inside the venue and they don't want to have to ID people at all.
1: Oh, okay. I understand now. Yeah. I was confused.
0: Yeah, I get it. There's a lot of places we go, like the concerts I go to in the cities, they'll walk around, like there's a line that forms before the doors open, and what they'll do is they'll walk around and they'll check your ID, and if you're 21 or over, they'll give you a wristband.
2: Right. Yeah.
0: And that way you're good to go. This eliminates having to do that. They'll check your ID when you go in, and once you're in, they know you're good.
2: Mm-hmm.
0: So.
1: Oh, okay. All right. All right. I was confused.
2: All right. Well, thank you.
0: I understand.
3: All right, Dan. Okay, good to hear from you.
1: Okay. Right.
0: Bye-bye. Be good. Have a good weekend.
3: Say, speaking of checking IDs, there's a number of businesses in town here that if you buy any alcohol, if you're 96, they want to see your driver's license.
2: They do. That's okay. I don't mind doing that.
3: Every Super One Liquor Store, and... Sam's Club Liquor Store, you got to show your driver's license and prove to them that you're of age.
2: Which is a good thing.
0: People have gotten burned a lot.
3: Well, that's the problem. I mean,
0: a lot.
3: You just do it and
2: I just have mine ready. I mean, I'm not buying alcohol. If I'm buying the THC products, I just have my ID ready.
3: Now there's a lifeline towards your THC. The U.S. Senate passed something to help save Minnesota's THC beverage. Well,
2: there are other states that also create it, but I don't buy alcohol, so that's, you know.
3: Well, that's all right. I don't buy THC.
2: See?
3: I don't smoke weed.
2: There you go.
0: Same.
3: Nothing evil goes into my lungs.
2: A vice, or else I would be perfect, and you guys couldn't stand
3: it. Oh, you are perfect.
0: There's been a lot of places that got gotten burned by. I remember when I worked at the gas station, I worked there back in the day, they made you go through a class and all this to prove that you could responsibly handle the sale of alcohol. I worked overnight, so you could, in Wisconsin, a gas station, you can't even buy the beer in the gas station between like midnight and 8 a.m. And I had a guy come in once at like 3 in the morning, wanted to buy a case of beer. I'm like, I can't sell it to you.
2: Yeah.
0: Well, just ring it up with something else. I can't do that.
2: Right, no. Yeah.
0: I don't care if you're 21. I literally can't sell you that, or we as a store will get in trouble.
2: For sure.
0: So I'm not going to do that. I'm sorry. But then we went out... not that long ago, but I will not say the name of the place. Largely, I can't remember where we were. But my kid, who's 24, bought a beverage and did not get carded. I thought that, I'm like, this is very weird. Yeah. He looks older than he is because he's got facial hair and all that.
2: Yeah. Mm-hmm.
0: But like, he's not at a point where he should be able to buy.
2: You don't see any gray sprouting out of his head yet.
3: Well, there's some places that they eyeball you and they don't card. And that's where you potentially get into trouble because what the police will do, they'll do a sting operation from time to time, especially if they have a facility that there's been complaints against.
2: Sure.
3: So they'll have somebody that's underage go in and boom, they sell them a six pack of beer.
2: Mm-hmm.
3: There you go. Here's the citation. You got to go before the Alcohol and Beverage Board. You get your wrist slapped. If you get it too many times, they revoke your license.
2: That's how it works. And that's the right, you know, you should be carding people. That's your job to make sure it doesn't go into the wrong hands or young hands.
3: I bartended, and from time to time we did card people, and it was pretty. But when I was bartending, let's see, the drinking age was 19.
2: Right.
3: Remember back in the 70s, they lowered it to 18 from 21. Then when Reagan got it, well, then they raised it to 19 because there were so many kids that were still in high school that were 18 that hadn't graduated yet.
2: Yeah.
3: And they're sitting and frolicking in the bars and getting loaded. So they said, oh,
2: wait a minute. Yeah.
3: So they raised it to 19. And then when Reagan became president, they had a big issue on that. And then they threatened all the states to cut off federal funding if they didn't raise the drinking age to 21.
2: Right.
3: They raised it to 21. Yep. So that's how that transpired. But you got to be careful. And we always, I'll tell you, when I checked IDs, I'll never forget. A gal came in and I was carding people when I was a township constable at a place out in Grand Lake. It used to be the old Grand Lake Resort. They hired me to be there to maintain order.
2: Like the bouncer?
3: Yeah.
2: Okay.
3: But I was in uniform. So I'm checking IDs and this couple that came in, his girlfriend was in there and I wouldn't let her in.
2: Mm-hmm.
3: And I said, you're underage. And they go, well, what about her over there? Ooh.
2: Really?
3: So I said, well, we'll get her later. It was around closing.
2: Mm-hmm.
3: So the gal, she pointed out, the next night she came in.

0: And I said, ID, please.
1: Mm-hmm.
0: And she gave me her ID. I said, no, take it out of your wallet.
2: Right.
0: She takes it out, and here's another driver's license under it.
2: Yeah.
0: I look
2: yeah.
0: at her ID, and I go with, and that's when you had the indented one where they popped up the numbers.
2: Oh, yeah.
0: I
2: yeah.
0: went and. Yep. I went and took my fingernail, and the glue came off of the number,
2: yep.
0: and she was underage.
2: Yep.
0: And
2: you
0: I said,
2: her.
0: Okay, I'll keep this, and she freaked out. She thought I was going to get her arrested, and yeah. I did call the town she was from. I called the police desk and asked them, and they said, oh, we'd love to get her. I said, well, I gave her a pass. I didn't send the license.
2: Yeah. yeah.
0: And but she got scared off enough. She never came back again. And then a year later, she came back and she was of age. So there you
2: Doing
0: go.
2: Doing it the right way. Right?
3: Neil, good to see you as always.
0: Thanks, Bruce. Yeah. We'll see you Monday.
3: Jack,
2: do it again.
3: Have a great weekend. We'll have see you on weekend. Monday as well. Rick Jordan
0: Bye-bye.
3: And the Friday Frenzy is up after the news on Northland News Radio.
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4: A cool front will be moving through the region today, and that'll lead to a chance for some scattered thunderstorms through the morning as well as during the early afternoon. For areas east of I-35, most of the activity will fall during the afternoon hours. A few storms may be on the stronger side, featuring some damaging wind gusts as well as some small hail. Highs will be in the 70s and 80s, and winds will shift from southwest to northwest this afternoon. With more news now, I'm meteorologist Brendan Pham for 610 and FM 103.9 KDAL.
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6: NBC News Radio, I'm Michael Kastner. Job creation stalled last month. The government's monthly employment report out today shows no new non-farm payroll jobs added in July. In fact, 23,000 jobs were unexpectedly shed. Most analysts had been expecting to see as many as 83,000 new jobs created. The U.S. Senate is hoping to get some things done before leaving Washington today for a five-week recess. More from Tammy Trujillo.
7: Majority Leader John Thune told Politico the Senate hopes to pass a stopgap funding bill today and a bill imposing sanctions on Russia. Republicans are also hoping to get enough votes to confirm Todd Blanche as Attorney General, but Thune indicated that he was still working to get the final vote.
6: And that just became harder. Alaska Senator Lisa Murkowski says she does not have the confidence that Blanche would be able to check the worst impulses, her words, of the Trump administration, should he be confirmed. She joins Maine Senator Susan Collins in opposing Blanche's nomination. That, along with Senator Mitch McConnell being out indefinitely, means a third GOP no would block Blanche from getting the job. Louisiana Senator Bill Cassidy, another Republican, has not said how he'll vote yet. The ACLU is condemning President Trump's latest executive orders targeting birthright citizenship. Mark Mayfield with details.
8: Speaking from the Oval Office on Thursday, Trump said the 14th Amendment applies to children of slaves. That notion is long outdated.
9: Wealthy people are building businesses around birthright citizenship. That's not the way it's supposed to work. It's a disgrace. They're buying their way in.
8: The order restricts birthright citizenship involving children of foreign diplomatic staff, children of people classified as alien enemies, and children born in U.S. territories. The other order bans citizenship to children born of mothers who entered the U.S. for the sole purpose of having a child here.
6: The Supreme Court this year struck down Trump's earlier effort to restrict birthright citizenship. Michael Kastner, NBC News Radio.
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6: A federal judge has temporarily paused a deadline requiring President Trump to turn over financial documents related to his business empire to the BBC. Matt Mattinson with more.
12: The documents were requested as part of Trump's defamation lawsuit against the network over its editing of his January 6th speech in a documentary released ahead of the 2024 election. Judge Roy Altman granted Trump's request to delay the release while his legal team seeks to revise the lawsuit. Trump's lawyers argue the changes would remove the need for the BBC to access the confidential financial records, while the BBC continues to deny the documentary was defamatory.
6: Meta is being ordered to pay a hefty fine for contributing to a mental health crisis among children. A New Mexico judge ordered the owner of Facebook and Instagram to pay $567 million into a child mental health fund set up to address harms caused by social media. In Thursday's ruling, the judge called Meta's social media platforms a significant contributing factor to the current mental health crisis among New Mexico's youth. Lawyers from Meta say the company disagrees with the ruling and plans to appeal. President Trump is celebrating the athletes of Team USA during the 2026 Winter Olympics and Paralympic Games in Italy. Mark Mayfield with more.
8: Surrounded by over 100 Olympians at the White House Thursday night, Trump said the athletes trained hard and made sacrifices to wear the red, white, and blue in the Olympics.
13: At the 2026 Olympic Games, Team USA won more gold medals than any American Winter Olympic team has ever won before.
8: Trump acknowledged outstanding individual performances and gave a shout-out to the gold-winning men's hockey team who were not in attendance. Trump called all of the Olympians amazing.
6: Michael Kastner, NBC News Radio.
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16: Minnesota News Network, I'm Tasha Radel. A state lawmaker says he has mixed feelings about the reopening of the Prairie Correctional Facility in Appleton. Republican Representative Paul Anderson from Starbuck says reopening the prison will be great for the area economy, but he wonders where employees will live.
17: I just hope things can be worked out. You know, there's going to be a situation with housing. If they're going to be employing another 400 people, where are they all going to stay? So there's some challenges, but I think Appleton, economically, it's going to be a good thing for them. The housing situation, restaurants, things like that, it's going to bring a lot of folks in.
16: DHS signed a five-year agreement to use Appleton as an immigration detention facility. Eventually, about 1,400 detainees will be moved there starting this fall. The Senate Ag Committee failed to advance a bipartisan farm bill Thursday after lawmakers reached an impasse over nutrition funding. Minnesota Senator Tina Smith says she could not support the bill because it did not delay proposed changes to the SNAP food program, which she says would shift about $140 million in administrative costs to Minnesota counties over the next 2 years. She also says she wants any final farm bill to include year-round sales of E15 gasoline and additional support for farmers and rural communities. Low lake levels across north central Minnesota are the result of years of drought, not just this summer's dry heat. State climatologist Luigi Romolo explains.
18: In north central Minnesota is what we call a storage drought. It has experienced drought events for, you know, the last 4 or 5 years. These are years where the ecosystem gave up more water than it received.
16: This is Eminem.
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16: In other headlines, wildfire smoke is becoming a bigger challenge for northern wilderness camps. Camp Kuchiching President Hugh Haller says they've had to adjust activities and take extra precautions when air quality worsens.
22: I would tell you that 4 out of the last 5 years, we have faced fire threats. Certainly smoke. In the last 5 years, there have been days on rainy that you could cut the smoke with a knife practically to the point where, you know, bordering on unhealthy.
16: An equipment outage has caused major travel disruptions at Minneapolis-St. Paul International Airport. The Federal Aviation Administration says a regional equipment failure prompted a ground stop Thursday afternoon, halting all departures and limiting arrival flights. Departure delays were averaging about 45 minutes and continuing to increase, according to the flight tracking service FlightAware. This is MNN.
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4: A cool front will be moving through the region today, and that'll lead to a chance for some scattered thunderstorms during the morning as well as during the early afternoon. For areas east of I-35, most of the activity will fall during the afternoon hours. A few storms may be on the stronger side, featuring some damaging wind gusts as well as some small hail. Highs will be in the 70s and 80s, and winds will shift from southwest to northwest this afternoon. With more news now, I'm meteorologist Brendan Pham for 610 and FM 103.9 KDAL.
3: It's the Fishing Frenzy with Rick Jordan. 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Now, a fishing legend in his own mind. Here's Rick Jordan.
0: Wow, thank you. And Bruce, welcome to the Frenzy.
1: Thank you. Nice to be here.
0: You know how this works?
1: I've got a general idea.
0: I think what it is
1: been
0: is
1: a little bit, but
0: you do all the work, and I talk to people that you call for me.
1: Whatever works, man. I am here to do as asked. We'll say it that way.
0: All right. I want to talk to Russ Francisco, okay. And I want him now.
1: Oh, there he is.
0: Good morning, Russell.
2: Good morning, sir. How are you?
0: Oh, beautiful. Beautiful. Fishing has been pretty okay.
2: It's been really good, actually, in most places.
0: Yeah.
2: Yeah, you got to move around a little bit, but it's really good.
0: I'm glad you said that. I was going to say fishing is fantastic, but I didn't want to brag.
2: Yeah, no, it's been really good. And big fish, and it's been good no matter where you go. There's bass and walleyes and crappies, and the big lake is producing some big salmon occasionally and lots of lake trout.
1: And
2: a lot of walleyes out in the big lake, too, so it's been good.
0: Walleyes on the big lake. See, now that's something I've never done. I've been trolling for trout and the usual sport fish, but I haven't caught walleye out there.
2: Been a big walleye here, so that's good. It means they're healthy, and we're getting a lot of reproduction, and the lake is in good shape.
0: I have to interrupt this program for 1 second. Bruce Siski hands me a long fish, almost as tall as him. What is that?
1: That's a walleye that I caught on Lake Superior.
0: Good for you. You topped me. That's the skinniest walleye I've ever seen.
1: It was a fun fish to bring in, I can tell you that much.
0: Oh, where was it?
1: We were out 8 miles out on the big lake on a charter a couple of weeks ago.
0: Good. Well, there you go.
1: It was a fun time. We caught a lot. There was a storm the night before, and I was a little concerned because it had been that upwelling in the lake. So the water temperatures are all wackadoodle. We had a storm. I was concerned, but they had us on fish from the start. It was a great day.
0: Good. All right. Well, there you go, Russell. You were right.
2: Been good.
0: Yeah.
2: Yeah, it's been good. It's fun. It's nice to see everybody getting out, too. And the weather has been moderate. You know, now that we finally got through the smoke and the heat, the weather's been moderate, so lots of people going again and getting out and doing things. The surprising part is the amount of people rigging boats, and that's been a surprise to all of us. We had to order more electronics and stuff. And normally in August, you sort of let everything run out, but we're running out of all kinds of stuff. So we got another load of downriggers in, and we got some more track in from TrackStech and all the things people need to rig their boats. And so I guess after that heat, people decided to maybe fix their boats up a little bit. So that's okay. We'll keep ahead of them.
0: I like that thought. I would like to do that, but I think I'm maxed out. My boat can't carry much more.
2: Then it's time to buy a new boat.
0: Oh, thank you. Thank you. which is the hot-selling depth finder?
2: As far as a regular fish finder, you know, almost all the companies are the same right now. The highlight in the Midwest, of course, this last year was the Explorer out of Humbert. It was brand new. It did a lot of things. It was bright screen. It really did a good job, and they smoked the market with it. Hmm. And when it comes to the front viewing or live scope, Garmin came out with those new transducers. So that's been a big push in the month of last part of July and into August here. So that's been busy. So there's some new stuff coming. The industry is different than it used to be. You know, we used to finish the season, and then in January they started talking about new stuff. We started selling it at shows. But the people running these companies now came out of the tech industry, and they are – they introduce as ready. So if they get ahead of schedule and things are ready 6 months early, they just introduce it and start selling it. Hmm. And so it's that's what we're seeing right now. I haven't seen much new out of, other than the transducers out of Garmin, we'll see some changes in Humminbird. We're not even sure what it is yet, but we'll see some changes, and then we'll see some changes at Minn Kota. And again, they won't tell us what, but I've seen the new part number, so I know we're going to see some changes. I don't know how much or how many, but I know we're going to see changes. And then Lowrance is pretty much steady as she goes, except that there's some new part numbers in their trolling motor division, too. They haven't seemed to eliminate any old ones, so I'm assuming we'll see some new trolling motors eventually. But so we'll see some new stuff for the new season, or maybe we'll even see them in October or November, because there's plenty of people still fishing down south, and they'll go after that business. But, yeah, we'll just see what happens. But overall, the big increase in screen quality and stuff came this year, so I don't see them, you know, any big changes right now. So if you want to rig your boat, you at least know that what you're going to see as far as the screen is probably pretty current.
0: Is there a way to soup up your depth finder without going full $1,000 bore on that? Not really, is there?
2: No, there isn't, and you can buy, live scope units from Lowrance now for I think we'll have them for around $800 to $900 here pretty quick. I'm waiting for the deal to come down the pike, and that's pretty good. And it's 135 degree screen, so transducer, so it's pretty good. The sleeper in this whole thing is as we go into winter, and I've had a chance to use this already once, and I'm waiting for one to come that I can really get out and really try. But Vexar will have a front viewing sonar, and it's a 10-inch screen. It's a touch screen. It'll have a 135-degree angle. It's really geared for ice fishing. They haven't really pushed it much for summer, so I don't know what the deal is there yet, but I'll learn. And so we'll see some new stuff for ice fishing, and we'll see some developments. We were working a couple days ago with Markham on some new stuff, but that's for, you know, a year or two away yet. But you'll see some new stuff coming out. Rods and reels, business as usual going on. And so the reason I know all this is because starting tomorrow, Monday morning, we start placing orders for next summer. They're pushing us hard. So I'll have salespeople in here for the next 3 weeks, and we'll be placing orders for rods and reels and all that kind of stuff. And they want it done by mid-September, so they're pushing hard.
0: What do you see that's coming down the pike for next season that makes you go, wow?
2: I don't know yet. I want to see what these new part numbers are coming. I think we're going to see some neat stuff out of Humminbird and Minn Kota. I think Lowrance is probably a year out. And I talked to the engineers at Garmin yesterday, and they put all their effort into these new front viewing transducers. So I don't think we'll see much for screen changes. And they came out with those 9,000 series screens this year. And so they put all their money into that, and I think we're probably a year away before we see anything else new out of them.
0: Well, I have to admit that what is the thing my son bought from you, aside?
2: It was a Mega Live 2.
0: Yeah, Mega Live.
2: Front viewing.
0: I was pretty non-believer. It took me three or four times in the lake to say, wow, that really works. But I'll tell you, it really works.
2: You know, if you set those upright, a lot of people don't, but if you set those upright and you see fish, you can actually see the splash of your lure, where you cast. You can tell if you cast in the wrong spot. It's pretty darn amazing what these things will do. And so, you know, the same speech you and I give all the time, this puts a real strain on the fish. So you got to put some fish back, because you can really hurt a fishery, especially in a panfish business. You can really hurt a fishery with one of these, because there's no more, you know, time trying to figure out where those fish are. You just run around until you see them, and then you go pick on them, you know. So, be a little bit smart about it.
0: Well, we try to catch as many big fish as possible, but they all go back. We have not taken one home yet, so knock on wood that we don't have to. No deep hooks. But I will say that number one son, who did all the work, well, both boys did work on the boat to get the thing in. One knows electronics, and one knows which way to turn a screwdriver. So it worked out pretty good. But it was so easy for him to understand it. Once we turned it on and looked at it, there it is. There's the fish. That's the lure.
2: Yeah, it takes a little bit of practice, but I mean, it's like watching TV. You know, we've talked about this before. The first real live units were flashers, the Vexlar flashers, the Lowrances, and those are live. You can see your jig move. and you can see the fish move up to it. But in this case, you can actually see the bottom of the lake where the fish are, mm-hmm. where they're moving to. You can watch them look at your lure and go back down again. And you can sort of see size of fish and things like that. It's mm-hmm. pretty amazing equipment. And I keep saying I can't believe they can make this any clearer, but every year they seem to come up with something better. So, you know.
0: First time we saw it, we had it hooked up when we were on Fish Lake. And he said, well, there's one, looks like it's coming up there towards the lure. And I just was holding it like normal. And he said, it's taken the lure, Dad. Set the hook. Oh.
2: Yeah.
0: Okay. Wow. Amazing stuff.
2: Yeah. It's amazing.
0: Wow. I can't, I was amazed at the very first flasher, too. And I'm easily amazed, I guess. All right, some good deals at Marine General, please.
2: Well, we're going to keep running all the deals we've been running. We've been talking about it for weeks. It's summertime, so we're 20% off all the tubes and the water skis, wakeboards. We got life jackets. If you need life jackets, at 20% off. 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And we've got all kinds of deals on rods and reels and downriggers. And, there's too many to talk about for the next half an hour, but stop into the store and take advantage of it, because when the manufacturers decide they don't want to move any more inventory, they'll just shut us off and it'll be done.
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0: Attaboy. Thank you.
1: Thanks, Russ.
0: Hey, I got to ask you, Bruce. I did not know you were an angling guru.
1: I'm not. That's why when we go on the charters, I let them do the work.
0: Who was it?
1: Looper.
0: Oh, really?
1: Independent guy, yeah. Young guy.
0: Well.
1: The hockey player. I can appreciate that.
0: His real name?
1: Brody Caldall. Played at Colcastle Carlton right around the time my kid did at Marshall. So.
0: Wow.
1: They would have bumped heads probably at some point on the ice.
0: Nice boat.
1: Is that?
0: Nice boat.
1: Nice boat. Yeah, he had a nice boat. Did a nice job. He put us on fish right away. He had people calling him. Where are you getting these fish at? Well, there you go. By the way, for the boaters, if you're out by Floodwood, thunderstorms heading that way, north of Cotton as well. Mariners between Babbitt and Virginia, keep that in mind. Might be a rumble of thunder moving through the Twin Ports as well if you're out on Lake Superior. Note all of that. 925 on the Frenzy.
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1: 9:26 on the Frenzy with some showers and maybe some thunderstorms on the way to the Twin Ports and parts all over the area. So if you are on the water, keep that in mind. You might want to find some safe harbor for a little bit. Once it pushes through, it should be a pretty nice little Friday.
0: Rick, I heard it was right down I-35,
1: yeah,
0: all the way down.
1: It's I wouldn't say that. Right now, it's down 35 to about Cloquet.
0: Okay.
1: Then there's some more heading that way, but right now the freeway is clear from like Cloquet to North Branch.
0: Any sprinkles out your window there?
1: Nothing yet. That's why I kept the windows kind of where I could see if it's going to rain here. I haven't seen any yet.
0: That Kukul in Superior Shooter Supply. You got sprinkles over there yet?
8: We got nothing. We got no sprinkles. We don't have any snow. We don't have any hail.
0: But you got a good deal. You got good deals. Come on.
8: And we have ammo. And we have gun safes. Browning has internet has a summer rebate because it is indeed still summer.
0: I just had a very nice opportunity to move my 30-year-old gun safe and storage rack from over there to over there. God, that's heavy.
8: It's supposed to be.
0: Oh,
1: I swear it gets heavier the longer it sits there, too.
0: Well, that's true. More stuff in it. Well, nobody's going to steal it. That's true.
8: Yeah, I know. They really. And it's we have a small pallet jack, and often some of our customers will come in and say, hey, remember that safe I bought from you? I got to move it across. Can I borrow it? Certainly you can, because well, that's the whole purpose of them, right?
0: I got to get your address before we sign off then here.
8: Yeah, no, we do that all the time because people are moving. And, you know, and that's another thing, too. Often if they're selling the house and it's a big safe, the safe goes with the house, too. Yeah, because sometimes it's just, it is what it is. But at any rate, now they've got some nice rebates. You can save $100, $150, $250 through the end of August. And people like that. And I'm looking for, you know, it's the middle of August. So now, traditional, it's not the middle yet, is it?
0: No, not quite. Pretty close.
8: Usually now people are kind of going around looking, you know, looking at some, thinking about fall, even though it's hot. And so I've noticed it. I look at that calendar and I go, oh, yeah, it's time to get the steel shot out and the gross loads out and everything, and buy some more optics and get ready for that, because in our neck of the woods, it's time, that's for sure. So we've been doing a lot of that. We're still getting, I've mentioned this before, and I'll say it again, we've been getting a lot of used guns in, and they're nice, you know, and it's really nice to have, how can I say, it's really nice to know that people take care of their equipment.
0: You know, I was just thinking, do you ever get one in there that is so ratty, you say, no, we can't?
8: Oh, yeah, we do. And it's usually someone who, you know, it's their parent or maybe who they were in the barn or something like that. Yeah. But, and, you know, it's fortunately, once in a while, we get a really nice firearm that wasn't taken care of, and then we all cry a little bit. And we got one in. I think we mentioned this a few times ago.
0: Yeah.
8: We did get one in with the driver's license number scratched. But it was about a $200 gun. So, and it was sold. It didn't have a serial number. So I guess that was the next best thing.
0: Well, you know, if the price is right, somebody who really
8: you know, somebody did.
0: Yeah.
8: That's all he wanted was something to just kind of run around, put on his four-wheeler, and that's exactly right. And he didn't care about the driver's license because, like I said, at least you can identify it if somebody ever wants that thing again because it was so old.
0: Hey, I'm glad you brought that up. I interrupted you again, and I'm sorry.
8: I don't care.
0: Do you guys sell a gun rack that would fit on, I don't know, a generic four-wheeler?
8: We do not. We used to, but then the people that actually sell the four-wheelers really have the ones that are fitted for them. Mm-hmm. So we kind of got out of that for that reason, because they got pretty, well, you know what four-wheelers are. They're almost like cars now.
0: Wow.
8: But, so we kind of got out of that because most of them that they have are actually fitted for what a four-wheeler that you're on. But now with these side-by-sides, my goodness, they're just like cars for Pete's sakes.
0: Yeah, they are.
8: Yeah.
0: Mine is more like a pickup truck. It's got a box in the back.
8: And that's good. I like those, I mean, they're useful, or they should be useful anyhow.
0: A dog hops right up there, and off we go.
8: Yeah, what a pair.
0: Mm-hmm.
8: My father had one of those, and the dog, that was his partner, and he would get in the dump part of it, and he and my dad would run around the farm.
0: Labrador?
8: We never had like a real dog. Our dogs were mixed up with something, usually dropped off by city folk. We had so many different colored dogs and kinds of dogs, and holy cripe. And most of them were darn good dogs, too.
0: Why'd they ditch them, I wonder, huh?
8: Yeah, well, and people did it. Well, we're moving. Okay, there's the farm. Here's your dog right here.
0: Well, I actually, years and years ago, 35 years ago, did have a dog that was abandoned in our farmyard. Well, our yard.
6: Uh-huh.
0: It worked out good.
6: It's just most of our dogs were obtained that way.
0: The good old days. So you got some good deals.
6: We do. We have, it's always good to have a rebate on the safes. And we have some nice deals on some used guns. And we're just about gearing up. We're getting a lot of ammo in. We have a lot of trap ammo coming in, too, because it's only August. And there's a lot of trap shooting to be done yet, that's for sure. And we just have a lot to pick from right now. So just stop in and browse around. You know, if for no other reason than if you're bored, you might see something you can't live without.
0: A hat?
6: A hat, yeah. that works, too.
0: I love hats. What are your hours at Spirit Shooter Supply?
6: We are open 9 to 6 Monday through Friday and 9 to 5 on Saturday. And if you need a hat, I'll get you a hat.
0: She's Pat Kukul. She's got hats, and she's a good person. Thank you.
6: You bet.
0: See you later. You're a hat guy, too, aren't you?
1: I like hats, yeah.
0: I know, I do, too.
1: Yeah. 9:34 on The Frenzy.
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1: 9:36 as the rain begins to fall here downtown Duluth. Sunshine later today, highs into the 70s. Here's Rick.
0: Hermantown caller says it's raining cats and dogs, but he can hear the lawns going, oh.
1: Right? It got so bad that I considered watering my lawn. That's when you know it's getting bad.
0: You're not on a well, are you?
1: No. But I don't like having to water my grass. I'll avoid it if I can.
0: John Charlstrom, top of the morning to you.
10: Good morning.
0: Got rain up there at Charlstrom's?
10: Just the first drop starting, and it's pretty gray, so hopefully we're going to get some.
0: Okay. Well, the driveway gets black, and the lawn gets green, so love it.
10: Yes, we gotta rehydrate.
0: Yes, we do. This brown grass is ugly. All right, you're just about 5-7 miles from a lake called Island Lake. It's got 3 great landings and a lot of walleyes. What have you heard?
10: This week, a lot of people have been using crawlers because the leeches kind of went away, but. Yeah. Then in the middle of the week, we got a little bit of a late season miracle. A leech guy showed up with some leeches that have been stored in coolers and were kept cold, and they haven't spawned and they didn't die. And
0: little bitty so tiny ones, teeny weeny.
10: Yes, yeah. Yes, they are so cute. So and there's about 20 of them in a handful. So they're not jumbos, but they are leeches. And any leeches in August is kind of a beautiful thing. So
0: yeah, I've been nursing a couple of big leeches that I kept in a cottage cheese thing in the fridge, and they're still, I think, can work today, and that's it.
10: All right. Well, get them out and use them before they. It'd be a sad day when you open up the lid and they're goners.
0: Yeah, turn white.
10: Yep.
0: We're going up to Rainy Lake tomorrow.
10: All right, good deal.
0: Yeah, good lake, big lake. Can you talk about some lakes that were hot around the Twin Ports area?
10: Still a lot of people fishing Island and Fish. I had one guy telling me that his success lately has been on the Rapala, and I believe it. Usually once we get into August, guys trolling a little bit deeper water with the stick baits start to find some really nice big fish, and he released a 25 the other day, and
0: whoa.
10: And I think he said his last one was like a 19, so they're not. A pretty nice fish.
0: Huh. Well, I am still a live bait guy. You may sell me on that Rapala thing, though.
10: Yeah. Yeah, no, I'm not going to go out to one of our reservoirs and not bring live bait with and hit my normal regular spots and throw a leech or a crawler out there. But if things aren't doing much, I'll venture into a little deeper water and drag a Rapala.
0: Deeper, like 20?
10: Yeah.
0: Hmm.
10: Yeah, and try to get that Rapala down around half that distance. If you're pulling that at right around 15 feet, you're probably going to be right in the feeding zone for them bigger walleyes that are out there looking for big bait.
0: I'm already thinking of that. Might work too. It might work up at Rainy Lake, but they still have live bait up there.
10: Yeah, definitely. You know, it's just another tool.
0: Yeah, another, that's right. Bring the whole toolbox.
10: Yeah. You gotta, you know, you can drop jigs, you can troll spinners, and we can troll some of those bigger stick baits, and all of it has its time and place.
0: Well said. You are busy with the fishing this summer, but you're also getting ready for archery, too.
10: Archery really has gotten busy just in the last week. You know, they've been pretty quiet all summer with everyone doing the summer stuff, but enough people looked at the calendar and saw it hit August, and that's like a 6 weeks till archery hunting deer, so the archery range has become busy, and we started selling some bows, and we've started to do lots of repairs and a lot of string jobs.
0: Oh, yeah.
10: So if you got an old bow and you want to hunt with that still this year, there's a good chance if you're hunting with a 10, 15-year-old bow that it could use some attention, maybe some new strings and maybe a new sight or a rest, and have us take a look at it and make sure everything's in tune, because we can resurrect a lot of the old ones, and we might trick you into trying one of the new ones while we're working on the old ones.
0: Oh, I like that idea too. Sounds like fun. What are your hours at Charleston's?
10: Bait shop opens up at 6. Archery opens at 9. We close them down at 8 o'clock during the week and 7 on Sundays.
0: All right, Johnny, keep a tight line. We'll see you next week from Rainy Lake.
10: Awesome. Have a great time.
0: Thank you. I think I'll be up there, Bruce. You won't be here, though.
1: I'll be somewhere in the building.
0: Okay.
1: Maybe not here, but as Lou Lotto used to say, Rick, as long as I'm here, it doesn't matter where here is.
0: He was a wise man.
1: He was a wise man, that's for sure. 9:42, the frenzy continues.
11: NBC News Radio, I'm Michael Kastner. Job creation stalled last month. The government's monthly employment report out today shows no new non-farm payroll jobs added in July. In fact, 23,000 jobs were unexpectedly shed. Most analysts had been expecting to see as many as 83,000 new jobs created. Todd Blanche's attorney general nomination may be in jeopardy after another Republican senator has said she'll vote no on his confirmation. Alaska Senator Lisa Murkowski said she joins Maine Senator Susan Collins in opposing Blanche's nomination. A third GOP no would block Blanche from getting the job. Louisiana Senator Bill Cassidy hasn't said how he'll vote yet. Earth, Wind & Fire was forced to cancel its performance with Lionel Richie in San Francisco after a band member suffered a medical emergency on Thursday. Officials haven't announced which band member is sick or provided details about their condition. Michael Kastner, NBC News Radio.
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1: 944, Northland News Radio, rain downtown. Again, we'll have some sunshine and temps into the 70s later on today. Once again, the great Rick Jordan.
0: Snowbird Willie's is my great with right now. John Jones is up and at him. Top of the morning, John.
14: Good morning, great Rick Jordan. How are you?
0: I'm pretty good. I'm just happy I said John Jones.
14: You're getting it. You're getting it. Every week it gets a little more solid.
0: All right. Let's. I'll keep this card in front of me.
1: As soon as it gets used to it, John, change your name.
0: Oh, no.
14: Okay. I've been thinking about it anyways.
0: So what kind of job are you working on this morning?
14: Well, I've got another skeeter in here, and I'm building a fisherman's top for that and just about wrapping it up.
0: Oh, you better rearrange this. What's a skeeter?
14: It's a fiberglass boat, and our friends at RJ Sport and Cycler are carrying skeeters now, and they're really a nice boat.
0: I had a fiberglass boat, and it was the smoothest riding boat you can imagine.
14: Yeah, I would bet this thing is just awesome. It's just a beautiful boat. It's kind of a glitter boat, right?
0: It's
14: that shiny glittery finish on it, but I mean, really well made and probably one of the nicest just straight up fishing boats I've worked on in here. And of course it's got a couple of Yamahas on it, which are it's got a 300 horse Yamaha on it, and it's pretty awesome. Fun to work on nice new stuff, but I'll work on just about anything, so it's no big deal.
0: Have you ventured to cars yet?
14: Nope. We're boat guys. No cars.
0: Well, I think it's a great thing because boats, they're getting kind of expensive. And if you think like, well, this is 2 years old, it's time for a new one. Take it to Snowbird Willie's and come up with an idea to jazz it up a little bit, this boat.
14: Well, and we do a lot of restorations. We typically do the restorations in the wintertime. So we'll do, new floor, new vinyl, get rid of the carpet. Most people want to get rid of carpet. So we get that out of there and cover everything with a nice vinyl. And, you can do new seats. We can recover seats, do modifications. Sometimes people have a casting deck with a removable piece. That's common in some of these fishing boats. And sometimes people say, hey, I don't want to take that thing out, and where do you put it? And just make that solid across there, put a hatch in it or a seat mount or whatever. We can do all that stuff. So,
0: I like a pontoon boat that has a nice, dry over awning or cover.
14: Bimini
0: top. Thank you. That word was
14: tough. Yep, and we make those too. In fact, we are a SureShade dealer, and we do power biminis here, so that is kind of the cast pajamas if you want to stop arguing with your wife about how to put the bimini top up, you put a power bimini on, and then nobody's blowing out their shoulders and pinching their fingers.
0: One button?
14: Push a button, and you're, one button, top goes up, one button, top goes down, nice and easy.
0: That would have been a dream come true.
14: It's a game changer, I think. My wife loves it because it's, you know, it's kind of a hassle putting up. Those bimini tops are heavy and, yep. You know, and they pinch your fingers or you're straining your shoulders trying to put in the stanchions to hold them up, and you can just push the button and it works pretty good.
0: I like it. Now, some people who live on a lake maybe don't have a this is a trick question, I'm afraid. I should have warned you.
14: Oh boy.
0: Do you
14: oh boy.
0: Have a can we get a trailer that'll bring the pontoon to you?
14: Yeah. I mean, if you don't have a trailer and you're local, I've got a couple of trailers.
0: Okay.
14: We usually you know, if someone needs us to come pick the boat up, we can do that. We also just rent the trailer out for a real reasonable fee. So it's we try to accommodate everybody because it's hard to get a boat here sometimes for people, but we can help them with it.
0: Yeah. The only alternative would be to bring your shop to the boat landing.
14: Right.
0: And I don't, that's not a good idea.
14: We're probably not going to do that.
0: No.
14: No.
0: What are your hours?
14: Our hours are 8 to 5, Monday through Friday. Kind of at this point in the year, we're not really here on Saturdays anymore, but you can find us at 6660 Rice Lake Road, and you can call us at 218-940-1921.
0: Got to run. Take care of yourself.
14: Right.
0: We'll see you. I'll be on the road next week. I'll be up at Rainy Lake, but we'll still make the call.
14: Okay, sounds good.
0: All right, thank you. Sean Jones, Snowbird Willies. We'll be right back.
1: 9:49 as the frenzy continues.
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1: 950 Northland News Radio continues to rain downtown Duluth. It is 64 Duluth International Airport. Superior with some rain right now in 69. It is 70 downtown Duluth. Rick Jordan.
2: And that ah you hear outside is your lawn saying.
1: Yeah, sigh of relief.
2: Ah. Millsy, top of the morning to you.
3: Good morning, guys, and good morning, everybody. And you know, the dots finally got connected on the sidewalk outside.
2: I know what you're talking about, yes.
3: It's not raining very hard, but yeah, gosh, the lawns, even the lakes, like our lake spring fed, and it's down probably an inch and a half from where it normally sits. So we need this rain. Bring it on, and just get your rain gear out and your rubber boots, and actually the best thing to do is wash the car.
2: Oh, it always rains after that.
3: For sure.
2: Well, you're at Northwest Outlet, and this is a busy time for you, I'm sure.
3: You know, this is kind of our cusp time, I guess I'd call it, where we kind of make that transition from summertime to getting ready for all the fall and the winter stuff. And so a big part of that is our final markdown on all of our summer, like North Face, Columbia, all the summer hats, the sandals. There's green tags on green tags down at the store right now, and that means that there's some phenomenal deals. But it's also, you know, now this stuff is starting to come in the back door for, you know, fall and winter kind of stuff. And that's keeping us busy. And you know, you kind of start seeing a little uptick in customers looking for the stuff that they're going to need. And more than anything, it's people coming up from Minneapolis or St. Paul or somewhere that think it's going to be 80 degrees up here and the wind's off the lake and it's 60.
2: What? Did they grow up in a barn?
3: I don't know. But it's like, you know, not every day, but you run into people, especially riding motorcycles. They rode up here for the day and for dinner and whatever. And now they need stuff. But, you know, we got lots of good stuff at Northwest Outlet, whether it's clothing or camping gear, footwear, work clothing, fishing gear, camping gear. I mean, a lot of people out camping. I mean, it's always been talking to those folks. So we are keeping them busy.
2: And your hours?
3: We are open Monday through Friday, 9 until 6. Saturday, 9 to 5:30. We're closed on Sundays. Folks, whatever you need to get outdoors and have fun, come check us out. Look for the green tags. Get ready to go camping. Watch for ticks and wear those kids out so they sleep good at night. Have a great weekend, everybody.
2: Great idea. Thank you. All right, we're going to close things off when we come up with Matt King.
1: That's right. That's next, 9:53 at Northland News Radio.
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1: 9:55 at Northland News Radio. One more time, here is Rick Jordan.
2: Yeah, and we got Matt King sitting on the bench here, ready to talk about hunting and fishing. Hunting, I said. Did you hear that, Matt?
6: It's in the air a little bit, isn't it?

0: it in the morning.
1: Yes, it is. You almost say, is that frost or what? But
0: this is my kind of temps.
1: Well, what do you got for temp, Bruce?
2: Right now, 70 even downtown, to low 66 up by the airport.
1: A little warm for grouse.
2: Yeah, a little bit.
0: But for this time of the year, it sure is nice. It beats that 90s.
2: Yeah, and you get down to sometimes in the 50s, even the 40s at night. It's nice, comfy for sleeping. Yeah, this is a good time of year.
0: Yeah, it is.
1: So how's fishing been up your way? What do you hear?
0: Decent.
1: Good.
0: Decent. We're selling a lot of leeches, crawlers.
1: Well, whoa, you got leeches?
0: We do have leeches, just mediums and smalls.
1: Okay.
0: But we got a lot of them. I just bought another 50 pounds this morning. So we're set for, I'm hoping we're going to make it. He said he's got a little more if I do need it, but we should be able to get all the way through August here and have leeches.
1: Wow. So, they're not very big, though. They're teeny weeny.
0: They're not. The mediums are all right. But you know what? To have leeches this time of the year, I had to make some calls and do some digging, and we found some, though. And you know what? It's nice to have leeches this time of the year. And people have been buying them, because you can't usually get them. So, it's been good. And crawlers and leeches have been the number one bait. We are, I would say, minnows have been hard to get. This heat really, the sucker minnows have been hard. We've been doing okay on the chubs and crappie minnows, but the it's been kind of hard to get sucker minnows. I did get some light northern in yesterday, but that's been a little tougher. You have one feast or famine on the other, but we're not selling as many minnows yet, so I'm hopeful that this cooler weather, they'll be able to start getting the traps going again here. And by the time we start to switch back over to minnows here for, late August, September, we'll have a decent amount of, good-sized minnows again. And then I should be able to get some shiners again, too, in the fall. So, that'll be good, too.
1: I haven't put a minnow on yet this season.
0: Crawlers, mostly?
1: Crawlers and leeches, crawlers. And the biggest fish have been on the crazy leeches.
0: Yeah. And I like leeches, too, because they're tough.
1: Yeah.
0: they can handle a little pull on them, and they don't rip right off. And, but it's been good. The fish are a little deeper, but they're not crazy deep. I've been kind of hearing that 14 to 18, but then there's people getting them too, right in shallow in the weeds too.
1: Really?
0: That's a new, I was talking to somebody the other day and they were pulling walleyes right out of the shallow waters, right in the thick weeds.
1: Okay. Hey, you got some good deals up there other than leeches?
0: We do. Yeah. Buy four, get one free. We're still running that on the trolling spinners, trout spinners, spinner baits, stick baits, jigs, plastics, and spoons. So that's a great deal there. And then 10% off reels and then 30% off rods. And we've got every firearm in the store, pink tag gun sale, $25 to $100 off. So they're all on sale. And then we got our silencer kiosk here, and we got 6-hour silencers in stock, and then we can get anything else from Silencer Shop. So we're loaded up with scopes and everything for the fall, too, so it's never too early to come in and start thinking about that, as Rick said. So
1: you're the man. You know that clock perfect.
2: Yep, perfect. Well done. Thank
1: Way
2: you.
1: Way to go, Matt.
2: Appreciate it.
1: Keep
2: Thank you, Rick.
1: See you later.
2: Talk to you next week.
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5: NBC News Radio, I'm Michael Kastner. The confirmation of Todd Blanche as Attorney General may be in doubt after another Republican senator has said she will vote no on his confirmation. Alaska Senator Lisa Murkowski said she does not have confidence that the acting Attorney General would be able to, in her words, check the worst impulses of the Trump administration should he be confirmed. She joins Maine Senator Susan Collins in opposing Blanche's nomination. It will take just one more GOP senator to say no, and that would kill Blanche's nomination. Bill Cassidy of Louisiana has not yet said which way he'll vote. A man suspected of starting one of the major wildfires scorching Spokane, Washington, appeared in court again yesterday.
6: Your Honor, I'm asking the court to impose the previous release conditions with the addition that I am asking the court to increase bail or bond in this amount to $2 million, given the gravity of these charges, given the addition of four separate arson counts.
5: Aaron Farinacci was arrested by a SWAT team earlier this week after a witness said he saw him acting suspiciously near where the Old Trails fire began Saturday. Court documents indicate the suspect told prosecutors he'd started 25 other fires in the region since last July. Senator Marsha Blackburn is the Republican nominee for Tennessee governor. Scott Carr with the latest.
7: The longtime Tennessee lawmaker is projected to beat out Congressman John Rose and State Representative Monty Fritz. All were running to replace term-limited Republican Governor Bill Lee. President Trump has been an ally of Blackburn, but has also backed Rose in the past and did not endorse a candidate in that Republican contest. Meantime, Memphis City Councilwoman Jerry Green is projected to win the Democratic primary for governor.
5: Michael Kastner, NBC News Radio.
8: If you've been impacted by the devastating effects of a tornado, the last thing you need is to be taken advantage of. Contractors who show up following a disaster may be individuals looking to make a quick buck off your situation. 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
5: A federal judge has temporarily paused a deadline requiring President Trump to turn over financial documents related to his business empire to the BBC. Matt Mattinson with more.
12: The documents were requested as part of Trump's defamation lawsuit against the network over its editing of his January 6th speech in a documentary released ahead of the 2024 election. Judge Roy Altman granted Trump's request to delay the release while his legal team seeks to revise the lawsuit. Trump's lawyers argue the changes would remove the need for the BBC to access the confidential financial records, while the BBC continues to deny the documentary was defamatory.
5: Meta is being ordered to pay a hefty fine for contributing to a mental health crisis among children. A New Mexico judge ordered the owner of Facebook and Instagram to pay $567 million into a child mental health fund set up to address harms caused by social media. In Thursday's ruling, the judge called Meta's social media platforms a significant contributing factor to the current mental health crisis among New Mexico's youth. Lawyers from Meta say the company disagrees with the ruling and plans to appeal. President Trump is celebrating the athletes of Team USA during the 2026 Winter Olympics and Paralympic Games in Italy. Mark Mayfield with more.
13: Surrounded by over 100 Olympians at the White House Thursday night, Trump said the athletes trained hard and made sacrifices to wear the red, white, and blue in the Olympics.
14: At the 2026 Olympic Games, Team USA won more gold medals than any American Winter Olympic team has ever won before.
13: Trump acknowledged outstanding individual performances and gave a shout-out to the gold-winning men's hockey team who were not in attendance. Trump called all of the Olympians amazing.
5: Michael Kastner, NBC News Radio.
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16: A cool front will be moving through the region today, and that'll lead to a chance for some scattered thunderstorms through the morning as well as during the early afternoon. For areas east of I-35, most of the activity will fall during the afternoon hours. A few storms may be on the stronger side, featuring some damaging wind gusts as well as some small hail. Highs will be in the 70s and 80s, and winds will shift from southwest to northwest this afternoon. With more news now, I'm meteorologist Brendan Pham for 610 and FM 103.9 KDAL.
2: Looks like the bulk of the stronger thunderstorms staying to the south of the Twin Ports. If you are anywhere water-bound right now, perhaps Moose Lake, Moosehorn River, heading down south towards Sandstone, Hinkley, Mission Creek. There are some thunderstorms approaching from the west. You want to be aware of that. But they're going to skirt south of the Twin Ports. We're seeing some light to moderate rain from our vantage point here downtown Duluth, and that appears to be most of what we will get here with this system. Heaviest thunderstorms right now are west of the Twin Cities. One has popped up that's right west of Redwood Falls and moving towards the east, and then another one that's heading towards New London and Spicer. Looks a little stronger via the radar echoes this morning. Kirkhove and Raymond back there as well, but nothing for the Twin Ports, and outside of some rain, at least as of right now. We'll see how things continue to develop as this front makes its way on through, but it will leave us with some nice temperatures for the weekend. Sunshine near 80 tomorrow, west breeze, upper 70s, and a north wind, mostly sun. Just a slight chance of a shower on Sunday. A slight chance of showers, upper 70s on Monday, upper 70s, partly cloudy on Tuesday. Around the region right now with those rain showers moving through, and I would say mostly cloudy skies where you're not seeing that rain. 62 in Hibbing, 64 Cloquet, 74 Ashland, 70 in Moose Lake, 73 Hayward. It is 70 right now in Solon Springs, 64 in Two Harbors. Twin Ports, southwest wind 14 miles per hour, some light rain, 65 atop the hill, 69 in Superior, and 70 in downtown Duluth. It is border battle weekend in Major League Baseball. The Twins will take on the Brewers in a three-game series that begins in Milwaukee this evening. Our coverage begins at 6. First pitch about 6:30 tonight, then tomorrow pregame at 5:30. First pitch a bit after 6, and they'll close it out Sunday inside Twins at noon. First pitch from Milwaukee a little after 1 p.m. It is Twins baseball on your station for the Twins, Northland News Radio, 610, 650, and 103.9 FM. It's coming up on 10:09, the Friday morning Bruce Siskey Show, with special guest, incoming UMD Athletic Hall of Famer Kate Stearns. That's up next on Northland News Radio.
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21: Minnesota News Network, I'm Tasha Radel. A state lawmaker says he has mixed feelings about the reopening of the Prairie Correctional Facility in Appleton. Republican Representative Paul Anderson from Starbucks says reopening the prison will be great for the economy, but he wonders where employees will live.
0: I just hope things can be worked out. You know, there's going to be situations with housing. If they're going to be employing another 400 people, where are they all going to stay? So there's some challenges, but I think Appleton, economically, it's going to be a good thing for them. The housing situation, restaurants, things like that, it's going to bring a lot of folks in.
21: The Senate Ag Committee failed to advance a bipartisan farm bill Thursday after lawmakers reached an impasse over nutrition funding. An equipment outage has caused major travel disruptions at Minneapolis-St. Paul International Airport. The Federal Aviation Administration says a regional equipment failure prompted a ground stop Thursday afternoon, halting all departures and limiting arriving flights. This is MNN.
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2: 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It is the Friday edition, Bruce Siski Show. Some odds and ends, get you set for the weekend. Talk a little border battle baseball. Some Twins news this morning. We will talk about that. But first, next month, UMD inducts a class of 11 into its Athletic Hall of Fame for 2026. One of those, a multi-time All-American on the UMD volleyball team from Hibbing, Minnesota, Kate Stearns. Good morning.
27: Good morning.
2: How are you?
27: I'm doing well. It's, you know, a wonderful August day here in Duluth. So, you know, a little rain, a little heat. It's going well.
2: Yeah, we'll get the heat later, hopefully. I just would like this rain to move through so I can get outside when I get done here.
27: Exactly.
2: It can rain all at once when I'm in the office. I don't care. In fact, my yard would appreciate some rain.
27: Oh, exactly. I always say it can rain at night. If it's nice during the day, I'm usually pretty happy.
2: Yep, exactly. Before we talk about Hall of Fame and what you're doing now again, I want to talk about your growing up in Hibbing and getting into the sport of volleyball. What's your first memory of playing volleyball growing up?
27: Oh, goodness. So both my parents were athletic trainers growing up, so I lived in a gym. So the first time I remember being probably 3-4 years old, just walking around the gym, watching practices, and the rest is kind of history. I started playing club when I was in third grade for our Hibbing club, and, you know, having Gail Newsich be the person that she was in the program that she created, I just dreamed of playing for her and started young and just obviously had her funeral a couple months ago now, and that brought up a lot of memories, but just that sense of pride that she created and knowing that you were going to work hard, and I just remember wanting to be a part of that.
2: Growing up here and getting into media here, there were names that you knew, right? And I think Mike Randolph with Duluth East Hockey, before I ever met Mike, you felt like you knew him, right? Gail was Gail was kind of like that for me, watching the local sports and kind of following the local teams. She was volleyball for me on the Iron Range. Just kind of tell me about getting to know her and starting playing for her.
27: You know, it's like she was a big believer in you start with the basics and mechanics, And so starting in that third, fourth grade range, you just worked on fundamentals. And that really was the program that she created. And it went all the way through. And it's kind of funny now looking back at it, how much that then being that being instilled in me, even that young and growing up through the, you know, C-Squad junior varsity program of hers, that then just carried over into the rest of my career. But she was an incredible human, obviously trailblazer in every regard, and just a phenomenal human.
2: Was it all volleyball for you growing up, or did you get in any other sports?
27: Nope, I played basketball and softball as well. Basketball all the way through high school, and softball, I think, through 8th, 9th grade. Was a three-sport athlete for quite a while, and I thank my parents for driving me around as much as they did, from gym to gym and field to field, and always being there.
2: Two-part question. Was volleyball always number one? And how much did playing the other sports you played help make you a better volleyball player?
27: Volleyball was always number one, which I think at times was not always the best at just growing up, but just with my friends and stuff, they wanted me to be a little bit more basketball-minded at times. But I think playing the other sports was huge, just learning how to be a better all-around athlete. And a lot of my volleyball career and just having that aggressive mindset, and I truly believe a lot of that came from playing basketball.
2: Talking to a member of the UMV Athletic Hall of Fame class of 2026, multi-time volleyball All-American Kate Stearns. So at what point in your growing up did you start to think that, I'm pretty good at volleyball?
27: I'm not really sure if I could pinpoint that per se, but I think that was always my dream, was to play college volleyball. And I knew it was going to take a lot of work and a lot of effort, and my parents truly were the ones who constantly reminded me of that, and I just wanted to play at any level that I could.
2: So when you get the opportunity to start getting recruited, what was it, UMD or bust for you? What do you remember about the recruiting process?
27: So UMD was my first visit, and looking back now, I chuckle at how naive I was my first time on campus, and what I thought was going on and compared to what actually was happening behind the scenes. And so they were my first visit. Visited a couple more schools over the next few months. But when I made my decision, I was very fortunate that the two schools I limited it down to both played at home on the same weekend. So I was able to come to UMD on Friday night, you know, see how the coaches interact with the players, see what the locker room was like, do all that here, then go to the other school the next day and kind of do that same thing. And I remember just knowing right away after that weekend, especially, just, all right, I know where I want to be. UMD just felt right. It felt like home. And very obvious, or fortunately, that I was able to have the career that I did.
2: Yeah, it was a pretty good run, I'd say, UMD. That worked out. That decision seemed to have worked out pretty well for you.
27: Pretty well, yeah. Obviously, Jim and Kristen have created an incredible program over the years, and feel very fortunate that I was able to be a part of it as a player, and the teams that I was a part of, to be able to meet and compete with those women is something that I will never forget.
2: UMD has not had a freshman make all-conference since, I think, 2017 when Kate Berg did it. You did it when you were here in 2010. Sorry. How difficult was the transition in going from playing high school club volleyball, of course, a lot of the year as well, but going to a pretty high level, not just Division II, Kate, but this is even back then, this was the best conference in the country, and it still is.
27: Oh, 100%. I would argue that over and over again. But I think a lot of it, too, was I was a setter, a middle, and a right side in high school, and played that all through high school and club when I was playing for Hibbing. So I'd committed to UMD, verbally committed, pretty early on. And so my senior year of high school, that club season, I came down and played for Minnesota North, and Kristen was my coach. And she was like, hey, you're going to be an outside. And I kind of looked at her like, what? Playing a new position? And she goes, well, this is what we're going to probably do in the fall. And so kind of had to really be thrown into the fire. So that club season in that senior year of high school, I think really helped prepare me and kind of integrate me into their system early on, and just like that type of offense and those expectations. But really coming in as a freshman, it is a whole different world, and kind of we were really upperclassmen heavy my freshman year. My freshman year, it was only myself and Julie Visger. Julie Rainey was, we were the only two freshmen that year, so we were kind of just thrown into the fire and learn as you go. And again, looking back, I kind of, again, I chuckle because how naive I was, how, you know, I mean, you didn't really know, and I think that helped me at times. But yeah, just kind of crazy. And again, a lot to that upperclassman group that was really that core, and I kind of just got to glom on and learn as I went.
2: As an outside hitter, and I tell Jim all the time, I am casual I enjoy the heck out of watching volleyball. We go to as many games as we can during the season. It's tough because I run into weekends, and hockey takes over my life in October, as you're well aware. But I try to get to as much as I can. I watch a bunch of the matches as they stream, and I watch a bunch of Division I matches as well. I enjoy watching the sport. It's a great sport. The athleticism is unparalleled as far as I'm concerned. But for you know, an outside hitter, the chemistry with the setter is so very important. And you had Ashley Hinch that took over as the setter during your time at UMD. What was that synergy like that you developed with her? Because she was one of the really good ones that we've had in this program.
27: Oh, for sure. Ashley was incredible. It was, again, a freshman who kind of came in and was thrown into it. And, like, just the plays that she was able to make, like, just being able to trust her and know she was going to give the best ball possible, and just the whole team in general. We just had such a cool group, especially my junior and senior years. I look back, and it's just a lot of fun to rewatch those videos every once in a while.
2: Talking to UMD Hall of Famer here in the class of 2026, Kate Stearns. Are there moments that stand out to you over the course of your four-year run at UMD? You know, games that you guys won, moments that you had as a group that's kind of sticking your memories after all these years?
27: Probably the one that sticks out the most is my senior year. We played in the conference tournament championship, and it was the first year they brought the conference tournament back. And I don't know how this worked out this way, but somehow in about a two-and-a-half-week period, we played Concordia St. Paul three times. So we played them towards the end of our regular season. I believe that game went five, and I don't remember which way it went. And then we played them in the conference tournament at Concordia, and we swept them to win the conference tournament. And that moment, I think, will always stick with me. Obviously, an incredible program they had, especially at that time, the run that they were on. But to beat them at home, and let alone sweep them at home, was such a cool thing. And then because we won that game, we got to host the regional my senior year, which I think that whole stretch of time, it's a little bit of a blur, but truly does stand out of just kind of the, like, one of the best ways my career could have ended.
2: And it was pretty quick, if I remember right, when you got here. I mean, you talk about you know making an impact and playing a lot in your freshman year, earning all conference as a freshman. But the other thing that happened pretty quick for you was becoming a six rotation player and being one of those players that Jim doesn't ever have to take off the floor. What was it like developing that trust as quickly as you did with Jim and Kristen?
27: I think sometimes they gave me a little more rope that I probably should have had. They had a little more trust there than I did, because I'm pretty sure, especially my freshman year, I would kind of look over like, are you sure? Like, I'm not doing that great. But they saw something bringing me in, and then even that first year, they saw something that they wanted to hone in on, and especially my freshman spring. So finished my freshman fall. It was obviously like, I got some awards and we did well as a team, but that freshman spring, Jim is so good at looking at a player and changing one little thing to make you that player go jump to the next level. He's so good at that. Sometimes it's almost frustrating how good he is at seeing those things. And that freshman spring, I think that is where the biggest amount of trust came, because I then had to trust them and trust understanding, like, hey, this might look worse for a little bit before it gets better. And obviously, that, I think, is where I made that biggest jump, was that spring, really. and them putting some trust in me in the fall to make it that far, and then me trusting them in the spring of trying to go through those ups and downs of where it's really heavyweight training, individual sessions, position specific sessions, and really making those little tweaks that are going to really help you grow in your game.
2: Number one all-time in kills, is only 2,000 kill player in the program's history. Number one in total attacks by quite a bit. You're number two in solo blocks. And, you know, all around, that's so important. But the other thing, you mentioned Julia Visker, Julia Rainey, who came in the same time you did, basically, and was... You know, Jim's always talked about he's an offensive system. It's an offensive team, but you still have to have that defense. And if, what I remember is Julie Rainey was about as good at that as anybody.
27: Oh, for sure, and she still is, which is really, really fun to play with her still. We still play in quite a few tournaments together and see her all the time. Just helped her move last week. But we always chuckle when we get to play sixes and women's sixes again, and we'll be doing, you know, I mean, playing the game and an out-of-system ball, and she's setting me an out-of-system ball on the outside. We're like, hey, this feels like the old days. Just obviously such an incredible volleyball player and all-around athlete especially, but how she can make plays and sees the game is so much fun. Really happy to be playing with her versus against her. That gets a little frustrating at times.
2: Kate, you played a year of pro in France. What was that experience like?
27: It was interesting, for sure, obviously, making that jump again. Going and playing, I was the only American on my team, so growing a lot personally as well. Super happy that I did it and had the time of my life, but I was really ready to come home after our 10-month season was done. Just to get to see the game in a whole different level. I had women on my team from all over the world. Some spoke 3-4 languages. My middle, who I played next to, only spoke French, so we really never had a conversation, so that was a learning curve. Just such a different dynamic versus just playing volleyball like you do in a college environment.
2: You got in the coaching world for a while on the UMD staff back at your alma mater. Did you always think that you would want to get into coaching, or did it just kind of happen?
27: A little bit of both. I knew I always wanted to be in a gym in some regard. Like I mentioned before, both my parents were athletic trainers, and so I lived in a gym from the time I can remember. So it just kind of felt like the natural path. And actually, I'm back on staff and starting preseason on Sunday. Jim and Kristen kind of reached out. I've been volunteering off and on the last couple years in that gap, and they were able to bring me back on, so I'm getting excited to head back for preseason on Sunday. But getting to work with Jim and Kristen again is obviously one of my favorite things. Getting to know them as my coaches versus, you know, I mean, learning from them in a different standpoint has just truly been incredible. I always joke that one of my favorite things to do is annoy Jim. Somebody has to keep him in line,
2: so I get it.
27: Oh, exactly. Well, and then Kristen and I sometimes, just because we are talking and chatting and, you know what I mean, doing everything else and not focusing on what he wants us to do sometimes, I think we get under his skin that way too a little bit. But no, just learning from them in a different way has truly been such a cool experience as well. And I'm super excited to be back in the gym. The program they've built has meant so much to me, and obviously a few different regards now, and Bulldog volleyball is just such a cool place. Like, it truly is so amazing, and the program they built is incredible.
2: It's funny because I can think of so many times I've gone to a random game, whether you're on the staff or not, I feel like you're there. So it just feels fitting that you're back now in an official role. It makes all the sense in the world to me. So let's talk a little bit, because we'll wrap with Jim before you guys head to Michigan for the opener here in a few weeks, and get his thoughts on this team and the take a temperature going into that non-conference weekend. But only three seniors, only had one senior last year. This was such a young group last year, and so many opportunities for players to gain experience and grow. How excited are you guys to unleash what this team can be here in 2026? Maybe even find out what this team can be in 2026.
27: I think that's just it. I think they're going to have to find their identity here a little bit. They had that first year of growth. They had their first spring season. I know a bunch of them were up here this summer and working out together and doing stuff. And so it's going to be exciting to see them and see how positions are competing against each other and how they're going to push each other and see what group ends up on the floor by the time it's game time. And with the youth that we have, and some of those positions might change a little bit too, and I think that's going to be really exciting and create a really exciting practice environment and where they're pushing each other.
2: I know from talking to Jim, it was frustrating last year to go through the injuries that you guys went through, losing the experience on your team, being out for a good chunk of it like it was certainly not ideal. Looking back, though, you had some sophomores now that were freshmen then that maybe got some experience they weren't expecting to get, there's a value to that, isn't there?
27: Oh, 100%. Sometimes, like I kind of mentioned about myself, being thrown into the fire and learning on the fly is some of the best training you can have sometimes, because it makes you have to shut your brain off and play and then reevaluate later on. You don't have time like you do always in a practice setting to evaluate and how did this feel and why did this go wrong. You just have to go because it's game time. So I think that those experiences are going to be super valuable going forward here as well.
2: Finishing up here with 2026 UMD Athletic Hall of Fame inductee Kate Stearns. When we talked on the phone earlier in the week, did you tell me Jim and Kristen got to break the news you were in the Hall of Fame?
27: They did, and super funny story. I got a FaceTime call from Kristen, so I had no idea what it was going to be about, so I just answered it, you know, and I see they're both there, but okay, whatever. Pretty casual, and Kristen's starting to talk, and she's kind of going on a longer explanation. I'm like, what the heck? And she mentioned, she's like, yeah, you're going to be our next inductee. And I'm like, wait, what? I was so caught off guard, but super special that they were the ones who were able to call me with the relationships I have with both of them, and pretty cool. And I actually asked Kristen, we were asked to have someone introduce us, and I asked Kristen to do my introduction with the relationship we built at when I was a player playing for her, as well as just the relationship we've built over the years. We used to joke that we would see each other more than we would see our husbands at the time for quite a while there. So obviously those two are such big parts of my life and have shaped my life in so many ways. It just felt right coming from them too.
2: You guys have a match that night too, so
27: yes.
2: Your home opener's that night, no big deal.
27: It'll be a little chaotic, but all good things.
2: And I told you, I got to surprise Alex Stalock with the news he was in the class, and we wanted to do the same thing with you. And I'm glad though that it worked out the way it did. I think it probably meant a little more for Jim and Kristen to be able to do that. We don't know each other that well, so it would have been cool for you, but that was even better.
27: Oh,
2: I think
27: for sure it would have been super cool, but yeah, I think with that I was able, like, being completely caught off guard, and I think that just what made it truly special, and my very real relationship with them kind of coming out too, of just being so relaxed, so laissez-faire, and then like just having to backtrack because I didn't process what they actually said right away. So it was funny now looking back.
2: Yeah, it's pretty cool. The Bulldogs will kick off the season at the Up North Tournament in Marquette, Michigan. Northern Michigan hosting this year, August 27th through the 29th. Home opener at Romano is September 18th. It's the same day of the Hall of Fame induction. Get more on the Hall of Fame at umdbulldogs.com. Kate, congratulations. Welcome back. I guess we can say that as well. And we look forward to chatting throughout the year.
27: Awesome. Thank you so much.
2: Thank you. Kate Stearns, member of the UMD Athletic Hall of Fame class of 2026, and also back on the Bulldog volleyball coaching staff in 2026. Very happy for her. 10:34, more to come on a Friday, Northland News Radio.
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16: A cool front will be moving through the region today, and that'll lead to a chance for some scattered thunderstorms through the morning as well as during the early afternoon. For areas east of I-35, most of the activity will fall during the afternoon hours. A few storms may be on the stronger side, featuring some damaging wind gusts as well as some small hail. Highs will be in the 70s and 80s, and winds will shift from southwest to northwest this afternoon. With more news now, I'm meteorologist Brendan Pham for 610 and FM 103.9 KDAL.
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2: More to come, some breaking news for the Minnesota Twins, as one of their top prospects appears to be set to make his major league debut tonight in Milwaukee. We'll talk about that, what it could mean, and preview the border battle, get through the weekend, get you set up for that as well, and talk about what we have featured on the radio show for you next week. Lots of stuff already planned. All that as we continue on the Friday edition. Great to have you with us. 1039 NBC News is next. 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
0: NBC News Radio, I'm Michael Kastner. Job creation stalled last month. The government's monthly employment report out today shows no new non-farm payroll jobs added in July. In fact, 23,000 jobs were unexpectedly shed. Most analysts had been expecting to see as many as 83,000 new jobs created. Todd Blanche's attorney general nomination may be in jeopardy after another Republican senator has said she'll vote no on his confirmation. Alaska Senator Lisa Murkowski said she joins Maine Senator Susan Collins in opposing Blanche's nomination. A third GOP no would block Blanche from getting the job. Louisiana Senator Bill Cassidy hasn't said how he'll vote yet. Earth, Wind & Fire was forced to cancel its performance with Lionel Richie in San Francisco after a band member suffered a medical emergency on Thursday. Officials haven't announced which band member is sick or provided details about their condition. Michael Kastner, NBC News Radio.
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13: All the New York Yankee fans that are upset about the team's supposed inactivity at the trade deadline need to realize this. The New York Yankees are the best team in the American League, at least on paper. And I'm expecting Aaron Judge to return this year. And if and when Judge does return, the offense is going to rake. The postseason top three in the rotation are ridiculous. David Bednar's a boss at the back end of the bullpen. The Yankees will go to the World Series. I'm Nick Costa.
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2: 10:46. Next week, some fun stuff planned. New men's hockey coach at St. Scholastica is Brendan Kotick, UMD alum. Played for the national championship in Chicago in 2017. Pro coach as well in the ECHL, now coming back home, and will be head coach of the Saints. We'll talk to him. We've got Bob Nygaard next week. You, a longtime UMD Athletic Communications Director, along with me, is on the UMD Athletic Hall of Fame Selection Committee. We will talk about the class that's going in next month at Weber Music Hall on the UMD campus. I think he's in Thursday next week. We've got UMD football offensive coordinator Chase Vogler, defensive coordinator Trey Dill as well, as we will start to look ahead to the 2026 Bulldog football season, which kicks off on August 27th, 20 days away. And Butler County, Pennsylvania, as the Bulldogs take on Slippery Rock in a non-conference game. Big news for the Twins. Per multiple reports this morning, the Twins are calling up shortstop Kalen Culpepper, and he will make his major league debut against the Brewers tonight in Milwaukee. Culpepper has gone 12 for 45 since returning from the injured list on July 24th. Overall for the year, .271 average, 14 home runs, 46 RBI, 17 stolen bases in 74 games. First round pick, 21st overall out of Kansas State, has made strides defensively at shortstop this season, which was an area of concern, but apparently the Twins are very happy with Culpepper's advancement as a defensive player. He's been hitting just fine, and while Ryan Kreidler has helped stabilize the shortstop position defensively since they moved Brooks Lee to third base, the offense for Kreidler is starting to dip. Tristan Gray's played some shortstop. He's not as good defensively as Kreidler, and his offense after a decent start to the season has gone to the dumper. Culpepper was not, or is not, I should say, until the Twins make this official, he's not on their 40-man roster. So what that means is that a player has to be moved off the 40-man roster. I think Tristan Gray is going to be DFA'd today, if I'm going to guess, and we'll see what happens there. Unless they've got a player that can move to the 60-day injured list that I'm not aware of, because you come off the 40-man when you go on the 60-day injured list. I don't know if there's a player they can do that with, so that would tell me that Tristan Gray is going to probably see his time with the Twins come to an end. I just don't know. The bat has disappeared and the glove is not really where it needs to be for him to play a different position. Kreidler can back up Culpepper at shortstop. I don't know that the Grays got a whole lot of use on this team right now. We'll see what the Twins decide to do. They also have to make some moves on the pitching staff. I don't think they officially IL'd Joe Ryan yesterday. Zebby Matthews is coming up to start tonight against the Brewers. Connor Prelett was coming back up to start this weekend against the Brewers. So they'll have to make some moves and make those recalls official as well. So should be a pretty busy day for the Twins as they take on the Brewers game 1-3 at American Family Field this evening. Our coverage at 6, first pitch is a little after 6:30. It'll be Matthews versus left-hander Shane Drouin tonight. Then tomorrow, Taj Bradley, 6 p.m. start versus Robert Gasser, the Brewers left-hander, and Connor Prelip and Jacob Mizorowski to close out that series on Sunday. Ryan, by the way, if you didn't hear, diagnosed with a mild left glute strain. He was sent back to Minneapolis to get checked out yesterday. Velo down a little bit, and he could not repeat his pitching motion very easily Tuesday night in Kansas City, so they decided to check him out. They're going to put him on the injured list, and hopefully he won't be out.

0: as they capped off their senior season. My NSPN colleague Andrea Mayu has the story.
1: We got a good bond.
2: All those minutes, hours, days training and competing in the wrestling room.
1: There's no other teams out there that have the bond that we do.
2: It's not uncommon to feel like you're surrounded by family.
3: They are so identical.
2: Just one look or maybe a double take here at Watertown Mayor.
3: I'm constantly calling the wrong one.
2: You'll see why this bond goes beyond the mat. Meet Joel and Titan Fredericks.
3: They are both just relentless wrestlers. They are constantly on the attack. They don't let up.
2: Senior leaders of the Royals, who are both ranked at the top of their weights in Class 2A. Joel went 40-0 on the season at 121 pounds. Titan, 42-0 at 127 pounds, hasn't lost since eighth grade.
3: They're just scoring machines, and they're really a treat to watch them wrestle because they're just at such a high level. Their technique is so good.
1: Whatever you do as hard as you can. If you want to succeed, you got to, you know, work super hard. But kind of in a match, like, I'm a super competitive person, like, everywhere, and I'm going to do whatever it takes to get to that spot.
4: Like, I wrestle in practice the same way I wrestle on the mat, so I'll just keep my pressure on the opponents, keep on working my moves, and just trying to score as many points as I can.
5: Oh, yep, that's Frederick. Yep, 21. Frederick's won it.
2: Their speed and agility has put them on top of the podium at state. Three titles for Joel now, four for Titan. Perhaps the only speed bump about between the brothers.
4: I've wrestled him so many times, every single day, for, you know, who knows how long, ever since we started wrestling. So it's like wrestling yourself almost. Like, you kind of go in the match like thinking different. Like, I can't go out there with the same mindset, and I can't wrestle Joel how I wrestle my buddy Sully. I get out to kind of like change style because he knows everything I do and I know everything he does.
6: They're each other's biggest, best practice partners. They bicker like normal siblings do. It's so simple and quick.
2: Up next, a commitment to wrestle for the Gophers, a program they know well. Their uncle Ty, a four-time state champion at Osseo, laid the path to the U.
4: I'm a big homebody. I like to stay around my family and, you know, of course, Watertown. Got to give back to the town.
2: A change times two felt already by dad, coach, and a wrestling community.
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8: A cool front will be moving through the region today, and that'll lead to a chance for some scattered thunderstorms through the morning as well as during the early afternoon. For areas east of I-35, most of the activity will fall during the afternoon hours. A few storms may be on the stronger side, featuring some damaging wind gusts as well as some small hail. Highs will be in the 70s and 80s, and winds will shift from southwest to northwest this afternoon. With more news now, I'm meteorologist Brendan Pham for 610 and FM 103.9 KDAL.
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9: 10:59, next week on the program, New Saint Scholastica men's hockey coach, UMV alum Brendan Kotick, UMV's longtime athletic communications director Bob Nygaard. We will go over the class of 2026 for the UMV Athletic Hall of Fame. We're both on the selection committee. That induction ceremony is next month on the UMD campus, and both UMD football coordinators as well. Sound off is next. Have a wonderful weekend. 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
12: NBC News Radio, I'm Chris Caraggio. Todd Blanche looks to now have a clear path to being confirmed as the next U.S. Attorney General. Louisiana Senator Bill Cassidy made the announcement on the Senate floor today.
13: This is not a referendum on President Trump. It is a decision regarding Mr. Blanche in very specific circumstances. All considered, I will vote for Mr. Blanche.
12: This comes after Republican Senators Lisa Murkowski and Susan Collins said they would both vote no. With Senator Mitch McConnell out from the Senate indefinitely, that meant a third GOP senator voting no would have blocked Blanche from the job. The Senate could put Blanche's nomination to a vote today before the five-week August recess. President Trump says the Strait of Hormuz is sort of open right now, but that a deal has not yet been reached. He told reporters yesterday that negotiations with Iran are continuing and that in the meantime, the U.S. continues to blockade Iranian ports and have military control of the waterway. The ACLU is condemning President Trump's latest executive orders targeting birthright citizenship. NBC's Garrett Hake has more.
4: The new order's a revamped approach at ending automatic citizenship for the children of non-citizens, after the Supreme Court recently rejected a broader order signed in the administration's first days as an unconstitutional violation of the 14th Amendment.
12: One of the orders targets so-called birth tourism, in which mothers enter the country for the sole purpose of having a child in the U.S. The other restricts birthright citizenship for children of foreign diplomatic staff, of people classified as alien enemies, or who were born in U.S. territories, though that would first require congressional action. The ACLU calls birthright citizenship a fundamental constitutional protection. A new survey shows Texas Democrat James Tallarico leading by 4 points over State AG Ken Paxton. In the Texas Pulse Texas A&M poll, 47% of Texas voters planned to support Tallarico, while 43% chose Paxton. The survey consisted of 619 Texas voters and was held July 27th through the 30th. I'm Chris Caraggio, NBC News Radio.
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12: The Trump administration is proposing major changes to a federal program that serves low-income children. Federal officials want to reduce regulations governing Head Start, with changes that could eliminate class size limits, teacher qualification requirements, and other standards. The proposals would go through a federal review process and could take effect as early as next year. Officials have also suggested shifting Head Start funding to the states, but have not yet released details on how that would work. Job creation stalled last month. Michael Kastner reports.
15: The government's monthly employment report out today shows no new non-farm payroll jobs added in July. In fact, the Bureau of Labor Statistics says 23,000 jobs were unexpectedly shed. Most analysts had been expecting to see as many as 83,000 new jobs created. Meanwhile, the unemployment rate did slip a bit from 4.2% to 4.1%. I'm Michael Kastner.
12: Jalapenos from a San Diego distributor have been linked to a potential salmonella outbreak at Chipotle and Qdoba restaurants. The jalapenos from Coast Citrus distributors were sourced from Sinaloa, Mexico. At least 36 people across the country have been hospitalized since the outbreak began last month. Meta is being ordered to pay a hefty fine for contributing to a mental health crisis among children. A New Mexico judge ordered the owner of Facebook and Instagram to pay $567 million into a child mental health fund set up to address harms caused by social media. In yesterday's ruling, the judge called Meta's social media platforms a significant contributing factor to the current mental health crisis among New Mexico's youth. Lawyers for Meta say the company disagrees with the ruling and plans to appeal. Sopranos star Vincent Pastore's legacy lives on as more than 100 mourners packed into Holy Family Church in New Rochelle, New York yesterday to say their final goodbyes at his funeral. The 80-year-old was found dead in his Bronx apartment last Saturday. I'm Chris Caraggio, NBC News Radio.
0: Celebrate the history of our national pastime at the National Baseball Hall of Fame and Museum in Cooperstown. 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
8: A cool front will be moving through the region today, and that'll lead to a chance for some scattered thunderstorms through the morning as well as during the early afternoon. For areas east of I-35, most of the activity will fall during the afternoon hours. A few storms may be on the stronger side, featuring some damaging wind gusts as well as some small hail. Highs will be in the 70s and 80s, and winds will shift from southwest to northwest this afternoon. With more news now, I'm meteorologist Brendan Pham for 610 and FM 103.9 KDAL.
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23: Well, here we are, folks. Friday morning, and of course, Friday be the end of the week. Now, Kenny and I, neither one of us, I think, got the score exactly right last night, but we both figured that the Twins were going to pull off a victory in the rubber match, the third game. I guess you can't call it a rubber match unless they were 1-1, but we weren't. We had lost two games. But we did sneak one out, And the thing that made it happen was some of the new pitching actually made it happen in the last inning or two of the game. So it was kind of interesting. I did try to watch it. Well, I did watch it on ESPN. I tried to listen to it on our station, but I can't listen from where I am unless I go on the internet. So it was very interesting. Now, we talked at the beginning of the show. I get excited every time that promo comes on or the intro comes on and talks about me being a sergeant in the Vietnam War. But this morning I read a piece that was way more interesting than that about the longest living Civil War remainder, Albert Wolfson, right from Minnesota. Well, he wasn't born here. He was born in Watertown, New York in 1847, and he was only 14 years old when he followed in the footsteps of his father, who was a carpenter, who went into the Union Army and fought against the Confederacy. Now, his dad lost a leg at the Battle of Shiloh in Tennessee. The father-son volunteered in Minnesota, and while Wolfson was too young for the front lines, Colonel William Colville put him in use. He became the company's top drummer by knocking the block off the other drummer, Wolfson said in 1953. Now, do you want to make a guess, Northlanders? For those of you that didn't read this story this morning, you should. Number one, it's in the Duluth News Tribune. But do you know what a private earned in the Union Army in that period of time? And Wolfson was a private. He took home a whopping $16 a month. Of course, you have to remember back then, everything cost so much less. That $16 probably wore a hole in his pocket. Anyway, they talked in the story about the fact that he did cast a vote for Abraham Lincoln. And he did hear Lincoln speak one time in Albany, New York. And he said the guy that he really enjoyed the most is, he said, I met General Ulysses S. Grant personally. And I think he was the greatest general we had in the Civil War. He was a man of few words, Wolfson said, enjoying one of his frequent cigars. Spending most of his war days as a drummer, he did have one experience in battle, evidently. They were in Chattanooga, Tennessee, and the colonel handed me the end of a long rope and said, when I tell you stand on your toes, open your mouth and pull, Wolfson said. The rope was a lanyard, and when the cannon went off, it almost scared me to death, said Wolfson. Now, Wolfson was a drummer in the 1st Minnesota Volunteer Heavy Artillery Regiment during the war. And he lived to be 109 years old. Wolfson died on August 2nd, 1956 they say about the age of 109 years old. In other words, they weren't really sure exactly. But he said, my whole life I ate 3 squares a day. I believe in God, in my opinion. And in the Duluth period back in the 50s, he became as popular in the city as the aerial lift bridge and Skyline Drive. They said people would constantly drive up to his house and would want him to sign something or want him to talk to them. He lived with his daughter and son-in-law, Mr. and Mrs. John Cobus. Every day he received someone, a reporter, a magazine writer, a delegation from some group like the American Legion, somebody who wanted to give him a patch or do something. Anyway, him and I have one thing in common. He's stone deaf, and basically so am I. I guess that had to do with being in mortars. Anyway, his voice resounded when he talked, but he always said he had a hard time communicating with people in his older years. He always carried a notepad with him, and he would write notes like a young child. Because of his deafness, he answered questions written on a child's school tablet. Wilson, his life ambition, and he lived up to it right to the day he died. Wilson never owed anybody money, and he rarely spent the money that he had. So that was a very interesting story about the longest serving member of the Union Army during the Civil War.
2: Yeah, that is a good story, Brad. And there's something to add to that. He lived in Duluth at 215 East 5th Street.
23: Yeah.
2: Which is about a block and a half from where Bob Dylan grew up.
23: Is that right?
2: Yep. Bob Dylan grew up on the avenue.
23: I wonder if Bob ever met him. Probably not.
2: Well, Wilson died in 1956. You know, you never know. You just never know. I mean, Dylan was living in the house on 3rd Avenue East during that time. He was born in, God, when was he born? Let's see.
23: Oh, he was born in 1941.
2: No, I'm talking about Bob Dylan.
23: Oh, Bob Dylan, yeah. Okay.
2: I think 1941. So their time in Duluth would have paralleled, no doubt.
23: Oh, yeah. And I would say that they were both musicians. I mean, Wilson was a drummer. So even if it was just one of those military drums that he rattled on.
2: Again, Bob Zimmerman was a little boy during that time. He left Duluth. The family left Duluth when Bob was like 6 years old. So, but yeah.
23: Well, he was evidently at 93. Wilson was the honored guest at a memorial service at Lincoln Junior High School, right up there by where you live. And he served as the honorary grand marshal of the Memorial Day Parade. And he always wore his blue uniform to every parade and commemoration he attended. So, when he turned 100, I thought it was rather interesting that the Duluth school children collected 27,652 pennies to have his portrait painted in the uniform of the Grand Army of the Republic so that they could display it at City Hall.
2: Well, you're going to be in the Memorial Day Parade when you turn 100, right?
23: Oh, God. I've already been in the Memorial Day Parade once.
2: Yeah, but you only get to be 100 once.
23: Yeah, well, that's true. I loved his longevity secret, though. Did you see that in the story this morning?
2: What's that?
23: He said, my longevity secret was moderation in all things, especially women and whiskey.
2: Oh, there you go, Albert. Take it easy on the women.
23: Yeah. Yeah, you have too many women, you can get in a lot of trouble.
2: Albert Wilson. Now, why is this a story in the paper? I mean,
23: You know, I don't know why it was in today. I mean, it didn't say anything about his commemoration of his birthday or anything.
2: You're talking there's a story in the News Tribune.
23: Yeah, today's. Yeah. Well, today's online. What, the News Tribune only comes out, what, on Sundays and Wednesdays?
2: I honestly don't know. I had seen a story, and a lot of times I just see headlines, and I'm not sure where I saw it, but there was a replica of the monument that is in Duluth of Albert Wilson, and it's at, is it Gettysburg?
23: Could very well be.
2: I think.
23: Because wasn't that his claim to fame, is that he was the longest living Union soldier? From the Union Army?
2: Yes. Yep.
23: Not just Duluth, but in the nation.
2: Correct.
23: Right. Yeah, so I don't doubt that. Now, if you want to see his bronze replica today, it's right in front of the depot as you enter the main, kind of in the middle of the building. There's a little park there where you go in and you go to the right, you go to... what's the hall down there that's where they have events and things. Anyway, it's right there on that entrance area. And he's kind of sitting with his, almost like the thinker statue, if you know what I mean. He's sitting there with his, I think his chin on his hand kind of looks like he's thinking. Well, anyway, lots of things going on. We have big elections coming up next Tuesday, right here in Minnesota and right next door in Wisconsin, as well as other areas. I got this morning, Kenny, and we're going to get into it after our first break here. But it was kind of what to expect next Tuesday. And it was put out by Minnesota Take in their big piece today. You know, they're all things Minnesota. So they really kind of stay on top of this. So why don't we do this? Why don't we take our first break here, and then we'll come back and talk about what people, or the polls anyway, are indicating might happen next Tuesday here in Minnesota.
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0: is. We'll bring that music down. KDAL time is 11:25. National Weather Service in Duluth. Current update, 67 degrees. And we got a little rain this morning here in Duluth. When I say a little, I don't even know how they measure 2/100ths, but that's what we got, 2/100ths.
1: That's not even worth measuring, is it, really?
0: Well, it's measurable, and it's very little. It's enough to make things wet. Except, like, if you're underneath a tree, and you're not going to get wet if you're standing underneath a tree with 2/100ths, I don't think. But very little rain. Some areas might have gotten some more. There were some cells that packed a little more punch, but there's still a chance of rain throughout the day, about a 30% chance. Before noon, I think it's going to be over for us here in the Twin Ports. Maybe, you know, I shouldn't say that. There could still be some rain that falls. I'll stop talking now.
1: Well, Kenny, I got to tell you, Friday is, of course, a special day for us. We always play taps at the end of the day. And I think we have some names today, don't we? It seems to me we had at least one person notify us of someone that they wanted taps played for. But in the meantime, Friday is another big thing because it's Brad's Joke Day. And people from all over the country send me notes and stuff and say, Brad, what are you gonna do jokes about this week? Please tell me. We get so excited.
0: Settle down.
1: And, well, I'm just telling you what people are saying. Anyway, I thought as long as we're this close to the state fair time, how about state fair jokes?
0: State fair jokes. Okay.
1: Yeah.
0: Okay. All right.
1: That'd be great. Well, for example, I'll give you one for example, and then we'll just leave it at that until later on when I get into it. Classic state fair jokes. They're the best. They're the absolute best. Did you hear about Mike and Sarah? Mike had always wanted to take an airplane ride, but for his whole life, it was always $50 at the fair. $50 is $50. He didn't want to do that. So him and Sarah would go to the fair every year. Mike wanted an airplane ride. Sarah would always say, Mike, it's $50. We can't spend $50. Finally, at 85 years of age, Mike insisted. Sarah repeated again, Mike, $50 is $50. We can buy a lot of groceries for that. The pilot came up to Mike and said, Mike, I'm going to offer you a special deal. A free ride as long as you don't scream. You and your wife get in the plane, and if you don't scream, the ride is free. So him and Sarah got on the plane, and after a wild stunts, they landed quietly. Neither one had said a word. The pilot says, I'm impressed, Mike. There was not a sound. Mike kind of looked at him and said, well, I was going to say something when Sarah fell out, but $50 is $50.
0: That's Sarah. Oh.
1: Yay! I got Kenny to laugh.
0: Wow.
1: Oh, God. No. Okay. Anyway, just a couple things about the elections. Yes.
0: You had mentioned name for taps. I had to get the information. I wasn't at the ready. Yeah, we're gonna mention today. And again, I held this. Corey from the range called last week when you were gone. Yeah, his father passed away, Brad. And I wanted to hold this because until you came back. So we're going to remember Corey's father, William Pilka, Bill. Born in Eveleth, grew up in Embarrass. He was 90 years old, Brad, an Army veteran, 1955 to 1957, and the funeral is pending, but he's going to be buried at the Veterans Cemetery here in Duluth.
1: Excellent.
0: Yep.
1: Excellent.
0: Bill Pilka.
1: Okay.
0: Yep.
1: All right. Well, if there's anybody else out there, send us an email or something during the show.
0: Call me.
1: Call Kenny.
0: Yep.
1: And that number to call, by the way, is very simple. It's 218-722-0839. Well, listen, we're going to take our first break here. And then when we come back, we'll talk a little bit about what you might be seeing happen in the election that takes place. This is the preliminary election. This is to determine who's going to be the Republican candidate, who's going to be the Democratic candidate moving forward to the general election in November. So we'll get into that right when we come back after this first break.
2: NBC News Radio. I'm Chris Caraggio.
3: Todd Blanche may have a clear path to be confirmed as the next U.S. Attorney General. Louisiana Senator Bill Cassidy announced on the Senate floor this morning that he plans to vote yes to confirm Blanche. His announcement came after Republican Senators Lisa Murkowski and Susan Collins said they would both vote no. With Senator Mitch McConnell out of the Senate indefinitely, that meant a third GOP senator voting no would have blocked Blanche. The Senate could put Blanche's nomination to a vote today before the five-week August recess. The latest jobs report says job creation stalled last month. The government's monthly employment report out today shows no new non-farm payroll jobs were added in July. In fact, the Bureau of Labor Statistics says 23,000 jobs were unexpectedly shed. Most analysts had been expecting to see as many as 83,000 new jobs created. Meantime, the unemployment rate did slip a bit from 4.2% to 4.1%. I'm Chris Caraggio, NBC News Radio.
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0: KDAL time is 11:34, 69 degrees in Canal Park. Winds are light out of the west, and we are overcast, cloudy. We're going to get some sun later on. And again, light rain fell through the Twin Ports, but a little bit more rain in some other areas this morning.
1: Well, I'll tell you what, it won't be long and we'll be worrying about cold weather coming in. 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Well, not only do we have an election coming up, but this fall you're also going to, the Duluth School Board never gets away from doing this, do they? You're going to have another referendum to raise money on the ballot come November. According to Northland News Now, the Duluth School District Board, which I used to be a member of, voted 7-0 Thursday to place an operating referendum on the November ballot, asking residents to approve a property tax increase to support the district. The vote comes after the district cut nearly $12 million from its budget over the past 3 years, after two previous referendums failed in 2023 and 2024. Voters will face two questions in November on the ballot. The first question asks for $8. It says, basically, I as a homeowner and will authorize increasing my property taxes by $8, which basically means, according to the school district anyway, that we can stop making so many deep, deep cuts. And the second question is contingent. That means the first one has to pass and able for the second one to even be voted on. But the second one would raise another $7, and that would mean we could restore some of the essential staff and programming, Magus, the school superintendent, said. Magus said a survey sent to Duluth residents in June drew more than 2,000 responses, with 68% indicating they would support a referendum. Well, I'm going to be honest with you here and tell you that the only problem with these surveys is the 2,000 people that respond are usually parents of kids in the school district, and they're usually the ones that are most supportive. So don't get your hopes up too high there, school superintendent. That survey showed that there was an appetite for supporting the schools. Well, yeah, I think we're pretty much supporting them now. If the referendum does not pass, the district faces an additional $14 million in cuts in fiscal year 2027 and 2028, according to Magnus. He said approximately 50 staff positions would also be eliminated. Now, board chair, current board chair, Kelly Durick-Etter, said further cuts could have wide-ranging consequences for the district. That could be closing a school. That could be adjustment of boundaries. That's going to look at significant scaling back when activities and athletics or kids have access. Magna said the referendum is about ensuring the district can provide quality education. It's really about thinking what are the resources we need for our kids for the program they deserve and what staff do we need to make sure that we can provide high-quality education for our students. You know, I really don't know how the district could cut another school. They've trimmed so many schools. You know, I represented the western part of Duluth, of course, and during that period of time, we lost a high school in Morgan Park. We lost a junior high in Lincoln. There were so many schools, elementary schools. We lost Merritt Elementary. You know, there were many, many schools that were closed. And so we're down pretty much to the bare bones at this point, I think, in the Duluth School District. So it's going to be up to the people of Duluth to decide. It sounds so easy, just $8. $8 every month, I think that is, isn't it? I don't know. Maybe not. Okay, anyway, so to give you an idea of what's going to happen Tuesday, we're going to go to NBC News, and then when we come back, we'll get into this, what the district or what the state of Minnesota is looking at the latest polling figures. So we're going to do NBC News, and then we'll be back.
0: Bradley?
1: Yes.
0: What are we doing?
1: NBC News.
0: No, I gave that to you when you said first break. You're in your break going up to Minnesota News Network.
1: You're kidding me.
0: That's okay. I'm going to get you recycled into real time here, Brad. So you're okay, good for another 6-7 minutes at least.
1: About 10 minutes.
0: About 6-7.
1: Okay. Okay. Anyway, of the according to the Morning Take, that's the All Things Minnesota Politics that came out this morning. According to that, a survey of 947 swing voters. Now, what is a swing voter? Well, the significant of a swing voter evidently is somebody that finds themselves undecided on whether they're favoring DFL or the U.S. Senate race or the Republicans. The poll defines swing voters as independent or undecided voters who could possibly support candidates from either party based on key factors, and they were surveyed after watching this week's Farm Fest candidate forum. Now, I don't know how many people got to do that yesterday. Got to go online and watch the Farm Fest debate. It's truly a good indicator of where people stand. Well, here's what they found in this survey, the latest survey. Remember, the election is Tuesday. In the primary, they asked to choose one candidate per party. Swing voters preferred Angie Craig over Peggy Flanagan, 59.7% to 40.3%. So in other words, Peggy Flanagan, you're not looking too good on the swing voters. And on the Republican side, voters preferred Michelle Tafoyou over Royce White by even bigger margins, 66.6% for Michelle Tafoyou and 33.4% for Royce White. Now, on a head-to-head basis, in the general election matchup, which will take place in November, both DFLers defeated both Republicans. So it kind of continued on the process that we look at, that Minnesota tends to be a blue state, a Democratic state. The way that came out in head-to-head is it had Craig beat White by almost 33 points. if it ended up to be Angie Craig and Royce White, the DFL or Angie Craig would lead 66.3 to 33.7. Now, if it ended up to be Tafoyou, that would drop only to 17 points. Well, Flanagan beat White by 24 points, but the really close race would be if it ended up to be Flanagan and Tafoyou. There, the Republican Tafoyou would only lose by 8 points. So, either way, it looks like it's a standard DFL race for them to win or lose. When it came to electability, the combined average support of each candidate across all head-to-head matchups was used as a proxy for swing voter electability, and the DFLers came out ahead. 62.4% for Craig, 58.1% for Flanagan, 43.7% for Tafoyou, and 35.8% for White. Now, on 8 issues discussed at Farm Fest, Craig was perceived as better than Flanagan on all of them. Flanagan, don't expect much next Tuesday.
0: It's interesting. I, on my way home in my neighborhood, a few blocks from where I live, kind of close.
1: Okay.
0: Somebody's got a Peggy Flanagan sign in their yard, and I thought, what? Seriously?
1: Oh, God.
0: Say, Brad, I've been on the phone. I've been talking to Gail, and Gail had a name for Taps. She wanted us to remember.
1: Oh, okay.
0: Yeah, she wanted us to remember her husband, Gary Hansen. Gary Hansen of Two Harbors, 84 years old, passed away on July 24th. Brad, he was a Fleet Marine Corpsman with the U.S. Navy.
1: Wow.
0: 1951 graduate of Two Harbors High School. He was an agate. He joined the Navy with his parents' permission at the age of 17.
1: Wow.
0: He served 4 years, and Gary Hansen, 84 of Two Harbors, will remember for Taps. The service is going to take place in Two Harbors on the 15th. There will be a service at the church. And
1: now, did she happen to say, at 84, he very likely could have served with the Marines in Vietnam as a corpsman?
0: Well, that's
1: she
0: a good question.
1: Say that,
0: no.
1: Okay, because usually the Fleet Marine corpsman, every corpsman I knew, that every corpsman that ever served in my units, they wanted to be called Marines. They didn't really care to be called Navy because they spent all their time with Marines.
0: Say, we've got just a couple of minutes here, Brad, and again, I've been busy on the phone, but I was not busy enough to answer another phone call. We have Harry, who's sitting in his truck out in West Duluth, wants to talk about the school board.
1: All right. Harry, what's happening? Yes. What do you see about this potential of another referendum on the ballot?
2: Well, once again, I see total misuse of money by the school board. I've read in Wednesday's paper that they purchased a building for $600,000 to remodel it for offices at $16 million.
1: Oh.
2: You could build a whole new building for that. Wednesday's paper had a story about that. They said they spent
1: Is that the old Duluth News Tribune building? Is that the one they're talking about?
2: Yes, yes.
1: Yep.
2: It's in the paper I received Wednesday evening. I couldn't believe it. They paid $600,000 for the building, and they're spending $16 million to remodel it.
1: Those are the kind of things, Harry, that people will remember when that referendum comes around in November, because they will be looking at the fact that if you look up over the hill there where the newer Central High School was up on that plateau, there was also a building up there that was set up for the technology for development. They had a program up there where they taught how to run restaurants and how to cook and stuff. That building could have been adapted as the headquarters for the district. I don't understand why they need such a Taj Mahal for administration purposes.
2: That's my question too. And they're talking about cutting schools, and yet they can turn around and spend $16 million on remodeling an old building. That just doesn't make sense.
1: No, I think you make a good point there, Harry. I think people are going to remember that very succinctly when it comes time to vote in November. Thank you. Thank you. Very good stuff. All right. Well, listen, Kenny, we got to take our Minnesota news break, and then we'll come back with more.
3: Minnesota News Network, I'm Tasha Radel. Another Farm Fest has come and gone, but what's left behind is still a ton of concerns for Minnesota farmers. MNN talked with Congresswoman Kelly Morrison, who met with many of these farmers.
4: They're under strain. You know, this has been a tough couple of years. The tariffs have not been helpful to them. This war in Iran that is has jacked up fertilizer prices and diesel prices. There's just a lot of uncertainty. And, of course, we have pretty dry weather.
3: More entry points into the Boundary Waters Canoe Area Wilderness will reopen next week as wildfire conditions continue to improve. More than 70% of the 1 million-acre wilderness is now open. A complaint against Republican gubernatorial candidate Mike Lindell is moving forward after a judge found probable cause that Minnesota campaign finance law may have been violated. The complaint stems from a 4th of July parade in Delano where Lindell's campaign handed out pillows featuring campaign messages. This is MNN.
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6: KDAL time is 11:54:70 in Canal Park. Winds are about 5 miles an hour out of the northwest. And there you go, Brad. We were supposed to get that switch out of the northwest. It has happened. And, Brad, on the phone, we do have George from Zenith Auto Glass.
7: Well, George, you guys are doing, I don't know, have you ever kept a track of exactly how many free rock chips you've done?
8: We are synchronous, Brad. 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I just pulled up the report. We are at 1,400.
7: Wow. 1,400 free chip repairs. 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
8: Well, what's more great to me is that 1,407 people we've introduced to our business. 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They get to interact with our employees who are competent and who communicate. And, that's part of why I did this. You know, to promote our business, but, yeah, go ahead.
7: Yeah. Well, and I was going to say, you've got the best available equipment that can fix chip repairs or, you know, can make them look presentable. The only thing that you ask, and I think that's a wonderful thing to keep reminding people, is look, if you get a car in front of you, pick up a little stone and put a chip in your window, get out there as quick as you can and put a piece of tape over that spot so you keep moisture and road grime and everything else out of it, because it makes the chip repair look much better when it's done.
8: Yeah, well, and that keeps it dry, but that also keeps car wash soap or the wax cycle. That all soaks into that chip. And
7: yeah.
8: The road grime, particularly in the winter when it warms up, that all contaminates the chip. Now, that doesn't mean it can't be repaired. We've had people that come in here and, you know, we always ask, you know, how long ago did it happen? Oh, I don't know, 3-4 years. Yeah, it's a repair, but optimum results is a good, clean, fresh chip. So just get a small piece of tape over the impact point and give us a call. We typically get people in here same or no longer than next day. So there's no reason to put it off. You know, we've had people come in and we just, you know, we have somebody available. We'll just take it right now.
7: Wow, nice. Now, let me ask you.

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1: We do. And of course,
0: Okay.
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0: And I think, as George said, the reason that they do these chip repairs free is they want everybody to get an opportunity to look at the kind of facility that they do their work in. And they are first class. I mean, you literally, in some cases, could almost eat off the floor. They're that clean. And they've got the equipment to do everything right. If they have to replace your windshield and that box comes off that's up by your mirror, that's the calibration box that takes care of all of your backup cameras and everything else. They've got sophisticated calibration equipment that is so good, there's even car dealers in the Northland that send their work to Zenith to make sure it's done properly. 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And when you call them, you talk to a local person that will set you up to do the job. 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Zenith Auto Glass, you've got really 100 years of combined experience working on your vehicle, and you'll be glad you had that kind of an outcome. Thank you, George. We got to go to break. We got to go to our top of the hour news, but we'll be back shortly.
2: Yeah, we're going to do Twins baseball tonight. Twins in Milwaukee. Wow, crosstown rival. Well, maybe not crosstown rival, but border rivals. It's a battle of the border, Wisconsin and Minnesota. Well, okay, Minnesota and Milwaukee. 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Is that what we're doing? Yeah, 6 p.m. Twins baseball tonight. 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
5: Todd Blanche is likely set to be confirmed as the next U.S. Attorney General. Louisiana Senator Bill Cassidy announced on the Senate floor this morning that he plans to vote yes to confirm Blanche. His announcement came after Republican Senators Lisa Murkowski and Susan Collins said they would both vote no. A man suspected of starting one of the major wildfires scorching Spokane, Washington, made another court appearance yesterday. During the hearing, bond for Aaron Farinacci was set at $2 million. He was arrested by a SWAT team earlier in the week after a witness said he saw him acting suspiciously near where the Old Trails fire began on Saturday. President Trump says the Strait of Hormuz is sort of open right now, but that a deal hasn't yet been finalized. NBC's Keir Simmons reports that Trump told reporters yesterday that negotiations with Iran are continuing.
6: Iran has repeatedly denied having any direct talks with the U.S., but has been negotiating with Oman over the future control of the Strait of Hormuz. The price of oil rising again as millions of Americans hope for relief from higher prices at the pump.
5: Trump says in the meantime, the U.S. continues to blockade Iranian ports and has military control of the waterway. The president also continued to deny that the military was running out of munitions, claiming the U.S. has an unlimited supply of certain types of munitions. Voters in Tennessee have made their voices heard in yesterday's primary elections. With those ballots now counted, U.S. Senator Marsha Blackburn has emerged as Tennessee's Republican nominee for governor after defeating Congressman John Rose and State Representative Monty Fritz. She will now face Memphis City Councilwoman Jerry Green in the general election. The Trump administration has been ordered by a federal appeals court to stop construction on the White House ballroom project. In a 2-to-1 order issued today, the U.S. Court of Appeals for the District of Columbia upheld an injunction won by the National Trust for Historic Preservation. The nonprofit organization had sued over the project after the administration demolished the East Wing without getting authorization from Congress. I'm Chris Caraggio, NBC News Radio.
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5: The Speaker of Iran's parliament is mocking what he calls President Trump's pattern of promising major strikes but then opting for negotiations instead. Mohammad Ghilabaf wrote on X, quote, "Massive attack coming. Wait, never mind. They want to negotiate." He added, "That's theater diplomacy on loop." The speaker, who has regularly taunted the U.S. and Trump on social media, also accused the administration of bullying and broken promises. He served as a leading negotiator in discussions between the U.S. and Iran aimed at reaching a lasting resolution after months of conflict in the region. The felony case of a former Olympian accused of vandalizing the Lincoln Memorial reflecting pool has now been officially dismissed. Tammy Trujillo has the latest.
8: Thursday, a D.C. judge officially dismissed the charge against Olympic canoeist David Hearn after U.S. Attorney Jeanine Pirro called for the case to be dropped. Hearn was charged with damaging the reflecting pool in June after President Trump claimed the pool's lining had been cut with a knife. Pirro said the damage was caused by poor workmanship and a rush to complete the job ahead of the America 250 celebration.
5: Researchers have, for the first time, used artificial intelligence to create a functioning synthetic virus. The Stanford-led team is hoping the technology will lead to medical benefits, like using AI-created viruses to kill E. coli and to fight drug-resistant bacteria. Critics are concerned that it could open the way to creating new biological weapons. The Los Angeles Dodgers became the first Major League Baseball team to gross more than $1 billion in revenue in 2025. That's according to ESPN's Jeff Passan, who says Shohei Ohtani earns more than $100 million per year off the field. That comes from sponsorships and advertisements. Ohtani signed a 10-year, $700 million contract before the 2024 season with the Dodgers. He is making just $2 million a year from it until the final year after deferring $680 million to the end of the contract. Passan calls the Dodgers a Shohei Ohtani shell corporation. He believes they'll gross more than $1 billion again next year. I'm Chris Caraggio, NBC News Radio.
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17: A cool front will be moving through the region today, and that'll lead to a chance for some scattered thunderstorms through the morning as well as during the early afternoon. For areas east of I-35, most of the activity will fall during the afternoon hours. A few storms may be on the stronger side, featuring some damaging wind gusts as well as some small hail. Highs will be in the 70s and 80s, and winds will shift from southwest to northwest this afternoon. With more news now, I'm meteorologist Brendan Pham for 610 and FM 103.9 KDAL.
18: 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Up in the morning to the rising sun!
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18: For United States Marine Corps!
0: Well, here we are back with our number two. We are into the afternoon edition now, and we have our friend Al from over in the Superior area that would like to talk a little bit about the school referendum as well. I'm surprised that there's not a lot of people who want to talk about that. Al, how are you?
19: I'm okay. Can you hear me okay?
0: Sure. Yes, I can.
19: Okay. Well, I just want to comment on the Duluth School proposed referendum for taxation and local residents. It's my opinion that I think the school board and the schools and the school performance, it's failing upwards. And here's my evidence or here's my thoughts on this.
0: Okay.
19: I think the Duluth citizens, Duluth residents, they should be very upset with performance. So we have huge numbers of students that are not reading at grade level. We have huge number of students that are not doing grade level math. We have many students who are just underperforming to the historical norms. Those three reasons are evidence enough that the Duluth Public Schools is failing upwards. And you look at the numbers here of the finances here. Like the previous caller said, yes, they've mismanaged properties, the central property and the school board offices. That's mismanagement in to the tune of hundreds of thousands of dollars. Number two, I believe administration has gotten top heavy. Magis needs a pay cut, and administration needs a pay cut. Number three. Still significant numbers of amounts of money of teachers' fees are going to the Minnesota Teachers Union, okay? There are multiple numbers of the Minnesota Teachers Union Association, Teach Minnesota, that are making six-figure salaries. The union is top-heavy. there's a huge percentage, in my opinion, it's probably at least maybe 3-4% of these budgets are going directly to the teachers unions. There are some really weird financial structures going on here. Duluth residents should be very upset about this and demand that the Duluth School Board and the Duluth School teacher, not the teachers, the performance, the student outcome should be improved significantly. And then the last thing I'll say is that they need to expect more of the outcomes here. So performance of the school board of the teachers and the administration needs to be tied to student outcome. They need to come up with a plan to improve student outcomes. Get students beyond grade level, above grade level. Get math above grade. Get reading above grade level. This is a failure upwards. What do you think?
0: Well, I'm going to play, Kenny, humor me here. I'm going to play devil's advocate here. I'm going to pretend I'm Magnus, the superintendent, because I had this done to me numerous times when the board would come and ask. One time we went to a party. All the school board members went to a party at one of the board members' houses. And they had been pushing for a referendum. Well, I had listened to the community, to my community out on the west side of town, and most of the people out there said, "We're not buying into this. We're not gonna support this referendum because we don't think you're using the money right in the first place." And so at the meeting that night before the party, I had been the only board member that voted against supporting the referendum. Well, I went to that party, and it was out on the east end of town, and you'd think I had leprosy or something. The rest of the board members kind of turned their nose at me and treated me like I was some sort of a goofball. But I'll tell you what, here's what the superintendent would say to Al if Al was a board member and he made that statement at the meeting. The superintendent, I'm the superintendent now, I would say, "Well, Al, you know, we're not getting the kind of results we want from our students because we've had to make such steep cuts. So all I'm asking for is some of that money to come back so we can put it into programs and be able to get the kind of results we want for the students of Duluth." And then, of course, if I was Al, I would say, "I want some guarantees. I want to see a signed affidavit from the superintendent that all of this money, if it is approved, will go into programs for students, not into salary and benefits for anybody, but into programmatic decisions." And that's where you're going to have problems. So, you know, that's the games that they play. But yes, I think they're in a very, I think this, the district is going to have a hard time selling this to the average citizen in Duluth that looks at the kind of money that they spent. I mean, first of all, let's look at what happened with the old administrative building, the original Central High School. They sold that building for a fairly good chunk of money to be developed into condominiums. Is that not right? Aren't they trying to develop the old Central High School into a preferred place
2: that
0: to live?
2: That whole project is on hold right now. The owner of the property... Yes. is in default of some sort. I don't want to really say much because I don't know all the exact details. But that thing is stalled. And from the get-go, when I saw the original plans, my first reaction was, "Yeah, right."
0: You know, the 12 years I served on the board, that building was a wonderful building for administrative. We had a huge meeting hall. We could host any kind of function there. We had drive-in areas to drop off materials for supplies. It was a good functioning space. And that Bluestone building was built to withhold a nuclear explosion, I believe. Those things just held up. But for some reason, they thought that that just wasn't quite right. When they saw that, it wasn't an old building. When they saw the Duluth News Tribune building come on the marketplace, they thought, boy, what a nice facility that would make. And it's a lot of money that is being spent not on student achievements, but on spaces. So I don't know that I could get behind a development like this either. I don't know. It's just one of those things. Kenny, I got to ask you, I want to switch directions here. I was looking for stories this morning, and I happened to go on the Alpha News site. Have you been on it today?
2: No, I have not.
0: Okay, well, there's a very, very interesting story. I would suggest you try to go to it right now because you'll know what I'm talking about then. There is a guy, and he was born a guy, with the proper plumbing.
2: Oh, boy,
0: as
2: here
0: a guy.
2: We go.
0: Yeah. His name is Bradley Servio, S-I-R-V-I-O. And when he was arrested and charged with murder, which he was found guilty of, he bludgeoned an older gentleman to death with a hammer and then set his house on fire. But he said when he was found guilty, he was a convicted murderer who beat a man to death with a hammer and then set the victim's house on fire. And when he was found guilty, he said, oh, wait a minute. You can't send me to that man's prison with all those mean, nasty guys in there because I'm actually a woman. And, of course, in the state of Minnesota, the state of Minnesota says, look, we can't really get into discussing your identity. If you say you're a woman, we'll house you in the Shakopee Women's Prison. Well, they got two... They got two pictures of this guy on this story. It's called Convicted Male Murderer Gets Bottom Surgery While Housed in the Minnesota Women's Prison. Okay? The first picture on the right is when he was convicted and when he was first sent to prison. He's bald. He has one of those... What do they call those kind of haircuts where the sides are long and the back is long, but you're bald on top? Anyway, he has that. No facial hair at all. Now, a number of years later, after he had bottom surgery, I would assume that means, do we want to guess on that, Kenny? I would think they had his plumbing rearranged. Now, he has a massive, huge head of hair. I mean, he looks like a lassie, for lack of a better word. He has long, long, beautiful hair, flying and green and flexing, waxing, that whole bit. He's got that all going. And after serving time in the women's prison system in Shakopee, he also, opposed to his original picture when he was first taken into prison, he has a mustache and a goatee. Now, who's kidding who here? You know, I mean, are we really led to believe that this guy is a woman when he looks more like a man today than he did when he entered prison? And I don't know where he got that hair. I have a funny feeling that thing's a wig, but I digress. Jamie Ollie, a former Shakopee inmate who has been leading the charge against the Democratic Socialist trans policy, she said in an Alpha News documentary, Minnesota Mao, which a lot of you may have seen, that Governor Tim Walz's administration voluntarily put me in harm's way. I begged. My only option in there was to go into protective custody if I don't feel safe. I'm a woman. I was born a woman. Your number one policy and obligation is to keep me safe. She said through tears. But there are a number of guys in that prison who are guys and should not be in that same setting. Now, a male inmate who has received so-called bottom surgery, evidently that's the tuck job that makes you look like you're a female, I guess we have to ask the question, can you have a child? No. Well, then you're not really a woman. Anyway, he's in the Shakopee prison, and it's just disgusting to even think that the state of Minnesota. But it's important to understand that the agency, the Minnesota State Correction Agency, is legally obligated to provide health care to people in state custody, and they consider...
2: Stop, Brad. That is not health care. That isn't health care. And anybody that thinks it is a fool.
0: Really?
2: Caring for somebody if they've got an injury. Caring for somebody if they've had a heart attack. But this here is cosmetic.
0: Yes, it is. It's absolutely cosmetic. And it's meant to provide him a home in a different environment than he... You know, we don't want to be with those mean guys in the male prison. Come on. But because the Department of Corrections is constitutionally obligated to provide medical necessary health care, regardless of the diagnosis or treatment needed, the associated costs are borne by who? Well, they're borne by the Department of Corrections, who gets their money from you and you and I. So we have to pay for this guy's bottom surgery. Did you see the two pictures of him?
2: I have seen this, Brad. It's nauseating. And really, this guy, there's a solution for this guy. And, well, I'll just leave it at that.
0: Yeah, Well, in the first place, you know, a guy that murders a guy with a hammer and then sets him on fire with his home, he doesn't deserve to be in prison. He should be executed. That's my personal belief.
2: It's outrageous, Brad. It's sickening that we have stooped to this level that we coddle and accommodate this type of an individual.
0: Exactly. And that's why we don't seem to get the kind of respect we should get from people, because we coddle them and don't give them exactly what they should get, which is just a place. They should be on bread and water. And in fact, let me just make a correlation here. There was another story that I found this morning, and I don't know if you remember this one or not, but there's a guy that is in a prison in Russia. He was a Marine. He was a Marine here in the United States. And for some reason, I don't know what he was even caught with in Russia. But we'll talk about it when we come back after our first break. Anyway, his family has notified the United States that he's dying. He has been, well, I'll tell you how he's been treated when we come back after this first break.
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0: KDAL time is 12:28. 71 in Soup Town. Mostly cloudy, 71. Winds are west at 8 miles an hour. That dew point right now is at 66 degrees. Got to get that down. That dew point's a little too high. Now, the forecast for...
1: That means it's sticky, right, Kenny? Yeah,
0: well,
1: a dew pass
0: it's a little
1: high.
0: Muggy. 71 yeah. And cloudy. We're not going to get too sticky, but it's muggy. Rather, the National Weather Service is saying that 79 is the forecast high for Superior, so we've got about 8 degrees to go to get there. Now they are saying that there's a 50% chance of showers and thunderstorms before 4 p.m. And then tonight, Brad, Superior is going to clear up, mostly clear, a low around 54, and we're going to get light northwest winds in here. After midnight, there could be some gusts, but we're going to have some nice sleeping weather tonight and tomorrow morning. And then Saturday for Superior, sunny with a high near 81, and we're going to bring in west winds, could gust up to 15 miles an hour. But I think, let me take a look here, Brad, tomorrow being Saturday, we're going to keep those dew points low in the mid to low 50s. Going to be a beautiful day tomorrow.
1: Now, Kenny, let me tell you really quick the differences between. We were talking about this guy that killed a man with a hammer in the state of Minnesota and then burned his house. And he was given a life sentence, but he said, I can't go to that men's prison. I'm a female. I kind of feel like a female. So you got to. And in Minnesota, you have to be sent then to the prison that you claim you are. Now, in the meantime, we have this, a former U.S. Marine. Now, I'll tell you the whole story about the guy. He comes from a family that originally did live in Russia. So this guy, Robert Gilman, he's 32, he evidently wanted to visit some relatives in Russia while he was on leave. And he was on leave from his job in the Marine Corps. And he happened to be traveling by train. Well, for some reason, as Marines do from time to time, he had a little bit too much alcohol, evidently. And a police officer on the train in Russia tried to confront him. And he didn't want to evidently listen to what the guy said, and he kicked the officer, Gilman, who served in the U.S. Marines from August 2019 until August 2020, was traveling on train when he was arrested. He was detained for allegedly kicking a police officer while drunk, according to the Russian state media. Now, his father, Vladimir Gilman, who immigrated to Massachusetts from Russia in 2024, wrote in October 11th on the Boston Globe opinion piece that he said his son had fallen ill when the incident occurred and accidentally kicked the officer. The officer was uninjured, dropped the charges, and did not present evidence in the trial. Doesn't make any difference because Robert Gilman was sentenced to 4.5 years in prison. Now, what has happened to him since then? Well, since 2022, he allegedly has been tortured. He was injected with mind-altering drugs, slipped into a stupor in June, and may be close to death, according to two hostage advocacy groups, and his sister. The White House and the State Department have urged Moscow to release Gilman so he can receive urgent medical treatment in the U.S. Gilman is being fed through a tube, they said. Now, recently, Secretary of State Marco Rubio raised the case with Russian Foreign Minister Sergei Lavrov in a meeting in Manila in July of 23rd, the source, speaking on condition of anonymity to the sensitivity of the matter, said they did not know Lavrov's response, but that Gilman is one of at least 10 Americans known to be imprisoned in Russia. His death would complicate Washington's ties with Moscow, already strained by the war. But his dad, his sister, Lexi Hudson, said that I'm worried that I may never see my brother again. If the Russians don't release him, I'm worried that he could die. And he's in a condition in the hospital now. He's evidently been removed from the hospital, but sent to a mental institution, a hospital of psychiatric ward of a civilian emergency hospital in catatonic-like state as a disassociated stupor, said the sister. The world now the mother has the authority to visit him in the hospital, but she has been denied the right to do that because they don't want her to see how bad he evidently is. So we may find that this guy dies before very long here in this hospital, and all of that simply for having a little too much alcohol and kicking a police officer, which did not even file charges against him and later dropped the case altogether because he wasn't injured. So you can see the difference between American prisons and Russian prisons. And quite frankly, I don't know which one's better.
0: So anyway, we're going to go to NBC yes. News, but I want to get in some texts here that have been texted to us. You were telling jokes earlier, and I think somebody was listening and thought, well, they can match your good jokes with his good jokes.
1: Oh, come on.
0: Yeah.
1: How could they possibly do that?
0: Well, this is Rick, and Rick, we do thank you. Good morning, guys, he writes. Good morning, Rick. Of course, this is now afternoon. He sent this to us, about an hour ago. Okay, Rick, what did Democrats use before candles for light?
1: What did Democrats use
0: before candles for light?
1: Oh, man, I don't know, Rick. What would they have used?
0: Electricity. Oh, my goodness.
1: Kind of going along the idea that they're slipping into socialism.
0: And then also here, this is Tom Sullivan, pilot Tom Sullivan. Thanks, Tom. He says, this was after you told the joke that actually caught my funny bone, Brad. And he says, that was one heck of a good joke, but poor Sarah.
1: Yes.
0: You may have to tell that one later on in the third hour just to say it again. It was so good.
1: Well, it is. And if I look at the other ones, the other ones are not that good, Kenny. For example, what did the corn say to the farmer?
0: The corn? I don't know.
1: I'm all ears.
0: Oh, of course, it's the corn.
1: State fair jokes. Oh, well. Anyway.
0: You got another one?
1: We better go to NBC.
0: Well, that's it?
1: That's it. Well, I got other ones, but I came for the rides, but I stayed for the regret and funnel cake.
0: Oh, man.
1: You can't go to a fair without funnel cake. You really can't.
0: Or something on a stick.
1: Well, that's the thing. I mean, you know, it's got to be on a stick. And of course, when we talk about on a stick, what did the cotton candy say to the paper stick?
0: Uh-oh, I don't know.
1: You complete me.
0: Okay, you're done now.
1: Yes, I'm done now. Okay, let's go to NBC News.
2: 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I'm Chris Caraggio.
3: Todd Blanche is likely set to be confirmed as the next U.S. Attorney General. Louisiana Senator Bill Cassidy announced on the Senate floor this morning that he plans to vote yes to confirm Blanche. His announcement came after Republican Senators Lisa Murkowski and Susan Collins said they would both vote no. A man suspected of starting one of the major wildfires scorching Spokane, Washington, made another court appearance yesterday. During the hearing, bond for Aaron Farinacci was set at $2 million. He was arrested by a SWAT team earlier in the week after a witness said he saw him acting suspiciously near where the Old Trails fire began on Saturday. The Trump administration has been ordered by a federal appeals court to stop construction on the White House ballroom project. In a 2-1 order issued today, the U.S. Court of Appeals for the District of Columbia upheld an injunction won by the National Trust for Historic Preservation. The nonprofit organization had sued over the project after the administration demolished the East Wing without getting authorization from Congress. I'm Chris Caraggio, NBC News Radio.
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0: Bruce, thank you.
6: Have a great one. Thanks.
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0: KDAL time is 12:42. National Weather Service in Duluth. 70 degrees. We are overcast right now, but I'll take 70 degrees. And we're looking at a real nice weekend here, Brad, to be honest with you. For instance, in Eveleth, Iron Range, currently Eveleth comes in 72 degrees. Now, tonight, we're going to see a low of 50 in Eveleth, mostly clear skies. And again, we're going to get winds that could gust to 20 miles an hour out of the northwest. Tomorrow, Eveleth, sunny, 76, light west wind, could gust to 20. You know, might get some periods where we get some wind. There is a chance tomorrow night, early Sunday, of actually some thunderstorms for parts of the range. And then Sunday, that rain will end likely before 7 a.m. It's going to be nice Sunday. And we're going to clear out, mostly sunny, a high near 75, and light winds on Sunday. So not a bad weekend. A little bit of rain, perhaps, Saturday night, early Sunday morning.
1: Wonderful. Sounds just marvy. Say, have you ever paid attention to that place down by Owatonna? If you, I don't know if you've driven 35W anytime towards
0: 35,
1: that area.
0: 35, no.
1: Yeah,
0: it's
1: well, there's a time. There's a big farming operation, but it's a I don't know what you would call it. I guess like a greenhouse thing. It's called Revol Greens.
0: No,
1: R-E-V-O-L.
0: I know nothing.
1: Okay. Well, they're a huge operation that I guess grows lettuce and other greens inside a massive greenhouse. And they sell them. I see them in the store all the time. And they grow these things like crazy, I guess, evidently. But the whole operation now is coming under financial problems. According to the Minneapolis paper this morning, they may have to lay off nearly 100 employees and close its massive greenhouse in October if it can't find a buyer for the company or an infusion of funding. The lettuce grower told state regulators Wednesday that it would be forced to close its Medford, that's where the facility is, Medford, right outside of Owatonna, about an hour south of the Twin Cities, and lay off approximately 89 employees if the site or company does not secure funding or get bought out before October 1st or October 4th. The Minnesota company, which grows its lettuce in a climate-controlled 10-acre greenhouse, opened in 2017 and has an additional greenhouse, I understand, in Texas. So they got one in Texas, one in Minnesota, and they grow lettuce year-round because it doesn't make any difference. It's all indoors, like humidically, and they've got these bright false lights that look like the sun that help the stuff grow. But evidently, it's fallen on tough financial times. So if anybody wants to buy that and keep growing lettuce, go ahead. Anyway, the race, by the way, for Senate District 8, or I should say Congressional District 8, which is up here, Pete Stauber, of course, is our congressional holder. He's going to be up, evidently, it looks like he's going to be up against Trina Swanson, who retired in September from her role as the Director of International Operations for U.S. Citizenship and Immigration Services. She's hoping to capitalize on what she sees as a government dysfunction under Trump. I don't know why she would say that. I think it's the first time the government has actually spent any real time trying to control immigration, certainly not under Joe Biden. Anyway, she claims she has gained immigration and civil service for almost two decades, and she's running against Congressman Stauber. But she's going to make immigration services her number one priority, which I don't know that that's going to catch on too big up here in the Northland or not, but she seems to think it will. Anyway, the back to the issues that they talked about on Farm Fest yesterday. Craig, who is running for Senate for the seat that currently is being held by she's a U.S. Senator. Amy Klobuchar. Amy is running as well.
0: Angie Craig?
1: But this, yeah, she's running against who? The one that used to work for Planned Parenthood.
0: Tina Smith.
1: What the heck's her name? Tina Smith.
0: Well, no,
1: Tina Smith.
0: Tina Smith is not running.
1: Yes, she's not running for.
0: Correct.
1: So Craig is running for the open seat that Tina Smith has given up, and she's running against Flanagan.
0: Correct.
1: The woman that is the attorney general under
0: Lieutenant,
1: she's
0: lieutenant
1: the
0: governor.
1: Lieutenant governor under Walz.
0: Yep.
1: And she's also the one that she's a Native American, and she showed
0: so
1: up at a Somali event.
0: I'm a Native American. You're a Native American.
1: I'm a Native American. Yes, I am. I was born and raised here.
0: Yes, you are.
1: I'm a Native American.
0: Brad, it's American Indian.
1: There you go, America. Well, she claims she's a Native American, and yet she showed up at a Somali event at a Somali shopping mall in St. Paul, dressed up completely in a hijab.
0: Oh, come on.
1: No, I'm not kidding you. That woman is really something else. Anyway, the issues that they were talking about, evidently Craig was perceived better at every issue that was brought up. There were 8 issues that they discussed at Farm Fest, and Craig finished first against Flanagan in all 8 events. Craig's best issue was solar farms and data centers, and she received 62.5% of the support compared to Flanagan, that didn't do well at all. In fact, she didn't do well in anything. On the Republican side, Tafoyu's best issue was also solar farms and data centers at 76%, and her worst was on tariffs and trade. And but on the statewide primaries, this is going to be kind of interesting to look at these results from FarmFest, because a lot of people aren't going to see much else other than maybe the commercials that these people are running, but they will have no live debates. Believe it or not, the GOP governor candidate, Mike Lindell, continues to lead the field at 34% of people that liked what he had to say, as opposed to former Speaker Lisa DeMuth, was at 28. And Kendall Qualls, who actually got the endorsement to be the Republican candidate, but he's not doing well. He's only got 17% of the support. Now, Lindell is heavily favored among voters under 50 years of age, and I think it's strictly because of the name recognition, where DeMuth does better with voters over 50 years of age. Now, when it comes to GOP senators, the Senate race, Michelle Tafoyu has a major lead over her opponents at 48%, while Royce White is at 13%. I don't think he's going to do well. Adam Schwazy at 5% and Tom Wheeler at 3%. And 24% undecided beat everybody except Michelle Tafoyu. So this is going to be a very interesting race to watch. And by the way, there is an opponent for Keith Ellefson in the attorney general race, but that race doesn't look like it's winnable either. Keith Ellefson leads Ron Schultz by 8 points, 44% to 36%. But I'll tell you what, I've been reading some of the response from Ron Schultz. He's a pretty intelligent guy. He's a CPA? He probably would know what's happening pretty good in the state of Minnesota. But Keith

0: with severe drought affecting parts of the Arrowhead and north central Minnesota. State officials say below normal rainfall and persistent heat have dried vegetation and lowered water levels. Federal forecasters say northern Minnesota is the only part of the country expected to face elevated significant wildfire potential into November. This is MNN.
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5: KDAL time is 12:54. It's overcast, 72 at the National Weather Service, 73 in Canal Park. Right now, Canal Park has winds out of the west-southwest, about 10 miles an hour. And, boy, we're going to be going to the top of the hour here and wrapping up hour number two, eh?
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5: Hey, Brad, we do have Corey from the range on hold.
6: Oh, well, let's get him on here. Maybe he's got... Corey, I was very saddened to hear about the passing of your dad.
7: Oh, thanks, Brad. Yeah, he was a good man. Good man, so...
6: He had to be to bring somebody like you into this world. Yeah, you're a pretty solid human, so it was nice.
7: Oh, thanks.
6: It's a good reflection.
7: Yep. He was in more bedrooms on the Iron Range than any other man. Because he installed flooring.
6: There you go. There you go. Installed flooring. I love it.
7: We actually put a little blurb of that in his obituary. And September 17th, he'll be buried down at the Veteran Cemetery in Duluth.
6: Out on Highway 53, which is a beautiful facility, by the way. It's really nice.
7: Absolutely. But I've gotten
6: him and I will be rubbing shoulders someday because that's where I'm going to be laid to rest.
7: It'll be ashes to ashes, maybe.
6: We'll be partying hardy.
7: There you go. Well, I got emails and phone calls and texts that you told a really good joke.

0: today, and I heard it. Yeah, that was a pretty quality joke.
1: Did you hear it? It was pretty good, wasn't it? I mean, it was.
0: I got a couple for you, too.
1: Okay, lay them on me.
0: Okay, what do you call a woman with two toilets?
1: A woman with two toilets? I have no idea. What do you call it?
0: Lulu. Lulu.
1: Kenny, where's the groan noise? That was a terrible joke.
0: Well, and I have a golf tip for you. How about that?
1: Okay, give me the golf tip, quick.
0: Well, if you're ever out golfing and it starts to thunder and lightning, just raise your one iron up into the sky, because even can't hit a one iron.
1: Because what?
0: Even God can't hit the one iron. So you have no...
1: Oh, I see. Even God can't hit a one iron.
0: just a little humor for Friday.
1: Very little humor for Friday. We'll be back right after the top of the hour, folks. Thank you, Corey. And again, very sorry.
2: So, Brad, there is news out of Minnesota Twins camp. The Twins are ready to give their number two prospect a taste of the big leagues. Multiple sources report the ball club is calling up infielder Kalen Culpepper from AAA St. Paul ahead of tonight's series opener in Milwaukee. The 23-year-old is more than likely going to make his major league debut, expected in the Twins lineup. He's hitting .271 with 14 homers in the minors this season. Kalen Culpepper, 23
1: Love
2: years
1: to
2: old.
1: See him. What is he? What position does he play? Do you know?
2: He is a shortstop.
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4: NBC News Radio, I'm Chris Caraccio. Millions across the East Coast are set to get severe thunderstorms. A level 1 out of 4 flash flood risk is active for major cities like New York, Washington, D.C., Charlotte, and Atlanta. A cold front begins today and will stretch from the Great Lakes into the Central Plains. Todd Blanche seems to have a clear path to being confirmed as the next U.S. Attorney General. Louisiana Senator Bill Cassidy said on the Senate floor today that he plans to vote yes to confirm Blanche. The announcement came after Republican Senators Lisa Murkowski and Susan Collins said they will both vote no. President Trump says the Strait of Hormuz is sort of open right now, but that a deal hasn't yet been finalized. He told reporters yesterday that negotiations with Iran are ongoing and that in the meantime, the U.S. continues to blockade Iranian ports and have military control of the waterway. The president also continued to deny that the military was running out of munitions. Jalapenos from San Diego-based Coast Citrus Distributors and sourced from Sinaloa, Mexico, have now been linked to a potential salmonella outbreak involving the Chipotle and Qdoba restaurant chains. NBC's Ann Thompson reports cases of foodborne illness across the country have been having a ripple effect on businesses.
5: The popular salad chain Sweetgreen, not linked to the outbreak, slashing its business outlook based upon reduced consumer demand for fresh prepared foods due to the multi-state outbreak of cyclosporiasis.
4: Another chain, Salad & Go, which closed for good earlier this week, said that although it was not implicated, the cyclospora outbreak had weakened confidence across the industry and compounded its challenges. The first U.S.-approved flu vaccine has been approved for more older people for the upcoming season. The FDA signed off on the Moderna version for adults 50 to 64 and is expected to be available this fall. Side effects include pain at the injection site, fatigue, joint pain, and headaches. I'm Chris Caraggio, NBC News Radio.
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4: President Trump celebrated the athletes of Team USA during the 2026 Winter Olympics and Paralympic Games yesterday at the White House, surrounded by over 100 Olympians in the Rose Garden. Trump said the athletes trained hard and made sacrifices to wear the red, white, and blue in the Olympics.
7: At the 2026 Olympic Games, Team USA won more gold medals than any American Winter Olympic team has ever won before.
4: Trump acknowledged outstanding individual performances and gave a shout-out to the gold-winning men's hockey team who were not in attendance. Trump called all of the Olympians amazing. The Democratic Party is targeting Tennessee's redrawn 9th congressional district, and now they know who their candidate is going to be. State Representative Justin Pearson, a member of the so-called Tennessee 3, won yesterday's Democratic primary, pitting him up against Trump-endorsed Republican Brent Taylor in the general election. Taking a summer vacation isn't just fun, it makes you a better worker, Bretennis explains.
8: Psychology Today says taking time off of work improves job performance when you return. They say the break reduces stress, restores mental focus, and keeps burnout at bay. And that renewed clarity lasts an average of 43 days. But Money.com says only about 62% of U.S. workers use their PTO for fear of being seen as replaceable. But they say you should give in because reality will always be there. But a fruity cocktail has an expiration. I'm Bree Tennis.
4: The 127-yard sale, also known as the world's largest yard sale, is underway across multiple states. The event begins in Michigan and runs 690 miles through Ohio, Kentucky, Tennessee, and Georgia before ending up in Alabama. The event gives the public the chance to stay off of busy highways and instead enjoy scenic routes through small towns and rural communities. It runs through Sunday. I'm Chris Caraggio, NBC News Radio.
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21: A cool front will be moving through the region today, and that'll lead to a chance for some scattered thunderstorms during the morning as well as during the early afternoon. For areas east of I-35, most of the activity will fall during the afternoon hours. A few storms may be on the stronger side, featuring some damaging wind gusts as well as some small hail. Highs will be in the 70s and 80s, and winds will shift from southwest to northwest this afternoon. With more news now, I'm meteorologist Brendan Pham for 610 and FM 103.9 KDAL.
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1: Well, here we are back with hour number three on a Friday here in the Northland. Kind of a nice weekend ahead of us, it sounds like. At least that's what Kenny's promising us, so we're going to hold him accountable for it. In the meantime, if you are a God-loving, God-fearing, country-loving boy like I am, and you want to fly the flag, whether it's the American flag, whether it's the Marine Corps flag, or whatever other branch of the service you were in, you want to go see our friend Ross up at True North Flags and Flagpoles. He can set you up completely with the from the very smallest to the very biggest flagpole, and he'll even help you install it, and he can put some flags on there that'll make that thing look like 4th of July. Now, True North Flags and Flagpole are located up at 5105 Miller Trunk Highway. That's in the same building that used to be Wood Magic. And it you can reach him on the phone at 218-520-FLAG. That's 218-520-FLAG. And he's got just about any kind of flag you can think of. Residential flags, commercial flag poles, advertising. He'll do those flyers that like windsocks that you have out in front of your business. He's got lanyards. He's got all the accessories you can think of to make a flag just stand out superbly. He'll make it happen for you. And flagpoles, man, he's got them all. Is your flagpole summer ready? Hot summer days are perfect for proudly displaying your flag, but you can also take a serious toll on your flag and poles. The sun will discolor flags in some cases, but at True North Flag and Flagpole, they're ready to help. So stop up and see them at 5105 Miller Trunk Highway, or give them a call at 218-520-FLAG and tell them Brad sent you. He'll love it. Okay, so Kenny, you kind of put me in a tough spot here with this joke, because I got to do it again. Because I couldn't come up with another one. I thought I had another joke. Then I was thinking, you know, yesterday we talked to Tom Olin, or not Tom Olin,
0: Bob
1: Olin.
0: Yeah.
1: Yeah, and he's the guy with the farmer's market.
0: Correct.
1: So I was thinking, maybe some fruit jokes.
0: Sure. Yeah? Sure.
1: Yeah, so let's see if any of these strike your fancy. I don't think they will. What is a zucchini's favorite sport?
0: I give up. What?
1: Squash.
0: Of course. Oh, God.
1: Why did the potatoes argue?
0: Why?
1: Because they couldn't see eye to eye.
0: Oh, of course.
1: These are really bad. Okay, what is the strongest vegetable?
0: The strongest? I don't know, Brad. What?
1: Mussel sprouts.
0: No, they're Brussels.
1: Not Brussels sprouts.
0: No, there's no such thing as mussel sprouts. They're Brussels. That's a bad made up one.
1: I know. Those are really bad. Okay, so can I do my good joke again?
0: Now, what we're talking about here, ladies and gentlemen, is Brad had a joke in the first hour that was real funny. And usually when
1: actually made Kenny laugh.
0: It was one of your better jokes. It really was. And I can only think of one other time where you've repeated a joke because it was so good. And so this is going to be the second time on record in the history of this show that goes back to the 1980s, according to one listener.
1: Yeah, according to one listener. Okay, so this was about the state fair. It was kind of vaguely about the state fair. Anyway, Mike and Sarah had been going to the fair every year, year after year after year. Mike wanted to ride the airplane ride. He'd never been on an airplane. But every year they would go, and he would say to Sarah, let's go on the airplane ride. And she'd say, nah, it's $50. $50 is $50. We can spend it a lot of other ways. Finally, at 85, Mike insists, and Sarah once again repeats, no, Mike, $50 is $50. The pilot offers a deal. He says, look, you've been coming here every year. Here's the deal. I'll give you a free ride if you don't scream. If neither one of you scream during the ride, I'll give it to you free. It won't cost you a dime. And they say, okay, let's do it. Well, he took them up and he did every wild stunt he could think of. Finally, when they landed, the pilot says, I'm impressed. Mike replies, well, I was going to say something when Sarah fell out, but, you know, $50 is $50. That just tickles my funny
0: joke. That was funny. That is a funny joke. It really is. I wonder if Holly from Solon Springs can top that.
1: Holly, you can't do any better than that. That's a fantastic, that's an A-plus joke.
2: Oh, well, then I won't even try.
1: No, go ahead and try.
2: Okay, well, I didn't hear the A-plus joke, but I can offer this. Why couldn't the leopard play hide-and-seek?
1: Why couldn't the leopard A leopard, that's a spotted cat-like animal, right?
2: Correct.
1: Okay, why couldn't the leopard play hide and seek? I don't know, Holly. Why couldn't he?
2: Because he was always spotted. Okay, yeah, it was bad, I know, but
1: Did you seriously not hear my joke?
2: Seriously,
0: not a third time, Brad. No.
1: No, I can't do it
0: not
1: a third
0: a
1: time.
0: Not a third time.
1: Not even for Holly?
0: Okay.
2: Oh, come on.
0: A third time is unprecedented.
2: We're supposed to be boyfriend, girlfriend, or whatever.
1: Okay.
2: You got to tell me the joke.
1: Well, Mike and Sarah had been going to the state fair for years and years and years, and Mike wanted to go on an airplane ride, but it was $50. And Sarah would always say, no, Mike, can't do it. $50. That $50 we can spend on a lot of other good things. Every year he would go and say the same thing. Sarah, I want to go on an airplane ride. No, Mike, it's $50. $50 is $50. So finally, they're both like 85, and they go. And he says, Sarah, please, I'm getting old. I want to go on an airplane ride. She says, no, $50 is $50. And the pilot, the guy that's running the airplane ride, says, I'll tell you what I'm going to do. I'm going to take you up on a ride, and if neither one of you scream, I'll give you the ride for free. They kind of looked at each other and said, that's a good deal. That's a good deal. So they got in the plane, and the guy did every kind of twist and turn and loop-de-loop you could think of. He got down on the ground. He turned to Mark, and he said, Mark, I'm impressed. That was really something. And Mark said, well, I was going to say something when Sarah fell out, but $50 is $50.
2: Oh, my Lord. Oh, that's horrendous. Okay. Over $50? They couldn't scrape up over their lifetime? Okay, never mind. Well, anyway, I just wanted to chime in. I get this little thing about history, this day in history, and I thought you would be interested to know that today marks the date that Washington's Purple Heart, the former president and founder of our country, was officially launched on August 7th in 1792, and then it kind of got shuffled by the wayside. And a guy by the name of General Summerall, who was the U.S. Army Chief of Staff, sent an unsuccessful draft bill to Congress to revive it. And in 1931, General Douglas MacArthur took up the cause, and it was reinstated.
1: Wow.
2: So I thought that was pretty cool.
1: It had gone back that long. I knew it was originally one of the first ever medals awarded. And it just so happened that it was awarded to some of General Washington's troops that were wounded during the Revolutionary War.
2: Yes, sir, absolutely. And I wanted to just chime in quickly, if I can. We have to set the Wayback Machine, Sherman. I'm going back to the 1960s, about a decade after everyone poo-pooed the so-called invasion of the Russians by they snuck into all of our universities and such. And what the heck was that guy's name? I forget. But, I had two brothers, stepbrothers that Dad remarried in 1969. And two of my stepbrothers were in an infamous organization known as Students for a Democratic Society, or SDS.
1: Oh, yeah.
2: And if people don't think that this Social Democrat of America isn't a long-term dream of theirs, they are sadly mistaken, because it is. And it is just...
1: Well, do you remember, Holly, do you remember Khrushchev's speech on the floor of the UN? They always talk about the fact that he took off his shoe and beat it on the table, but they don't.
2: Yeah, I remember that.
1: Many, Yeah, many times they forget that later in his speech, he actually said, the day will come that we will bury you, and it will not be with an army. We will not do it by invasion. We will do it, we will crush your country from within.
2: Yes, yes, I remember that now. You're a little bit older than I am. But, yeah, no, I remember the
1: You're a little bit older.
2: I know I am. I turned 74 in June, so there's a little bit
1: I'm going to be 80 this month.
2: Hey, when's your birthday?
1: I shouldn't have said that. No, I'm not going to tell you because then somebody will have a party or something. They'll expect me to.
0: I'll tell you, Holly.
2: Attention. That's okay, Kenny. We can keep it a secret. But happy birthday. I wish
1: Thank you well.
2: And 80 is just a number, Brad. Remember
1: it's
2: that?
1: It's just a number. That's right. I feel better at 80
0: really
1: than I did at 50.
0: A really big number. A huge number.
2: Well, what does the gun say?
1: Stop
2: 120. So you've got 40 more years, dude.
1: There you go.
0: Not quite that long, but...
2: Okay.
1: Well, say,
2: why
1: Kenny.
2: Not? You know, there's a portion of scripture, if I can exercise my favorite hobby horse here, that Caleb said, Lord, give me this mountain. And he said that, Joshua. And he said, I have the strength at 85 that I had at 45. And they, you know,
1: I don't know if I got
2: was,
1: that.
2: Well, you could have it.
1: I suppose.
2: Never mind. I don't want to turn this into a religion. No, don't work. Just receive. The large reason that most people, I think, die young is they think they have to impress God when he's done everything for them. And if you start to walk in everything that he's done for you, then the sky's the limit. Well, anyway, I wanted to just chime in and... My God, thank you. Okay, yeah, we've got
1: Your joke was okay, but it wasn't as good as mine today. So I'm going to live on today's joke for years to come.
2: Well, good for you, Brad. You have a great day. And you too, Kenny.
1: Thank you, baby.
0: Thank you, Holly. Thank you.
1: Kenny, remember, you know the name Anthony Fauci?
0: Anthony Fauci.
1: That little weasel
0: during
1: that
0: the COVID,
1: told us we had to
0: he
1: wear.
0: He suggested we wear two masks.
1: Two masks
0: is better than
1: mask,
0: one.
1: But you have two masks.
0: And if I'm not mistaken, he also said you should maybe even consider wearing one when you're swimming in the pool.
1: In the pool,
0: Then wear a mask.
1: Because you could get that. Well, evidently, his wife is a woman named Christina. She doesn't even have his last name. It's Christina Grady, but they are married and they're about the same age. And evidently she took homage at the fact that Anthony was treated in her mind rather poorly this week, put on the grill on the hot seat there in Congress hearing. And he was forced to say, I'm going to plead the Fifth Amendment 100 times, even though he's already had a full pardon and everything. But one of the news stories this morning, this is on the Western Journal, actually showed her and Fauci driving. She's driving the car, Fauci's riding. And it must have been when he was taken to the hearing that he had that week. Because as they were leaving, some reporter evidently kind of threw a question at the car about Anthony answering 100 times that he was taking the Fifth Amendment. The class act that she is, she gave the reporter the finger. I'll tell you, this is really a class operation. Yeah, they actually have a full-fledged photo of her with her sunglasses on, driving the car, giving the photographer the finger. I don't know that I'm torn between trying to figure out if he can actually be charged for some of the things that he said in his diary, where he even questioned whether it was whether the you know, because he always said it was about the science. Well, it turns out he even questioned his own science in his diary. He questioned whether it was legitimately scientific what he was saying all the time or not. So it'll be interesting to see if he can really be charged for it. I think when Biden, on the last day in office, gave him a full-fledged, pardon.
0: Pardon, yeah.
1: I don't think there's anything they can do.
0: Well, Brad, everybody in America, when they heard that, all of us said, why?
1: Yeah, why give him pardon?
0: Why did they give Fauci? Why did he pardon Fauci? Why? And why did he, Brad? Why?
1: Well, probably because he was asked to say untruthful things. And Biden wanted to make sure he wouldn't get charged with any of it later on. That's just my gut feeling. But I think I'm pretty close to right.
0: Well, and they call this a preemptive pardon.
1: Yeah. Well, when we come back
0: and
1: after this break, I want to...
0: What they're saying, Brad,
1: yes,
0: is that that Biden did that to protect him from what the Biden administration said was potential unjustified and politically motivated prosecutions by the incoming political administration.
1: Yeah,
0: well, why? What would lead them to do that? Again, did they think or assume that the incoming administration, Trump, would think something different than what the Biden administration portrayed him as? Or
1: the answer is yes. Yeah. Yes. Not only do I believe that they thought that, but I believe they knew that what he had said might have been fabricated a little bit. And that just to make sure that he couldn't be charged with anything later, they decided to give him a full-blown pardon for anything he did between about a 4 or 5 year period. We'll find out. Sooner or later, something is going to come out. But the fact that his diary says so many things about him questioning some of the scientific information himself, I still want to know who authorized him to spend taxpayer money to have the Chinese Wuhan lab do a study of whether or not these viruses could take off in the general public. Why and who authorized that? I don't think we'll ever find that out. Anyway, we got to take our first break. We'll be right back.
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0: 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National Weather Service in Duluth right now, 70 degrees. And Brad, on the phone from the Bears Den, we do have Rob.
1: Well, I'll tell you what, you got to be, with some of the specials you've got out there, Rob, you've got to be doing a lot of late night hours getting everything wrapped up, don't you?
8: Yeah, it's been pretty, pretty crazy. We ended that one July sale, and now we got even something better. We got came across some really good, high-quality beef burger. It's 80-20. And this price will blow people out of the water because these prices are from years ago. So right now, it comes in fresh in a tube. It is all great quality burger, 80-20 for $4.99 a pound.
1: $4.99 a pound?
8: Yeah.
1: Wow.
8: Where everywhere else is, you know, $7-$8.
1: Yeah. Rob, give us a little bit of an education on 80-20 burger. I know what that is, but explain to the general public why you got to have a little bit of fat if you're going to be doing grilling.
8: Yeah, I mean, some people do want to just, they got some super, super lean burger, and like venison or buffalo or bison, it won't stay together very well if you're going to make burgers. Then that flavor is going to be way different. You're not going to have that really good beef fat flavor in your burger. Right. It's going to shrink up. It'll shrink up to a third of the size probably when you cook it, you know, so it's a, but you know, that's to each their own. Some people really do like that, and that's wonderful. This is just one of our most popular things ever is 80-20. And we have a limited supply coming in. So, and then if you don't want the big 10 pound tubes, and it is going to be fresh, and you can, people want that to break it down and back and seal it themselves at home in pound packages because it's such a savings, or $5.79 a pound, and we can put it in 1.5 pound tubes for you.
1: Wow, nice.
8: So yeah, it's just great.
1: You know, and that's probably more usable for quick for you doing things on the barbecue or whatever. But if you've got the availability to freeze a 10 pound tube, that would really be a big savings for you. $4.99, yeah. Did you say, or what was it?
8: Yeah, $4.99, and we got people ordering, you know, 100 or 200 pounds at a time just because it's not some knockoff brand junk beef. It's high quality beef. It's just that we are working with some farmers that, you know, they have got some they're passing savings on to people just like we are. You know, we could keep the prices high and sell it. You know, we sell it for anywhere from $6.50 to $8 a pound, depending on how people want it packaged normally.
1: Yeah.
8: I could have ordered this and done that same thing, but I'm thinking, why not just pass the savings on to people, you know, and get the freezers full of beef right now. It's pushing pork prices, you know, when it's beef. This is a great deal.
1: Well, Rob, you're going to get a lot of traffic coming through the door with that. And, of course, we're talking to Rob at the Bear's Den, which is located up on Highway 33 and 2. It's actually 5231 Highway 33. And I'll tell you what, if you want to see the kind of products that they have, the kind of packages that they put together, go to their Facebook site at Bear's Den Processing, or if you want to talk to Rob about it, what kind of things, you know, they've got some incredible packages that they can put together for you with about anything you want in it, whether it's Black Angus beef, pork, chicken. They've even got bison. They'll put together a package that you want if you give them a call at 218-591-1677. 591-1677. I think a lot of people that showed up, Rob, at your open house got a chance to taste some of your products, and that made a big difference in a lot of people's minds, I think.
8: It did, yeah, and it went over just tremendous. People that had never tried our product before, we went through a ton of burger patties and brats and Polish, which is our, them are, brats and Polish are an old recipe we've had forever. We still do a lot of the jalapeno cheddar burger patties, pepper jack, nice. Plain burger. Yeah, it went over great. And then our smoked chicken too, which is kind of an under the table, not noticed as much as everything else, but it went over great.
1: Sure.
8: We were cutting up chickens as fast as we can get them. People were eating them and just loving it and going, how in the heck, you know, take this, taste this well. So Yeah, it worked out great, and we got a ton of orders from it and met a ton of new people, so it was a great day, and I'm glad that people got to try the stuff, you know. Try it before you buy it.
1: That's great.
8: I know Kenny
1: made it up, and he was thrilled with some of the taste that he felt that he got that day up there.
8: Yeah, we try to be different, you know, try to be have different highest quality we possibly can with the best savings, you know. And something else that's going to go crazy here, and it has been this last couple of weeks, is bear beef. I don't know how many bear hunters are out there right now, but we have one of the largest suppliers anywhere around us, and we're getting another load in again tomorrow. But we've got gummy bears by the boxes, almonds by the boxes. We've got trail mix and 55-gallon drums, dry granola, granola chocolate. We got syrups and candies and you name it. And then all the bear scent sprays. And attractants, you know, so we got a ton of that stuff as well. And that starts on the 14th coming up real soon. You can start baiting if you get a license.
1: Okay. When does bear season start? Is that in September?
8: Yep, September 1st. And we're the only one. Well, there's only a couple of us that process bear anywhere in the area, but we're the only one that has 24/7 drop-off, too, because bear hunting, which I'm sure a lot of people know, is usually the prime time is right before dark the bear comes in. You harvest your bear, by the time you get it out of the woods, it could be middle of the night. So we have a 24/7 super easy drop-off with winches and trolley systems. You get them in the cooler so they're safe right away, and then we're on them right away in the morning.
1: Nice. Yeah. Well, I'll tell you what, folks, if you're looking for, especially if you're a hunter, bow hunter for bear, that's the place to be, is up at the Bear's Den. And again, we're talking Highway 33 and 25231 Highway 33. We'll be talking to Rob again more as we get into that, closer to that season, about how you can drop that a bear off any time of the day or night and get it into the freezer unit so they get right on it in the morning processing it. But give them a call at 218-591-1677. That's the Bear's Den. Thanks again, Rob. Appreciate it very much. We got to go to NBC News. We'll be right back.
9: NBC News Radio. I'm Chris Caraccio. Severe thunderstorms are focusing on millions across the East Coast. Heavy rain is set to pour across the region after storms swamped portions of the Northeast earlier this week. A level 1 out of 4 flash flood risk is in place for New York City, Washington, D.C., Charlotte, and Atlanta. Todd Blanche seems to have a clear path to being confirmed as the next U.S. Attorney General. Louisiana Senator Bill Cassidy said on the Senate floor today that he plans to vote yes to confirm Blanche. The announcement came after Republican Senators Lisa Murkowski and Susan Collins said they will both vote no. President Trump says the Strait of Hormuz is sort of open right now, but that a deal hasn't yet been finalized. He told reporters yesterday that negotiations with Iran are ongoing and that in the meantime, the U.S. continues to blockade Iranian ports and have military control of the waterway. The president also continued to deny that the military was running out of munitions. I'm Chris Caraccio, NBC News Radio.
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0: KDAL time is 1:43. National Weather Service in Duluth, 70 degrees. Let's go up north. Let's go up to Orr. The Orr Regional Airport checks in fair skies. 71 degrees. That might be your high today, Orr. They're predicting 74. But tonight, mostly clear skies. 50 in Orr. And tomorrow, beautiful, 75, mostly sunny. There will be a light west wind. Could see some gust of about 20 miles an hour, but the forecast for and the weather for Orr looks really good. Next chance for rain around the Orr area. Saturday night, there is a 60% chance of showers. And Brad, there was some rain up and around the Ely area, Winton, and that area where fires still rage. They did get a little bit of rain this morning. Some areas got a little bit more than a little rain. Maybe not enough, but any rain helps during this fire season.
1: Speaking of that, do you think Governor Walz was right to say that we don't need to call up the National Guard? It's pretty much taken care of itself now. It's kind of...
0: I don't care. Yeah. He's off my radar, Brad. He is so insignificant. Really, Brad, he is so insignificant. What he's done in this state, his behavior, the way he's acted, it's just, I that guy's so far away from my brain. Hey,
1: well,
0: let me
1: say this on top of that, though, Kenny, that if you're thinking about Amy Klobuchar being a good replacement for him, Amy Klobuchar is nothing but a female Walz, as far as I'm concerned. When she appeared at Farm Fest this week, and she started off her little spiel by saying this: the people of Minnesota were ripped off. This was wrong, and it should have been caught earlier. You know, that's easy to say, Amy, but you were a senator between January 20th, 2022 and December 31st, 2025, and during that period of time, you issued 1,085 press releases, and not one of them addressed the Minnesota fraud. Not one of them. So how are we to believe that you're going to be any different than Tim Walz was? You know, why did Klobuchar never express her anger about this fraud before her gubernatorial campaign? She says the fraud should have been caught earlier, but her official voice was silent when it was happening. So I do believe
0: Brad,
1: that people of Minnesota were ripped off, but I believe that you, as a member of the Democratic cabal, stayed silent to help your buddy Tim Walz out, and you knew what was going on. I mean, when the FBI raided those homes or raided those operations during the Feeding Our Future scandal, January 20th, the FBI raided numerous locations connected to Feeding Our Future. She must have become aware of the fraud by this point. Did Klobuchar release a statement? No, she did not. She never, when the Department of Justice indicted Amy Bach and 46 others, making it the largest fraud indictment in Minnesota history at the time. Did she release a statement then? No, she did not. So don't pretend to be Miss Goody Two-Shoes, Amy Klobuchar. You were protecting the Democratic cabal during that period of time, and you know what? It's just it's a terrible situation. But if Minnesota elects her, you're going to have walls in a dress. That's all you're going to have.
0: Well, if you look at the news detail going back even several months, maybe even longer than several months, Amy Klobuchar criticized Donald Trump, arguing that his rhetoric against the fraud investigation was divisive and designed to stroke hatred. But you're right, Brad. She didn't comment about the fraud and how we have to get to the bottom of it, and it's terrible.
1: No.
0: And she, Brad, look at who's committed the fraud. Why is it so divisive, and why is there hatred that's worked into this? Look who's committed it. Come on.
1: Yeah, exactly. I can't think of anybody in the state of Minnesota that looks at what happened then and said, oh, I'm pretty proud of that, boy. No.
0: Other than Amy Bach, they're all Somalians. Yeah. All of them.
1: Exactly. The whole operation. And yet she went on shows like during that period of time, she went on Rachel Maddow to talk about voting rights. And she called protected status for El Salvador, Guatemala, Honduras, Nicaragua, and for those people to have the right to vote. Really? As illegal immigrants, you wanted to give them the right to vote? It's just, I'll tell you, if Minnesota is going to move on at all beyond that massive voter fraud or beyond that massive frauder scheme, they got to get somebody else in there. That really is.
0: I wonder if
1: the
0: majority of voters care, and really more so, Brad, I wonder if Democrat voters care, and I don't think they do.
1: I don't think they do. I think they're more concerned about keeping the D behind the governor's office. They want to make sure they control that office because that will allow them to control the flow of money.
0: At any cost, even fraud.
1: Yep.
0: Say, Brad, we do have Don on a cell, and we're really tight right now, but we can squeeze him in.
1: Let's get him on quick. Don, what's up?
17: 30 seconds here, Brad. Amy Klobuchar is the most disgusting politician on the planet. This gal pretends like she didn't know any fraud was going on. She's probably receiving money from the fraud. She doesn't know what Walz, who was nominated as vice president, doesn't know any of the background checks on Walz and what's going on. Here's a woman that won't allow you to mine palladium on the Iron Range due to the fact that she's against mining. She says she's for mining, but she won't let us have the natural minerals that the good Lord put in the ground for us to use. This gal is as crooked as a walking stick. She, if you're a working person and you pay any taxes, the kid working at the Dairy Queen, the kid working at McDonald's paying taxes, they stole your money through this group of Somalians, and they don't care. They don't care about you. All they care about is their power and their ability to control things. Get rid of her. Don't let her even think about being the governor of the state.
1: Boy, amen to that. Listen, I know we got to take our last break here, but as we do that, let me just remind you all, if you're looking to sell a home or buy a home in the Northland, please don't forget my good friend Tom Little of RE/MAX Results. 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
3: KDAL time is 1:54. I'm going to go to Canal Park. I'm going to give you a final temperature reading, and it's coming Not from ready. Canal Park. Army Corps of Engineers, 72 degrees. Winds are about 10 miles an hour out of the northwest.
4: Very nice. And we're going to get a pretty good weekend, you said.
3: It's going to
4: Except
3: be very
4: for
3: nice,
4: maybe
3: Brad.
4: Saturday night we might get some
3: there's,
4: rain.
3: There's a chance of some rain for some of us here in the Twin Ports. Next chance of rain, well, actually this afternoon there's a 40% chance. But then again, a Saturday night and early Sunday morning. But Saturday looks really nice. And once we get through that rain Saturday night, early Sunday morning, Sunday is going to be just as nice.
4: Wow, nice. Very nice. Well, listen, don't forget the fact that Tuesday is primary day in Minnesota and in Wisconsin. Wisconsin, you can't elect that goofy woman. You can't let her run, the woman that can't even decide that she's proud of her own children because they're half white and half Korean. We've got to get back to some common sense in this country, and maybe this election might start it. I'm not hoping for anything in Minnesota because Minnesota has become so deep, deep blue. But you can always hope for something to happen. In the meantime, we're going to end like we always do on Friday. We're going to play taps, and Kenny's going to give us some names of people that we're playing them for, including our good friend Corey from up on the range that calls on a regular basis. His dad recently passed away and was a great guy and obviously did a good job raising Corey.
3: Yeah, the names for taps today, Brad, are Gary Hansen. His wife, Gail, called and wanted us to remember Gary Hansen, 84 of Two Harbors. Fleet Marine Corpsman, Brad, U.S. Navy. Yeah. Left the Navy, or left school, rather, left high school in Two Harbors and joined the Navy with his parents' permission at the age of 17 and served 4 years. And we're going to remember Gary Hansen. Also, like you said, Brad, Corey's father, Corey from the range, William Pilka, William Bill Pilka, born in Eveleth, grew up in Embarrass, Army veteran, Brad, 1955 to 1957. He was 90 years old, and he will be buried at the Veterans Cemetery in Duluth.
4: Well, it's been a wonderful week, Kenny. We've got a lot of good things going on. Next week's going to be very enjoyable, too, to see how some of these elections come out around the country. But you just tell me when to zip it, Kenny, because I don't want to infringe on our taps that we play.
3: Hey,
4: because
3: did
4: that
3: you,
4: is so important.
3: Did you see that football game last night, that Hall of Fame game?
4: No, I did not.
3: Well, I didn't either. And I saw the highlights today. Carolina, in the final seconds, beat Arizona 33-30 on a final touchdown. Their quarterback, Haynes King. I don't know, man. This guy, I couldn't believe it. He got him down, and he ran the ball in. It was a rushing touchdown, a quarterback keeper, and they beat Arizona. It was a thrilling finish of the Hall of Fame game. So the NFL season has kicked off with that game, and we've got Vikings and Packers scheduled for Sunday, September 13th.
4: Wow.
3: Here we go, huh?
4: And, of course, this week

0: And we got the border bash in baseball between the Twins and the Brewers. Now, how are the Brewers doing this year?
1: Well, we don't have time to get into that, Brad. Brewers and Twins tonight, 6 p.m., and they'll do it again tomorrow at 5:30. And we'll be back Monday at 11, correct?
0: You got it.
1: And here's Taps.

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1: NBC News Radio. I'm Chris Caraccio. Todd Blanche seems to have a clear path to being confirmed as the next U.S. Attorney General. Louisiana Senator Bill Cassidy said on the Senate floor today that he plans to vote yes to confirm Blanche. The announcement came after Republican Senators Lisa Murkowski and Susan Collins said they would both vote no. President Trump says his administration will appeal a ruling by a federal appeals court to stop construction on the White House ballroom project. In a 2-1 order issued today, the U.S. Court of Appeals for the District of Columbia upheld an injunction won by the National Trust for Historic Preservation. The nonprofit organization had sued over the project after the administration demolished the East Wing without getting authorization from Congress. Trump blasted the ruling in a Truth Social post, calling it totally wrong, and says the project is a deeply important national security matter. Former Vice President Kamala Harris is endorsing Democratic Senate candidate Abdul El-Sayed in Michigan's upcoming election. Harris praised El-Sayed as a candidate focusing on working families and said he's needed to help Democrats win control of the Senate. Senate Minority Leader Chuck Schumer and other top Democrats have also backed El-Sayed, who will take on Republican Mike Rogers in November. Severe thunderstorms are going after millions across the East Coast. Heavy rain is set to appear across the region after storms swamped parts of the Northeast earlier in the week. Flood risks are forecast for New York City, Washington, D.C., Charlotte, and Atlanta.
2: What is happening to me?
3: Did you miss me, Spidey? I'm losing my mind. I am totally out of control.
1: Spider-Man Brand New Day is expected to dominate the box office yet again this weekend. The fourth film in the Tom Holland-led franchise is looking to make around $150 to $160 million in its second weekend. The film has made over $1.1 billion worldwide and is the fastest to surpass a half a billion dollars domestically ever. I'm Chris Caraccio, NBC News Radio.
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1: The FCC has voted to eliminate a decades-old rule limiting how many households a single broadcaster can reach nationwide. The previous cap restricted broadcasters from reaching more than 39% of the national television audience, but the FCC says the change will help TV networks compete with major digital platforms. The agency will now use a case-by-case review process when evaluating broadcast ownership limits. Americans need to earn about $110,000 to comfortably afford a typical home for sale in the U.S. That's according to a new Redfin report that looked at the annual income a household would need to purchase a median-priced home in June. The necessary $110,000 income is just 0.5% lower than last year's record-high amount. While Redfin estimates the median U.S. household earned nearly $88,000 in June, up 4% from a year ago. Barbara Streisand can add children's book author to her resume. Mark Mayfield fills us in. People.

0: lost people.
1: The singer will soon release her first children's book titled And By the Way. It follows a grandparent and a grandchild as they contemplate life's most important truths. Streisand says one of her favorite activities with her grandchildren is reading. It adds, I thought it would be fun to write my own book for them. And By the Way, hit shelves on March the 30th. I'm Mark Mayfield.
2: The boys of summer are literally on the field this month as the Little League World Series U.S. regional tournaments get fully underway this weekend. The Southeast and Southwest tournaments started yesterday, with the Midwest region joining them today. Five regional tournaments will begin tomorrow, and the Mid-Atlantic and West regions follow up on Sunday. The Little League World Series starts on August 19th in Williamsport, Pennsylvania. I'm Chris Caraggio, NBC News Radio.
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1: The Markley, Van Camp, and Robbins Show. Jamie Markley, David Van Camp, Scott Robbins. I don't know, man. Fauci might be in some serious trouble.
12: Maybe.
1: I saw the legal analyst on CNN. Like, this is serious. I mean, he had the auto pin. Give him immunity.
12: Yeah.
1: Then you're called to Congress. You got to tell the truth. You can't just bleed the fifth over and over and over. So we'll see what happens. Chuck Todd.
13: What was it on, though?
1: He was on CNN.
13: What's
1: it was different segment.
13: Wasn't with his show then? Okay.
1: No.
12: This
1: was on CNN.
13: Yeah.
1: With David's old girl, Breonna Keeler.
12: Oh, yeah?
1: Yeah. I'll just play you the clip. I don't want to set anything else up. Roll it.
14: I'll be honest with you. I thought Anthony Fauci made a huge mistake in pleading the fifth. I think you hand a talking point. I think the average person hears that and thinks, oh, maybe he does have something to hide. Maybe he is fearful of something. And you know,
1: that's because the average person is usually smarter than you people.
12: Yeah.
1: Anyway.
14: And, you know, knowing how the current world of Washington works, I understand why a lawyer gave Tony Fauci the advice to say, take the fifth. Gigantic mistake. And it's a terrible end to his legacy. And I'm sorry it happened. I get it. I understand the risk averseness that lawyers can do sometimes. But I think it was a PR mistake. And I really think it harmed the perception of public health, Breonna. I really do.
15: Yeah, it's been a really interesting and important thing to watch this.
14: Yeah.
15: I don't want to call it a debate because it's become more than that between Anthony Fauci and Rand Paul.
14: It's not a debate. I wish it were.
15: I know, right?
14: If it were an actual debate with substance and they spoke to each other instead of talking past each other, maybe we would get somewhere.
15: There's a lot to learn here.
1: Okay.
13: There's not really that much to learn. We learned it all.
1: That is one of the most brain dead segments you'll hear.
12: Yes. Wait a minute.
1: What are you talking about? Talking past each other. You're saying, it's unfortunate that this would be his legacy. Did you read his diary, Chuck?
12: Yeah.
1: He lied to people. If you were doing your job when you had one, a real one, you would have reported that he was lying to people. We did. My goodness.
12: Mm-hmm.
0: He changed his story on a number of different things. Mm-hmm. And you were never at all curious why natural immunity was never talked about? Like common sense stuff?
6: Well, you want to talk?
0: It's crazy to me, dude.
6: You want to talk about a lack of debate? That was a trail blazed by Anthony Fauci.
0: Yes. Because if you debated at all, you were shut down.
13: Mm-hmm. Well, yeah, you were kicked off social media sites. You were ostracized, and sometimes you were fired from your job.
0: Well, and if you were a scientist, you better get on board. You might lose funding.
13: Well, yeah.
0: There were threats.
13: I mean, dude, there was... It's stupid. Nobody's debating anything. We know what the truth is. There's no debate here.
0: Right. And you're trying to bring the truth to the public.
13: Well, yeah, because they have a right to know.
0: But Chuck Todd is still more concerned about the legacy of Anthony Fauci than Americans knowing the truth.
6: Yes.
13: And it might lend itself to harming the scientific community. Maybe. Please.
0: They did that themselves.
13: Yes. Dude. We didn't do that.
0: I heard that. I'm like, man, I cannot wait to play that for the fellas.
13: Gosh. Dang.
0: Yeah. So there you go.
13: Save it for the Toddcast.
0: One of your favorite things to say.
13: I know.
0: Yes. Americans want to be rapist murderers. Who said that?
6: That would be that moron Hassan Piker.
13: Oh, God.
6: Who's very close to a lot of these commies, winning Democrat primaries, even campaigning with them, and he's a nut. Here is him talking about the prison system.
0: Okay.
8: I'm 100% closer to the prison abolitionist perspective than the average American's framework on this issue, because... Oh my God, you guys literally fantasize about the violent crimes that someone might have committed, and you fantasize further about how you need to create an equal vengeance structure. Americans sometimes literally feel like they want to be the rapist murderers.
0: How does any of that make sense?
13: I don't know.
6: It doesn't. He's an idiot. That's the thing. He's not bright. I saw him on X last night where he said, can you imagine a world where MSNBC, CNN, and Fox News all complained about Charlie Kirk stumping for Republican candidates and how this would hurt the Republican Party with moderate voters? Bro, do you really think you're on the same level as Charlie Kirk?
0: No kidding. Oh, my gosh. I'm trying to make sense of that whole take he was talking about. What, it's wrong? Do you want to lock up criminals, violent criminals?
13: Are we doing it for our own vengeance?
6: Yes, and we fantasize about it, and I don't understand.
13: That was...
6: He's dumb.
0: It's nothing about vengeance. You want people to be safe.
6: Well, yeah.
0: When a repeat offender gets put back out on the street and then they kill somebody else, you think that's okay, dopey? No, that's insanity. I don't think your religion teaches that. My goodness, dude. And this is the guy. Okay, you know how in any given time you've got some huge influencer that's the outrageous one.
6: Yeah.
0: And that flame burns bright for a little while and then it fades out.
6: Mm-hmm.
0: That's all this dude is. 3 years? What?
6: Yeah, I think that's probably it, because he's not really building anything. And he's not—he's not insightful. He's not—he's a shock jock that just has nothing in the creative arsenal.
0: That dude can't carry Joe Rogan's headphones.
6: No.
0: Because he's not insightful. He's not curious, and he doesn't talk to interesting people.
13: I mean, addicted to outrage.
6: Well, it's not even that. He's just addicted to just sort of talking to himself.
0: Yeah,
13: but he says those inflammatory things.
6: Yeah.
13: You know.
6: Well, I mean, and you go back, whether it's Joe Rogan or if you want to go to the earlier, you know, shock jock days back before Howard Stern completely lost his mind.
0: Mm-hmm.
6: Like, yeah, he would say offensive stuff. But the thing is, it was there was like a comedic angle to most of it.
0: Sure.
6: Or there was something that actually generated a conversation.
0: Yeah, especially this guy in the early days.
6: Yeah, this guy just says stupid stuff.
0: Right. Yeah, I know, and he's all about, you know, Abdul El-Sayed, and no, everybody needs to get on board. He doesn't need to come more to the middle, blah, blah, blah, all that. I thought it was interesting, J.D. Vance talking about El-Sayed and the media. They talk about he's, you know, for the working class and all of that. And he talks about the Democratic voter of today. I'll just play you the clip. It's pretty funny.
9: Interestingly, as much as the media will pull this guy out as a socialist, as a guy who's trying to stand up for the working man, where did he do the best? He did the best among wealthy white liberals and among new immigrants to the United States of America. He basically represents the modern Democratic coalition, which is self-hating white liberals united to people who just came to the country for the first time and don't actually have the sense of appreciation for it that they should. Those are the people who are voting for Al Sayed.
0: Yeah.
13: Self-hating white liberals.
0: Yeah. Yes. That feel guilty. Because for the most part, they're living a decent life.
6: Mm-hmm.
0: But they need to understand their privilege, and they're very sorry.
6: Yes.
13: Or conversely, living a miserable life and blaming it on people who did better than them.
0: That's part of it, too.
13: The envy is a big part of it.
0: Yeah. But for some of the rich, white, liberal women...
13: Oh, the, yeah, well, that's...
0: Well, they're not rich because of their own hard work. It's who they married.
13: Mm-hmm.
0: So maybe there is some guilt involved, like, I don't deserve all of this. And they'd be right in a number of different ways.
13: Mm-hmm.
0: But at that point, you're just thankful, and you try to help people as much as you can. You don't try to tear down the country that gave you the opportunity. Wow. All right, let's move on to Gavin Newsom. He's doing what?
6: I thought this was kind of interesting. Gavin Newsom's PAC is launching a new digital political operation as it's described in the New York Post, spread the gospel of Newsom by training supporters to implant Newsom talking points into family text chains.
0: What?
6: And alumni Facebook groups, other online communities where politics is not typically discussed. A lot of those spaces aren't political at all. That's the point. So they're going to be holding training sessions every Tuesday for the next 2 months to teach people to digest Newsom's messaging and regurgitate it to their friends in their own words. So you want to get a lot of people blocked on the family text chain.
13: Oh, yeah.
0: Oh, my goodness. Is that who, right now, as we sit today, would you say he's got the best chance to be the nominee for the Democratic Party in 2028?
13: Oh, boy. I don't know.
6: I don't think so.
13: I don't know.
0: I don't think so either. This will be fun. Because I had this conversation with a few people the other night. All right, if not him, then who is it?
6: I actually think Kamala's got a chance.
13: I do, too. I second that. Yeah, I know. It sounds crazy, but...
0: Oh, I don't.
13: You don't think it'll be Kamala?
0: She is as bad as she's ever been. And I understand Gavin Newsom is not good.
13: No.
0: He's better than her. Well, like, just on his feet, with questions, in front of a crowd... He's better in all those areas. He's a total failure as a governor. We all know that.
13: He's so twitchy and weird.
6: Yeah. I don't know, man. I think, you know, especially because they have already, the DNC has rigged the primary in favor of her by moving the first primary to South Carolina.
0: Well, yeah, there is that.
13: I don't know, man.
6: I think the machine wants her to have another run.
13: I do, too. And
0: it can't be. She can't win.
6: I think
0: she's terrible.
6: I don't think she can either. But, I after preaching the gospel of wokeness for so long, how are they going to do a, you know, let a white guy like Gavin Newsom fail up?
0: Okay, I'm going to election betting odds right now.
13: Kamala AOC is the vice president choice.
0: Okay. Oof. As far as election betting odds right now. You know who first is? It's Gavin.
13: Gavin.
0: 19.1%. Guess who's second?
13: Not Kamala?
0: Do you want to make this a game? Somebody said the other day they miss the games.
13: I don't, but...
0: We don't have to.
6: Let's make it a game.
0: Okay.
13: We already know what number one is then, don't we?
0: Already know number one.
13: How many places are there here?
0: We can go down... We can do 10.
13: Oh, God.
0: As we normally would.
13: I don't even know if I know 10 names. Okay, yeah.
0: All right, then let's make it official. Here we go. Bring it in. It's been a while. Game time. With the current champ, the millennial, David Van Camp, against the wily veteran. It's been a while for a win, but he's due, Mr. Scott Robbins. Okay, and we got about You know what? Just for fairness sake, do you guys promise not to look anything up? Because we're up on it a little bit.
13: Yeah. I got nothing.
0: Okay. Five stories that we're watching today. We got to get to that. And as soon as it's done, it is game time.
13: Oh, gosh.
0: Who are the leading contenders for the Democratic Party in 2028? And I will tell you, there are a few surprises in there. But this will be fun. Don't look like you're already beat, dude.
13: Well, I'm just, in my brain, Scotty. I'm trying to play this game in my head, and it's all getting tough already.
0: All right. Yeah. It's all coming up in just a few right here. It'll be fun.
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4: Cool front will be moving through the region today, and that'll lead to a chance for some scattered thunderstorms during the morning as well as during the early afternoon. For areas east of I-35, most of the activity will fall during the afternoon hours. A few storms may be on the stronger side, featuring some damaging wind gusts as well as some small hail. Highs will be in the 70s and 80s, and winds will shift from southwest to northwest this afternoon. With more news now, I'm meteorologist Brendan Pham for 610 and FM 103.9 KDAL.
0: The Markley Van Camp and Robbins Show. Jamie Markley, David Van Camp, Scott Robbins. Thank you for being here. It's now time for the five stories we're watching today.
5: One, two,
6: all right, I'm going to get to this quick. Number five, Senator Mitch McConnell. He's alive. He's been discharged from some rehab center. He'll be back in the fall.
7: He's alive!
6: Number four, Donald Trump's Attorney General nominee Todd Blanche secured the votes he needs to be confirmed by the Senate. Number three, Texas Attorney General and Republican Senate nominee Ken Paxton announced a big win against the gender ideology cult. Texas Children's Hospital falsified medical records while transitioning children illegally and now will pay $10 million and open a detransition clinic by October. Number two, it's being reported that the gay supreme leader of Iran has been rushed to the hospital and is in critical condition. The cause of the critical condition probably being dead for several months. And number one, the U.S. economy lost 23,000 jobs in July, mostly led by a massive decline in local government jobs.
0: Yeah, they mentioned, too, the World Cup jobs.
6: Yeah.
0: Yep. Okay, so now that we got that out of the way, you know what it's time for. Yeah. Game time, baby! Yes, it's back! By popular demand. It's been a while. The wily vet, Scott Robbins, looked for a victory. Been looking for one for a while against the current champ, David Van Camp.
14: I don't feel good about this at all.
0: This is right in your wheelhouse.
14: No, I don't think it is, but go ahead.
0: The chances of these people becoming the nominee for the Democratic Party for president in 2028, where it currently stands, we've already said, Gavin Newsom is leading at 19.1%.
14: Yeah.
0: Now we have position 2 through 11.
14: Gosh dang it.
0: Worth 10 points.
14: Okay.
0: And the current champ, David Van Camp, is up first.
6: John Ossoff.
0: It's a really good guess. And that guy is right behind Gavin Newsom right now at 16.6%. And that is a 10-pointer.
14: Well, I'll say Kamala.
0: Kamala is a right answer. Yes, she is running fourth right now. That is an 8-pointer. So you're right in it, Scotty. Back to Van Camp.
6: I'm going with silly season over here. Alexandria Ocasio-Cortez.
0: Yes. She is running right now third. That's a 9-pointer. It's 19-8. Back to Robbins.
14: He's got 1 through 3, doesn't he? Well, 2 through 3, anyway.
0: He got number 2 and number 4.
14: Oh, I thought I had 4. Okay.
0: Or 2 and 3, yes. You had 4. Okay. Correct.
14: I'll take 3 if you want. No. I'll say J.B. Fatass.
0: Okay. He's on the board at 11th. That is a 1-pointer. And this is where it starts to get away from him. Back to Van Camp.
6: Oh, we haven't mentioned Booty Juice yet. Pete Buttigieg.
0: Yes. Booty Juice is running 5th right now.
14: You've
0: got to
14: be kidding me.
0: That's a 7-pointer. It's not quite over. Mathematically.
14: Jeez.
0: One more good answer from Van Camp and it's over. It's 26-9 right now, but you could make this respectable.
14: Josh Shapiro.
0: Well played. He's running 6th right now. That's a 6-pointer. It's 26-15. Back to Van Camp.
6: Rahm Emanuel.
0: Rahm Emanuel.
14: Yes, actually.
0: Is it?
6: Uh-oh.
14: I don't know.
0: It's actually not.
14: Like that was a good guess because I had that one in mind too.
0: Well, no, it's not on the board. You're still in this thing.
14: Dang. Man, I'm running out of people here in my mind.
0: 3-hour show, man.
14: Chris Christie. I don't know.
0: Are you what?
14: I don't know.
6: Chris Christie.
14: He runs a Democrat, sure. Why not? I don't know.
0: Oh, my gosh.
14: I'm running out of names, man. I just, I can't think right
6: Alyssa
14: now.
6: Alyssa Slotkin.
14: No.
0: Dang. No.
14: I see, we're all both running out of names now. Jeez.
0: We're running out of time.
14: Democrat for... Gosh.
0: You got nothing?
14: I got nothing.
0: You're throwing in the towel.
14: Yeah, I'm done.
0: Oh, man.
14: I'll declare victory. I'll...
0: 26-15 is the final.
14: I'll take my
6: Mark
14: draft
6: Kelly
14: choice.
6: Be on there?
0: No.
6: Wow.
14: I know. I can't think of anybody right now.
0: Kentucky.
6: Andy Beshear. Yeah.
0: Oh, yes.
6: That was another on
14: yes.
6: the list.
14: Beshear.
0: Michelle Obama. Wes Moore. Gretchen Whitmer. And there you have it.
14: Boy, what a loser. Loser.
0: That's
14: loser,
0: what I'm
14: loser.
0: Saying. Yes.
14: Man.
0: Okay.
14: Gretchen
0: Whitmer. Big news update to get to. And what's your story? Coming right up.
14: After

0: 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I'm Chris Caraccio.
1: Todd Blanch is looking at a clear path to be confirmed as the next U.S. Attorney General. Louisiana Senator Bill Cassidy announced on the Senate floor this morning that he plans to vote yes to confirm Blanch. His announcement came after Republican Senators Lisa Murkowski and Susan Collins said they would both vote no. With Senator Mitch McConnell out from the Senate indefinitely, that meant a third GOP senator voting no would have blocked Blanch. The Senate could put his nomination to a vote today before the five-week August recess. President Trump is taking part in a mining industry roundtable with top mining leaders shortly. The event will be taking place at the State Department, and Secretary of State Marco Rubio will also be in attendance. The White House says the meeting is part of a broader strategy to increase domestic mining, reduce dependence on foreign supplies, and support industries that rely on essential minerals. President Trump has been a longtime proponent of the United States mining its own rare earth minerals.
0: I'm Chris Caraccio, NBC News Radio.
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6: A better life with Dr. Sanjay Gupta.
7: So-called superagers, they are an enviable segment of the population. People who are older than 80, whose brains function like someone a fraction of their age. It's true, a lot of these people have genetics on their side, but more and more research is bearing out the idea that people who practice good brain health also slow their cognitive decline. Dr. Richard Isaacson, a pioneer in the Alzheimer's space, told us that, quote, his studies have found lifestyle changes including diet, exercise, reducing stress and optimizing sleep, along with managing vascular risk factors with certain medications, can actually help grow brain areas and also reduce telltale signs of Alzheimer's, such as tau tangles and amyloid plaques. What else helps? Staying social, surrounding yourself with family and friends, and maybe even volunteering for a real sense of purpose. I'm Dr. Sanjay Gupta, helping you live a better life.
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10: This is Minnesota News Network. I'm John Anderson. Another farm fest has come and gone, but what's left behind is still a ton of concerns for Minnesota farmers. MNN talked with Congresswoman Kelly Morrison.
11: They're under strain. You know, this has been a tough couple of years. The tariffs have not been helpful to them. This war in Iran that is has jacked up fertilizer prices and diesel prices. There's just a lot of uncertainty. And
10: severe drought is increasing wildfire concerns across northeastern Minnesota. The latest U.S. Drought Monitor shows drought conditions continue to expand statewide, with severe drought affecting parts of the Arrowhead and north central Minnesota. State officials say below normal rainfall and persistent heat have dried vegetation and lowered water levels. Federal forecasters say northern Minnesota is the only part of the country expected to face elevated significant wildfire potential into November. 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
13: Side, still.
14: It feels like, in some, implying you've done something wrong. That, I'm going to dox that they have done something wrong, and I want everyone to know who they are. This feels like just straight up doxing to me.
13: Well, it kind of is, yeah.
15: Well, you know, right. But if it hadn't have happened to you, you would have been okay with it.
13: Yes.
15: That's what pisses me off.
16: Exactly.
15: I mean, it happened to you. Now all of a sudden, whoa! Well, it's happened to everybody else, so what? Big
16: right.
15: deal.
16: Right.
15: Power to people. Yeah, okay.
16: Professor from a conservative university that
15: right.
16: had made a bunch of money off of a book. Well, yeah, they should be paying for all that, so this is what you get.
15: Exactly.
16: But you're implying they did something wrong, Scott.
15: Yeah, I know.
16: Yeah. It's the way it works.
15: I mean, you think you're safe, you're not safe.
16: Mm-mm.
15: They'll come for you, too. They're going to run out of targets, and they're going to have to go after you eventually.
16: Right.
15: And they've done this.
13: The thing is, though, is that sort of like what you would call whatever mainstream liberal Democrat. It's not that the communists will eventually come after you. You're at the top of the list.
15: Yes.
13: Because they got to get you out of the way first.
15: Yes. Mm-hmm. You're the first obstacle. Yes. I agree.
16: Yeah. It's something about all these ideas when you read it in a book, but then when you put it actually into practice, and it's your life, and your name now that's out there, it's a different ballgame.
13: Sure is.
15: Well, we learned that early on about illegal immigration. It's fine when somebody else has to deal with it, but when they come to our town, whoa,
16: hey, we can't do this.
15: Hey, wait a minute. We'll have a little cookout and put you on a bus to send you on your way.
16: Mm-hmm. Oh, yeah.
15: Yes.
16: Or you do what they did in Chicago. Well, we're going to try to make room. Let's see. The black voters here, not as important as they used to be. We'll just flood those neighborhoods. Here, here you go. We're going to take away all your services.
15: That's right.
16: And, man, you talk about an underreported story
15: yes.
16: of all of those neighborhoods and their meetings and what they were saying in those meetings.
13: Yeah.
16: Huge backlash there.
15: That's why I think boo-hoo with this guy.
16: I know.
15: Tough.
16: It's part of it.
15: You created this monster.
16: Yeah.
15: Now live with it.
16: You know, you see a lot of liberal hosts on cable news, just hosts in general, defending Fauci. Mm-hmm. Stephen A. Smith ain't one of them.
15: Boy, yeah, I saw that.
16: You see that?
15: Yep.
16: Just the way he said it, he's out of his mind.
17: And we were told, hey, you ain't going to get COVID if you do that. And I got COVID. And damn it, it almost killed me.
16: He was like, he was going off. Yeah.
15: I had no idea he had it that seriously.
16: Yeah.
15: None.
16: You know, it could be that he is embellishing.
15: Really? You think, Stephen?
16: It could be.
15: Yeah.
16: But I'm thinking about a buddy of mine that got it. that wasn't down with a whole lot when it came to COVID. You know how it affected different people in different ways?
13: Yep.
16: He could have died. It was like close. It was a scary thing, man.
15: Well, one of my friends, and you know him very well too, one of my best friends, was hospitalized with COVID.
16: Yeah, my buddy was hospitalized like a week.
15: And I had no idea. Yeah. He never told me. I mean, it was just one of those weird things, like, yeah, like 4 or 5 days.
16: Yeah. Just kind of a crazy thing.
15: Yeah.
16: Yeah, it's different when it affects you.
15: Right, exactly.
16: Then, you know, the whole thing changes.
15: But if you were vaccinated, then you didn't have to worry about it until you did.
16: Right. Mm-hmm. Yes, of course. That's the way it works. All right. I know it's that time. Do it a couple of times a day. Go around the table. May not be the biggest story out there, but it caught your attention. You want to bring it in. David, what's your story here?
13: Well, moving on from COVID, now we're talking about rabbit fever. Never heard of rabbit fever.
15: No,
13: but rabbit fever cases, they're on the rise as a fourth case was confirmed on Long Island, prompting health officials to urge the public to stay, keep aware, and also take precautions. Rabbit fever is a highly infectious disease caused by the bacterium, two words I cannot pronounce. Now, it primarily affects wildlife like rabbits, hares, rodents. Ticks and deer flies pick up the bacteria and transmit it to humans. But they are saying that human-to-human transmission is not something that they've ever seen, but we'll see what Fauci's cooking up. It's rabbit fever, Fauci's revenge.
16: I'm not a big fan of rabbits. It's not like a squirrel thing, but rabbits. You're like, oh, bunny, they're so cute. They're rodents.
13: Yeah, good eating.
15: Yeah.
16: Oh, yeah, it can be.
15: I'm not eating any flea-infested rabbits, so thanks.
16: Yeah. You know, we used to talk about my old dog, Daisy.
15: Yeah.
16: Rest in peace, Dazer. Man, did she have her share of rabbits. She would, man, she'd just get them. Yep. She could just run them down, and boom, they were done.
15: Mm-hmm.
16: I mean, they'd be a chew toy for a little while, and then it'd be over.
13: Yeah.
16: You know? And I don't know if I told you this. This was a few weeks ago. We've noticed that since Daisy's been gone, we got, like, a rabbit zoo in the backyard. They're all over the place, eating plants, all sorts of stuff. My wife's like, freaking rabbits. I'm out in the backyard just chipping some golf balls. This rabbit comes up to me. I'm not 5 feet away from me, like he's my pet. Like, are you serious? I just looked at that rabbit. I'm like, are you serious? Because Daisy's not here? I picked up my golf ball. Boom!
13: I'm just saying.
15: Did you hit the rabbit with the golf ball?
16: Freaking right I did.
15: Oh, gosh. Did you hurt the rabbit?
16: I don't know if he was hurt or he ran away.
15: Oh, boy.
13: I don't know, man. You could...
16: Oh, sorry about your little rabbit, Scott. Get out of my face. You're eating the plants.
13: I think you ought to just go get a little pellet gun and do some
15: Just
13: plinking.
15: Pan fry him in the backyard.
16: Oh, I don't need to mess with a pellet. Just get the 9. Boom!
13: I'm trying to avoid getting the cops called.
16: I know. Neighbors might be a little...
15: Rabbit pieces landing 40 feet away. Yeah.
16: Joking.
15: Anyway. Well, you know, I got a grand dog that chases rabbits, too, that goes nuts when it comes to our house.
13: Grand dog?
16: You did not just say grand dog, did you?
15: Well, that's the way I describe it. Yeah, it's not my dog. It's
16: My daughter and her husband have a dog.
15: Yeah,
16: and then they call my wife like the grandma of the dog.
15: Yeah,
16: they called me the grandpa one time. I'm like, I'm not any. That's not a human. I'm not the dog's grandpa.
15: Okay,
16: we're not doing that. And so when we went to see him,
15: yeah,
16: they always say this: "There's Grandma and Jamie."
15: Right.
16: Because I will not be called grandpa until I have an actual grandchild. Now get busy and do something. I need a grandkid. Let's go.
15: Quit bringing dogs in. Let's go.
18: It's not good to put pressure on people to have kids.
16: No, it's time. I need some ball games to go to. Let's go.
13: Getting bored now.
15: Getting older by the minutes, man.
16: I'm kidding. Time's ticking.
15: Be creaky out there trying to play baseball.
16: Exactly.
15: Yeah.
16: Come on. All right, Scotty, what do you have?
15: Move over lettuce. Move over jalapenos. We got something else going on here. Nut butter.
16: Excuse me?
15: The Better Goods pistachio nut butter, exclusively sold at Walmart, has been recalled due to a contamination risk. Botticelli Foods, the company that makes the item, issued the recall on the 3rd after potential salmonella contamination, according to the U.S. Food and Drug Administration. So check on your nut butter, and if you have any nut butter... Make sure you have the, if it's the Battlegrounds kind, or the Better Goods kind, rather, then make sure you get rid of it.
16: Okay. All right.
15: Because it might have salmonella.
16: Yeah, I'll just feed it to the rabbits.
15: Doesn't go. Yeah, yeah. Just ball and feed it to the rabbits.
16: Did it hurt the rabbit? I can't believe you, dude.
15: Well, you're throwing golf balls at rabbits in your backyard.
16: That's right. Get out of here.
15: What is wrong?
16: Hate does have a home here, and the hate is for you rabbits that are eating the plants. Better believe it. All right. For my story, the Justice Department Civil Rights Division has determined that Duke University School of Law intentionally discriminated on the basis of race in its admissions processes for the classes of 2023 through 2025. You're not supposed to do that, you know.
15: No.
16: According to Assistant Attorney General Harmeet Dhillon, internal documents and applicant data showed the school used tools that looked race neutral on paper as proxies to favor black and Hispanic applicants over white and Asian ones. They're still doing this.
15: Yeah.
16: Mm-hmm. And it's just up to people to catch them. Yeah.
13: Well, yeah, the DEI infrastructure is dug in like a tick.
16: Yes, it is.
13: It's going to be
15: jobs depend on continuing this. Yeah.
16: Yeah, it was the scores of rejected white and Asian applicants much higher than those of admitted black applicants. A black applicant had roughly 3.5 times higher odds of admission than an equally credited Asian applicant in 2025. Dhillon said Duke law does not get a free pass to discriminate simply because it thinks it has good intentions. So we'll see where that goes. But yeah, looking like they're in a bit of trouble there. And should be. Okay. Oh, my goodness. Is it a mom that uses her 9-year-old to steal at Target? Yeah, we got Nimrods of the News coming up and a news update next.

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13: A cool front will be moving through the region today, and that'll lead to a chance for some scattered thunderstorms through the morning as well as during the early afternoon. For areas east of I-35, most of the activity will fall during the afternoon hours. A few storms may be on the stronger side, featuring some damaging wind gusts as well as some small hail. Highs will be in the 70s and 80s, and winds will shift from southwest to northwest this afternoon. With more news now, I'm meteorologist Brendan Pham for 610 and FM 103.9 KDAL.

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3: President Trump is taking part in a mining roundtable at the State Department this afternoon. The event includes top mining leaders and Secretary of State Marco Rubio. The White House says the meeting is part of a broader strategy to increase domestic mining, reduce dependence on foreign supplies for the rare earth minerals essential for military technology. It appears Todd Blanche has secured enough yes votes to be confirmed as the next U.S. Attorney General. This after Louisiana Senator Bill Cassidy announced this morning on the Senate floor that he plans to vote in favor of confirming Blanche. The Senate could put his nomination to a vote today before the five-week August recess. Over 40 million people in six states are under severe thunderstorm threats in the eastern U.S. Heavy rain is set to pour across the region after storms swamped parts of the Northeast earlier in the week. A level 1 out of 4 flash flood risk is in place for New York City, Washington, D.C., Charlotte, and Atlanta. Don Lemon wants a judge to dismiss federal charges tied to his coverage of an anti-immigration enforcement protest inside a church. The attorneys for the former CNN anchor argue the case is a vindictive prosecution by the Trump administration. Lemon was indicted on federal civil rights and conspiracy charges after protesters interrupted a church service in St. Paul, Minnesota, and he has pleaded not guilty. Christopher Nolan's The Odyssey has passed the $1 billion mark at the worldwide box office. As it enters its fourth weekend, the film starring Matt Damon has made over $429 million domestically and over $578 million worldwide. The movie reached the milestone before opening in China, where it will hit theaters on August 14th. This is the fifth film of the year to earn $1 billion behind Spider-Man Brand New Day, Toy Story 5, the Super Mario Galaxy movie, and Michael. I'm Chris Caraggio, NBC News Radio.
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3: The FCC has voted to eliminate a decades-old rule limiting how many households a single broadcaster can reach nationwide. The previous cap restricted broadcasters from reaching more than 39% of the national television audience, but the FCC says the change will help TV networks compete with major digital platforms. The agency will now use a case-by-case review process when evaluating broadcast ownership limits. Americans need to earn about $110,000 to comfortably afford a typical home for sale in the U.S. That's according to a new Redfin report that looked at the annual income a household would need to purchase a median-priced home in June. The necessary $110,000 income is just 0.5% lower than last year's record-high amount. While Redfin estimates the median U.S. household earned nearly $88,000 in June, up 4% from a year ago. Barbara Streisand can add children's book author to her resume. Mark Mayfield fills us in.

0: I don't know that I would have guessed this ends up number one, except I think it was my number one.
1: It was.
0: Dude, that's a 10 for a hit.
1: Yeah.
0: A 10 for Tessa Thompson.
1: Yeah. And it's just
0: the,
1: cool.
0: The production on that is really cool, man.
1: Yeah, and you know what? It's one of those things where, and I think I bring this up anytime this makes it on the countdown, like that sounds like something that could be released today. Like with sort of like a retro vibe to it.
0: Yes.
1: The production, from the production to the execution of it.
0: Mm-hmm.
1: It's like a timeless rock song.
0: Totally agree. You got nothing on
2: this. I like the song. I mean, I liked Holly's. It was really a departure from what they normally did.
0: They should have done more like that.
2: You know, but with The Air That I Breathe and some of those other more ballady songs, slower songs,
0: Right.
2: But with grits, it's all good. I like
0: I would imagine there was like internal sort of debate and fights about the direction. Like if we ever were in a band, you would be wanting to be the ballad guy, and I'd be like, let's do cool stuff like that.
2: Yeah, put things together, we have a platinum album on our hands, don't we? I get the hits, you get the covers. Yeah, or the
0: that's the number one right
2: or
0: here.
2: Or the rock tracks, yeah.
0: Yeah, that's good.
1: And I'm just Ringo, happy to be here in the band.
0: You have to write the songs, dude.
1: Oh, God.
0: You have to keep us in line. All right, who's next? Songs with women in the title.
1: We got Don in Arizona. Hey, Don.
3: Hey, fellas, how you doing? You know, I cannot believe that Holly's beat out Carlos Santana with Black Magic Woman. But
2: well, that's a great
3: one
2: song,
3: thing
2: dude.
3: Before I go. Yeah. You know, Mary's got her fan club. Well, Scott's got me and Platner in his skitter dumper club, so he's doing better than she is.
0: Oh, man. He can hang his hat on that.
2: I can.
0: Are you wearing the rainbow hat today?
2: It's the Royals hat.
1: Yeah, it's the
2: Kansas
1: Pride
2: City
1: hat.
2: Royals hat. No, it's not.
1: Yeah, it was.
0: Is it the Pride?
2: No, it's not the Pride hat.
0: Gosh, I'm asking.
2: Well, you know it's not the Pride hat.
0: It just turned colors.
2: No.
1: Yeah, it's the it's the fade into purple or whatever. It's the lavender thing.
2: It's that City Connect stuff.
1: Right,
0: right.
2: But the City Connect
1: in that
2: hat.
1: Design, they were honoring the non-binary community or something.
2: No, they weren't.
1: It's Lavender Pride. Look it
2: not
1: up.
2: Not true. No, it's not true. That's not what they were doing. It's the City Connect hat, and you homophobes. So, you know.
0: I don't care.
2: Okay.
0: Wear it with pride. That's cool with me. I don't care. Metallica had Fade to Black. You have Fade to Lavender. Whatever. Do your thing, man.
2: This hat, by the way. I like this hat.
0: I know. It looks good.
2: It's a Royals hat. It's a colorful hat, certainly. Yes.
0: All right, David.
2: And
0: it
2: matches
0: next?
2: My tie dye. So suck it.
0: Wow. Dang.
1: All right. Somebody tell that them to calm down. All right.
2: Okay, see? You know, Van Camp just can't leave it alone, can he? We can move on right there. Can't do it. Got one more I got to throw out there.
0: You want to just reset from here?
1: Yeah.
0: Probably should. Okay, you got the Hollies at one, and the Guess Who. We're still looking for 3, 4, and 5. Songs with women or woman in the title. The number, 1-888-485-PRIDE. No, I'm sorry, 1-888-485-MVCR. And we'll wrap it up in just a few right here.
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16: A cool front will be moving through the region today, and that'll lead to a chance for some scattered thunderstorms through the morning as well as during the early afternoon. For areas east of I-35, most of the activity will fall during the afternoon hours. A few storms may be on the stronger side, featuring some damaging wind gusts as well as some small hail. Highs will be in the 70s and 80s, and winds will shift from southwest to northwest this afternoon. With more news now, I'm meteorologist Brendan Pham for 610 and FM 103.9 KDAL.
0: The Markley, Van Camp, and Robbins Show. Jamie Markley, David Van Camp, Scott Robbins. Got the Robbins Trifecta coming up, news update, and we got to wrap up the Friday Five, which today songs with woman or women in the title. That's an honorable mention. Bob Dylan. That's a classic. Number one, Long Cool Woman in a Black Dress, Holly's. Guess Who, American Woman at two. And we've had great honorable mentions from Santana, Shania Twain, and others. Also The Doors. And who's next, David?
1: Let's talk to Doug in Springfield. Hey, Doug.
17: Hey, guys. Happy Friday.
0: Happy Friday, Doug.
17: So
14: So I think this time the answer is the question. So I'm going with the song Woman by Mr. John Lennon.
0: Oh, good call. I'm like, whoa.
17: I can hardly express.
0: Huge song.
2: Oh, yeah.
17: My mixed emotions.
0: That was right after he was shot.
2: Yeah. Double fantasy.
0: Yeah. Yeah. So you were in top 40 at that time.
2: Yeah.
0: Wasn't that a number one?
2: That was a big one. This was the second single. Just like Starting Over was the first one. And then they went with Woman. Well,
0: and then after that was Watching the Wheels?
2: Watching the Wheels, yeah.
0: Yeah.
2: Had three solid songs. And that was the Lennon side of the album. Then you had the Yoko side of the album. Yeah.
0: Yikes. But yeah, big one there. All right, who's next?
1: Let's talk to Damon. Hey, Damon.
18: Moshi Moshi. Konnichiwa. Woman from Tokyo by Deep Purple.
2: Oh, yeah.
0: Oh, buddy.
2: Great. Great,
0: yeah. That was a rock radio staple.
2: Oh, yeah.
0: Too bad you didn't get to play it. Top 40 never played that, did they?
2: No.
0: No. You love this song.
2: It's a great song.
0: Yeah.
2: It rocks.
0: Mm-hmm. It was fun playing those Deep Purple songs. Space Truckin'.
2: Yeah.
0: Yeah. Good stuff. All right. I know we got to move quick.
1: Let's talk to Deb. Hey, Deb.
19: Hi. Hi, guys. Hi, boys.
0: Deb.
2: Hi, Deb.
0: Great to have you back.
19: It's me, Deb from Milwaukee.
0: Yes.
2: Nice to talk to you again, Deb.
19: Yeah, guys. Love your show as usual, of course. And, guys, my guest today is Witchy Woman from the Eagles.
0: Oh, you're in the top five, Deb.
20: Number five.
0: Good job.
19: Witchy Woman, see how high she flies.
0: This is a big one on the Robin's list.
2: Oh, yeah.
0: It's a big song, Witchy Test of Time.
2: Witchy Woman.
0: Yes. Okay. Man, there are so many women songs. We need another segment for this. All right, David, who's next?
1: All right, let's talk to Frank in Michigan. Hey, Frank.
21: Hey, good afternoon. Frank from Michigan.
2: Hey, Frank.
0: Hey, Frank.
21: I'm doing good. Hey, I know we're home of the Cyclospora disease, and I'm just putting a public service announcement out that anyone out there in Michigan that voted for that communist whack job, I'd like to know your address so I could defecate in your front yard before the communist dude steals your house.
2: Good one.
21: Yeah. Right. Hey, I'm a big Kiss fan. I was going to go for Hard Luck Woman, but I'm sorry, I am not a Peter Criss fan. So I'm going to have to go with Women by Def Leppard.
0: Oh, yeah, man. That was the first single from Hysteria. And it didn't do much.
2: No, it didn't.
0: And then
2: Hysteria
0: it was,
2: did.
0: And then it was Animals.
2: Yeah, which did well.
0: It did okay. But it was Pour Some Sugar on Me that, like, boom. That was the one. And I gotta say, man, I like Peter Criss. I think he's a great singer.
2: Yeah.
0: Do you know who that song was written for?
2: Rod Stewart.
0: No. Yes.
2: Oh, but sounds like it, yeah.
0: Paul Stanley wrote it for Rod Stewart. Peter Criss heard it and said, no way, man.
2: Yeah.
0: I'll sing that.
2: Yeah.
0: It was a big hit for him. It was pretty cool. All right, David, who's next?
1: Let's talk to Scott. Hey, Scott.
22: Hi, how are you?
0: Doing great, Scott. Where are you calling from?
22: Great. Peoria, hometown.
0: Awesome, man. Yes, just like
22: so
0: Mr.
22: I'm
0: Robbins
22: surprised
0: here.
22: This one. Yep, so I'm surprised this isn't Test of Time number one.
0: Okay.
22: But I'm going to go with Pretty Woman. I would have gone with Roy Orbison, but your screener says you only have Van Halen. But Pretty Woman, Test of Time. Yeah, there you go.
0: Andres, you can't count on him for anything. Just kidding, Andres.
22: He had one. Though.
0: Yeah, that, and then for the Van Halen.
20: Number four.
0: They're both hits.
2: Yeah.
0: Test of Time. I mean, I love the Van Halen for the guitar, if nothing else.
2: The monster sounding guitar.
0: Oh my gosh, fantastic. Yes. And Roth did a decent growl, like Orbison. Sure, that's fun. Okay, so we're only looking for number three, and that's a big hit.
1: Mm-hmm.
0: All right, who's next?
1: Let's talk to Mark. Hey, Mark.
3: Hey, Mark from Bellingham. Good show, guys.
0: Oh, thanks, Mark.
3: Let's go with Cliff Richard, Devil Woman.
0: Oh, yeah. Good show. That is a good song.

0: NBC News Radio. I'm Chris Caraccio.
1: President Trump is making a mining push in the U.S. Speaking at a mining industry roundtable today at the State Department, he spoke on the importance of mining rare earth minerals used in everything from military weapons to automobiles. He announced more than $100 million in grants to boost American mining, schools, and training. The president vowed America would never be relying on hostile foreign nations for the minerals, adding the Interior Department is reopening shuttered mines and building new ones. Todd Blanche's confirmation path to becoming the next U.S. Attorney General just got a lot easier. This after Louisiana Senator Bill Cassidy announced this morning on the Senate floor that he plans to vote yes to confirm Blanche. His announcement came after Republican Senators Lisa Murkowski and Susan Collins said they would both vote no. With Senator Mitch McConnell out from the Senate indefinitely, that meant a third GOP senator voting no would have blocked Blanche.
0: I'm Chris Caraccio, NBC News Radio.
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6: The Markley, Van Camp, and Robin Show. Thanks for being here. I'm Jamie Markley. I'm the Gen Xer on the show. And then you got the millennial, David Van Camp, and the sexy boomer. That's Scott Robbins.
7: Yep.
6: The Robbins Trifecta coming up. We got some more songs from our Friday Five, songs with women or woman in the title. News update, David Van Camp.
7: Not so much a news update, but while we're, you know, we've been talking about Anthony Fauci again for a while because his case has been forwarded to the DOJ for contempt of Congress for pleading the Fifth. And Maze Moore on X, a great follow if you're on the platform, put out something called the Alliance for Aging Research put out in 2020 celebrating Dr. Anthony Fauci. Now, I know he had nothing to do with this particular song, but he should go to prison for it anyway.
6: Okay.
7: And here is their song. You know how much I love Libs singing. Here we go. Okay.

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2: You're going to love this, Scotty. All right. Nimrods in the News. We go to Robbinsville, North Carolina.
4: Really?
2: You know what the mayor of Robbinsville has been up to?
4: No.
2: Well, he was stopped the other day and found out he was in possession of cocaine and drug paraphernalia and meth. Mm-hmm. 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Not even the mayor of Robbinsville, and that's Nimrod.
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7: 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I'm Chris Caraccio.
13: President Trump is making a mining push in the U.S. Speaking at a mining industry roundtable at the State Department today, he spoke on the importance of mining rare earth minerals.

0: models used in everything from military weapons to automobiles.
1: We're rebuilding the national defense stockpile and investing more than $12 billion in a brand new strategic mineral reserve. And we're protecting American workers with historic tariffs on foreign copper, aluminum, steel.
0: He announced more than $100 million in grants to boost American mining schools and training. The president vowed America would never be reliant on hostile foreign nations for the minerals, adding the Interior Department is reopening shuttered mines and building new ones. A critical Republican holdout is now backing Todd Blanche to become the next U.S. Attorney General. Louisiana Senator Bill Cassidy announced this morning on the Senate floor that he plans to vote yes to confirm Blanche. The Senate could put his nomination to a vote today before the five-week August recess. President Trump says he's appealing to the Supreme Court after a lower court stopped construction on the White House ballroom project. In a 2-1 order issued today, the U.S. Court of Appeals for the District of Columbia upheld an injunction won by the National Trust for Historic Preservation. Trump blasted the ruling in a Truth Social post, calling it totally wrong and saying the project is a deeply important national security matter. Democrat James Tallarico has opened up a 4-point lead over State Attorney General Ken Paxton in a key Senate race in Texas. In the Texas Pulse Texas A&M poll, 47% of voters plan to support Tallarico, while 43% chose Paxton. The poll found Tallarico with strong support among independent, younger, and female voters. Paxton continues to lead among men and on border security. Major League Baseball's two hottest teams highlight the schedule tonight. The NL East leading Braves go for their ninth straight win when they visit the Yankees. The Red Sox look to keep climbing up the AL wildcard standings when they put their 8-game winning streak on the line against the Athletics at Fenway Park. Boston has won 31 of their last 36 games. I'm Chris Caraggio, NBC News Radio.
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0: The Speaker of Iran's parliament is mocking what he calls President Trump's pattern of promising major strikes but then opting for negotiations instead. Mohammad Ghilabaf wrote on X, quote, "Massive attack coming. Wait, never mind. They want to negotiate." He added, "That's theater diplomacy on loop." The Speaker, who has regularly taunted the U.S. and Trump on social media, also accused the administration of bullying and broken promises. He served as a leading negotiator in discussions between the U.S. and Iran aimed at reaching a lasting resolution after months of conflict in the region. The felony case of a former Olympian accused of vandalizing the Lincoln Memorial reflecting pool has now been officially dismissed. Tammy Trujillo has the latest.
6: Thursday, a D.C. judge officially dismissed the charge against Olympic canoeist David Hearn after U.S. Attorney Jeanine Pirro called for the case to be dropped. Hearn was charged with damaging the reflecting pool in June after President Trump claimed the pool's lining had been cut with a knife. Pirro said the damage was caused by poor workmanship and a rush to complete the job ahead of the America 250 celebration.
0: Researchers have, for the first time, used artificial intelligence to create a functioning synthetic virus. The Stanford-led team is hoping the technology will lead to medical benefits, like using AI-created viruses to kill E. coli and to fight drug-resistant bacteria. Critics are concerned that it could open the way to creating new biological weapons. The Los Angeles Dodgers became the first Major League Baseball team to gross more than $1 billion in revenue in 2025. That's according to ESPN's Jeff Passan, who says Shohei Ohtani earns more than $100 million per year off the field. That comes from sponsorships and advertisements. Ohtani signed a 10-year, $700 million contract before the 2024 season with the Dodgers. He is making just $2 million a year from it until the final year after deferring $680 million to the end of the contract. Passan calls the Dodgers a Shohei Ohtani shell corporation. He believes they'll gross more than $1 billion again next year. I'm Chris Caraggio, NBC News Radio.
7: I'm the threat that's already inside the house. In the closet, under the bed, in the car. But I don't want your money or your TV. I can't be scared away or negotiated with. I'm patient and quiet. 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
11: Welcome to the BS Show. I'm Bob Sansevier, coming to you from the Bradshaw and Bryant and Smart Start MN Studios. Let's get right to it. We are joined by Mike Bryant from Bradshaw and Bryant, always seeking justice for the injured at MinnesotaPersonalInjury.com. And Mike, you had a late night last night. Well, for you, it's an early night because you're up all hours. But your Red Sox went extra innings, what to go, 12 innings, and they finally won. That's all this team wins after you had a lousy start. But give the stat you just gave me. About how good this
15: biggest,
11: is.
15: It's the biggest turnaround in the history of baseball to make that big a move from how far back they are to how far they've moved from under 500 to over 500. But what was crazy last night is they came back and tied it four times. And that hasn't happened since like 1919 or some ridiculous. Their stats this year are just crazy. So, I mean, this is just nuts. And now they have another winning streak going after the last one they had.
11: What was the last one? 14 games? Because it's eight now. It was 14 before.
15: They've won seven series in a row, and they have swept the last three. I mean, they've only lost two games since the All Star game.
11: Okay, it's
15: crazy.
11: There's still five games behind Tampa Bay because they were so far back, and they're half a game behind the Yankees, who are in second. But they're in good shape for wild card. Meantime, the Twins finally won a game with their new reconstituted lineup. That includes, you know, their trade acquisitions, but they'd better win. They play the worst team in baseball, the Kansas City Royals.
15: That's arguably true. That is true. Yeah. Although, there's a couple teams up there for that possibility.
11: That coveted worst team? Well, actually, the Angels are worse.
15: At one point, it was the Red Sox, you know? So
11: Angels are the only – they're not the only. The Colorado Rockies are tied Well, let's see. The Angels. Angels.
15: The A's are pretty bad.
11: There's three teams worse with worse records, but still, they're pretty pathetic. But the Twins, because the Chicago White Sox, thanks to your Red Sox, and the Cleveland Guardians, both have been lousy lately. So they're only three games back. Cleveland and the Twins, three games behind Chicago. So we'll see where that goes. Now, I got one for you. A friend of mine he found out the other day that for three years ago, he thought he was switching insurance companies. And he went to an insurance company that told him, hey, we'll notify the your old one that we're taking all your business. Well, for 3 years, the money goes into escrow. The money has been coming out and for each insurance company because they were never notified. And he called about it because he got called by, I think his mortgage company that told him, hey, it's coming out twice. And he's called the original insurance company that he had and said, hey, you've been taking money and I've got this other one. And they said, well, we can give you 2 months. You know, we'll credit you 2 months. He said, I've got 3 years. That's like $6,000. And he hadn't, when money goes into escrow, I guess you don't really know where it's, it's coming out. But first of all, it's wrong that both would come out. And the mortgage company should have noticed it long before now. But what would you say? He's heard from other people that work in insurance, but I wanted to ask you because you deal with a lot of things. What would it be his best recourse? Should he go to the insurance company and demand to know, why didn't you let me know this? Tell the first insurance company, how did you let this happen? And the one he's with now, my recommendation is find another one because they told him, and he said, look, if I knew – I would have, if I was going to leave, I would have called and done it. It's a phone call, but they said they'd take care of it. Interestingly, he was told in the notes of the new insurance company, our client said he would call the old insurance company. That's an odd thing to put in notes.
15: Right.
11: You know what I mean? I think somebody's backdating. Certainly can't prove it, but that one is really suspicious to me. Sounds like they're trying to cover their bottom exterior, you know, posterior there. But what would you say is his best? He even thought going to small claims court, but unless he's got that letter, this is what he told by another a friend who's an insurance agent. Unless you have a letter from your new company saying we told you we would do it, but there's no way they're taking that responsibility because then they probably feel they're on the hook for the money.
15: Right. Well, the first thing is what I tell people always is no matter how mad you get at your company, don't switch until you found another place that's a better deal because it's an economic decision. So sometimes you get so mad at somebody you want to leave no matter what, but you don't want to leave and pay more money.
11: That makes sense.
15: For same coverage. So you got to make sure you're set before you decide to, you know, head off someplace. So that's the first advice I always give people. Seems to me that there's a couple of different issues. There's the agent who told them they would take care of it, okay, which I think there is a big responsibility there. Second, there is the escrow company that was taking it out twice.
11: How did they not notice it?
15: How did they not notice that they were taken out twice? And third, I don't think you can have double coverage like that. I don't think it's
11: not
15: allowed.
11: No, you're not allowed. So in other words, he has not had a claim. If he had a claim, he would have called the new company. Yeah, and the other one, and he still wouldn't have known about the other one. So they just collected. I think it's actually, I don't know if it's criminal, but to be told, well, we'll give you 60 days now. And he has not talked to the owner of that company. He talked to whoever answered the phone. And maybe they gave him the the boilerplate issue or comment. But I'm outraged on his behalf.
15: Now, with any insurance issue like that, I would get hold of the Commissioner of Commerce because that's their job.
11: That's what they do. Yep.
15: That's what they oversee. And I'd get hold of them and they have historically had really good people that get involved in those things. So I would look at all three of those. I'd look at the agent, I'd look at the company, and definitely I'd get hold of the Commissioner of Commerce and I'd kind of stop talking to all sorts of people that are just giving them advice that don't really know, and I'd go to the people that actually know. It's typical people get in car accidents or things and they take advice from Uncle Bob or and I don't mean Bob, but
11: Uncle Bob, I told him go to I said go to the Department of Commerce if that's what oversees insurance in the state.
15: Yeah, so go to people that know what they're doing, and I believe there's got to be a remedy for somebody like that, particularly because he couldn't have collected from both. No. So there's something wrong here that he was paying on something he couldn't collect, and that needed to be dealt with correctly.
11: Yeah, absolutely. And also, in the case of the insurance company he left, so what basically – now, I get calls all the time or emails from my insurance company. Hey, we got to talk about what you want to do this year. He got no contact from the original insurance company in 3 years to say, you want to expand? You want this or that? But they're getting they're collecting them. It's extremely weird. And, I don't think he remembers who the agent was because it's not like you get one agent assigned to you. The company I'm with, Country Financial, it's a great group to deal with. I deal with one family that handles everything, and I know who I'm talking to, but there it's just a big company, and I think when somebody told him something, but I find that, well, it's in your chart. Who would put that in there? The client said they would, that one is just, that raises a red flag for me, so.
15: Yeah, that seems to be a problem. Yep.
11: All right, well, I appreciate that. I'll tell him again. Well, he listens to the show every day, so he'll hear for himself. Yep. All right, now.
15: That's a good example of, we get calls all the time on those types of things and we give people advice. You know, I've been president of the trial lawyers. Joe, my partner, has. We know a lot of other lawyers, a lot of other ideas, and we try to help people any way we can, and we don't charge them for that.
11: Well, that's great. So I appreciate that. And, if people do have questions for Mike, he's always willing to help with that. So just get in touch with me. And, you know, bob.sansevier at Gmail is the best way to reach me. So do it that way. But anyway, Spider-Man, you saw it. My daughter loved it, but she's 17. What did you think of it?
15: It was really good. It's somewhat emotional, and it touches on a lot of relationship issues. It touches on some mental health issues. And it is really, it's a very good movie. And one of the things, I don't know if it takes a real insider to get this, but they reproduce a bunch of the original, covers, in scenes early in the movie. Yeah.
11: I wouldn't know that.
15: If you have any kind of memory of the original covers and stuff, it's really a cool.
11: The comic books you're talking about.
15: Yeah, correct. Okay.
11: So, yeah. All right, give me the time period this is. This is after they disappeared for 5 years, right? This is current day?
15: It's current day, and it's after. And I think it's been long enough since the last movie. In the last movie, Doctor Strange did a spell so nobody could remember Spider-Man anymore. It's him dealing with the issue of no one remembering him, including his girlfriend and his best friend.
11: And Hulk. Hulk doesn't know him either, right?
15: Hulk doesn't know him either.
11: But I asked Brian this and I didn't want to push it because I didn't understand his explanation. Hulk is not like the last time we saw Hulk, or that I recall, was in Avengers Endgame, and he had sort of like morphed into half Dr. Banner and half Hulk.
15: Oh, that's right. He was a combination of both.
11: So
15: right?
11: he's yep. not a combination yep. now. He's now back to being Hulk.
15: Early in the movie he's Professor Banner.
11: Oh, he is.
15: And
11: okay.
15: he actually and this isn't a spoiler, he actually has a inhibitor he wears on his hand that prevents him from becoming Hulk. And that plays a role in the movie.
11: Okay.
15: And goes from there. But the reality is he actually is holding back from being Hulk at that point.
11: Well, I'm going to first rainy type day. I'm heading over. All right.
15: No,
11: appreciate
15: enjoy
11: that.
15: Enjoy it.
11: Now, what have you been watching on streaming or TV?
15: Well, I finished Cape Fear, and that
11: you liked it, right?
15: Awesome.
11: Okay.
15: The last episode is so good. It is so good. It is such a great payoff. Somewhat of a court scene at the end. It becomes a courtroom, and it's done so well that it's just. It's really good. Right. It is very much worth the time.
11: All right, that I got to give a shot to. And I kind of like Lucky, but I keep waiting for it to really kick in. You're up to date. I'm one behind because I think Wednesday is when you said that it had the latest. But worth watching.
15: It's fine. There's a part of me that thinks it's a 10 episode series that could be five. People are it's twisted enough, and there's characters that are decent enough, so it's good. It's not great, but it's worth watching.
11: There's that. Now, are you watching the Larry David Life, Larry, and the Pursuit of Unhappiness?
15: I have watched it.
11: You don't like it?
15: It's dumb.
11: Yeah, it is dumb, but of it's funny. You got a lot of great cameos, and you did not like Ride or Die. You gave that a shot to Hannah Waddingham.
15: I couldn't get into it.
11: All right.
15: Yeah, I couldn't get into it, and maybe it's just too much other things going on and stuff. But it is, it's not.
11: Well, I'll tell you now, if you're looking for other stuff, Ted Lasso. Did you watch that first episode or the first episode of Lioness?
15: I've seen the first episode of Lioness, which
11: a lot of action.
15: It was okay. Yeah, it was a lot of action. It was okay.
11: Yeah. But you haven't watched Ted Lasso yet?
15: I didn't.
11: I thought it was a little slow movie.
15: It's come out now. I haven't seen it yet.
11: Yeah, a little slow moving for me, but we'll see. I assume it'll kick in. He was still in the U.S. when they came and courted him to come and coach, so we'll see how it plays out. All right,
15: great.
11: You could have a busy weekend ahead if you start watching this stuff, Mike. Thank you, Mike Bryant from Bradshaw and Bryant, always seeking justice for the injured at MinnesotaPersonalInjury.com. We're gonna take a quick break, and the BS Show will be right back.
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5: I'm meteorologist Hunter McCullough with Northern News Now. Some scattered thunderstorms have developed over in northwest Wisconsin and will continue to push off to the east throughout the next few hours. There is a chance for a couple severe storms between about now and 9 o'clock in the evening tonight. Some large hail and strong winds would be the main threats. Into our Saturday, mostly clear skies. A chance for rain late Saturday into early Sunday. Partly cloudy the rest of Sunday. With Northern News Now, I'm Hunter McCullough for 610 FM 103.9 KDAL.
0: We are back with more of the BS Show, and we are back with more of Restaurant Gal to
6: Hello.
0: Tell us woo-hoo, everything we need to know about restaurants. One thing, this is just a quick thing, a pet peeve of mine. I have started going. Now, I have not had a sub sandwich from a sub shop in years, right?
6: Oh,
0: and I got Jersey Mike's. Now, Jersey Mike's, I went to the original one in Jersey when I think it probably was just called Mike's many decades ago.
6: Oh my gosh, so
0: but
6: cool.
0: Anyway, Jersey Mike's is my preferred sub shop because I like the fact,
6: agree.
0: Well, they make it fresh right in front of you.
6: I right? totally love it, yep.
0: So
6: yep.
0: I like that, and I'm seeing the ingredients, and a friend of mine told me they were voted like the freshest ingredients, which makes sense if they're cutting it in front of you. But
6: sure.
0: Anyway, I stopped going for a couple of reasons. One, like when I was at KQ, there was a Jersey Mike's. This is more than 10 years ago. And I ordered like the full one. It was like $25 because I added bacon. And I'm thinking, what the hell? I'm not going to pay that for a sub. And, you know, I've been trying to watch the carbs, but I'm not as carb conscious as I once was. And, you know, I've lost like 25 pounds and eating like this. So
6: yeah, you're looking very smart.
0: Oh, yeah. I'm, you know, I'm buff. But but anyway, I'm just loving the subs. I don't know if I've gone every day, but I've gone a lot of days in the last week. I binge. I'm a binge eater. So I find something I like, I eat it till I'm sick of it.
6: You mean like you get on a kick and then
0: I get on a kick. An example, as a child, I'm talking like 5-6 years old, I was on a salami kick. I ate salami every day for like a year or more, and now I can't go near it. I don't want to hear it. I don't want to see it. I don't want to smell it. You know, same thing will happen with the subs, but I digress. I bring it up because, again, and it's not just them. I see it at like Burrito Burrito and a lot of other places. Suggested tip. Again,
6: I know.
0: I'm not going to tip when you're just putting together a sub for me and not cleaning the table, which I have to go and clean myself generally. And I will say this, though. The Jersey Mike's, it's the one in Buffalo. It's one of the cleanest restaurants or fast food I've been in. They're always cleaning the countertops.
6: You know, I'm going to give a shout out also. So I have two things for you because I completely agree with everything you're saying about Jersey Mike. I also just recently, I was unable to do some things and I needed to call them to do some catering, like some subs that I was having people over and called their store in Buffalo. The guy was awesome. Our food was amazing. They pack it up. They do like little bottles of the vinaigrette and the oil. Mike's way and the mayo on the side. And it was amazing. So yesterday myself also just went there. And so my significant other picked up the catering order and I'd asked him, I'm like, so did you tip? And he goes, oh yeah, I tipped, you know, I did the 15. I didn't do your 20. I did 15. And then at the end of the line that pops up, same thing. Now I am torn. I agree with you, Bob. It's like when everything became automated and everyone had the screens in front of the guests, when you could do the tap to pay, that's when everything became a tip.
0: But
6: are we going to have to start tipping at the grocery store?
0: No, but okay. Like, exactly. But these people are not waiters or waitresses. Right. They are not making minimum wage or less. They're getting probably 15,
6: that's
0: 20
6: correct.
0: Bucks an hour.
6: Oh, for sure.
0: So again, I'm bothered that you know, it's these people that sell you the little machines, the point of sale. Hey, you can get a tip. It's like a selling point. And I don't, and then the really thing that's offensive, and I don't even know, I just hit, you know, skip and I don't even, but
6: that's
0: here's,
6: okay.
0: Yeah, it is. But here's the thing. I don't even know where they start, but some of them, I was in one the other day, started at 22%.
6: Yeah, that's obscene.
0: I find Agreed. That so outrageous.
6: Completely
0: you're not
6: obscene.
0: Getting anything. Especially again,
6: no.
0: All you did was hand me a piece of, you know, bread.
6: Yeah.
0: How about, and I, they are busy and back, and most people do a decent job of cleaning their tables, but I have to go and wipe them down myself.
6: Yeah.
0: So, you know, you're not really doing anything above and beyond.
6: Yeah. So I do have a fast casual restaurant that we do the same thing, right? You order at the counter and then you sit down, we'll bring you your food. We are supposed to be clearing your plates, but it's kind of that blend. And they do have the screen there. I also have, and I have it.
0: You do that and I will tip. If you're taking my, you know, coming around and giving me my food.
6: Yeah.
0: That's a little different.
6: And there's an atmosphere and a cleanliness. Like, I've gone into some of these fast casuals and I don't even want to sit down because it's gross and dirty and things everywhere. And so, but I agree with you. I mean, it's like everything has become a tip. And I'm telling you, it's like, what are we, the grocery store, are we going to have to start tipping when we pump our gas?
0: Yes, because we're pumping. Because somebody put it in the ground.
6: I can tip myself, please.
0: No, I sometimes, because they're terrific. These people that work at the Jersey Mike's and many other places.
6: Oh my God, they're wonderful.
0: They're wonderful people. But I mean, do we tip just because they're nice people? You know, I don't, and I feel it's the only place I feel a little torn, but then I feel like I know it sounds like I'm cheap, but I feel hypocritical. And I'd love to hear from listeners if they tip when they go and get, do you tip at McDonald's? Do you tip at Culver's?
6: Right. It can get.
0: I will say, though, I'd be more inclined to tip, and I ask them, and they don't. So, do you have a senior discount? I want, even if I wasn't a senior, I'd want to know. Or do you have a military discount? Or do you have any kind of discount? The ones that don't, I'm a little put off by.
6: Yeah.
0: Because it's not a big deal. I mean, like Culver's is 5%. It's a little something. You know what I mean?
6: Yeah, it's a little something.
0: And Culver's, I will say, they bring you the food and they, and usually it's a young kid doing it. So, I mean, I'm more inclined to do something there, but I'd also be more inclined to throw them a few bucks when they come by.
6: And I know on like the back end, all the tips are pooled and it is part of the payment structure. Like, sure, they're not making minimum wage. They're making a little bit of a better wage, but then they also say, you know, plus tips, which is pooled, and part of your job is to create this experience for the guests when they come in. Because I've also gone to the places where you come in and people look miserable and they're like, do you need to go home? What's like, you're feeling inconveniencing them by ordering food.
0: Well, all right, here's the question then. What now is the going rate for someone working in a restaurant as a waiter or waitress? And I don't know if there's another term that's better than that.
6: No, that's perfect. Yeah, minimum wage is $11.41.
0: And that's what they get, $11.41.
6: Yeah.
0: Okay, and then they get the tips.
6: That should be right. It's $11.41. And then they get the tips. Yep, exactly. And then they tip out. You know, they tip out their service staff. But yeah.
0: But conceivably, like the McDonald's and the Jersey Mike's, they're making 15 to 20 bucks an hour, right?
6: Totally. Yep.
0: Okay, well, then I don't have any remorse.
6: Yeah.
0: Because that's a pretty good wage.
6: I think you have to. Yeah. But it has become a factor. I mean, we go out less, and I'm an over-tipper. I know. And you're a very good tipper, Bob. I know you are.
0: No, I mean, I am minimum 20%. I'm usually 20 to 25. But, when I do it, I'm much more than 20 because I don't deduct the tax.
6: Right.
0: And nobody does. Do you know anyone who actually takes the tax out when they tip?
6: No, except my father-in-law.
0: He does,
6: but he's old school, so that I agree.
0: I mean, most people, let's say you spend $100, that $100, $8 of it is going to be, you know, tax, but most people will leave. I mean, I $100, I leave 20. And you know, I mean, I go to Norm's Wayside and, I mean, there's my favorite, server in the world is
6: of
0: there
6: course.
0: And Lacey. And I, you know, it's always closer to 25 than 20. Cause I don't want to, want to piss her off.
6: No. And you know, there's a part of that becomes a relationship because, you know, you're going to go in there and you are going to get an experience that you expect. They take care of you because you take care of them. It's a nice exchange of value, if you will. And it's, I don't know, I love that. I love knowing who's serving me and taking care of them. It's their livelihood, you know?
0: Yep. And for me,
6: like
0: Norm's, you know, like Norm's is my Cheers for food. I don't drink there, but I mean, I'm very comfortable there. So
6: absolutely. It's a good feeling. And it's close by.
0: Yeah, it's a great feeling. And by the way, I wanted to throw out a plug for this place called Big Boar. They got their Big Boar Big Boar Cube. Monticello. Phenomenal.
6: Monticello.
0: I love the Big Boar in Hanover, but I really like this Cube because they've got, you know, you don't have as many tables there, but you got plenty of, you know, great tables, great lighting, great food. So if you haven't checked it out, right off of 94 in Monticello, and don't forget the Hanover one. That's one hell of a location, too. As a matter of fact, the Buffalo Rodeo, we're going to be having our big thank you volunteer. Thank you on the 17th there.
6: Right. Yes, the rodeo
0: times.
6: Was a blast this year.
0: Oh, God. Awesome. Yes. All right. Thank you, Restaurant Gale. Take a quick break.
6: Happy Friday.
0: Happy Friday. BS Show be right back.
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10: President Trump is making a mining push in the U.S. Speaking at a mining industry roundtable today at the State Department, he spoke on the importance of mining rare earth minerals used in everything from military weapons to automobiles. He announced more than $100 million in grants to boost American mining, schools, and training. The president vowed America would never be relying on hostile foreign nations for the minerals, adding the Interior Department is reopening shuttered mines and building new ones. It appears Todd Blanche has secured enough votes to become the next U.S. Attorney General. This after Louisiana Senator Bill Cassidy announced this morning on the Senate floor that he plans to vote yes to confirm Blanche. His announcement came after Republican Senators Lisa Murkowski and Susan Collins said they would both vote no. With Senator Mitch McConnell out from the Senate indefinitely, that meant a third GOP senator voting no would have blocked Blanche. Blanche was named acting AG by President Trump after he fired Pam Bondi.
9: I'm Chris Caraggio, NBC News Radio.
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8: 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You can find her at the Medina Entertainment Center on Thursday nights. Now, Ruth, the other day I sent you a photo from a friend, mutual friend, who has a house they've been renting, and they took photos of, the interior of the house to show some people, and on the refrigerator is what looks like, if you ever saw the movie Scream, that face from Scream, that mask was like, it's almost like it's a dripping white face, or, with a white background and black eyes and mouth. It's eerie. It's absolutely eerie to look at, and she was concerned that it was evil. You looked at it and didn't get that sense, and I was fascinated with your explanation of what you think it is. And explain that to people, because things that seem bad aren't always bad, though sometimes they can be.
11: Well, spirits are everywhere. And depending on what energy, emotions we put out is what we get. I see this a lot. When people fight, someone's doing crazy drugs, there's problems. All of a sudden, they think the house is haunted because they're feeding those spirits. And when things are doing great and you're happy and you're high, you're feeding the good spirits and you feel better. Now, in this case, I looked at this and I asked, is there a lot of box pine in the home? And she says, yes. In fact, we had a whole basement. We took it out and we cleaned it and we still have a whole porch. Well, when I was just recently in Asheville, North Carolina, I learned about the German idea that there are wood spirits that live in the box pine, and the artists or the people in Germany would carve out the faces they saw in them. This rang to me because growing up, we had these wooden doors in my room, and there was always this face there, this man. And I liked it so much that I actually bought a carving from the people when I was in Asheville, North Carolina. I brought it home, and it's been very good. So what this is, I believe, is a spirit that just stayed.
8: But it's a scary-looking spirit, though. That's the thing about it. I mean, I guess they don't – and I looked after – because you had told me about this earlier in the week, and I looked up these wood spirits, and that's – not, they don't look like that, but they're not like friendly looking, but they're not bad to have them, right? Yeah. Are there bad wood spirits, or they're all generally pretty good?
11: They're generally pretty good, but they look to us, we think they look bad.
8: Yeah. Yes, that's absolutely it. And the fact that it's on the refrigerator is odd, too. Now, do you have many people coming to you with claims of this, or is this sort of a oddity that our friend had this issue?
11: I had a call this week about someone they thought their house was haunted. I get it every once in a while. I'm not the one known as a paranormal expert, so people go there. But I notice usually when I get these calls about people being disturbed, they're taunted, there's a spirit, they're either doing drugs, they're drinking a lot, or they're fighting.
0: Well, we had in our Orono house, which you were familiar with,
11: yeah.
0: We had one of our foster kids thought that she would see a little girl down in her bedroom was in the lower level. And then a friend of Mary stayed over who has a kid. And in the middle of the night, she thought she saw her kid because it was dark in there. So she lifted up the sheet to let the kid crawl into bed and noticed her kid was next to her. Then she put the sheet down and then whatever, I guess it was a kid's spirit, left and disappeared. So that was a little spooky. But there, we'd heard that, not in that house because it was a relatively new house, but on another house on the property, kids had died in the house because it was, apparently back in the 1800s, sadly, there were a lot of kids dying at a young age because they would get something. There was no antibiotics, nothing to help them. So their spirit, I don't doubt their spirits out there.
11: Yeah. Well, I remember that house, and it always did feel kind of weird and eerie and had energy. And I remember you bought it in a very good sale because the people had to sell it. And if you're being forced to sell, you're going to put that kind of energy, that frantic energy, and that's going to be a powerful energy.
0: That's
11: strong, and that attracts spirits.
0: Well, that's interesting. You're right, because they had built it, and they overbuilt and overextended themselves. And yeah. I mean, it was a nice house, but it was actually, to me, it was too big because we had the lower level where our kids, they had rooms down there because when our foster kids outgrew being with us when turned 18 or later, my daughter would see Sam went downstairs, Sawyer went downstairs, but I may have gone downstairs a dozen times in the last 10 years we lived there just because there was nothing down there. I mean, everything else was upstairs that I needed. So, but anyway, there's a lot of houses. Now, do you find that spirits come into new houses too? It doesn't matter the age of the house, right? They're drawn to the people.
11: Yeah. The spirits also remember a lot of land like Mound, Minnesota. It's called Mound because they built it on Native American burial grounds that were mounds.
0: Ooh.
11: And there are spirits that were there before we were. Remember, spirits are everywhere.
0: I wonder how the spirits like being termed, Mound being called the armpit of the lake. I can't imagine they're too crazy about that. But I digress. So, I mean, what percentage now? Because it seems like you talk about it a little bit more. Roughly, what percentage of the people that come to you are coming because they want to talk about whether it's spirits like this one in somebody's house or just a relative or friend who's passed on?
11: Is
0: it getting more? Yeah, the medium. But is it getting more and more, or have you always had it and just now I'm more aware of it because you mention it more?
11: Well, I'm getting people wanting to do it because I'm open to doing it. I take this all seriously. And as everybody that knows me knows, I'm a health fanatic. I would not do medium work until after menopause. That's the safe way to do it because I didn't want to get possessed or conjured up. If you look and see the people that do medium work, whether they did it on television or at a nightclub, at a casino, they perform, they get unhealthy, they get unstable, their lives kind of fall apart. That's because you're not protecting yourself. And I wanted to do it correctly. So now I will do it. I say prayers of protection. I have all kinds of things up. In fact, many years ago when I started to do this, I realized, I'm going to need more protection. So I wanted to get baptized.
0: Because
11: I figured, yeah. So I remember I was giving readings to Santorini. I went to the Greek Orthodox Church. I met with the priest, I guess you call him, learned a lot, loved it because I study everything. He wouldn't baptize me because right before he was all set to do this, he had talked to the elders and they said, oh, she talks to demons. We can't do this.
0: Oh my gosh.
11: I closed my checkbook and left. But it was kind of, and right after that, what's interesting, right after that is when I met the Thai Buddhist monk who was actually the number one who initiated me, taught me that. It's a much better protection of spirits because they grew up with them. You know, it's, I don't want to say better, but it worked for me. I got protected and I didn't have to really make a big change like that.
0: Well, yeah. And I remember you told me about this must have happened around that time. When was, I think it was another psychic who had passed on, where basically this is someone who liked Italian food or liked a certain kind of food.
11: Oh, yeah, that was way before, yeah.
0: Which is interesting. All right, Ruth, thank you. Psychic Ruth Lorden, ruthlorden.com. Check her out. She's available to do readings by phone. So if you need a reading, you can go to, well, you can go to the Medina on Thursday nights or give Ruth a call. You can find her number and everything you need at Ruth Lorden, Ruth, LORDAN.com. Thanks, Ruth. We're going to take a quick break, and the BS show will be right back. Hey, this is Bob Sansevier, and I want to tell you about my go-to theater for movies on the big screen, St. Michael Cinema. Great seating, great popcorn, great food. By the way, real butter on that popcorn. Here to tell you more is Shelly Oslos, the manager at St. Michael's Cinema.
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0: 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And my kids and my wife, they drink a lot of water out of bottles. 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I drink right from the tap. I like it. They don't.
7: But I wanted to talk to you, and I talked to Spencer the other night about it, about getting one of those filtration systems. And let me ask you, I got a question for you, because I know you do sell them. 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What's the best thing? But the above the sink, I think you have to fill the water reservoir, where underneath, it just, you know, everything that comes out clear and filtered. What do you recommend to people? And they're, I mean, they are affordable. They're not ridiculously priced, or are they? I have no idea.
18: No, you can buy a reverse osmosis system. That's the one that's the most common. And that's, you know, if you ever get Dosney or Aquafina, that's essentially what it is. It's purified reverse osmosis water. And you can buy those machines. They normally go underneath your sink.
7: Yeah.
18: If you have an open basement and you can get to your furnace room down there, or where your plumbing is, you can put it down there and pipe it up there. But basically what you do is you either put it underneath your sink, or you put it in your basement, and then you run a line up to a spigot, and you have to drill a hole for a spigot on your countertop, and then you just have a little a water tap there. But yeah, those are the best systems. You can buy those systems for under $1,000.
7: Oh.
18: And the maintenance on them is real simple. You change the filters every 6 months or 12 months. I forget what it is.
7: That's it?
18: But,
7: well, that's not bad at all. Well, that's not bad at all, every 6 months or 12 months. But even with the, well, you know what kind of water we have out here, because you live out in this area with the rust in it, but that's still only 6 to 12 months. That's not bad.
18: Yeah, I change mine every 6 months. Now, I don't know if it's 6 or 12. I can't remember, but it's one of the two. It probably really depends on what kind of water you have. If you're in the city, you probably could get by every 12 months. But, you know, we're on a well, and we have really well-filtered water. I get two iron filters, a whole house filter, a water softener, and then the reverse osmosis. But I'm telling you, that water that comes out of that tap is as good as any bottled water, or better.
7: Well, it's better because there's no BPAs in the, you know, because the bottles are loaded with this stuff, and they, you know, they claim it's bad for you. It could affect your heart and everything. So I want to get one. And you guys, you have them, right? You put them in?
18: Oh, yeah. We put, well, I don't know, hundreds of them in. we do a lot of that. It's a very popular item. We do them in new construction, and I highly recommend them. Matter of fact, I have a Yeti thermos that I fill up with we put ice from our ice maker, which is run through our reverse osmosis machine. So, and then we fill it up with reverse osmosis water, bring it into work every day.
7: Well,
18: I'm gonna drink tap from here.
7: You and I are going to be, we'll be talking about that, because that's something I want to do. And I, you know what, I could, why go and buy one if I could have Sabre Plumbing, Heating, and Air Conditioning do it for me? Because you guys do great work. And if you haven't used Sabre for anything, maybe start with this. If everything's working with your AC and furnace. And speaking of ACs, you got a deal going, right? For people that are thinking of putting one in, then now's the time, because you will get a deal as the season's coming to a close. And what, you have some extras that you ordered at the beginning of the year?
18: Yeah, a little secret with most businesses, including most heating and air conditioning plumbing companies. When we get to the end of the season, we're starting to slow up a little bit. You know, we've been, you know, a week and a half, 2 weeks behind if you want a new air conditioner during peak season. You know, it's normally a week and a half to 2 weeks late, or waiting time to get it in. And we're starting to get caught up, and we got holes in our schedule. And when you get holes in your schedule, you tend to have a tendency to sharpen the pencil a little bit. So for the next few weeks here, it's a great time to be buying an air conditioner before we start getting into the furnace season, which is 3 to 4 weeks away. We'll start talking about furnace tune-ups.
7: Oh, my God. Steve, the summer's over. Yeah. First week, it's still the first week in August, and we're talking about furnaces already. But you know what? It's been your AC has gotten a workout this year. You know, this summer.
18: It's been a tough summer in comparison to the last few years, that's for sure.
7: So keep that in mind. So get in touch with Sabre if you're looking for a new AC. They'll help you out there. Help you out if you need a furnace as well. Now, with about 3 weeks of weekly racing at the local tracks, Lucas Oil late models are in Florence, Kentucky, and live on Flow Sports tonight and tomorrow night. But nothing really big locally, right?
18: No, nothing really big. Kind of big shows are kind of done. Like I said, we got about 3 weeks here before the big year-end shows start happening. So, it'd be a good idea to get out and support some of the local tracks. And I know Cedar Lake, our home track, is off this weekend because they had the USA Nationals last weekend.
7: Yep.
18: So they take a weekend to recover. But we'll be out there next week and then the following week. And then they got their big show here, I think the second week of September. They got their big 3 or 4 day show. So, yeah, like you said, the summer is winding down. And
7: I hate
18: it. Done.
7: I hate it. All right. Steve, Steve, greatly appreciate it. Steve Vukovsky, the owner of Sabre Plumbing, Heating, and Air Conditioning. We'll take a quick break. The BS Show will be right back. 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If you are having computer issues, get in touch with Rod at Tech Warrior. He has helped businesses and people with just a personal computer problem. Look no further than Rod for business tech support.

0: Rochester, leave your car there, be cheaper to park. You take their little shuttle up, and then you get on the same plane that would be almost twice as much money, and you can get to Hawaii. Not sure why people want to go to Hawaii this time of the year. This is the time of the year you want to be in Minnesota, but that is outrageous money to be doing that. He's right. Delta needs to explain it, but this is something I've learned over the years. You go to a smaller city and go through Minneapolis, you're going to find this happening a lot. They will give you smoking deals or better deals than if you went right from Minneapolis. So check it out if you want to fly somewhere. Look into Rochester. Look into Duluth. You know, look into if you get out of St. Cloud. Any you know, decent-sized city. Rochester's got a pretty good airport, so they got people coming in from flying in from around the world. So that might be the best or the go-to airport in Minnesota other than Minneapolis-St. Paul. All right, have a great weekend, and we'll talk to you next week. Thank you to all of our guests, all of our sponsors, all of our listeners, and our radio partners, News Talk 610 KDAL in Duluth, WNMT in Hibbing, WBHR in St. Cloud, KRWC in Buffalo, and KWOA AMFM in Worthington. Enjoy what's left of the day, and we'll talk to you later.
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7: I'm meteorologist Hunter McCullough with Northern News Now. Some scattered thunderstorms have developed over in northwest Wisconsin and will continue to push off to the east throughout the next few hours. There is a chance for a couple severe storms between about now and 9 o'clock in the evening tonight. Some large hail and strong winds would be the main threats. Into our Saturday, mostly clear skies, a chance for rain.
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8: NBC News Radio, I'm Scott Carr. President Trump's making a push for more mining activity in the U.S. Speaking at a mining industry roundtable at the State Department Friday, Trump spoke of the importance of mining rare earth minerals used in everything from military weapons to autos.
9: We're rebuilding the national defense stockpile and investing more than $12 billion in a brand new strategic mineral reserve. And we're protecting American workers with historic tariffs on foreign copper, aluminum, steel.
8: Trump vows the U.S. will never be reliant on hostile foreign nations for the minerals and announced new related funding for schools.
9: The schools came to us seeking $10 million per year in funding. Instead, I'm thrilled to announce that we're delivering $100 million to train the next generation of American miners.
8: He adds the Interior Department's now reopening shuttered mines and building new ones. It appears Trump's former personal attorney

0: debutante Blanche has secured enough votes to become the next U.S. Attorney General. This after Republican Senator from Louisiana Bill Cassidy announced on the Senate floor today he plans to vote yes to confirm Blanche. This after two other Republican senators, Lisa Murkowski and Susan Collins, said they would both vote no. The president is saying his administration will appeal a ruling made today by a federal appeals court to stop construction on the White House ballroom project. In a 2-1 order, the U.S. Court of Appeals for D.C. upheld an injunction won by the National Trust for Historic Preservation. That nonprofit had sued over the project after the administration demolished the East Wing without getting authorization from Congress. A new poll today showing Texas Democrat James Tallarico is leading by 4 points over State Attorney General Ken Paxton in a key Senate race. The Texas Pulse Texas A&M poll showed 47% of Texas voters plan to support Tallarico. 43% chose Paxton. Scott Carr, NBC News Radio.
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0: In the small city of Mandan, North Dakota, a 22-year-old mother of three children is being held in jail after a brutal attack on the children. The police chief there, Jason Ziegler, says it happened Thursday night. Officers had to force their way into the home.
3: I am so proud of my department. A scene like that is something that nobody should ever have to see.
0: Chief Ziegler says Kaylee Earhart had locked herself inside the home last night and threatened to kill the children.
3: At this time, we can share that the 5-month-old and the 3-year-old have passed away. The 1-year-old is still being treated.
0: He says the father of the children was home at the time. The woman's facing charges of murder, attempted murder, and child abuse. In Massachusetts, a woman who's serving 2 life sentences for killing her children is being granted a new trial because of similarities to the case involving Lindsay Clancy. The Massachusetts woman who's claimed an insanity defense in the strangulation deaths of her 3 kids in 2023.
4: In a unanimous decision on Thursday, the Massachusetts Supreme Court ruled that the jury should have heard evidence of mental illness in the case of Latarsha Sanders, who was convicted in 2022 in the same county where Clancy's currently on trial for the deaths of her children, with the same judge presiding. Sanders was granted a new trial after the court ruled the judge wrongly excluded her psychiatric records. The ruling came after more than a week of testimony in the Clancy trial. I'm Wendy Swanson.
0: A SWAT raid in North Carolina at the wrong home is finally headed to trial. A federal judge has greenlit key claims from the homeowners Alyssa Carr and Avery Marshall. The couple sued after SWAT deputies in Pender County targeted their Willard home in 2024, deploying flashbangs and holding their 9 and 16-year-old children at gunpoint. The judge noted the lawsuit plausibly alleges officers used false information to get the warrant and that the team kept intensely searching after discovering the car outside was the wrong vehicle. Scott Carr, NBC News Radio.
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5: I'm meteorologist Hunter McCullough with Northern News Now. Some scattered thunderstorms have developed over in northwest Wisconsin and will continue to push off to the east throughout the next few hours. There is a chance for a couple severe storms between about now and 9 o'clock in the evening tonight. Some large hail and strong winds would be the main threats. Into our Saturday, mostly clear skies. A chance for rain late Saturday into early Sunday. Partly cloudy the rest of Sunday. With Northern News Now, I'm Hunter McCullough for 610 FM 103.9 KDAL.
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0: Elizabeth is up next in Nashville, just down the road. What's going on, Elizabeth?
1: Hi, I am, my husband and I are $100K in debt, and we just found out we're pregnant.
0: Whoa.
1: We feel like we need to make some radical decisions in order to make this work. We also have a four-month-old.
0: You have a what?
2: Four-month-old?
1: A four-month-old.
0: Okay.
1: And we live in Nashville, but we're from Minnesota. And we originally planned to move back to Minnesota after we got our debt paid off, because Nashville doesn't have state taxes, but Minnesota does. But now with two under one,
2: Is literally the only reason just to avoid state tax?
1: Yeah, the taxes, they have the state income tax.
2: Uh-huh.
0: So that's why you moved here? You said you're trying to move back?
1: We've been in Nashville for 5 years, but obviously being closer to family.
2: Okay, so being closer to family.
0: So now that you have another one on the way, you're like, hey, it'd be easier to be closer to family.
1: Yes.
0: Okay. What do you guys make?
1: So hard. $120,000.
0: All right. And you said you have $180,000 in consumer debt?
2: Yeah, well, tell us about that $180,000. What is that?
1: It's $150,000 in student loans, and then two, my son's medical bill and my medical bill, and then a car for $7,000, and then another medical bill for $3,000.
0: Okay. Wow. What are all these medical bills for?
1: Birth.
2: Birth.
0: Just all from birth, and the insurance didn't cover it?
1: Yeah, they didn't cover that little bit. They covered everything else, though.
0: Okay.
2: The student loans, is that all one person, or is that both of you combined?
1: It's -$49,100, and his is the rest.
2: Okay. Are you guys using those degrees?
1: I have paused continuing my education until we get out of debt, because we don't want to take out any more. And then he was going to be using his degree, but we couldn't afford him to transfer to where he would lose his health insurance.
2: Oh, boy. So what are you guys doing for work? Not if you're not in your fields.
1: He's a high school teacher. He was going to be going to the college atmosphere for recruitment, but he's staying in the high school for now. And then I work in accounting.
2: And what were you going to do?
1: I was going to actually get my accounting degree.
2: Oh, boy. Okay. Okay.
1: Paused it for now because I don't want to take out any more debt.
2: Got it. And the good news is there's an upside there for both of you career-wise that we could probably get to pretty easily once we get this cleaned up. Okay. So,
0: have you guys made progress thus far on the debt?
1: We started this June 12th. We started on our journey, and we've paid off $5,100 so far.
0: Good. And how much do you guys have in savings right now?
1: Just the baby step.
0: You got $1,000, starter emergency fund. Good, baby step one. And then debt snowballing this, what's the next smallest debt you have to pay off?
1: $300 student loan.
0: Great. Okay, so we got some little ones, some ankle biters we can start knocking out.
2: When you guys do your margin, when you do your every dollar budget every month, how much margin do you see there?
1: It's after going minimums. Up. Right now it is $747.39. I've been on
2: Look
1: this.
2: At this.
0: Way to go.
2: See, America, that is the type of answer we're looking for. This is a person who's on top of their numbers.
0: You get down to the decimal, I know you're getting out of debt.
2: I know, that's
0: okay,
2: right.
0: So that's on top of minimum payments and all of your living expenses. You got an extra $750.
1: And that's just with our income. We've been doing Lyft, and I've been doing like 15 to 20 hours of Lyft, and then I started house cleaning.
2: Wow, good for you.
1: And it's just, I thought there was a light, and now I'm like, sorry.
2: It's okay. It's okay. You're doing a lot, and then you, sounds like this pregnancy was unexpected. Am I right?
1: Yes. Yeah.
2: Out of the blue, and it's kind of thrown, I mean, as wonderful it is for a baby to come into this world, it's also a little bit of a wrench in your plans, so totally, we're with you, we get it.
1: Okay, yeah.
2: okay? And we're going to help you go through it. Because you've still got time, right? The how far along are you?
1: 5 weeks.
2: Okay, so this baby's got time to cook. You still have time to make a big impact here, right?
0: And if it slows down the debt payoff by a little bit, that's okay. The baby's still a blessing. And if it takes you 5 years instead of 4.6, we're going to still call that a win.
2: Yeah.
1: Okay, yeah. It's like you and like however many people are listening know, but nobody else knows.
2: Well, I won't tell anybody if you
0: don't.
2: Secret
0: safe here.
2: You guys are on the right track with the 747. That's margin just from your normal jobs. And then with you doing all this extra side work, and I'm guessing your husband's doing some side work too, right?
1: Yeah, we don't see each other. It's one's in with the baby and the other's out to go do something.
2: And what do those side hustles combined bring in?
1: Last month we brought in $1,900.
2: See, and again, I point to this call again, Elizabeth, because you guys are doing exactly what we tell people to do, which is you can increase your income. $2,000 is fabulous. And if you add that to the 747, this is how it's done. And so now it's all about taking the number that you're out and running it backwards and saying, okay, if we continue to chunk this at the next series of debts, and then once those are freed up, that money adds to the snowball. Before you know it, your snowball is going to be at like $4,000 or $5,000. Am I wrong or am I right?
1: No, you're right.
2: Yeah.
0: And it's okay if you pause the debt snowball for a little bit to stack up cash until the baby is here and healthy and safe. That's okay. I know it hurts because you're seeing the interest go up after you've been trying to knock it all down. But right now, you're in that sort of storm stork mode.
2: Yeah, and you want to learn from last time, because it sounds like last time you guys didn't have that emergency fund there, that stork mode fund, and you got hit with some medical bills. So this time, I would be stacking up at least your deductible, your out-of-pocket max is what I would shoot for.
0: It might be $1,000 a month for the next 8 months, and we're not going to do extra payments on the debts. But at least then you've got, you know, 9-10 grand right there to protect you until you guys are home safe. And then if everything's great, just hit play and apply that 9 extra grand towards your debts.
1: Okay.
0: So it's a temporary setback as far as your debt payoff journey. And then are you guys going to move anyways so that family can help take care of the kids and you continue working?
1: Our original plan was to move once we were completely out of debt, and I was hoping to have that done in 3 years. Mm-hmm. And 4 years, and I'm thinking if we move now, well, not now, we can't afford it now. That's insane.
2: Well, and you need jobs, right? Or are your jobs remote? He's at high school, so.
1: Yeah, no, we would need jobs.
2: So there's a couple.
0: What's the game plan for childcare? What are you thinking?
1: The baby would have to go to daycare because we can't afford not to both work. But it's just figuring out what to do because daycare is going to be $16,000 to $2,000.
2: Yeah.
0: For both kids or one? Because you got a 4-month-old too, right?
1: That'd be, his daycare, I am very blessed. His daycare is only $800.
0: Good. Okay, wonderful.
1: But then due to some complications, formula is $400 a month.
0: Oh, wow. When will that budget line item end?
1: When he's a year.
0: Okay.
2: So what you could do, if you were to move, let me just get the facts here. If you were to move, would you have a family member that would watch them instead, or that's still not an option?
1: I think so, but I don't have that 100% nailed down. I know in the past our family had said that they would babysit if we moved back.
2: I would check into that. I would check in to see if that offer is still good, because if it is, then that might motivate me to start looking the job, start the job hunt. Back in Minnesota and see what's good over there. Either way, I think you guys, this is an emotional time, but I think if you just take it one day at a time and take it one baby step at a time, I think that you guys are going to work your way through this. And it sounds like a lot right now, but each day that pressure is going to relieve just a little bit every time you take a step in the next right direction.
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5: NBC News Radio, I'm Scott Carr. President Trump's making a push for more mining activity in the U.S., unveiling more than $100 million today in grants to boost American mining schools and training. Trump spoke at a mining industry roundtable at the State Department and talked about the importance of mining rare earth minerals used in everything from military weapons to autos. Millions across the east coast of the country are once again under the threat of severe thunderstorms. Heavy rains expected across the region after storms swamped parts of the northeast earlier this week. A level 1 out of 4 flash flood risks in place for major cities like New York City and Washington. Almost a week after another detainee died at the Delaney Hall Immigration Detention Center in Newark, New Jersey, the state attorney general there, Jennifer Davenport, announced a civil rights investigation into the facility. In a statement, the governor, Mikey Sherrill, says in part it's because the facility's been stonewalling efforts for real oversight. Scott Carr, NBC News Radio.
6: Minnesota News Network, I'm Sean Maloney. While lower water levels can make boating more difficult, the DNR says prolonged drought can also change lake ecosystems. State climatologist Luigi Romolo.
7: Lakes can dry up, then the beds can be replaced with vegetation that would normally not be there. It invites the spread of invasive species.
6: Romolo says fluctuating lake levels are a natural part of the ecosystem, but urges property owners not to alter shorelines or lake outlets during temporary low water conditions. Severe drought is raising wildfire concerns across northeast Minnesota. The latest U.S. drought monitor shows severe drought spreading across parts of the Arrowhead and north central Minnesota. State officials say heat and below normal rainfall have dried vegetation and lowered water levels. Forecasters warn northern Minnesota could face elevated wildfire risk through November. And Duluth Public Schools is asking voters to approve a two-question operating referendum this November. District leaders say without additional funding, millions of dollars in budget cuts may be needed. If both questions pass, property taxes on a $300,000 home would increase by about $15 a month. This is MNN.
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0: 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Not because they don't make enough.
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0: obviously not get into any more debt.
1: Uh-huh.
0: So we're thinking, do we completely clear out our 69K before even trying to attempt this?
1: You or have to.
0: Maybe. Okay.
1: I think there's two things that have to be true. First, hear me say, I think this is a really cool goal. I love the fact that you're wanting to reinvent yourself and you're like, I'm willing to put in the time and effort to do it. That's number one. I think that George is exactly right. You got to pay off the $70,000 of debt first. And I think that's worth both of you hunkering down and doing whatever it takes to knock that out, full baby step style to get that done. And then from there, it's about saying, okay, during that time, there's also got to be an increase of income along the way so that we can start to save up the $14,000 a year, or at least get ahead of it so that we can cash flow it. And your spouse is probably going to be bearing the brunt of that weight while you're in school.
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